0: the eye of the storm, reaching landfall.
1: Landfall expected tomorrow evening or early Saturday. Georgia Governor Brian Kemp.
2: We expect East Isaias to begin impacting Georgia overnight on Friday.
1: The National Hurricane Center says water from storm surge and high tide could reach 5 to 7 feet in parts of Alabama and Mississippi, and as much as 15 inches of rain could fall from Alabama to the Florida Panhandle and southwestern Georgia. The Trump administration suspending Microsoft from a program allowing foreign workers to apply for green cards.
3: Vice President J.D. Vance says Microsoft is abusing H-1B visas by firing American workers in favor of lower-paid foreign employees.
4: They're coming in and being mistreated by their employers and being used to undercut the wages of American workers.
3: Vance described the visa holders as indentured servants. Citing abuse of the system, Vance says Microsoft is now being suspended from a program to apply for green cards for foreign workers. H-1B visas are intended for employers to recruit high-skilled jobs that are difficult for Americans to fill. Tech companies are the biggest users.
1: Fox's Jared Halpern at the White House. A short time after the announcement from the vice president, President Trump honored leading tech figures at the White House, including the CEO of Microsoft. War Secretary Pete Hegseth says the firing squad execution of Fort Hood shooter Nidal Hassan will be live streamed. The Army announced this week the execution would take place at Fort Hood December 3rd. 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
1: The released body cam footage shows the minutes after a 6-year-old boy shot and injured his teacher in Newport News, Virginia, 3 years ago.
7: After first grade teacher Abby Zwerner was shot, a reading specialist inside the Newport News Richneck Elementary School held a 6-year-old boy as police entered the room. He told the police he stole the gun from his mother.
8: When you shot the gun, did anything hurt you?
9: No.
8: Let me see your hands.
10: Nobody has sex on
11: fire. Where is the weapon?
8: It's on the floor.
12: It's over there.
8: Stop. That's not how we each other.
7: The 6-year-old told police he didn't care if they called for backup or if he went to jail. The teacher, Abby Zwerner, survived and was awarded $10 million after a civil trial. The boy was placed with a relative and his mother was sentenced to 2 years in prison. She was released earlier this year. Jessica Rosenthal, Fox News.
1: President Trump wants to honor a former baseball great.
13: Calling him maybe the greatest pitcher of all time, President Trump announcing plans to honor Roger Clemens.
14: We're giving him the Presidential Medal of Freedom. And along with the Congressional Medal of Honor, it's the highest award bestowed upon anyone.
13: Clemens, an 11-time All-Star and 7-time Cy Young Award winner, was caught off guard by the announcement, simply saying, "I'm stunned." The Rocket is 9th all-time with 354 wins in his storied 24-year career. But he has not been elected to the Hall of Fame because of steroid accusations. President Trump has repeatedly called for Clemens' election to Cooperstown. Frank Lanza, Fox News.
1: Major League Baseball proposing shortening the regular season to 154 games from 162 games starting in 2029 and expanding the division series to...
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1: You date like you aren't 22 anymore. Like, emotionally mature is kind of hot to you now. And six texts sent back to back is totally cool. You date like your experiences, relationships, they haven't just made you you, they made you interesting. Young love was great, but dating as a fully formed, emotionally mature human? Man, that's on a whole other level. Download the Match app today.

0: Jesse Kelly Show. Another hour of the Jesse Kelly Show on a Thursday. We're going to talk a little bit about Democrats looting the Treasury. Then we're going to move right into Rand Paul laying out some of the things you spend money on. In fact, there's a shocking story out tied to Jasmine Crockett about the fiscal waste and fiscal irresponsibility in this country. We'll get to that, emails, CIA agents with gold bars, and so much more in the second hour of the Jesse Kelly Show. But I actually have to give credit to David Spade for this one. I knew this story, but he laid it out pretty well on a podcast. Just before I play it, though, because this is going to be about Newsom in California. Once again, remember, Democrats are criminals because they're communists. Communists believe in looting the treasury. The treasury is just, it's just something to steal from. It's not something to be used for the people or whatnot. When you get elected as a Democrat, you will use your access to the treasury to steal. You will find various legal, sometimes illegal ways to allow you to walk into that treasury and grab large quantities of that money and hand it out to your friends and family members and allies. And communists don't think there's anything wrong with this. I'll play you a little Jamie Rask in a while. It's about something different. But remember, they don't look at the treasury like you look at the treasury. For them, the treasury is a tool for the revolution. They don't look at the law enforcement, like you look at law enforcement. For them, tool for the revolution. A judge should be a tool for the revolution. A teacher, an actor, a general, an FBI agent. That they should be the moral thing for them in their eyes, in their twisted morality. The moral thing is that thing, everything, be used on behalf of the revolution. Back to this story. Listen to this.
1: The homeless, they lose $20 billion, but they want more.
0: It's a little muffled in the beginning. He says homeless.
1: The homeless, they lose $20 billion, but they want more money for it. Well, that's why people get tired of paying taxes and going, well, what are you doing? Gavin Newsom just vetoed a bill asking for an audit of where the money for homeless goes. He said, not a chance. You're not going to see that.
0: $20 billion. Politicians, especially communist politicians, homeless programs, it's one of their bread and butter programs. It would be like the mafia doing loan sharking. You know, you read stories about the mafia. They never have stopped. They never will stop. No matter what else they happen to get into, they're always going to hand out loans to somebody and then charge you 20% interest or they're going to break your legs. That's just part of mafia stuff. For Democrats, stealing using homeless programs is bread and butter. They do it everywhere because it's so easy. And you know exactly what it looks like. If it could be a city, could be a state. We'll call it Los Angeles since we're talking about California anyway. California, Los Angeles, California. They decide they're going to put in their budget $1 billion to what? To fight homelessness. But what does that mean? Fight homelessness is a bumper sticker. What does it mean to fight homelessness? Well, here's what it means in this case. If you are the mayor, city councilman,

0: you have family. You have friends. You have a second cousin. His name is Bill. And you know what Bill has done? Bill, just 6 months ago, he started a non-profit dedicated to fighting homelessness. Now, it only started 6 months ago, and he hasn't really raised any money or anything, and so he hasn't fought anything at all. But still, Bill runs Homelessness Ending Forever. That's the name of his charity. Bill didn't put a lot of thought into that. Homelessness Ending Forever. And so you just passed $1 billion. That you now have a $1 billion check. You can stroll into that treasury and grab all that money. And then, you know what? Bill's Homelessness Ending Forever charity, I like that. I like the cut of his jib. Can we, let's give them $100 million. You send $100 million out. Now, what are you doing? You're fighting homelessness. Hey, I found this nonprofit. We're fighting homelessness. You send $100 million to Bill. Bill ends up living in a mansion. He drives a Lamborghini. Bill takes a generous $2 or $3 million a year salary out of his, quote, nonprofit. And pennies ever end up in the hands of a homeless person, a homeless shelter. Homelessness programs are bread and butter things. And this is, I just brought it up, yet more evidence that Democrats, they just simply steal. They're the largest criminal enterprise in the history of the world. They work hand in hand with criminal groups, foreign and domestic, to steal as much of your money as humanly possible. You want to hear something else along these lines? Senator Rand Paul is really, really good on some things. He rubs people the wrong way because he's kind of snotty, but he's really, really good on some things like COVID stuff. He's really good on fiscal stuff. Really, really good on that. He despises all this fiscal waste in the government. And so he'll usually get up, he'll get on social media, he'll get up on the Senate floor, and he'll lay out some of the ridiculous things that are out there. Listen to this stuff.
1: So the NIH spent $2 million in...
0: That's the National Institute of Health, by the way.
1: So the NIH spent $2 million in research to see if using a hot tub can lower stress. I think we probably could have just agreed to that. Now, the NIH also spent about $1 million...
0: Stop. I'll let him keep going. You know how this works, right? Piggybacking off the Gavin Newsom story. They didn't spend $2 million figuring out if hot tubs reduce stress. They were given a $2 million check, and the check was supposed to go to the stress relief hot tubs provide. But the people at the NIH found friends, political allies, possibly even family members, who had groups that, hey, we can do a hot tub study for you. And they then took your money and sent it over to Cousin Bill's hot tub study business, and they all get rich. This is how this works, and it's just terrible corruption.
1: So the NIH spent $2 million in research to see if using a hot tub can lower stress. I think we probably could have just agreed to that. Now, the NIH also spent about $1 million to see if they could help people overcome their fear of dentists. NIH spent almost $7 million of cancer research money to create an automatically flushing smart toilet. And here's the bonus. The toilet was...
0: Have you ever used one of those? Chris, you ever used one of those? Telling you right now, life-changing. And you know how I know? That's the toilets they have in Japan. Not all of them, but that was the norm. The hotels, and we weren't staying in the Four Seasons, but there was a decent hotel. Every hotel had these automatic flushing toilets where when you're done, you just get up and walk away. You just walk over to the sink and wash your hands, and it senses that you're gone, and it just flushes it for you. It's fantastic. Fantastic. I'm sure they cost thousands and thousands of dollars. Fantastic. One of those dream items. What, Chris? You know, what? You think Bucky's does this? It's not the same thing.

0: Chris. It's not that it's not the same thing. How is it? It's not the same thing. Whatever. Oh, no. I stopped it. I got to fast forward a little bit.
1: So the NIH spent.
0: This is uncomfortable on radio.
1: Science Foundation spent $4.6 million to study the connection between getting drunk and falling down. Now, you'd think that would be obvious. You get drunk, you fall down. But no, we had to go ahead and study whether getting drunk and falling down was something that happens.
0: They're all just thieves. California had a $20 billion homeless program, and the money vanished. Vanished. No one can track it down. $20 billion. That's all taxpayer money, remember. $20 billion gets sent to a homeless program. The money disappears. There's obviously some outrage when $20 billion disappears. So they try to just say, hey, Newsom, can we just audit this? Can we just find out? We need to do something to follow the money. Can we find it out? And he says, nope, you cannot. They're all just thieves in the end. 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

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Get those in to Jesse at jessekellyshow.com. And after what just happened during the break, there's an extra bit of urgency to get your questions in now. I don't know how much longer we're going to be doing the radio show because me and Jewish producer Chris and undoubtedly degenerate producer Corey will have to be involved somehow. We have decided we're going to start an NGO, some sort of nonprofit that sounds wonderful. And Chris obviously is going to know people who can set this up legally, lawyers and whatnot. And we're going to have it. It'll be all on the up and up, only it won't be. And we're going to find a way to steal gigantic quantities of government money. Apparently everyone else gets to steal our money. We're going to start stealing too. And as soon as that money starts pouring in, I'm retiring. I'm going to dedicate myself. Chris, what are we going to pretend that we care about? It's got to be something that really tugs at people's heartstrings. Something terrible. Illiterate children, that is good. That is foreign illiterate. That's it. You get even more money when it's about foreigners. So, yeah, and we can even run ads and stuff like that. Do you see this? Do you see this child? Flies on his face? This child's name is Click Click. And Click Click can't read. You need to give some money to Foreign Illiterate Children Fund to help us help Click Click. Yes, this is perfect, Chris. Look at his face. Look at that brain. There's nothing going on in that brain because he's never read a book in his life. But with your help, he can. And we walk into a senator's office, Chris. We will play this music too. And we'll make the pitch. And look, just like all this stuff they laid out. Hey, we can do studies. We'll do studies. We have to do studies. Now, will our studies occasionally take us to Rome or something fancy like that? Paris? Well, there's lots to study in Paris. How are we going to help Click Click if we don't end up in Paris? Oh, yeah, we're definitely doing this, Chris. I feel like we should register this shortly. Also, speaking of fiscal irresponsibility. You've seen the debt. We're sitting at like $40 trillion in debt. I stopped looking because it stresses me out. It's a lot. And you wonder, how is it possible that a country that makes as much money as we do, how could they get $40 trillion in debt? But here's the thing. You ever seen a rapper, professional athlete, go completely bankrupt the second they stop making music or the second they stop playing sports? You've seen it a million times over. The truth is that almost without exception, if you don't have any fiscal sense, you can blow through large quantities of money. There's really no limit to it. If you make $30,000 a year right now, $40,000 a year right now, and let's say you're extremely irresponsible with your money. You're blowing it on this and blowing it on that and blowing it else on this. Maybe you've convinced yourself that if you made 30, 40 million a year, then you'd be a lot better off. But I'm here to tell you, you would blow all that too.

you would blow every single dime. Fiscally irresponsible is fiscally irresponsible. How in the world could a country get $40 trillion in debt when we have that much money going through their hands? Well, it's about the people we send to Congress and their lack of fiscal responsibility. And I'm sorry, I have to point this out. He's going to be in Congress. You know Jasmine Crockett? Jasmine Crockett, she gave up her seat in the House of Representatives, but don't worry.

0: $2,000 for a topless photo in the mail? Chris, this has to make your head explode. That's the biggest waste of money I've ever heard in my entire life. I mean, look, you shouldn't be seeking out such things. Anyway, let's get past all that. $2,000? That stuff, you could go into the grocery store and basically see that in the checkout aisle at this point in time. You don't even have to buy the magazine. You can just look. It's all right there. Women don't wear anything anymore anyway. Certainly the celebrities don't. This guy's dropping $2,000 of his own money to get mailed an illicit photo. We can't give this guy the keys to the U.S. Treasury. Can you imagine the things he's going to put in the budget? Like, this is exactly how we end up with this stuff.
1: So the NIH spent $2 million in research to see if using a hot tub can lower stress. I think we probably could have just agreed to that. Now, the NIH also spent about $1 million to see if they could help people overcome their fear of dentists. NIH spent almost $7 million of cancer research money to create an automatically flushing smart toilet. And here's the bonus. The toilet will actually take pictures of your derriere from the inside of the toilet bowl, should you wish to have those for posterity. National Science Foundation spent $4.6 million to study the connection between getting drunk and falling down. Now, you'd think that would be obvious. You get drunk, you fall down. But no, we had to go ahead and study whether getting drunk and falling down was something that happens.
0: Jasmine Crockett's pastor is going to get in on that because he has no idea how to spend your money. I didn't end up getting to any emails because I am irresponsible with my time, so I'll have to get to those next.

0: When it comes to supplements, two things matter most. 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
5: Here's a few of the stories we've been following all day for you tonight. Homeowners in Lincoln County are set to receive a property tax reduction next year. That's because the county is taking part in the property tax reduction program the legislature approved that allows them to introduce a new half-cent sales tax, which then goes to property tax relief. Now, the tax is expected to generate about $13.5 million for property tax relief, but County Auditor Sherry Lund has recommended committing less than the full amount just in case the county collections fall short and the estimates are incorrect. Now, Commissioner Herman Otten proposed applying 68% of the projected revenue towards reducing property tax bills. Commissioner Joel Aaron supported that approach.
6: We could just take the $27 million we have in reserves, we could just backstop it with that, because that money belongs to the people. I agree with Commissioner Ott. We could do the 68%.
5: The final vote was unanimous on behalf of the county commission to approve the 68% figure. That's roughly $9.2 million, according to the estimates that they're working with. The reduction is going to be reflected on property tax bills starting next year. We'll be watching to see how this works out. And hunters in South Dakota could be headed for a banner pheasant season this fall. State wildlife officials say prospects are strong heading into the 2026 season. Hunters harvested more than 1.35 million birds last year, the highest total recorded in recent years. Nearly 140,000 hunters took to South Dakota fields in 2025, averaging 9.7 birds apiece. That's the best success rate seen since 2011. Biologists say favorable habitat conditions and solid bird recruitment have helped to maintain strong numbers. The resident-only season opens October 10th, runs through the 12th. The traditional statewide season, October 17th through January 31st. From the WNEX Newsroom, I'm Tim Borman.
7: Here's your updated 570 WNAX forecast. With a warm front stretch across portions of the region for tonight, we are expecting a few showers and storms to develop. We're looking at that chance mainly across portions of Iowa. There's a chance we could see a few strong to severe storms tonight, and even in the overnight time frame, some isolated rain showers will be possible in southwest Minnesota, too. Most of Iowa will see lows in the 50s. We'll see a few spots in southern Iowa hang on to the lower 60s. A mix of 50s and 60s forecast in Nebraska. A mix of 40s and 50s across South Dakota, and we'll see a mix of 40s and 50s in southwest Minnesota, too. Areas of showers and storms will stick around into Friday, mainly across the eastern part of Iowa. It will be a warm day in Nebraska as temperatures top out in the mid to upper 80s there. We'll see a mix of 70s and 80s across Iowa. Mid to upper 70s forecast in southwest Minnesota with a mix of 70s and 80s as we look towards South Dakota. Winds are also forecast to pick up by afternoon in South Dakota and Nebraska, too. I'm meteorologist Regina Cole on 570 WNAX. Right now, it's 72 degrees.

0: The Jesse Kelly Show on a wonderful, absolutely wonderful Thursday. All right, remember, if you miss any part of the show, you can download it, iHeart, Spotify, iTunes. Bronco the Vest, this guy says. I was on the airport train in Miami today, and two Latina dimes on the train platform walked up to the dude in front of me, who looked to be about my age, also a white guy, and asked him for directions. He told them where to go, and they walked the other way. I said to him, that reminded me of the Dumb and Dumber scene where the girls on the bus come up to them. The town's back that way, which is, gosh, what a great movie and a great line. We shared a good laugh and made some small talk until we went our separate ways and wished each other safe travels. I fly across the globe in the United States for work. When I am abroad, obviously it's extremely rare to have a shared cultural experience. Sadly, in big city USA, it's almost just as rare to have a shared cultural experience because everybody is foreign and doesn't speak English, or at least not well. That's why today's experience stood out so much, and it was such a nice moment to have. I brought this up because obviously you see it, you feel it. This is what happens when your country throws open its doors and imports millions and millions and millions of foreigners. You end up feeling like a stranger in a strange land. And then when you have these little windows where it doesn't feel like that, it's lovely, but it almost makes you sad a little bit because you long for the days of past. You long for the old days. You do. And we have a culture here. We have a wonderful culture here. Let's get it back. Let's continue to deport foreigners, and let's get it back. Because we can get it back. We can. It's going to take some time. It's going to take some effort. It's not going to happen tomorrow. It's not going to be done in Trump's term. It's going to take a long time. We can get that back. I love Americans. I love these moments. Marco Rubio continues to impress.
1: Okay, you guys are not going to be our only source of information in the world. I'm sorry to tell you that. And so I want you to understand, no, that's not the way the process is going to work.
2: How does the process work then?
1: Well, first of all, the process doesn't work like this. We don't conduct these things in a press conference on a tarmac in a foreign country because you wrote a story or somebody else wrote a story because some source gave it to you. So get that out of your head, because that's never the way it's going to work with me. It's a game that's been played for a long time, but it's not a game we're going to play. We're conducting serious business here, and we'll handle things appropriately. I don't even know if what you're reporting is true. You guys somehow walk around thinking that because some source told you something and you reported it, it's the gospel. It's not the gospel. It's not the gospel for me. That's not the way we do it.
0: One of the great legacies Trump will leave behind is treating the media like crap instead of trying to earn their favor. Put them in their place. Stop doing the, well, they're biased type thing. Put them in their place. Rubio does this well.
3: Will the State Department continue to telling foreign governments not to facilitate?
1: Who told you we said that?
3: That's widely reported at this point.
1: It is? By who? Who widely reported that?
3: The Wall Street Journal has.
1: So it's in the newspaper, it's true? Because I can show you a lot of articles that are in the newspaper that are not true. So this is, I always love these stories. You guys get somebody to tell you something, then you report it, so now it's an established fact, and then you ask me about it as if somehow I'm responding to something that's been factually proven. I don't know what you're talking about. I don't know. You're just, because you guys report something doesn't mean it's true. You know this, right? I'm sure you know this. Okay. So the premise of your question is not true.
0: That's awesome. Now, before I get back to the emails, I have to play it. I should have played it in the first hour. I swear I'm going to play it two or three more times. I'm aware that you are probably, even though you're a political nerd like me, you're probably not following the lieutenant governor race in Vermont. I would just a guess. You most likely don't even know who's running, and that's fine. That's fine. You're doing just fine. Don't worry. But man alive. It's John Rogers versus Molly Gray. This made me uncomfortable. I was squirming in my chair. Listen to this little exchange at their debate.
4: Ms. Gray, you talk constantly about your family farm. Your campaign website also says you believe everyone has the right to live with dignity and ensure humane treatment. but your family farm was at the center of serious labor violations around its treatment of H-2A

0: migrant workers. Why did you not speak out against the mistreatment of migrant workers on your family farm? And did you use your influence to direct the investigation?
1: Wow. You know, John, seems like kind of a new low here. I'm on the ballot. My experience, my background, my policies are on the ballot. My family's not on the ballot. So I'm going to give you an opportunity to ask a different question.
2: Hey, you say you're all about dignity for everyone. Did you or did you not abuse a bunch of foreigners with Papa on the family farm? Hey, Jesse, I understand why we're all saying that we need to vote, even if it's a low-T traitor Republican. We have been told for many years, vote Republican. We don't want Dems in power. The Dems are communists, and we don't want to listen to them. But I think people are just tired of Republicans never doing what they say, and we just don't believe anymore. I believe we will get slaughtered in the midterms. I voted 3 times for Trump and believe he loves this country, but he listens to people who have destroyed both terms. I will still vote, but my heart and the hearts of many people I know are just not in it. What say you? She said she's 74 and that I can say her name. Her name is Laura. Well, Laura, it is true that every election cycle, we get ourselves, I do this too, it's not just you, we get ourselves probably a little too excited. These politicians, these people who run for office, their job is to get us excited. That's how they get elected. They get up, and to get us excited, they promise the world. They always do it. They promise the world, I'm going to fix this, and I'm going to fix that, and I'm going to get your prices down, and I'm going to do this, and I'm going to do that. And by the way, it has always been this way. This is not an American thing. For as long as people have been voting for their leaders, it has been this way. The Romans did this all the time. They'd stand up in front of their people and promise everything. Free bread, the moon. And then when they get in there, either they get corrupted or the system is so corrupted that we don't get our promises. Not all of them. Or maybe not even most of them. And once you do that long enough, you get excited, then you get disappointed. You get excited, then you get disappointed. Then you get excited, then you get disappointed. Once you get enough of that heartache, sooner or later, it's human to be a little jaded maybe, a little cynical, and possibly done with it all. I get a ton of emails like this. Jesse, I'm kind of done with it all. Jesse, I'm over it. Jesse, I don't believe anymore. I get it. But let me play this for you again.
3: Here's the basic data. If you are working as an H-1B visa in the United States of America, you're earning $20,000 less than an American citizen hired in the same position. If you were brought in by one of these foreign outsourcing firms, you're making $48,000 less than an American citizen in a similar position. So I'm sure that everybody here understands the game that is being played. You bring in indentured servants from outside the country, you lay off American workers, and if you're a corporation, you make a ton of money by undercutting the wages of American workers, replacing them with people who frankly shouldn't be in the United States of America to begin with. This is a terribly pernicious system. It's gone on for too long, and we'd all encourage, by the way, Congress to do something about it, but there are things within our authority under the law, our regulatory authority as an administration, to fix this problem, and that's exactly what we're going to do.
2: Do you have any idea how many wealthy, powerful people the vice president just made angry with that speech today? And he knew that going in. You know how many enemies he just made with this?
3: There has been no company in the United States, unfortunately, that has abused this system more than Microsoft. And let me just give you a couple of statistics on this. So in the last year, Microsoft, and I want to be clear about the data here, so let me check this, but Microsoft laid off last year 6,000 American workers. At the same time, the company benefited from 6,300 H-1B visas and almost 3,000 green cards. In other words, if you do the math, for every worker that Microsoft laid off, they replaced that worker with 1.5 foreign indentured servants.
2: We've never had this kind of political courage on this issue ever. Maybe you're disappointed about the Epstein stuff or gas prices.

0: is of the Iran debacle or anything else, totally justified. I'm not going to tell you don't be disheartened, but don't pretend that we don't have anything. We have things now. We're getting things now we've never had before. All right. Now, you mentioned low-T Republicans. Maybe, I can't confirm this, maybe that's turning around a little bit because of Chalk. 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Come on. At least try it for 90 days. 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C-H-O-Q. 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Promo code Jesse. We'll be back.
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6: It is the Jesse Kelly Show on a wonderful, wonderful Thursday. 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Ask me anything. Chris, do you have that audio I sent you? So along these lines, because I played this too. This isn't J.D. Vance, obviously. This is the Inspector General. I played this for you earlier. You've never had this kind of action taken against, by name, naming the bad guys and action taken.
7: I am announcing a historic investigation into the J-1 visa fraud involving nine major American universities. Pitt, Yale, Harvard, Stanford, Brown, UC Davis, Caltech, Arizona State, and MIT. Subpoenas have been served, investigations are underway, and nobody will be getting a free pass because their name is carved into an expensive building. Improperly used J-1 visa classifications to avoid employment obligations, exploit taxpayer-funded programs, and undermine American workers will not be tolerated. Approximately 61% postdoctoral researchers and federally funded workers at these institutions are foreign nationals. American taxpayers send billions of dollars to these universities to support research and innovation. They deserve to know where that money is where it's going and whether it's being used lawfully.
6: You can say not enough is happening. You can't say nothing is happening. Hey, Chris, play it.
8: This administration knows that American workers are the best and brightest in the world. These jobs that were stolen from them should have gone and will now go to Americans first, not foreigners, and especially not foreign fraudsters. And today, thanks to President Trump, Vice President, and the task force, we are cutting off the head of the snake. The companies that have enabled this abuse for decades, due to ongoing criminal investigations led by the Department of Labor's Inspector General Anthony D'Esposito, who will get into this shortly, I am hereby suspending from the Permanent Labor Certification Program some of the largest IT outsourcing firms in the world: Cognizant, Infosys, Tata, Wipro, HCL, and Capgemini. And also, due to multiple active federal investigations, the Department of Labor is suspending Microsoft and Adobe from the program. So what does this mean? We will not accept any new or process any pending permanent labor certification applications involving these companies. Since 2009, just these companies alone have requested almost 3 million foreign workers. They've received over 230,000 H-1B visas approvals and over 100,000 permanent labor certifications. That's hundreds of thousands of jobs that were taken from American workers. Our historic action is the first critical step to stop the fraud and the abuse and ensure that these programs never come at the expense of the American worker. under President Trump's leadership.

0: and thanks to Vice President Vance and this task force, we are ending the fraud that has fueled reliance on foreign labor. President Trump's Department of Labor will ensure that American businesses now look first to the most talented workforce in the world, and that's the American worker.
1: You've never had a Republican administration in your lifetime speak like that. Well, I take that back. If you're old enough, you would have to be really old. You maybe heard this kind of stuff back in the 50s or 60s or something like that. But I'm 45. I've never had powerful Republicans in this country speak like this, do these kinds of things. The outsourcing of America is, I'm not going to say it's stopped, because it's not stopped. They're going after it. 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All right. So just really quickly here. Remember that story about the CIA officer? He got arrested with gold bars and he admitted that he exposed secret intelligence to a foreign official and all that stuff. We got all that. But I was reading through the story and I try not to be a cynical person. I do try, Chris. But this kind of stood out to me. During the search of his home, investigators seized about 300 gold bars, federal officials said, along with about $2 million in U.S. currency and 35 luxury watches. Initially, investigators said it was 303 bars. But on Tuesday, revised that figure down to 298 bars. Huh. Overcounted the gold bars by 5, huh? We're not talking about maybe $2 bills sticking together here. These are gold bars. Heavy. Decent size. Initially, hey, we got 303 of these. But then, after a little bit of time, can you believe we have 298 of these? I'm a little suspicious. That's all I'm going to say. Just a little suspicious. All right, we have an hour. We'll have some fun. Got to talk about Jamie Raskin, though. That'll suck, but we'll do it quickly. Hang on.

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5: The Gulf in the crosshairs. I'm Lisa Lacerra, Fox News. Hurricane Isaias, now a Category 2 storm. Winds now at 100 miles per hour. The first Atlantic storm of the season expected to bring strong winds, heavy rains, and potentially life-threatening storm surge to the Florida Panhandle, southern Alabama, and southern Mississippi.
6: Landfall is anticipated to be Friday night, 9 p.m. till midnight, with that storm surge up to 7 feet. Excessive rain that could count up to 15 inches in isolated spots. And you can look at wind gusts at the surface north of 100 miles per hour, leading to widespread power outages. With all of this, we have evacuations that are underway in areas of Alabama, in Florida.
5: Fox Weather, Steve Bender. Heavy rain with a risk of flooding possible into the weekend as far inland as the Tennessee Valley. Some New Yorkers expressing outrage after a shooting involving ICE agents this afternoon.
7: In a post on X, ICE said during targeted enforcement in the Bronx, a man they said was an undocumented alien with multiple charges was shot by an agent. It happened in the Marble Hill neighborhood. The man was taken to a hospital, but Eric O'Reilly, who lives in the area, wondered why heavily armed agents were there.
8: Is this a military coup or is this like Beirut? Like, why do you have an AK-47 on this street? Why does it make sense to you with that high school over there that you're running around with guns?
7: New York City Mayor Zoran Mamdani, also on X, called it an unconscionably serious situation, calling for ICE to be out of neighborhoods, adding the phrase, abolish ICE, at the end.
5: Fox's Grinnell Scott. New York Governor Kathy Hochul said in a social media post that she had been briefed on the shooting. The FBI has seized scanning and other tools it says were used by a group of hackers associated with the Chinese government and is believed to be responsible for disrupting cyber operations in the U.S. and abroad. 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
5: For the brother of the King of England.
10: Andrew Mountbatten-Windsor was arrested in February on suspicion of misconduct in public office, police searching two of his homes as he was questioned. But now officers admit they made a big mistake and the warrants they used were not lawful. Thames Valley Police say their investigation is ongoing and they're looking into whether material they seized could still be used as evidence. The investigation involves examining whether Mountbatten-Windsor shared sensitive material with his friend, the late paedophile financier Jeffrey Epstein. King Charles' brother denies wrongdoing. In London, Jonathan Savage, Fox News.
5: A man armed with a gun and a knife was shot to death by a security officer inside the federal courthouse in Nashville. Nashville police say the man in his 40s was killed after he tried to fire his gun but failed and then pulled out the knife. No details released on why the man was at the courthouse. A fugitive on the run for more than a decade has been caught.
11: Brian Anthony Williams, in your 14 years on the run, has come to an end. U.S. Marshals say they arrested

0: 50-year-old Tuesday in San Diego. He's facing charges related to a 2012 kidnapping case in Davenport, Iowa. Investigators say Williams and others abducted and assaulted a woman, shot her, and left her in a field. She survived the attack. The fugitive had been working as a head chef at a beachfront San Diego restaurant under a fake name, but didn't exactly keep a low profile. He was recognized after appearing in Southern California newspapers and on television. Tom Graham, Fox News.
1: Taylor Farms says it will indefinitely suspend the harvesting and processing of iceberg lettuce from central Mexico for sale in the U.S. and Canada between May 1st and August 31st, the so-called cyclospora season, after an outbreak this summer that sickened thousands of people and disrupted operations at Taco Bell, which uses Taylor Farms as a supplier. I'm Lisa Lacera. This is Fox News.
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0: the Jesse Kelly Show, final hour of the Jesse Kelly Show on a magnificent Thursday. So we'll talk again about how everything's just a tool for the revolution, courtesy of Jamie Raskin. I'll get to that in just a minute. I will maybe possibly naively believe that the natural course the country is going to take in the coming years is going to move the black population of this country into the right's arms. I believe that. We'll get to that. I'm going to get to a bunch of emails, doing donuts, all that, and so much more coming up in the final hour. Now, I'm sorry to have to do this to you, but I'm about to play you a little bit of audio from one of the sleaziest members of Congress. Jamie Raskin is a slimeball. Has always been a slime ball. He's one of those guys, there is no lie he won't tell. He'll tell it right to your face. Has just been a weapons-grade dirt ball for a long time. But Jamie Raskin went on. He went on some one of these kooky cable news shows. And he said something that'll help me prove my point, and that's why I like him.
1: You know, Trump and all of his loyal sycophants are busily trying to destroy the real history of the country. You know, they don't like the fact that people...
0: Stop for a second. What he's referencing here, because I didn't include all the questions and stuff beforehand, was the Smithsonian. Remember what the communists have done over the years to our wonderful, wonderful national treasures. Things like Thomas Jefferson's home... The Smithsonian, things that should be informative and pro-America, because communists believe everything should be used for the revolution. They instead made it all about how much America sucks and slavery and DEI. They even, of course, had to put a bunch of gay stuff in the thing.
2: Why are you gay?
0: It was endless. So he's talking about the Trump administration, which has been doing very, very good work. Removing that crap out of the Smithsonian, saying, hey, just celebrate the country and talk about history and stuff. Anyway, that's what he's referencing here. Back to Jamie Raskin.
1: You know, Trump and all of his loyal sycophants are busily trying to destroy the real history of the country. You know, they don't like the fact that people learn about slavery and the role that it played in our Civil War. They don't like people learning about the Civil Rights Movement, the great civilizing struggles of American history, and they're trying to suppress it. And so I want to reverse that and say, we're not going to suppress the history of Donald Trump and authoritarianism in America. We're going to teach it, and we're going to turn those things into exhibits. You know, those Stalinist banners that he's draping over, you know, the Labor Department and the Justice Department. Let's take those and let's turn them into a museum exhibit, along with other memorabilia of this wretched period of our history where he tore down so much of what really unifies us as a country and try to replace it with all of his, you know, narcissistic, self-loving.
0: These people believe everything should be used for the revolution. Nothing is sacred to a communist. Everything, including your museums, especially the things that are precious to you. Your church should be used for the revolution. That's what they believe. Now, speaking of somebody helping me make my point, you know, this ongoing theory I've been going over with you this week at Tom Tillis retiring in North Carolina. North Carolina, huge military state. Tom Tillis obviously has developed many contacts in the defense industry, military, so on and so forth over the years. And he seems to have a real axe to grind with Pete Hegseth, almost inexplicably.

0: Of all the people, why is it always Hegseth sucks, Hegseth should resign, I should have never voted for Hegseth? And my theory is that I think a lot of Tom Tillis's contacts in that state, I think Pete Hegseth is causing them headaches and costing them money. And they've gone to Tom Tillis and told him that Hegseth is bothering them. I've made that point many, many times. Yeah, here's the Secretary of War.
1: Right now, directing the termination of 5.1 billion in DOD contracts. Not million, that's with a B. 5.1 billion in DOD contracts for ancillary things like consulting and other non-essential services. On top of that, in support of the president's priorities to stop federal funding for academic institutions that tolerate anti-Semitism and support divisive DEI programs, this week DOD is also pausing over $500 million in funding to Northwestern University and Cornell University, and that's on top of the $70 million in funding we've already paused at Columbia, Penn, Brown, and Princeton over the last few weeks, as if any of these institutions need more government money at all. So, for your keeping score at home, today's cuts bring our running total to nearly $6 billion in wasteful spending over the first 6 weeks of the DOD DOGE effort here at the Defense Department.
0: Okay. This leads me to what I wanted to ask you. I'm going to ask you something. Obviously, you do what you do, but, and it's going to sound a little cheesy, but I want you to pray for some of these young leaders we have. And the reason I say that is this. I played that J.D. Vance stuff earlier. I can play it again. I'll play it again a little bit about the H-1Bs. Pete Hegseth cutting off this, cutting off that. You obviously remember when they shot Donald Trump in the head. You remember that. You know that communists have already killed Charlie Kirk. They tried to kill Donald Trump. You know all these things. Now, if they already tried to blow Donald Trump's head off for the things he was doing, think for a moment about billions and billions and billions of dollars being at stake. Think about the mortal danger this stuff puts J.D. Vance in. Pete Hegseth, Marco Rubio. We're not talking about slight differences of opinion here. We are talking about powerful, powerful forces who stand to lose a fortune.
2: Here's the basic data. If you are working as an H-1B visa in the United States of America, you're earning $20,000 less than an American citizen hired in the same position.
0: He is going after the most powerful companies out there. He's not alone. The other people are too. And remember, Donald Trump's going to leave. And these people, they're going to be running for president. They're going to be vice president, secretary of state, all these other powerful positions. And very evil men stand to lose billions if these people are elected, if these people keep power. Keep them in your prayers. Say a prayer for them. Especially Vance. Young family, wonderful young family. I don't like to dwell on it because it's ugly, but I worry a lot about his safety, as not as the vice president, as a husband and father. Wonderful, beautiful family. Wife clearly thinks he hung the moon. Clearly loves his kids. They love him. It would be really, really sad if they got him, and I'm worried. So, prayer. It works. Jesse, who is the guy who says headlines we didn't get to?
3: And now...
4: here's a headline.
5: Go, you know the thing.
3: Headlines we didn't get to.
0: When you go into the last part of your show. I recognize the voice either from other commercials or radio shows. Is he a real person or AI? If you can't give out his name, that's cool too. Well, first, you know my thoughts on AI. I am going to do my level best. I can't make promises to never deliver AI to you in any form at all. I do not like it. I know that it's going to be useful in many ways. I know, you know, Jewish producer Chris and Corey will use it for certain things. It's helpful combing through the archives of the show for something I said and stuff like that. I understand all that. I am a person. I am a people person. That's probably not true. I love humanity. I want my country and my world run by human beings, not computer programs and robots. Anyway. No, he's not AI. No, I don't know his name because that's freaking Greg, Chris. Oh,

0: Chris just told me his name's Greg. You say you think you've heard him on other things. I bet you have. This world is so weird to me, but it's amazing. And honestly, good for Greg. There are dudes who just have a certain voice that is perfect for little stingers like that and little ads and things. And they just, they're born with it. This voice that's made for that stuff. And they will make a living doing that for all kinds of different things. I have no doubt that Greg, I don't know his last name. You don't give that one out, Chris. I have no doubt that Greg is under contract with many different companies, with many different shows, because, I mean, listen to this guy's voice.
1: And now,
2: here's a headline.
3: Go, you know the thing.
1: Headlines we didn't get to.
0: He doesn't sound like Joe Biden. What is wrong with you? Gosh, Chris. But
4: my focus is just stay focused.
0: Biden gave us some gems. Sheila Jackson Lee gave us some gems. She's dead now, so we won't get any more, but this is still one of the great ones of all time.
5: It is as heavy as 10 boxes that you might be moving.
0: That's not a unit of measurement. Anyway, let's do some emails next.
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3: 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Chris, did I tell you about going dumpster diving when I had to go? Did I tell you? Did I share that story with you? Me? I didn't share it? Listen, what an idiot I am. So I didn't come up with this. My buddy, he bought one of those phone chargers that magnetizes to the back of your phone. It's a battery. It's a big battery and bloop, that's the sound it makes. Bloop. It magnetizes to the back of your phone. He bought a Tesla one. Look, I'm not an electric car guy, but I got to be honest. About everything Elon Musk makes is quality. Amazing attention to detail. It's a quality company. So Tesla has one of these phone batteries. Okay. My buddy buys one. It was like $100. So they were expensive, but my buddy buys one. And he loves it. He tells me, hey, you got to get one of these. You got to get one of these. Well, when I travel and stuff like that, I like to have one. So I bought one. I've never owned one before. And I've had it for like a year. This Tesla thing magnetizes to my phone. And I loved it. Loved it. So whenever I drain it, obviously I go up to the plug-in and charge it back up. Obvious. Sorry. So one day it's drained because I had been traveling. I walk up. This cord has been plugged into this kitchen outlet for a while. Plug in my Tesla battery, and it won't charge. Now, it's blinking, so I know there's some juice going to it, but it's not charging, and not charging, and not charging. And I'm like, man, there's no way this battery's already toast. Man, I love this thing. It was $100. Man, this sucks, and so on and so forth. I even unplug it, like I'm shaking it. I'm plugging it back in. Finally, I decide, oh, crap, you know what? I've got to have one. I'm going to buy a different one, and I'm not buying Tesla this time because this thing crapped out on me after a year. So I get on. It was Amazon. I get on Amazon. I find some different brand that had good reviews, and I order another battery. It wasn't $100 this time. I want to say it was like $60, something like that. I order another one. As I click order on the new one, I go grab this Tesla battery, and I throw it in the garbage. 2 days later, my new battery shows up. I take it out of the box. I walk over to the outlet in the kitchen. I plug it in. It won't charge. Again, it's lighting up, so there's some juice going to it, but it won't charge. Finally, it occurs to me, Do I have a problem like with the cord or with the outlet or something? So I take the new one, unplug it, go plug it into a different outlet, charges right up. Oh crap. I have $100 Tesla battery in a garbage can in my house. And this is a couple days later. Plus I'm stupid. I don't remember which garbage can it is. So I have to go get rubber gloves, and we have like four trash cans in the house. You know, there's one in the laundry room, and there's trash cans all over, and you use them all. I have to go get rubber gloves and go elbow deep in every garbage can in the house until I found that battery. It's $100. I'm not giving it. It was a great battery. But anyway, yeah, I went dumpster diving. I know about that life. Hey, Jesse. I just witnessed something a bit disturbing. It was my twin grandson's 13th birthday today. We took them to a local jump place.

knows where it originated. The night is darkest before the dawn. I really hope that's not in the Bible. Lord, if that's in the Bible, I'm sorry about calling that cheesy. That's not in the Bible, right, Chris? Well, at least not the Old Testament. I don't think so either. Anyway, the night is darkest just before the dawn. It's an old saying. Now, that applies to many, many times in this world, many times in life, where things will get bad and it looks like things are about to tip over, about to cross that threshold. And in that moment, when things are really, really bad, groups of people, whatever those groups of people may be, finally decide enough is enough, and they get up and they push back and they save society. Maybe it's just wishful thinking, but I know the things I see and hear from my sons, my two teenage sons and their friends. I think this generation of young men coming up, I think they're going to save this country. It won't be me. Won't be you. It'll be this generation. That's what I think. Are they going to make mistakes? You bet. Maybe take things too far in certain areas? 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

0: It's that time of year again. 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
5: Here's a check on a few of the stories we've been following all day. A coalition of community groups is urging leaders in Sioux Falls to hit the pause button on new data center construction. Debate is continuing over the proposed Gemini project that's planned for the city's east side. Three groups, Let Sioux Falls Vote, South Dakota for Data Center Transparency, and Dakota Rural Action, are all working together, calling on the city council to adopt a temporary moratorium on data centers while local regulations are adopted. The group say city officials need to establish clear rules governing issues like water usage, energy consumption, environmental impacts, and future growth before they approve any additional projects. Supporters of the moratorium say the temporary pause gives the city time to craft ordinances designed to regulate this rapidly expanding industry. And the attorneys general of Iowa, Nebraska, and South Dakota are taking legal action against a manufacturer of computer routers that they say failed to fully disclose its ties to China and potential security risks. Iowa Attorney General Brenna Byrd, Nebraska Attorney General Mike Hilgers, and South Dakota Attorney General Marty Jackley have all joined the lawsuits against TP-Link Systems, alleging that the company misled consumers about the origins and security of its internet routers. The lawsuits focus on a lack of transparency surrounding the devices that are used every day in homes, businesses, government offices. The lawsuits hold that consumers deserve to know where their products come from and whether or not a foreign government could potentially gain access to sensitive information through the connected device. The concern is that these routers provide a pathway for cyber threats directly linked to the Chinese Communist Party and the Chinese government. At this point in time, TP-Link has not publicly responded to any of the allegations contained in the lawsuits. From the WNAX newsroom, I'm Tim Borman.
6: Here's your updated 570 WNAX forecast. With a warm front stretch across portions of the region for tonight, we are expecting a few showers and storms to develop. We're looking at that chance mainly across portions of Iowa. There's a chance we could see a few strong to severe storms tonight, and even in the overnight time frame, some isolated rain showers will be possible in southwest Minnesota, too. Most of Iowa will see lows in the 50s. We'll see a few spots in southern Iowa hang on to the lower 60s. A mix of 50s and 60s forecast in Nebraska. A mix of 40s and 50s across South Dakota, and we'll see a mix of 40s and 50s in southwest Minnesota, too. Areas of showers and storms will stick around into Friday, mainly across the eastern part of Iowa. It will be a warm day in Nebraska as temperatures top out in the mid to upper 80s there. We'll see a mix of 70s and 80s across Iowa. Mid to upper 70s forecast in southwest Minnesota with a mix of 70s and 80s as we look towards South Dakota. Winds are also forecast to pick up by afternoon in South Dakota and Nebraska, too. I'm meteorologist Regina Cole on 570 WNAX. Right now, it's 72 degrees.
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0: If you missed any part of the show, you can download it. iHeart, Spotify, iTunes. Oh, Trump's holding nothing back on the campaign trail.
1: People of Texas are not going to let weak, gutless, self-hating, transgender-promoting freak shows destroy everything that we've built.
0: Good job, Trump. All right. I said this during the Biden administration, and I still believe it. Maybe I'm naive. I admit this is one of those things I could be wrong about. For a long time, Republicans, people on the right, they have thought, hey, I think we can win over black voters. I think we can win over black voters. I think we can get more black voters. Because, you know, black people vote roughly 90% Democrat. It's just that Democrats bank on these votes. And for a long time, Republicans have gone about that in kind of a ham-fisted way. It's kind of gross, and it doesn't work, and it doesn't look good. And by the way, it's never really been effective. Now, Trump got a higher percentage of black men than others, but still, it was like 85, 90% of the black vote went to Joe Biden, went to Democrats, like it does every time. So even when you make a few inroads, it doesn't seem to really make a big impact on the whole thing. But I said during Biden's presidency that because the Democrat Party is now completely dedicated to foreigners, they are the party of foreigners. Foreigners are their everything. That might be the thing that finally pushes black voters to the right in this country. As they watch their Democrat politicians fill up their neighborhood with scum from all over the planet, they got mad about it. How many bits of audio have we played you out of places like Chicago, where they're screaming at the mayor and the city council? Oh, Chris has one here.
2: My name is Andre Smith. I'm the CEO of an organization called Chicago Against Violence. I also stopped the migrant bus going to Wadsworth and was arrested with my friend Tyrone Muhammad. How dare this mayor and city council have the guts to give migrants $51 million? I demand you to have the same passion and urgency to pass the city of Chicago reparations ordinance.
3: Mayor Brandon Johnson, you took an oath to uphold the Constitution. Or when you took an oath, was it only intended to fight for the 10th and 14th Amendments regarding illegal aliens?
4: You guys fighting for some illegal aliens who haven't put a dime in this country, this falls on you!
5: We don't want illegals in our community. We don't want migrants terrorizing our own people. And to have y'all sit up here and say, we have to accept $70 million being given to them when you got black people who are already struggling and need help, it is a disgrace.
0: But here's the thing. Democrats are not going to change, not in the city of Chicago, not in the United States of America. They're not going to change because the foreigner is the ultimate reliable vote. He's not going to stand in front of the city council and make a demand about this or that that will be difficult. All he wants to do is come here, get a welfare check, and he wants to be able to steal without getting in legal trouble. Democrats can provide all these things with very, very, very little headache for them. The foreigner is the perfect voter if you're a despicable communist in America who wants power. But black people have these demands. They want things. The foreigner doesn't have these kinds of demands. Let him steal. Give him a free house. He's yours for life. Him and his 85 relatives. They see it. Over and over and over again, they see it. This was on CNN. He's talking about Abdul El-Sayed.
6: I was in Michigan the weekend before the primary, and I was in a black church in Detroit where they were having a meeting of the statewide Al Sharpton's National Action Network. And the minister excoriated El-Sayed, said he was more concerned about Gaza than about Detroit, but also made a point that it raises this beyond an individual candidate. He talked basically about the way Arab American shopkeepers treat black patrons.
0: I'm telling you, our efforts to win over black people to our side have really failed over and over and over again. The best we ever got was Tim Scott trying to pass federal police reform. Again, the lamest, most horrible ways ever. In the end, it'll be how despicable the communists are that drives them into the right. And I think that's a good thing. Hey, Jesse, Social Security debate is popping up. The overwhelming response from boomers, this guy says, is, screw you guys, I paid my money. I deserve the payments. putting aside that it's

0: the third rail and nothing will change anytime soon, I don't understand the mentality. I'm 42 years old. I've paid into Social Security for 27 years. I would gladly give up my payments if it meant that my kids and grandkids wouldn't be saddled with trillions of dollars in debt. I know you say not to generalize about generations, but I feel like our generation versus the boomer mentality on this is wildly different. Why? They have kids and grandkids too. Okay. Well, there are fights that people have and groups of people have that don't make any sense. And then there are fights that make total sense, and everyone has a point. Older people who did pay their entire lives into Social Security, they have a good point when they say, I paid into that. I rely on it. I was banking on that. You owe me that. You can't step up now and say, sorry, it's gone, even though the money is gone. They spent it as soon as it came in. But anyway, they have a very, very good point. That's a very valid point. Also, the younger generation, who knows they likely won't ever see a Social Security check, they have a very valid point when they step up and say, why am I having to pay for his retirement? I'm never going to get this. The program's going to go away. It's going to blow up after it bankrupts the country. The program's going to go away entirely or be cut down to virtually nothing. So I'll be getting 25-cent checks by the time I turn 65. Why am I having money pillaged from my paycheck every single day to pay for you? And both sides are right. There. This is one of those debates that you could stand up and have a young person who feels strongly about it and have an older person who relies on it, and they can savage each other and yell and point fingers, and both of them would probably be 100% correct. It's a very, very difficult situation, and I don't think it's probably possible to thread some kind of a needle. And the needle you really need to thread is this. You want people who've paid into it their whole lives. They're either retiring, already retired, or close to retiring. You want them to get at least something, at least some kind of Social Security, but you need to let the young people go free. You can't handcuff them to pay for someone else's retirement. It shouldn't work that way. It should have never worked that way. But of course, America made the horrible mistake of electing FDR. And every time you elect a Democrat, no matter what area it is, every time you elect a Democrat, America has gone backwards. The Democrat, no matter how long they're in office, Democrats will put into place poison pills that drag the country down. FDR did it. Clinton did it. Carter did it. Obama did it. They all seem to do it. If you elect a Democrat, you will wound your country in ways. Many of those ways are permanent. How long is it going to take us to get the 25 million illegals out Joe Biden led into the country? Trump's got it working pretty well. He won't come close. He probably won't get 10 million. It's going to take a long time. A vote for a Democrat is a vote to take your country backwards every single time. All right, we have one more second. Hang on. Doctors told Alba pregnancy was impossible. Her husband's diagnosis confirmed it. A child of their own simply wasn't going to happen. Then, the impossible happened. Alba was pregnant. We might call it a miracle, but to Alba, it didn't feel like one. She had accepted pregnancy wasn't possible. Suddenly, she was confused, afraid, and overwhelmed. 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
11: The Jesse Kelly Show, final segment of the Jesse Kelly Show on a magnificent Thursday. But remember, we're going to be here tomorrow and we're going to have fun on Ask Dr. Jesse Friday. And you need to get those questions emailed in now to jesse@jessekellyshow.com. We have a really good bench right now.
12: Okay, you guys are not going to be our only source of information in the world. I'm sorry to tell you that. And so I want you to understand, no, that's not the way the process is going to work.
13: How does the process work then?
12: Well, first of all, the process doesn't work like this. We don't conduct these things on a press conference, on a tarmac, in a foreign country, because you wrote a story or somebody else wrote a story because some source gave it to you. So get that out of your head, because that's never the way it's going to work with me. It's a game that's been played for a long time, but it's not a game we're going to play. We're conducting serious business here, and we'll handle things appropriately. I don't even know if what you're reporting is true. You guys somehow walk around thinking that because some source told you something and you reported it, it's the gospel. It's not the gospel. It's not the gospel for me. That's not the way we do it.
11: Like I said,
10: a good bench.
13: We finally have an administration and Department of Justice led by Todd Blanche who are taking seriously that American citizens have rights in their own country. It sounds like a novel concept, but for so long we sent a message to people, whether they were white or male or the wrong national origin. We said that we were going to defend your rights if you looked the wrong way or you didn't belong to the right category. No more in this administration, and that's because of the hard work of Harmeet Dhillon.
10: Chris, did I ever tell you how good I am at doing donuts? I thought about this because there's this headline, Indiana woman arrested for getting drunk and doing donuts on the lawn of the courthouse. One, this woman is 68 years old. That's a 68-year-old patriot right there. That's one. Two, I had a 1983 Honda Accord, little hatchback. I paid $600 for it, worked very hard to save up those $600. And it was a stick shift. Sorry, if you're young, you used to have to manually shift your car through the gears. I realized those don't even exist anymore. You're like, you have to special order them, but that was what I had. That was back in the day. And I was a magician with that car. Listen, Chris, it was front-wheel drive. I would drive it on icy roads in Montana. I would drive it up into the mountains. I would traverse trails like you can't possibly imagine. What, Chris? What? Donuts do count on wet or icy roads, Chris. And I'm telling you, I could perform donuts in that car in a shoebox. They were magnificent because you'd get these parking lots in Montana and it'd be, you know, 10 below zero. And so the parking lot's covered in snow and ice and there's nobody around because no one wants to be out there. And you throw a couple buddies in the car, you can get hauling and then start doing, by the way, don't do this because you're going to end up getting hurt. But I was so good at donuts. And I wonder, is that like riding a bike? You think I could do that again if I tried today? I feel like my natural instincts behind the wheel are so superior. I feel what, Chris? I feel like I could. You probably couldn't, but I could. Also, why is this lady abusing foreigners on her farm?
14: I was in Michigan the weekend before the primary, and I was in a black church in Detroit where they were having a meeting of the statewide.
10: That's the wrong one. That's the complete wrong one. This is the one I was going for.
15: Ms. Gray, you talk constantly about your family farm. Your campaign website also says you believe everyone has the right to live with dignity and ensure humane treatment. But your family farm was at the center of serious labor violations around its treatment of H-2A migrant workers. Why did you not speak out against the mistreatment of migrant workers on your family farm? And did you use your influence to direct the investigation?
16: Wow. you know, John, seems like kind of a new low here. I'm on the ballot. My experience, my background, my policies are

0: on the ballot. My family is not on the ballot. So I'm going to give you an opportunity to ask a different question.
1: What a passive aggressive response. I'm going to give you an opportunity to do better. Hey, Jesse, I know how you routinely start your show with a certain term. Well, early this morning, or on Wednesday, I know you start your show with a certain term. Early this morning, I looked at my wife and melodically voiced, "It's hump day." She stared at me with eyes that sent deadly daggers piercing throughout my body. It's not that my wife does not have a sense of humor, but she knows that expression is used by you, and my wife cannot stand you. She has auburn hair. So, Jesse, do you ever get Aub riled up to the point she wants to physically harm you from what you say at times? First, you're the one who married a soulless ginger. All right. What, Chris? I'm being honest. Don't blame me because you played with fire. In the most literal sense, you played with fire and now you get burned. Again, someone else came up with this, but it's true. The poison dart frog is really, really bright for a reason. That was God giving you a warning. Bright colors mean danger. Bright colors mean danger. But you saw that red hair, and undoubtedly she had those green eyes that are so piercing, and your heart melted, so you signed up for a life of getting yelled at. You did. You did. That's just a fact. That's one. Two, do I ever get Aub riled up to the point she wants to physically harm me? That's like my favorite thing to do in the world. I just absolutely love it. That is my favorite thing to do in the world. Every guy who's been married long enough knows this. You find things that you know will make them angry, and you do those things over and over and over and over again. That's happiness.
2: And now,
3: here's a headline.
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1: Apple News offers users personalized voting guide filled with leftist sources. Of course, again, everything should be a tool for the revolution. Fed expects another rate hike before the end of 2026. Man, if you are in the market for a home, I know interest rates don't look good right now, to put it mildly. I have a feeling they're about to look worse before the end of the year. Watch, they're probably going to jack the rates up about 5 minutes before the election and really kick us in the teeth. Ma'am Donnie is booed and berated by anti-Israel protesters waving Hamas flags at the New York City October 7th memorial. Shame on you. That is surprising because, honestly, Hamas flag people, usually pretty solid. Assalamu alaikum. Dem House candidate deletes a video condemning genocide in Gaza and terrors that are happening with our ICE agents. I'll never stop enjoying these stories about these Democrats. They came up as insane America-hating communist radicals. So they all of them now, they have this history of social media posts and things saying the grossest, most despicable, most unelectable stuff. And then they start running for something. And of course, people start digging through it and digging up that stuff. And as soon as a Democrat runs for office now, you can just go ahead and put it on your calendar. You're waiting for all the horrible crap they said to come out. College students in the U.S. prefer socialism to capitalism, a survey finds. We should probably work on that. Fauci wanted Trump impeached over the border wall and misled the public about the Ebola vaccine. Diary entries reveal that dirtball really does deserve to go to prison. He won't go, but he deserves it. You, me, we have a date with destiny. It's Ask Dr. Jesse Friday tomorrow. That's all. We hear this phrase, energize the base, every voting cycle. This audience doesn't need energizing. You already have energy. Energizing the base starts at home. It starts with you. That's what Chalk is. Chalk is the company making world-class supplements used by this audience, me in particular, including the best-selling male vitality stack. If you want to take on more challenges, more than just political, you need energy to do it. And Chalk is what helps you get there. Mind over matter only takes you so far. Supplying your body with the nutrients it needs. It's essential. Male vitality stacks, female vitality stacks. Finish this year strong. Reach your own goals while helping others reach

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3: On a collision course with the Gulf, I'm Lisa LaSera, Fox News. Hurricane Isai is now a Category 2 storm with sustained winds at 100 miles per hour. Fox Weather's Robert Ray is in Pensacola.
4: Many people here are preparing, whether you're a first responder, government official, tourist, or resident. Everyone here from the panhandle of Florida across into Alabama, the Gulf Shores, Mobile Bay, Mississippi, and Louisiana, boarding up not only structures, restaurants, homes, and getting ready for what is to come. On top of all of that, this is the first hurricane in the Atlantic Basin because of the Super El Nino, and so it's been a little bit, but the people here are taking it extremely seriously. We could see 100-mile-an-hour plus winds as the storm is expected to get increased to a Category 3 major hurricane.
3: The storm expected to make landfall late tomorrow or early Saturday. Heavy rain with the risk of flooding is possible into the weekend as far inland as the Tennessee Valley. Protests in New York City after an ICE agent shot and wounded a Dominican man while arresting him during an enforcement action in the Bronx. This woman saw the aftermath.
5: Literally in like their militia gear, their shiesties, their bulletproof vests, their guns, AK-47s, and they're all marauding down there. And then they're like, they're walking in and out and they're dapping each other up after somebody just got shot.
3: ICE says the man is an undocumented alien with multiple charges against him. In a statement, Mayor Zoran Mamdani called the situation unconscionable and incredibly serious. And he said he aimed to tell President Trump to end all federal immigration enforcement actions in the city. The Pentagon says the firing squad execution of Fort Hood shooter Nidal Hassan will be live streamed. War Secretary Pete Hegseth, speaking to a conservative TV outlet, said we'll make sure people are able to watch it. 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
3: Challenger for Maine's Senate seat next month gets a high-profile endorsement.
7: Hello, Maine. Barack Obama here.
8: Democratic challenger Troy Jackson is into the final month of his Senate campaign against GOP incumbent Susan Collins with the 44th president's backing. In the message on Jackson's campaign YouTube page, former President Obama spoke of Jackson's efforts in Maine on wages and abortion access, concluding,
7: "Now we need Troy to deliver for us in the Senate. So do not sit this one out."
8: Senator Collins is seeking her sixth term in the U.S. Senate and has received an endorsement from President Donald Trump, who hinted this week that he may travel to Maine to campaign for Collins before Election Day. Gernal Scott, Fox News.
3: The price of drugs and other imports from Canada could go up later this month thanks to a new federal rule.
9: The de minimis exemption is ending for goods coming into the U.S. as of October 22nd. That rule has allowed shipments worth $800 or less to come into the U.S. duty-free and with minimal entry data. The end of the exemption could eliminate the ability to import prescriptions from Canada, which is known for selling low-price meds. Dropping the exemption won't just affect drugs, though. It could have an impact on everything from toys to textiles. While the Trump administration could drop the rule, alter it, or choose not to enforce it, Capitol Hill lawmakers are demanding answers about potential price increases. Jill Nato, Fox News.
3: Most Americans think artificial intelligence is developing too fast, and a new AP NORC poll finds the vast majority of adults say it's highly important for the government to ensure AI stays under human control and that

0: U.S. workers are protected despite bipartisan concern about the speed of AI's development. The poll finds few Americans think either major political party is better equipped to handle AI. I'm Lisa Lucera. This is Fox News.
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2: Election Day is less than a month away. Candidates are stepping up their efforts to reach voters before that November 3rd general election deadline. Democratic U.S. House candidate Nikki Grump says that her campaign schedule is just getting busier as the race enters these final weeks. Now, candidates are relying more heavily on websites and social media, but Gromley says she's still working to connect with voters the old-fashioned way.
3: Hearing from them, answering questions about why I'm running and what I'll do when I get to Washington, D.C. This campaign really was born from hearing from people at town halls. And so we're continuing that.
2: Gromley says that those face-to-face conversations are giving her a clearer picture of the concerns that are shaping this race. Among the issues that she says are coming up the most often, the shortage of medical professionals in rural communities, changes on Capitol Hill, and the growth of data centers, along with the price of gasoline. Gromley says the final stretch of the campaign is going to keep her on the road as she works to meet more voters and make her case before ballots are cast on the 3rd of November. A coalition of community groups is urging Sioux Falls leaders to hit the pause button on new data center construction. That's as debate continues over the proposed Gemini project, which is planned for the city's east side. Let Sioux Falls Vote, South Dakota for Data Center Transparency, and Dakota Rural Action are all calling on the city council to adopt a temporary moratorium on data centers while local regulations are further developed. Those groups say that city officials need to establish clear rules governing issues like water usage, energy consumption, environmental impacts, and future growth before they approve additional projects. Amanda Kendall is the chair of Let Sioux Falls Vote. She says now is the time for the city to put safeguards in place before more problems emerge.
4: My coalition would like to see a moratorium happen so that way we can instill really strong ordinances that provide protections to the citizens of Sioux Falls from potential data center risks.
2: Supporters of the moratorium say that a temporary pause would give the city time to craft ordinances designed to regulate the rapidly expanding industry. The push comes as the proposed Gemini project moves forward. The data center development is planned along Bryce Street on the far east side of Sioux Falls, and it's become a focal point in the community's broader discussion about the role of large-scale data centers within the region. And while severe thunderstorms were a frequent threat across the region this summer, tornado activity in the eastern half of South Dakota was below normal. The National Weather Service in Aberdeen reports that there were only 5 confirmed tornadoes across their coverage area, mainly the northeastern part of the state, during the entire summer of 2026. Meteorologists say all 5 were weak tornadoes, about half the number typically seen in an average year. Warning coordination meteorologist Kelly Sir says that the region still saw its share of severe weather. The Aberdeen office received 80 reports of hail, at least 1 inch in diameter, documented 5 high wind events with gusts topping 100 miles an hour, the strongest being that one reported near Highmore this summer that we told you about as well. Despite the relatively quiet tornado season, weather forecasters still stayed busy. The Aberdeen National Weather Service issued a combined 293 severe thunderstorm and tornado warnings during the summer months. That's the 3rd highest total on record. From the WNAX Newsroom, I'm Tim Borman.

Good evening. Cousin Court Hawkins here. There's the truth they don't tell you about heartache. It don't vanish. It just settles. Like silt in a still bayou. It becomes part of your landscape. And for a long time, my personal landscape was quiet. The kind of quiet that echoes. And then I found my medicine. It wasn't in a bottle. It was in a groove. In the voice of a stranger from 1963 who somehow knew the exact shape of the hole in my chest. You're listening to the Lost Highway Radio Show, and for the next 3 hours, I'm sharing that medicine cabinet. We're going to spin the platters that patched me up, songs that don't shy away from the break, show you how to sit with it, and then slowly how to move past it. This ain't some sad sack party. This is a field hospital for the soul, and every song is a clean bandage, a shot of good whiskey, or a firm hand on the shoulder, letting you know you're not alone. If you've got a quiet ache of your own, whether it's old or new, I hope you'll let these next few hours sit with you, and let these old wise voices do what they did for me. Remind you that you ain't alone, and that the melody eventually always finds its way back to the light.

0: I sit here in this pool of lamplight, playing preacher to an unseen congregation. I can't see your faces, and I don't know your troubles, but I know you're out there. And that knowledge, it changes everything. It makes this old kitchen feel like the center of a big old vast quiet church. We're all faceless to each other, and that's the beauty of it. We meet soul to soul without the distractions of skin and judgment and politics. Just my voice, a song, your listening ear. I consider that a sacred transaction.
1: When you think about the future, maybe 5, 10, 15, or 20 years from now, what does the world look like? More importantly, who is going to be our leaders of tomorrow? Let me tell you, it's me and millions of other kids just like me. Just because we are young doesn't mean that we are not equipped to take on the world. What makes us so ready and prepared? 4-H. Youth who participate in 4-H programs are more likely to succeed academically, engage civically, and contribute to their communities. If that isn't being ready today

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9: Ever held a rusty nail? 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

0: you know, some things like a good fence or a good song or a good pair of pliers, they don't need to be new. 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
1: Here's your updated 570 WNAX forecast. For the overnight hours, we're still expecting some showers and storms to be ongoing, with areas of showers and storms forecast in eastern South Dakota, southwest parts of Minnesota, and stretching into Iowa, too. There's still the possibility overnight that we could see a few strong to severe storms, with large hail going to be our primary threats in those areas. Most of Iowa will see lows in the 50s. We'll see a few spots in southern Iowa hang on to the lower 60s. A mix of 50s and 60s forecast in Nebraska. A mix of 40s and 50s across South Dakota, and we'll see a mix of 40s and 50s in southwest Minnesota, too. Areas of showers and storms will stick around into Friday, mainly across the eastern part of Iowa. It will be a warm day in Nebraska. Temperatures top out in the mid to upper 80s there. We'll see a mix of 70s and 80s across Iowa. Mid to upper 70s forecast in southwest Minnesota, with a mix of 70s and 80s as we look towards South Dakota. Winds are also forecast to pick up by afternoon in South Dakota and Nebraska too. Right now, it's 72 degrees.
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2: Let's take a look at a few of the stories we've been following all day long. Election day now less than 1 month away. Candidates stepping up their efforts to reach voters before they head to the ballot box. The U.S. House of Representatives candidate for the Democratic Party in South Dakota, Nikki Gromley, says that her schedule keeps getting busier entering these final weeks. A lot of candidates rely on websites, social media. Gromley, she's doing it the old-fashioned way.
3: Hearing from them, answering questions about why I'm running and what I'll do when I get to Washington, D.C. This campaign really was born from hearing from people at town halls. And so we're continuing that.
2: She says the face-to-face conversations are giving her a more clear picture of the concerns that voters have. The topics that she's running into the most often: the shortage of medical professionals in rural communities, changes on Capitol Hill, the growth and influx of data centers, and the price of gasoline. Gromley says the final stretch of the campaign is going to keep her on the road as she works to meet more voters and make her case before votes are cast on November 3rd. And severe thunderstorms remained a frequent threat across the region this summer, but tornado activity in the eastern half of South Dakota was well below normal. Meteorologists at the National Weather Service office in Aberdeen reported just 5 confirmed weak tornadoes across their coverage area for the entire summer of 2026. That's roughly half of an average year. Warning coordination meteorologist Kelly Sir says that the region still saw its share of severe weather. The Aberdeen office got 80 reports of hail at least 1 inch in diameter or larger and documented 5 high wind events with gusts topping 100 miles an hour. Despite the relatively quiet tornado season, forecasters stayed busy. The Aberdeen Weather Service office issued a combined 293 severe thunderstorm and tornado warnings during the summer months.

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8: Now I got to thinking while the kettle boiled, this show's got a pretty simple recipe. It's a little bit like my grandma's gumbo. A roux of old vinyl, a base, a little bit of Swamp Night Quiet, a handful of stories for seasoning, and you, the listener, you're the pot that it all simmers in. Without you, it's just ingredients in the dark. So thanks for being the vessel. Let's get this broth to bubbling tonight.
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You're a Cousin Cord on the Lost Highway Radio Show, and let's pause now for a word from one of our fine sponsors. 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

that old clock on my wall, it loses about, I'd say, 10 minutes a day. I could fix it, but I kind of like it. It reminds me that time is just a suggestion and not a rule. The sun comes up, the sun goes down, the music plays. Who needs to be on a schedule? Let's play one now for them slow lost hours.

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1: You know, people ask me why. A man sitting in the dark, talking to a microphone at his kitchen table, but that's the magic, ain't it? I'm not alone. This signal, this hum, it's a bridge. From this old kitchen table to your car, your kitchen, your workshop, we're mapping a new geography, one made out of shared silence and a few minutes of music. I'm just a dot on a map nobody can find, sending out my little sonar pings into the night. And when I think of all the dots lighting up out there in the dark, listening, well, that's a mighty fine map to be on.
2: Are you a worrier? I know I am, especially in the spring. A day when I can't get into the field means another night I don't get much sleep. I am Darren Hefty with Hefty Seed Company. Farming comes with enough worries. Your corn seed shouldn't be one of them. That's why we developed Hefty Brand 40 Series Corn. As the only corn seed in the industry recommended for planting in 40 degree soils, 40 Series Corn lets you get in the field earlier than anyone else, which is great for me because that flexibility really takes the pressure off during the spring rush. So from now on, when everyone else is losing sleep worrying about getting their crop in, I'll be able to rest easy because I know with 40 Series Corn, I'll have the best seed treatment, high cold germination scores, and the vigorous genetics I need to get my

0: crop in the ground before anyone else even starts. 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
1: We're Hefty,
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4: We are excited here at Pfeiffer Auction Realty. We're getting ready for our Southern Dakota winter auction that's gonna be on December the 2nd, right at 9 o'clock, just south of Sioux Falls on I-29 exit 64. If you've got excess items on your farm or on the construction site that you wanna sell, you'll wanna give us a call at 605-836-2277. We've got a good line of machinery that we've got already under contract for the auction, and more items will be coming in over the next 6 weeks or so. So if you got those items, our advertising deadline is the first few days of November to make our advertising and get on the list.

0: You'll want to make sure you make that call to us before the 1st of November. Again, our telephone number is 605-836-2277. Pfeiffer's, nobody does it better.
1: So you wait for $1 million bid, $1 million deal.
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7: This ain't just entertainment. This is sacred ground we're walking on together. These songs are hymns from the Church of the Lonesome, the Broke Down, the Lovelorn. They're testaments to the resilience of the human spirit set to a freight train rhythm. I play them as an act of devotion. It's my goal to make this music move you like a prayer you forgot that you knew, to make you feel for just 3 minutes at a time that you're witnessed, you're understood, and you're not alone on this long-lost highway.

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2: The airwaves tend to go quiet between our visits, but that doesn't mean that the stories go still. The music don't stop. If you get a powerful lonesome for the Lost Highway before the next showtime, well, I do tend to leave little breadcrumbs here and there on the Facebook. You just search for Cousin Cord Hawkins. Sometimes I post pictures of the fog or a little bit of lyrics. I try to post some music once in a while, just little pieces of the puzzle to tide you over till the next time.

that right there? That's the sound of a promise kept. A promise of good music and quiet company. I hope I held up my end of the bargain. Thank you for holding up yours. Remember, out here on the Lost Highway, there's always another promise just waiting to be made. The next hour is always on the horizon. I'm Cousin Court Hawkins, taking a few minutes for myself, but I'll be back, and

0: 70 WNAX forecast. For the overnight hours, we're still expecting some showers and storms to be ongoing, with areas of showers and storms forecast in eastern South Dakota, southwest parts of Minnesota, and stretching into Iowa too. There's still the possibility overnight that we could see a few strong to severe storms, with large hail going to be our primary threats in those areas. Most of Iowa will see lows in the 50s. We'll see a few spots in southern Iowa hang on to the lower 60s. A mix of 50s and 60s forecast in Nebraska. A mix of 40s and 50s across South Dakota, and we'll see a mix of 40s and 50s in southwest Minnesota too. Areas of showers and storms will stick around into Friday, mainly across the eastern part of Iowa. It will be a warm day in Nebraska. Temperatures top out in the mid to upper 80s there. We'll see a mix of 70s and 80s across Iowa.
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0: Dakota, Nebraska, too. Right now, it's 72 degrees.
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0: The Gulf bracing for the worst. I'm Lisa Lucera, Fox News. As Isaias, now a Category 2 storm, takes aim at Mississippi, Alabama, and the Florida Panhandle. Landfall expected tomorrow night or early Saturday.
1: We have hurricane warnings in effect for portions of the coast, along with storm surge warnings and watches, as that surge becomes a growing concern. A peak surge, especially for Mobile Bay, could be anywhere as much as 7 feet on top of astronomical high tide. Multiple state governors have declared states of emergency, while mandatory and voluntary evacuations are underway in some of the most vulnerable coastal and low-lying communities.
0: Fox Weather's Haley Meyer in Mobile, Alabama. Ahead of the storm, oil and gas producers shut down a significant part of offshore production in the Gulf, which accounts for about 15% of crude oil pumped annually in the U.S. President Trump rules out new attacks on Iran before Election Day next month.
2: Writing in a social media post, his administration is having productive discussions with the Islamic Republic of Iran. He says U.S. sanctions and a naval blockade will remain in full force, and oil will continue to transit through the Strait of Hormuz. In recent days, the president has signaled he believes the conflict with Iran will end soon with either a deal or renewed airstrikes.
0: Fox's Jared Halpern at the White House. The president and other administration officials also say Iran's economy is on the brink of collapse. Protests in New York City after an ICE agent shot and wounded a Dominican man during what it says was an enforcement operation in the Bronx. This man heard the shots.
3: It was like this, boom, boom, boom, boom, boom. It was really quick. I thought it was a holdup or something.
0: I said the man is an undocumented alien with multiple charges against him. Mayor Zoran Mamdani and Governor Kathy Hochul said they received reports the agents fired at the man while he was inside a vehicle with a 5-year-old child who was apparently unhurt. 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
1: That's near another U.S. military facility in England.
2: RAF Molesworth is home to a branch of the United States Europe Command and a U.S. Military Intelligence Analysis Center. Two men, Latvian nationals, were found at 2 a.m. today local time inside the base perimeter and were arrested on suspicion of trespass and criminal damage. 4 hours earlier, British military security had noticed an abandoned vehicle and a breach of the perimeter fence. The men are aged 32 and 36. They're also being held on suspicion of breaking national security laws. Police say there's nothing yet to link this to events at RAF Fairford last week. In London, Jonathan Savage, Fox News.
1: Former Venezuelan President Nicolas Maduro faces a new indictment. Federal prosecutors in New York charging him with torture and human rights abuses during his time as the leader of Venezuela. Also today, lawyers for Maduro's wife, Celia Flores, unsuccessfully urged for Flores to be freed from jail and put under house arrest. Mortgage rates keep climbing to new highs.
3: The benchmark 30-year fixed rate mortgage ticking higher to 7.40% from 7.28% last week, according to Freddie Mac. The average rate is now the highest it's been since November of 2023. A year ago, the average rate was 6.30%. The housing market has been in the doldrums this year, in large part due to rising mortgage rates, which can add hundreds of dollars a month in costs for borrowers, limiting homebuyers' purchasing power, and lead many to put off buying a home.
1: Fox's Hillary Barsky. The number of people applying for unemployment benefits fell slightly last week. The Labor Department says initial jobless claims ticked down to 197,000 from a revised 199,000 the week before. The report suggests most companies are confident enough in the economy and their sales to hold on to their workers. I'm Lee Silasera. This is Fox News.
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5: Election Day 2026, it's about a month away, and election offices are working to fill up the final positions needed to staff polling places come November 3rd. Now, in Minnehaha County, Auditor Leah Anderson says her office would normally have all of their election workers lined up by this point in the calendar. However, this year, the county is still several workers short of having a full slate.
6: The duty might be as simple as looking up the voter's name in the registration list. It might be writing down the name in the poll list or handing out the ballot and stamping the ballot. It's nothing that's very hard. It's just a long day of sitting and checking in voters.
5: Now, election workers help to check in voters, issue ballots, keep the polling places running smoothly. Training is provided before Election Day. People who are interested in working in Minnehaha County can call the auditor's office. That phone number is 605-367-4220. Now, whichever county you may be in, there may still be a need. If you are interested in being a prospective election worker, either for this year or even for future elections, we urge you to contact your county auditor's office to get more information about this important job. In Sioux Falls, the school district is warning that nearly 1,000 lower-income families could lose access to reduced-price school meals unless they submit an application by Friday, tomorrow. District officials say families have to complete the free and reduced-price meal application each school year in order to remain eligible. Superintendent Jamie Nold says families shouldn't wait until the deadline to take action. The paperwork also determines whether or not a student can receive additional meal assistance through the local Hungry Hearts program.
7: So it is vitally important that our families that believe they could qualify for free and reduced lunch have those applications filled out and completed. That does assist us to make sure that they get one of those very valuable things to start out the day, the breakfast and the lunch each and every day, to make sure that that is provided for them.

0: Hungry Hearts makes meals available to students and is supporting that work with a $100,000 matching gift. Students cannot receive meals through Hungry Hearts, though, unless their families also complete the district's lunch program application. District officials are urging eligible households to get that form turned in by Friday so there is no interruption in assistance moving forward. And South Dakota hunters could be headed for another banner pheasant season this coming fall. State wildlife officials say prospects are strong heading into the 2026 season after hunters harvested more than 1.35 million birds last year. That's the highest total recorded in recent years. Nearly 140,000 hunters took to South Dakota fields during the 2025 season. They averaged 9.7 birds apiece. That's the best success rate seen since 2011 and another sign of a healthy pheasant population across the majority of the state. Biologists say favorable habitat conditions and solid bird recruitment have helped to maintain strong pheasant numbers, keeping South Dakota firmly established as one of the nation's top pheasant hunting destinations. The resident-only pheasant season opens up October 10th, runs through the 12th. The traditional statewide season begins on October 17th and runs through January 31st. Wildlife officials are encouraging hunters to review access opportunities and regulations before they head into the field. The state's full 2026 upland outlook is available online through South Dakota Game, Fish, and Parks. From the WNAX Newsroom, I'm Tim Borman.
1: Well, now listen to that night air humming. You hear it? That ain't just the swamp gas. That ain't even old one-eyed Joe down in the slough. That's the sound of memories stirring in the dust. Memories wrapped up in fiddle strings and heartache. So settle on in, kinfolk. Cousin Cord's got the needle dropping deep where the pavement ends and the pines start whispering secrets. This here's the Lost Highway Radio Show, and I'm glad you joined me to sit a spell. I feel

0: And they tell me that I got a mailbox that don't sit on a post. 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A phantom box. 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

0: 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We'll be right back.
1: Here's your updated 570 WNAX forecast. For the overnight hours, we're still expecting some showers and storms to be ongoing, with areas of showers and storms forecast in eastern South Dakota, southwest parts of Minnesota, and stretching into Iowa, too. There's still the possibility overnight that we could see a few strong to severe storms, with large hail going to be our primary threats in those areas. Most of Iowa will see lows in the 50s. We'll see a few spots in southern Iowa hang on to the lower 60s, a mix of 50s and 60s forecast in Nebraska, a mix of 40s and 50s across South Dakota, and we'll see a mix of 40s and 50s in southwest Minnesota, too. Areas of showers and storms will stick around into Friday, mainly across the eastern part of Iowa. It will be a warm day in Nebraska. Temperatures top out in the mid to upper 80s there. We'll see a mix of 70s and 80s across Iowa. Mid to upper 70s forecast in southwest Minnesota, with a mix of 70s and 80s as we look towards South Dakota. Winds are also forecast to pick up by afternoon in South Dakota and Nebraska too. Right now, it's 68 degrees.

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4: Here's a few of the stories we've been following all day for you tonight. Homeowners in Lincoln County are set to receive a property tax reduction next year. That's because the county is taking part in the property tax reduction program the legislature approved that allows them to introduce a new half-cent sales tax, which then goes to property tax relief. Now, the tax is expected to generate about $13.5 million. For property tax relief, but County Auditor Sherry Lund has recommended committing less than the full amount just in case the county collections fall short and the estimates are incorrect. Now, Commissioner Herman Otten proposed applying 68% of the projected revenue towards reducing property tax bills. Commissioner Joel Aaron supported that approach.
5: We could just take the $27 million we have in reserves, we could just backstop it with that because that money belongs to the people. I agree with Commissioner Ott. We could do the 68%.
4: The final vote was unanimous on behalf of the County Commission to approve the 68% figure. That's roughly $9.2 million, according to the estimates that they're working with. The reduction is going to be reflected on property tax bills starting next year. We'll be watching to see how this works out. And hunters in South Dakota could be headed for a banner pheasant season this fall. State wildlife officials say prospects are strong heading into the 2026 season. Hunters harvested more than 1.35 million birds last year, the highest total recorded in recent years. Nearly 140,000 hunters took to South Dakota fields in 2025, averaging 9.7 birds apiece. That's the best success rate seen since 2011. Biologists say favorable habitat conditions and solid bird recruitment have helped to maintain strong numbers. The resident-only season opens October 10th, runs through the 12th. The traditional statewide season.
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I'm Cousin Cord Hawkins, and here on the Lost Highway Radio Show, I do my darndest to comb through the piles of vinyl I've collected over the years and bring you really good music from artists you may remember, like Skeeter Davis, Johnny Lee, Johnny Horton, Don Williams, Glenn Campbell, and more. So I can't guarantee you'll hear every single one of them every night, but you will hear them. 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

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Friend, are you planning your final fishing trip? Soggy Bottom has got you covered. 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
1: 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I'm Cousin Cord. I'd like to thank you for joining me this evening.

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4: Now this radio signal, it bounces off the, what are they called, ionosphere. It gets jostled up by the weather. And sometimes I believe it's a total daggone miracle that it gets to you at all. But the Facebook feed, it seems to be a little bit more direct, a little bit clearer. If you want the news, the teasers, the straight talk without the static, that's your place. Cousin Gord Hawkins. It's easier than finding the shack.

0: feels like we're right in the middle of a good conversation, don't it? I hate to pause it, but even the best tales sometimes need an intermission. Thank you for sharing your time with me. I want you to think on what we've heard. Let it simmer a little bit, because another chapter of the Lost Highway Radio Show is just coming up on the other side of the clock. I'm Court Hawkins. We'll pick right back up where we left off in just a bit.
1: Here's your updated 570 WNAX forecast. For the overnight hours, we're still expecting some showers and storms to be ongoing, with areas of showers and storms forecast in eastern South Dakota, southwest parts of Minnesota, and stretching into Iowa, too. There's still the possibility overnight that we could see a few strong to severe storms, with large hail going to be our primary threats in those areas. Most of Iowa will see lows in the 50s. We'll see a few spots in southern Iowa hang on to the lower 60s, a mix of 50s and 60s forecast in Nebraska, a mix of 40s and 50s across South Dakota, and we'll see a mix of 40s and 50s in southwest Minnesota, too. Areas of showers and storms will stick around into Friday, mainly across the eastern part of Iowa. It will be a warm day in Nebraska as temperatures top out in the mid to upper 80s there. We'll see a mix of 70s and 80s across.

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1: Dakota, Nebraska, too. Right now, it's 68 degrees.
2: 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The Ford F-150. It doesn't just raise the bar, it is the bar. It's 11 o'clock.

0: Ice IES intensifies ahead of landfall. I'm Sue Guzman, Fox News. Hurricane Ice IES has strengthened to a Category 2 storm, now threatening parts of Mississippi, Alabama, and the Florida Panhandle. Fox Weather's Haley Meyer is in Mississippi, where people are somewhat relieved.
1: A lot of the AI models had this landfall further east, more so across the Alabama-Florida line. It seems like that's going to be the likely trajectory of this. Now, yes, here in Pascagoula, we still have hurricane warnings in effect. We're still going to be looking at possibly 70-plus mile-per-hour winds come tomorrow evening and heading into the overnight early Saturday morning. Lots of heavy rain, but it'll be in and out fairly quickly. Where I actually have some more concerns is across the Florida Panhandle, Southern Alabama, even Mobile, Alabama as well, where the maximum storm surge of close to 7 feet is still possible.
0: East IES currently packing maximum sustained winds of 105 miles an hour. The Pentagon announcing the firing squad execution of Fort Hood shooter Nidal Hassan is going to be live streamed. War Secretary Pete Hegseth says President Trump approved the move for the first military execution in more than 65 years. That execution will take place at Fort Hood on December 3rd. Hassan was convicted of killing 13 people and injuring 32 others in a mass shooting at a military base in 2009. President Trump ruling out new attacks now against Iran before Election Day next month.
2: The U.S. will not be attacking Iran anytime prior to the November 3rd midterm elections, President Trump says. Writing in a social media post, his administration is having productive discussions with the Islamic Republic of Iran. He says U.S. sanctions and a naval blockade will remain in full force, and oil will continue to transit through the Strait of Hormuz. In recent days, the president has signaled he believes the conflict with Iran will end soon with either a deal or renewed airstrikes.
0: Fox's Jared Halpern reporting. 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
1: Microsoft will be suspended from using a program that allows foreign workers to stay in the U.S. Vice President J.D. Vance says they need to hire American workers. Fox Business Network's Connor Hansen has more.
2: You cannot lay off American workers and then replace them with foreign indentured servants.
3: The vice president says Microsoft laid off 6,000 American workers last year while benefiting from 6,300 H-1B visa workers and almost 3,000 green cards. The Labor Department is also suspending some of the largest IT outsourcing firms in the world from the Permanent Labor Certification Program.
1: Microsoft says most of its employees are American. It comes after President Trump awarded the company's CEO the National Medal of Technology and Innovation. Protests in France breaking out into violence again. Demonstrators calling for more education funding and better learning conditions. Fox's Jeff Paul has more from Paris.
4: Tens of thousands of people here, and it really was going on without incident, but there was some sort of confrontation between the police who are out here and a small group of the protesters. Then tear gas was fired, a bit of a rush from the protesters as they were trying to kind of get out of whatever danger they were in. And then we really saw this huge crush of riot police rushing towards all the protesters out here. At one point, they had the water cannons out. They were spraying all these protesters who were then rushing towards the police. So for a moment there, there was a bit of a direct clash of a line of riot police officers and the protesters.
1: After a record number of days at sea, the USS Abraham Lincoln returned home to San Diego today. Crew members on the Lincoln reportedly struggling with things like supply shortages and poor mental health, something the Trump administration has denied. The carrier had been in the Middle East to support U.S. operations against Iran. I'm Sue Guzman. This is Fox News.
5: This is WNAX News with News Director Tim Borman.
6: The attorneys general in Iowa, Nebraska, and South Dakota are all taking legal action against a router manufacturer that they say failed to fully disclose its ties to China and potential security risks. Iowa Attorney General Brenna Byrd, Nebraska Attorney General Mike Hilgers, and South Dakota Attorney General Marty Jackley have all joined the lawsuits against TP-Link Systems, alleging that the company misled consumers about their origins and security in their internet routers. Byrd says the lawsuits focus on what she calls a lack of transparency surrounding devices used every day in homes, businesses, and government offices.
7: There are some companies that operate in the United States. They sell important products right here in Iowa, and they have deep ties to the Chinese government. And so I am suing these China-backed companies that are hurting Iowans because China has no business in Iowans' homes.
6: As she says that the consumers deserve to know where their products come from and whether foreign governments could potentially gain access to sensitive information through those connected devices. Byrd alleges that TP-Link hid connections to China while marketing products to American consumers, and the concern is that routers could provide a pathway for cyber threats linked to the Chinese Communist Party and the Chinese government. The Iowa Attorney General says state officials are increasing their scrutiny of companies with ties to China that may pose a risk to national security. As she argues, some companies have promoted products as being American-made when key manufacturing and corporate connections exist overseas.
7: And when they tell people they're not Chinese and that they're safe, that's not true. So we're suing them under our Consumer Protection Act, where I stand up for Iowans. When a company's not telling the truth, we can hold them accountable. And, you know, the federal government has already said that these companies that they are affiliated with pose a national security risk.
6: TP-Link has not publicly responded to any of the allegations contained in this lawsuit. Lincoln County in South Dakota, well, homeowners there are set to receive a sizable property tax reduction next year, funded by the county's new half-cent sales tax. The county is expected to generate about $13.5 million for property tax relief, but County Auditor Sherry Lund recommended committing less than the full estimate, helping protect the county if collections fall short. Commissioner Herman Otten proposed applying 68% of the projected revenue towards reducing county property tax bills. Commissioner Joel Ahrens supported that approach.
8: We could just take the $27 million we have in reserves, we could just backstop it with that, because that money belongs to the people. I agree with Commissioner Ott. We could do the 68%.
6: Commissioners ultimately voted unanimously to

0: improved that 68% figure, directing roughly $9.2 million of the estimated sales tax revenue towards property tax relief. The reduction is going to be reflected on county property tax bills next year. The half-cent sales tax will provide the revenue used to offset the county portion of those bills. Now we all just wait and see if it works the way they say it's going to. And parking rates and enforcement hours could increase in downtown Sioux Falls soon. City councilors heard details of the proposal during an informational meeting on Wednesday. Public parking and utility billing manager Matt Nelson says the city hasn't increased the hourly parking rates in over 10 years. The plan would expand downtown enforcement. Drivers would be required to pay for parking from 9 in the morning until 7 o'clock at night, Monday through Saturday. The changes are intended to improve parking turnover and better serve downtown businesses, residents, and visitors as activity continues into the evening. From the WNAX newsroom, I'm Tim Borman.
1: Welcome back to that final hour. It's the Lost Highway Radio Show, here with Cousin Cord. Sit back, relax, and enjoy this one.

0: there's a bit of alchemy to it. I mean, I take a dusty old piece of vinyl, the story soaked up in pine resin, a little spark of electricity. I put them in the crucible of this old transmitter. 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
2: You know, doing the Lost Highway radio show, it's a little bit like dropping a little tiny rock into the middle of a great big still lake. I never see the splash, and I don't get to watch the ripples. But I have to have faith that they are there. Somewhere out there, a song lands and changes the temperature of a room. A story untangles a knotted up thought. My voice is that little rock. And your heart, that's the water. The ripples, they're between you and the silence that follows. I'm just here to try and start the motion.

0: Even though the tunes are sort of slow and sad, you still got to pause and catch your breath. That's what I'm going to do. Stretch the old back out, take a few steps around. But I'll be right back here in a few minutes on the Lost Highway.
1: Here's your updated 570 WNAX forecast. For the overnight hours, we're still expecting some showers and storms to be ongoing, with areas of showers and storms forecast in eastern South Dakota, southwest parts of Minnesota, and stretching into Iowa, too. There's still the possibility overnight that we could see a few strong to severe storms, with large hail going to be our primary threats in those areas. Most of Iowa will see lows in the 50s. We'll see a few spots in southern Iowa hang on to the lower 60s, a mix of 50s and 60s forecast in Nebraska, a mix of 40s and 50s across South Dakota, and we'll see a mix of 40s and 50s in southwest Minnesota, too. Areas of showers and storms will stick around into Friday, mainly across the east.

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3: In the pork division at Producers Livestock, we work with pork producers throughout the Midwest, assisting them with the marketing of their butcher hogs. We may negotiate spot market sales on behalf of the producer with a packer, but for the most part, we utilize formal marketing arrangements that we do already have in place.
2: So how are producers feeling about the current market?
3: So currently, the pork industry is in an environment that is dealing with many unknown factors and uncertainties that leads to an increase in the volatility of our markets. And some of that is impacted by changes in government policy with our new administration and its usage of tariffs, and some of that with swine herd health and the impact of PERS that many operations are going through. And also, as we're entering a new growing season, we know that that will influence the price of our feed down the road. It is essential for pork producers to have a sound marketing and risk management program, and we can help them establish a risk management plan. And working along with our commodity brokers here, we can help them determine the appropriate.
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8: Here's a check on a few of the stories we've been following all day. A coalition of community groups is urging leaders in Sioux Falls to hit the pause button on new data center construction. Debate is continuing over the proposed Gemini project that's planned for the city's east side. Three groups, Let Sioux Falls Vote, South Dakota for Data Center Transparency, and Dakota Rural Action, are all working together, calling on the city council to adopt a temporary moratorium on data centers while local regulations are adopted. The group say city officials need to establish clear rules governing issues like water usage, energy consumption, environmental impacts, and future growth before they approve any additional projects. Supporters of the moratorium say the temporary pause gives the city time to craft ordinances designed to regulate this rapidly expanding industry. And the attorneys general of Iowa, Nebraska, and South Dakota are taking legal action against a manufacturer of computer routers that they say failed to fully disclose its ties to China.

and potential security risks. Iowa Attorney General Brenna Byrd, Nebraska Attorney General Mike Hilgers, and South Dakota Attorney General Marty Jackley have all joined the lawsuits against TP-Link Systems, alleging that the company misled consumers about the origins and security of its internet routers. The lawsuits focus on a lack of transparency surrounding the devices that are used every day in homes, businesses, government offices. The lawsuits hold that consumers deserve to know where their products come from and whether or not a foreign government could potentially gain access to sensitive information through the connected device. The concern is that these routers provide a pathway for cyber threats directly linked to the Chinese Communist Party and the Chinese government. At this point in time, TP-Link has not publicly responded to any of the allegations.

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2: Life ain't all sunshine, and an honest song ain't afraid of the rain. This music knows the weather of the soul. It knows the blistering heat of a hard goodbye, the cool relief of a forgiveness, the long damp chill of a loneliness that just won't lift. I play the old stuff because it don't try to pretty up the forecast. It just gives you an honest report and a melody to see you through the storm. I wanted to move you like a change in the air, to let you feel that weather inside you shift a little bit.

at Kezin Cord on the Lost Highway Radio Show, and let's pause now for a word from one of our fine sponsors. You feeling lazy? You got a perfectly good truck you just want to smash for no good reason? Well, you need to put a call into Roscoe's Rental Rascal, the Demolition Derby Consultant. 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Roscoe's your man. Remember, safety third. 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

shuffle back in. I'm Cousin Cord Hawkins, and here on the Lost Highway Radio Show, I do my darndest to comb through the piles of vinyl I've collected over the years and bring you really good music from artists you may remember, like Charlie Pride, Charlie Rich, Buck Owens, Roger Miller, Patsy Cline, and more. So I can't guarantee you'll hear every single one of them every night, but you will hear them. So thanks for tuning in to the Lost Highway Radio Show.

0: 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You know what I'm talking about. When you're just driving along and all of a sudden...
1: Oh, dear.
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the river just keeps on flowing, don't it? Carries our songs off into the darkness towards tomorrow. I have enjoyed having you on the bank with me tonight. Thank you for listening. This old show wouldn't be nothing but a man talking to himself without you, so I'll let you go for now, but this here river of music, it keeps on flowing. I'll be right here waiting to dip my cup in again tomorrow evening. This is Court Hawkins. Tell them.

Here's your updated 570 WNAX forecast. For the overnight hours, we're still expecting some showers and storms to be ongoing, with areas of showers and storms forecast in eastern South Dakota, southwest parts of Minnesota, and stretching into Iowa, too. There's still the possibility overnight that we could see a few strong to severe storms, with large hail going to be our primary threats in those areas. Most of Iowa will see lows in the 50s. We'll see a few spots in southern Iowa hang on to the lower 60s. A mix of 50s and 60s forecast in Nebraska. A mix of 40s and 50s across South Dakota, and we'll see a mix of 40s and 50s in southwest Minnesota, too. Areas of showers and storms will stick around into Friday, mainly across the eastern part of Iowa. It will be a warm day in Nebraska. Temperatures top out in the mid to upper 80s there. We'll see a mix of 70s and 80s across.

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0: The first hurricane of the Atlantic season heads to the Gulf Coast. I'm Ted Lindner, Fox News. Alabama, Florida, and Georgia have declared states of emergency as Hurricane Isaias barrels towards the Alabama-Florida coastline. Mandatory evacuations have been issued for thousands of people. The storm is now a Category 2 with 105-mile-an-hour winds. Fox Weather's Robert Ray is in Pensacola with more.
1: Hurricane Isaias is strengthening, potentially going to become that major Category 3 hurricane. We're going to experience wind, we're going to experience storm surge, and we're going to have rains. This is no joke of a system. The first hurricane to form in the Atlantic Basin of this season. This is go time. And the Florida coast here, as well as Louisiana, Mississippi, Alabama, and by the way, 26 states all the way from here, all the way up into the Northeast, will feel some kind of impacts with potential tornadoes, lots of rain, and we'll have to see. Safety, number one.
0: Isaias expected to make landfall around 11 p.m. Eastern time Friday night, somewhere between Pensacola, Florida, and Gulf Shores, Alabama. The Pentagon says the firing squad execution of Fort Hood shooter Nedal Malik Hassan will be live streamed. Following Secretary of War Pete Hegseth's announced the execution would be public. The execution is set for December 3rd at Fort Hood. Hassan was convicted of killing 13 and wounding 32 at the base back in November of 2009. After a record 265 consecutive days at sea without a port call, the USS Abraham Lincoln back home in San Diego, sounding its horns Thursday as it entered the bay. On Wednesday, War Secretary Pete Hegseth presented the carrier and its strike group with a presidential unit citation, the military's highest award for extraordinary heroism by a unit in combat. 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
0: The U.S. announcing more charges against former Venezuelan President Nicolas Maduro and his wife. Fox's Jill Nato with more.
5: American prosecutors accuse former Venezuelan President Nicolas Maduro and his wife Celia Flores of suppressing political enemies with torture. James McDonald, U.S. attorney for the Southern District of New York, told reporters the new indictment against them alleges unthinkable conduct.
6: Murder and threats to murder victims' families, electric shock, asphyxiation, starvation.
5: The two are already facing drug trafficking charges after they were seized from their home in Caracas. They've pleaded not guilty to that. Flores is to be arraigned on the new charges October 15th. Maduro's arraignment hasn't been scheduled yet. Jill Nato, Fox News.
0: Protests erupt into violence again in France as demonstrators demand more education funding and better classroom conditions. Fox's Jeff Paul's got more on this.
7: Tens of thousands of people here, and it really was going on without incident, but

0: There was some sort of confrontation between the police who are out here and a small group of the protesters. Then tear gas was fired, a bit of a rush from the protesters as they were trying to kind of get out of whatever danger they were in. And then we really saw this huge crush of riot police rushing towards all the protesters out here. At one point, they had the water cannons out. They were spraying all these protesters who were then rushing towards the police. So for a moment there, there was a bit of a direct clash of a line of riot police officers and the protesters.
1: Police have arrested thousands since protests began last month. And the Cleveland Guardians are alive after winning game four.
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0: From the heartland of America and the gateway to the West, good morning, good evening, wherever you may be, across the nation, around the world. I'm George Norrie, and this is Coast to Coast AM. Later tonight, the mysterious world, Ireland. Looking forward to that. Here's what's happening. Hurricane Isaias is continuing to strengthen in the Gulf of Mexico after becoming the first Atlantic hurricane of the season, and is expected to make landfall along the northern Gulf Coast later this week as a dangerous Category 2 hurricane. Isaias is expected to approach the coast by tomorrow, with landfall currently estimated to be sometime late Friday or early Saturday between the Gulf Shores, Alabama, and Pensacola, Florida. Prayers for everybody out that way. President Donald Trump promised that the U.S. would not attack Iran before the midterm elections, tempering rising crude oil prices as well. He also touted productive conversations with Iran, though he did not provide specifics. The Houthis, as a matter of fact, claim to have hit Saudi Arabia's main airport with a ballistic missile the third time this week. The Iran-backed rebels have claimed an attack on the facility amid Yemen's escalating civil war there. And new videos obtained exclusively by CBS News show Iranian attacks on a major U.S. military base in Kuwait as the war with Iran kicked off 7 months ago. With more, here's Tom Danheiser.
1: Well, George, House Speaker Mike Johnson is hailing Operation Epic Fury as a success, saying Iran had been dangerously close to having a nuclear weapon and predicting the country's economic collapse would force Tehran to reach an agreement with the U.S. The U.S. Treasury Department sanctioned 17 tankers and their owners as part of Operation Economic Outcast, aiming at dismantling Iran's remaining shadow fleet network. This as Iran declared Thursday that it won't cease uranium enrichment, according to Mohammad Islami, the head of Iran's Atomic Energy Organization. U.S. President Donald Trump spoke with Israeli Prime Minister Benjamin Netanyahu on the anniversary of the October 7 attacks, reflecting on the horribly tragic attacks, while warning that Hamas and its allies are paying a steep price for the assault. Meanwhile, Yemen's government forces said they carried out thousands of strikes against Houthi targets as part of Operation Dawn of Yemen. The Iran-backed Houthis have been launching attacks at Saudi Arabia in recent weeks. And Secretary of War Pete Hegseth welcomed the USS Abraham Lincoln crew home after more than 300 days at sea, hailing its combat deployment against Iran. George?
0: Thank you, Tom. Meanwhile, Defense Secretary Pete Hegseth said that the public, you, will be able to watch the execution of the Fort Hood, Texas shooter by firing squad. I predict it could be one of the highest rated television shows ever. The U.S. has not held a public execution in 90 years, and Hegseth's remarks raised questions about how the military would allow people to watch. Nidal Hassan, who was convicted of killing 13 people in 2009 shooting, is scheduled to be executed by firing squad on December 3rd at Fort Hood near Killeen, Texas. More than 122,000 cases of Gatorade are being recalled voluntarily due to undeclared food dyes, according to the FDA. The recalled cases of Gatorade Lemon

0: Lime, Gatorade Lemon Lime Zero, Gatorade Orange, and Gatorade Orange Zero were distributed in more than two dozen states. Food safety coach Jeff Nelkin with us here. Jeff, even Gatorade gets it now, huh?
1: Absolutely. And, you know, we're talking about a hypersensitivity situation where people may have hives, itchiness, asthmatic symptoms, and similar almost to people that are sensitive to aspirin, for example. If you have product and you are concerned about getting more information or details, you can reach 800-884-2867 and refer any questions or concerns about product that you may have at home, and as well as FDA. You can contact them at 800-443-2652. So be careful, be aware, and keep questioning.
0: Jeff, can ingested food dyes really hurt somebody?
1: Well, if you have a sensitivity like an allergy, yes.
0: Okay, got to be careful. Thank you. Jeff Nelkin, our food safety coach. There's a book out there called UFO Sightings and Alien Visitations, written by Kevin Randall, who happens to be one of our regular guests. Kevin, what do you got for us this week?
2: Well, good evening, George, and thanks for the plug. Appreciate that.
0: Absolutely.
2: I have a quick comment about the St. Louis Archon 49 held over the weekend. Though it was a science fiction convention, there were several presentations and panels that dealt with UFOs, including one strictly about Roswell. There was a disclosure panel concerned more with the actual events rather than the movie, and a panel that examined the similarity between cinema aliens and those reported in real life. And this just demonstrates the interest that science fiction fans have in UFOs. And as an aside, it seemed the fans were split on their opinions of the Disclosure Day movie. Many wished it had done something more with the aftermath of Disclosure, and even with that, most of them liked the film. And, of course, the sightings continue. From the National UFO Reporting Center comes a sighting from August 8th of this year. The witness in Aurora, Oregon, watched a rectangular-shaped object for about 10 minutes. The witness said, and I quote, "A large non-flashing light suddenly appeared from out of nowhere, grew dramatically brighter and large in the sky, unlike any plane or copter, then suddenly began dimming. As it dimmed, I saw three smaller lights in a straight vertical line to its right, suggesting they might have been attached to a much larger object, though I could not see any definite outline. The large object light then disappeared, cloaked completely. For several minutes afterward, I could still see the small, extremely faint, light orb-like objects maneuvering around the same area. They are intimately visible and difficult to track," end quote. Keith Bickford wrote, and I quote, "On September 16th, I interviewed the witness identified as H according to her UAP sighting. She stated that she observed the silent UAP in a clear evening sky. She said the large signal light suddenly appeared in the sky and was approximately 2 to 3 miles away. She said that it was a large single light, finally faded. The three smaller vertical lights emerged beside it. She wasn't able to see a structured craft," end quote. Bickford said that the witness was familiar with conventional commercial military aircraft as well as drones, and he said that the flight radar 24 found nothing, and he has now classified the sighting as anomalous. Bickford indicated another sighting made on July 4th of this year from Canton, Texas. He wrote that the witness reported a flying triangle while driving near the Christus Emergency Care Center. She said her two children and her boyfriend also saw the UFO. She said the object just appeared in front of them. She saw that it was an equilateral triangle that was rotating clockwise, flying silently, though her boyfriend said that he heard a low buzzing sound. She said the object was either black or dark gray and was about the size of a small airplane. She mentioned that the object was very close and it was moving slowly at about the height of some nearby telephone poles. She said, and I quote, that all of them could see the bottom and the sides of the craft, but agreed the craft had a thick 3D body and was not thin, end quote. According to Bickford, the main witness was familiar with conventional military and drone aircraft. She said that she had checked different social media sites and didn't find any information on her sighting. Flight radar 24 was clear, and Bickford said that he hadn't found any social media information on the sighting either and was classifying this as anomalous. That's what we have for tonight, George.
0: All right, thank you, Kevin. We'll talk to you next week. Up next, Chris Boris back with us on Coast to Coast. He's a ghost behaviorist What is that?

0: He'll tell us when we come right back on Coast to Coast AM. Your digital life deserves serious protection. 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

0: And welcome back to Coast. George Norrie with you. We've got a great program for you tonight. Chris Boros with us is a pioneering paranormal researcher known for developing the field of ghost behaviorism, studying reported spirit behavior to better understand paranormal encounters. A very popular YouTube creator, he has developed new approaches to ghost classification, spiritual cleansing, and paranormal investigation, including an experimental device designed to communicate with the dead. Chris, welcome back. How have you been?
1: I've been great. Thank you for having me.
0: Looking forward to this. And how's the book Ghost Behaviors doing?
1: Really good. It's very attractive to people at when I do conventions. It really catches the eye, and they want to know, what is this? Because it's so out of left field that people want to really know more.
0: We call you the ghost behaviorist. What exactly does that mean?
1: Yeah, so this, everybody's familiar with what a ghost hunter does. You know, they go out to a location and try to verify that the paranormal exists. Well, ghost behaviorist goes one step beyond. What I do is I try to figure out, okay, what do I do with a spirit once you find it? And what I'm doing is I'm trying to get into the psychological mindset of a spirit and break that down, which I've done very effectively because when I'm in the field and I'm interacting with these spirits, I'm trying to figure out what they need, what they want, and how to remedy their situation. And that just really opens a door for interactions that just really break the mold. And, you know, I'm trying to help them and heal them and go beyond what everybody's seen. And then this is just like the next level in paranormal research.
0: Chris, what made you make that transition from an investigator to someone looking, studying the behavior?
1: Well, I've always been a student of psychology, and I saw the paranormal field collectively kind of hit this wall in like 2010, 2012, where they could, you know, it didn't take a genius to get paranormal activity to happen. Look, there are plenty of TV shows out there, plenty of social media channels out there, all getting interactions with spirits. But like I said, you know, there comes a point where

0: they're like, well, where do we go from here? And once I started put psychology into this and sociology and all the things I learned from the Tibetan Book of the Dead, it just really propelled my interactions with spirits to the next level. And I really wanted to see how far I could go. And it just, I really hit the ground running. Like the first time out doing this, I was able to get a 90-minute interaction with a spirit, which you're probably hearing that and you're like, 90 minutes? But yeah, it's true. It's documented. You can check it out online for yourself. It's under Ghost Dr. Chris at the St. Augustine Lighthouse. And you can see for yourself, we got into some very, very advanced communications with this spirit that just really you've never seen before. So that's what I'm all about, trying to find things that no one has ever heard about.
1: Is there anything about the afterlife, Chris, that scares you?
0: Not really. What I find, though, is that spirits are, there are certain things about the afterlife that spirits are afraid of. And there's two things. Now, if you've seen like the movie Beetlejuice,
1: right,
0: you'll see that the main characters, they're afraid to go outside of their house because if you do, there's like this desert wasteland with these giant worms and things like that. Well, in the afterlife, I found that spirits can project that fear and create that reality. So in essence, that can happen. And if that does happen, it creates a scenario where they can get kind of frightened about around their surroundings. Even the Tibetan Book of the Dead talks about the mind making manifestations that can harm or help you. And so this is one of the things I have to keep in mind as a ghost behaviorist, because when I go out there, I have different classifications, and that's what I find, like the stuck spirit, for instance. That is the kind of mindset that can create those things. And another thing that I find that spirits are afraid of is, and I totally ran across this by accident, when I was interviewing. And this was what I do. I interview spirits, believe it or not. When I was interviewing this one spirit about the mechanics of the afterlife, there were many lulls in the conversation. And every time we hit this lull, I'm like, what is going on here? Why did you stop interacting? So once I coaxed her back into the conversation, I asked her point blank, because I started seeing a pattern here. I'm like, are there certain things that you're not allowed to tell me? And she goes, yes. And then I say, okay, well, are there certain things as humans we're not supposed to know? She goes, yes. And then it brought the next question. Well, will you get in trouble if you talk about these things? Yes. So then I asked point blank, I'm like, are there rules to the afterlife that you have to follow? Yes. So that right there, that like she was afraid, like once you get to the nuts and bolts of what that means, she was afraid to break those rules because there are consequences for breaking those rules. And she was frightened, like she was afraid of breaking those rules. So yeah, there's all kinds of things in the afterlife that we're still, that, you know, I figured out, but as a whole, like the paranormal community hasn't really understood yet.
1: Who do you think makes those rules on the other side?
0: Well, that gets into a very theological discussion, because once you start finding, okay, well, there are rules to the afterlife, then you got to get into, well, okay, who is governing the afterlife? You know, who is policing the afterlife? And once you start figuring that out, it's like, okay, well, there's a tier system. And if there's a tier system, it's like, okay, well, now we got to get into the discussion of angels, demons, God, and devil. So that's another reason why I love doing this, because I like to take the spiritual approach. You know, a lot of ghost hunters, they separate the two, spiritual and the ghost hunting, and they take a very occultish spin on it, where I take a very spiritual approach, because, yeah, when you start finding out their rules to the

0: afterlife, there are angels and demons involved in all these interactions. It really takes things to another level.
1: Chris, this device you've created to allow you to interview these spirits, tell us about that.
0: Yeah, so this is revolutionary. Like, this took a long time for me to put together, and I have been using this for the last year. And people have been waiting for something in the paranormal field that just really captures their attention. And I gotta tell you, George, this is it. Like, it's very visual. Because a lot of times you see investigators use these devices where it's like, well, I can poke holes in that. But when you see this thing in action, it's like, wow, I don't know if I can dispute what you're getting. So what it entails is, like, Ghost Hunters for years have used the method of using meters in a way where they say, okay, spike this once for yes and twice for no, and
1: Right.
0: this kind of builds upon that. So I for the BMC, and this is an acronym that stands for the Boris Meter Communication Device. And so the BMC, it has four prompts. Okay, because I find that spirits, if you give them enough ways to answer, you kind of can have a dialogue, a communication, and really interview them the way I want to interview them. Because before, when you get into these yes and no conversations, you hit this wall where you're basically playing 20 questions with a spirit. There's only so many ways you can have them answer yes and no. So I added two more prompts, and the other prompts are they're all signified by symbols. So I have a yes, no, and then a question mark and an X. And the question mark, now this is interesting. So like I said, this took a long time to piece together. So the question mark, they're all meters, and if a spirit hits the question mark, it means I do not know. And this is based off me classifying the spirit world by their mindset. Now, the
1: So
0: question mark,
1: you don't hear a spirit voice, right?
0: no, I have them hit these devices on command, which they will do. And they'll just sit there and wait for me to ask questions, and then they will hit them on command, which is amazing in itself, because they will only answer. Like, this thing is so visual that they want to get their stories out, and if they start messing around with them while I'm not asking a question, I tell them, okay, I know you're getting excited, please calm down, I just want you to hit these meters when I ask you a question, so we get your story out there. And they comply. They really do comply. So with the question mark, this is really groundbreaking because, like I said, it means I don't know. And this is derived from the classifications of spirits list that I've come up with, that I've
1: Well, hold on
0: defined.
1: for a second, Chris. We're going to take a short break, but we'll come back with more with Chris Boros right here on Coast to Coast AM, talking about the behavior of spirits.
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3: 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And in May, we're off to Mackinac Island, and you don't want to miss our fantastic pilgrimage to Italy. 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
4: Let's take a look at a few of the stories we've been following all day long. Election day now less than 1 month away. Candidates stepping up their efforts to reach voters before they head to the ballot box. The U.S. House of Representatives candidate for the Democratic Party in South Dakota, Nikki Gromley, says that her schedule keeps getting busier entering these final weeks. A lot of candidates rely on websites, social media. Gromley, she's doing it the old-fashioned way.
5: Hearing from them, answering questions about why I'm running and what I'll do when I get to Washington, D.C. This campaign really was born from hearing from people at town halls. And so we're continuing that.
4: She says the face-to-face conversations are giving her a more clear picture of the concerns that voters have. The topics that she's running into the most often: the shortage of medical professionals in rural communities, changes on Capitol Hill, the growth and influx of data centers, and the price of gasoline. Gromley says the final stretch of the campaign is going to keep her on the road as she works to meet more voters and make her case before votes are cast on November 3rd. And severe thunderstorms remained a frequent threat across the region this summer, but tornado activity in the eastern half of South Dakota was well below normal. Meteorologists at the National Weather Service office in Aberdeen reported just 5 confirmed weak tornadoes across their coverage area for the entire summer of 2026. That's roughly half of an average year. Warning coordination meteorologist Kelly Sir says that the region still saw its share of severe weather. The Aberdeen office got 80 reports of hail at least 1 inch in diameter or larger and documented 5 high wind events with gusts topping 100 miles an hour. Despite the relatively quiet tornado season, forecasters stayed busy. The Aberdeen Weather Service office issued a combined 293 severe thunderstorm and tornado warnings during the summer months. That is the third highest total on record. 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
6: Fox News, I'm Ted Linder. Hurricane Isaias is now a Category 2 storm, expected to make landfall on the Gulf Coast Friday night. National Hurricane Center Director Michael Brennan stressing the concerns about wind damage from the storm.
7: We also have the potential for strong hurricane force winds, damaging winds along portions of the Mississippi, Alabama, and Florida Gulf Coast. The danger for that high winds and some wind damage extends well inland into portions of Alabama and Georgia as well.
6: The storm now with sustained winds of 105 miles an hour. Follow the latest on the storm with the Fox Weather app. And ICE agents have shot and wounded a 28-year-old man in New York City during an attempted arrest on Thursday while a 5-year-old child sat in the back of an SUV. The shooting sparking an angry reaction from bystanders. The man shot in the neck.
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1: We're talking about the behavior of ghosts with Chris Boris. We'll take calls with Chris next hour here on Coast to Coast. As you know by now, we have the Paranormal Podcast Network up and running with a number of shows, more coming. But one of those shows, Tommy, who do we have?
2: Shades of the Afterlife, the host of Shades of the Afterlife on the line with me, Sandra Champlain. Hi, Sandra.
3: Well, hey, Tom, and hey, George. Nice to be here.
1: Good to have you there. By the way, you did a great job for us on Monday.
3: Yeah, Thank you so much.
2: You sure did. So Fridays, we publish new shows. We are going to publish your 312th show tomorrow or today, depending on where you are. Tell us a little bit about what we got in store.
3: Oh, yeah. Well, it's our sixth anniversary. We're going into 7 years together. It's called Consciousness Out of Body, Coma Proof, and Bedside Reunions. So there's some stunning, verifiable near-death experiences, cases of terminal lucidity. I even include a simple daily practice that we can connect with our own loved ones.
2: So you did your first show on October 21st, 2020. Did you think we'd make it this far?
3: I never thought we wouldn't, but oh my gosh. I mean, it's just so surprising and it's so wonderful.
2: It's been a fun ride, huh? Hey, Sandra, of everything you investigated, you've said your strongest reasons to believe in the afterlife are near-death experiences and deathbed visions. What makes those two areas so convincing to you?
3: Well, they're convincing to me, not just as they are, but the verifiable experiences when people float out of their body and they can witness a conversation in another room or see the medical equipment or get a serial number off the bottom of a medical cart when they are flatlined. So it's those verifiable stories for the near-death experiences and also for the deathbed visitations. Nobody dies alone. We all have loved ones and even our pets, and some believe angels that come to carry us across the threshold, telling us, pack your bags, we're going on a trip. They all look young and healthy. But the key is, and what makes it so important to me, are the verifiable ones where people don't know a loved one has passed. Somebody could be sick in the hospital. They don't want to tell them their brother just passed away, but there, lo and behold, is the brother right there to greet him. And so there's so many verifiable ones that just give me goosebumps that really tell us nobody dies alone and our consciousness is outside of our body.
2: Well, we all hope it's a fun trip when it comes. You can hear Sandra's show on the iHeartRadio and Coast to Coast AM Paranormal Podcast, along with our other shows. 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Thanks, Sandra. George?
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0: And welcome back, George Norrie, with our ghost behaviorist, Chris Boris. Chris, when you summon up a spirit to communicate with, do you ask for one specifically, or do you just take the whoever comes by?
1: I usually take the first person that usually comes to me. When I go to a place, I'll specifically ask for, you know, who's ever haunting this place. Like if I know somebody specifically is haunting it, I'm trying to interact with them and figure out, okay, well, why are you haunting this place? How can we help you? And go from there. But there's been times where I've been interacting with spirits and another one will kind of just come in and start wreaking havoc on the devices. And I'm like, okay, wait a minute. You know, let's slow down. We got to figure out who's who here. So you got to give them some ground rules of interacting.
0: How do you know they're being honest with you?
1: So one thing I'm going to do is finish with the BMC device, because I was able to finish that because that ties into that question. But like I said, with the BMCs, I have four prompts on this, and they're each one is hooked up to an EM meter, which spirits can spike. So I have four prompts. The first one is yes. The second one is no. The third one is a question mark, which means I don't know. And this is derived from my breaking down the spirit world by their mindset, which I've created a classification list. And one of those classifications is the confused spirit. And I found out that there are confused spirits in the afterlife. And these mostly come from spirits that have died very abruptly, like a heart attack or car crash or something like that. And many times they don't realize they're dead. So there's been times where I get into an interaction with these spirits and they're just confused. And there have been times

0: where I'm like, I'm talking to them and they'll hit the question mark. I'm like, oh, you're confused. So I have to go back and clarify. So that's why that prompt's there. And it's very helpful. The last prompt is an X. And this goes back to the story I told you about with the roles of the afterlife. There are things that spirits cannot tell us. So that's why I have the X. If they hit the X, that means I cannot tell you. And this is critical because there are times where I'm talking to spirits and there are times where they'll hit the X. Like this one time I'm talking to this murder victim, and I was trying to figure out who murdered her, and she kept hitting the X. And I'm like, you can't tell me who murdered you? Like, this is crazy. So I was asking about, I was trying to dance around the question. And so I had a list of suspects, and there was one person on that list that she kept hitting the X for. I'm like, why can't you tell me? And it turns out that there are karmatic repercussions for doing things like that. So again, there are rules to the afterlife.
1: They can't even testify on their own behalf, huh?
0: Well, if it doesn't karmatically count against them, because it goes again to the Eastern philosophy of karma and how it affects the body and the afterlife situation. So you have to be very privy to all that stuff when you're talking to spirits.
1: So back to the question of, do they lie?
0: Yes. So many times when I'm talking to spirits, for the most part, they will tell you the truth. Cause like I said, they just want to get their story out. You know, you come along and it may be like decades or centuries of, you know, trying to talk to people, and they can't hear you, or we can't hear them. So when they finally have a chance to interact with you, 9 times out of 10, they will tell you the truth. But there was one time, or there have been times where I'm talking to spirits and they'll kind of waffle on their questioning, you know, because I like to ask the same question in two different ways, so it elicits a yes and or a no. So I know that the answer I'm getting is accurate. Mm-hmm. But there are certain times where they'll waffle on their questions. I'll ask it one way and they'll say yes, and I'll ask it a different way and I'll get a yes. And I'm like, what is going on here? And I'll ask, are you lying to me? And they'll say yes. But many times when they do that, I find that they're just confused. So if they're doing this, I'll be like, are you confused? Hit that question mark if you're confused. And they'll hit the question mark. I'm like, okay, we're confused. So I have certain prayers and mantras that I will throw out there that helps heal their mind. Because that's another part of all this. I'm trying to heal these spirits, heal the land, and center them. Because that's the goal. You know, I have all these different classifications. I'm trying to center their mind so I can push them out and where they need to go.
1: How soon do these meters start to make their move when you try to communicate with a spirit? Right away, or does it take time?
0: Yeah, I tell you, George, like when I came up with this BMC device, my success rate has just tripled, like tenfold, because the spirits, they can read your aura. That's one thing I found out with this very quickly, is they can read your aura. If you're going to a situation where ego, you just want to get likes and clicks and views on your videos, they're less likely to interact with you. But if they read your aura and they're like, oh, this guy's really here to help me, they will interact with you a lot more. And when I put this BMC device out, they're like, ooh, what is this? And it intrigues them. And so they'll start interacting with it right away. And there's rarely a time where I'll go into a place that's known to be haunted, or maybe it's rumored to be haunted, and I'll be doggone. I'll start getting stuff on command, voices on command. I've gotten manifestations on command. I kid you not. Like, this is really next level. And I'm not just, you know, saying that just to put it out there. It really is.
1: And though you're in a physical location with your BMC device, where are the spirits? Are they in heaven? Are they in hell? Where might they be?
0: They're, for all intents and purposes, they're in the room. I've done tests where I'm like, okay, are you above us? You know, where are you? And they'll be like, yes, we're above you. Sometimes, and this is another misnomer, like spirits that have crossed over, they can actually come back and interact with

0: you. Like, once they go through the tunnel of light, like, that's not the end. They can come back and interact with you. So sometimes, like, there's a bridge between our world and their world. So sometimes they're not fully occupying our world. They're like crossing this bridge into our realm, so to speak, and interacting with the devices there. So yeah, that happens a lot.
1: Have you ever had a spirit that didn't want to communicate with you? And if so, how do they act?
0: Yeah, I've run into a couple stubborn spirits. Like, they just, for whatever reason, they are, well, again, it goes to the classification list of the stuck spirit. Now, these are introverts of the afterlife, and there's extroverts as well, which I call the wandering spirit. But the stuck spirit, you got to, like, coax them out a little bit, because they just, they are set in their ways. You find these kind of spirits in, like, attics and basements and closets, and they just, for whatever reason, they don't want to talk to you. But you have to know how to coax them out, and it takes a little longer, but, you know, you got to loosen their lips a little bit.
1: What do some of the skeptics say? I'm sure you have some.
0: Oh, yeah, it's funny, because when I do these conventions and stuff, some of them will come up to me and they'll be like, well, I don't believe in this, but let me tell you my story. This is going to be the trope that happens. But for the most part, it's interesting, because when I show them what I'm able to get with this BMC device, they're like, this is very interesting, because you're getting things on command. It's very visual, like I said. And you're starting to put, like, with what I do, I interview spirits. What I'm doing is I'm connecting dots of information that has pretty much stared people in the face for a very long time. Once you start doing that, they're like, oh my gosh, they have these aha moments. And so it's hard to turn a blind eye to some of the stuff that I talked about with the classifications and, you know, rules of the afterlife. So there is something to this.
1: You encountered a suicide victim. Tell us what happened there.
0: Yeah, so this kind of goes with the spirit that was kind of tight-lipped. I was going around checking out this, well, it was an iHeart radio studio. It was abandoned in Toledo. And there was a person there that killed himself, committed suicide in the 1960s. So when I went in there, I was getting a little bit of interaction, but I had a psychic medium come with me. And I wanted to get his story, but he was not wanting to give that story. And I was like, well, I asked this medium that I was with, I was like, well, why doesn't he want to tell me the story? And she's like, oh, he's very egotistical. He's like, oh, you won't understand. I don't want to talk to you about it. Like, I did it for my own reasons, and you're not going to know why. And I was like, wow, okay. He's basically using his energy to like kick us out, because I started to get a headache. So yeah, you kind of encounter these spirits that are just like, I don't want nothing to do with you. Because many times if I encounter a spirit that commits suicide, you know, they want help. They're stuck in this like a hellish type of afterlife that you have to help them with. But this one, man, he was very proud, and I was like, I think this is probably why he maybe, this was his demise to begin with. Because if you go back and look at a lot of the news articles surrounding this person, he was living that lifestyle where he was building up like this world of ego and pride. And I think it really got the best of him, and he just carries it over into the afterlife. And if you're wondering, you know, do people retain their personalities in the afterlife? Absolutely, 100%. Somebody that's grumpy in life, absolutely carry that into the afterlife.
1: Do you ever encounter demons or demonic forces?
0: Oh yeah, I'm a big proponent of that in the Toledo area. I've cleansed a lot of houses, and a lot of times you get a lot of pushback from these spirits, especially. So I have prayers and mantras that I do, and I've created the first ever portable altar that I will take into homes and I will set

0: it up, and I have, all the everything that I need right there to cleanse a house. And it's interesting because right before I start cleansing a house, things will start ramping up. Like I've had stuff pushed off desks. I've had voices happen. I've had like one time I had a stack of papers just fall over, and when they were sitting up against the wall, and I had a camera aimed at it. You could see this online if you look up Ghost Dr. Chris on YouTube, a private residence. But you can see this piece of paper being pulled out of this stack of paper, like something was behind it, but it was impossible because it was up against a wall. There's no way this could have happened. And of course, I was getting ready to cleanse the house. So these, when you do that, they're just, it's kind of like the custard's last stand. They're trying to detour you. But of course it doesn't work because I've kind of seen a lot of that myself. But yeah, it's kind of interesting when it does happen.
1: What new book are you working on now, Chris?
0: So I just created, I just wrote Ghost Interviews, and it's on sale now. And it contains 16 of my best interviews with spirits. And it contains a lot of the interviews that I have talked about now, with the rules to the afterlife, the murdered lady that cannot tell me who
1: Who
0: murdered
1: did
0: her. And
1: it?
0: I get real detail with all these different things that happen in the afterlife.
1: We'll come back in a moment with Chris Boris and chat more about ghost behaviors. We'll also take your calls right here on Coast to Coast AM.
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Here's your updated 570 WNAX forecast. For the overnight hours, we're still expecting some showers and storms to be ongoing, with areas of showers and storms forecast in eastern South Dakota, southwest parts of Minnesota, and stretching into Iowa, too. There's still the possibility overnight that we could see a few strong to severe storms, with large hail going to be our primary threats in those areas. Most of Iowa will see lows in the 50s. We'll see a few spots in southern Iowa hang on to the lower 60s. A mix of 50s and 60s forecast in Nebraska. A mix of 40s and 50s across South Dakota, and we'll see a mix of 40s and 50s in southwest Minnesota, too. Areas of showers and storms will stick around into Friday, mainly across the eastern part of Iowa. It will be a warm day in Nebraska as temperatures top out in the mid to upper 80s there. We'll see a mix of 70s and 80s across

0: across Iowa. Mid to upper 70s forecast in southwest Minnesota with a mix of 70s and 80s as we look towards South Dakota. Winds are also forecast to pick up by afternoon in South Dakota and Nebraska, too. Right now, it's 68 degrees.
1: This is Mech and Easy Steve with another W1EX Trips update. As the Minnesota Viking season is finally here, we are quietly filling our buses. Don't wait too long to get signed up for a Vikings weekend because each...
2: Jason is an avid hiker who loves the outdoors. 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

0: Focusing for Isaias, I'm Sue Guzman, Fox News. And Hurricane Isaias is on track to slam into Gulf states late Friday night as a powerful storm. The latest from Fox Weather's Robert Ray.
1: We could see storm surge up to 7 feet, heavy rains and winds that could gust well over 100 miles per hour here along the Gulf Coast. Now, if it hits that Category 3 major hurricane status, we are expecting it to possibly be downgraded right before landfall. Impacts, again, roadways could be inundated with flash flooding and rain, storm surge coming in. And all day along the Gulf Coast, we've seen people that have been boarding up their homes, businesses, and more. Residents and tourists and officials here seem to be taking this very seriously.
0: Officials warning of the possibility of tornadoes in Florida, Georgia, and Tennessee. Meanwhile, Tropical Storm Simon has strengthened into a hurricane in the Pacific, hundreds of miles south of western Mexico's port city of Manzanillo. The Pentagon announcing the firing squad execution of Fort Hood shooter Nidal Hassan will be live-streamed. The execution will take place at Fort Hood December 3rd. Hassan was convicted of killing 13 people and injuring 32 others in a mass shooting at a military base in 2009. President Trump rolling out new attacks against Iran before Election Day next month.
2: The U.S. will not be attacking Iran anytime prior to the November 3rd midterm elections, President Trump says. Writing in a social media post, his administration is having productive discussions with the Islamic Republic of Iran. He says U.S. sanctions and a naval blockade will remain in full force, and oil will continue to transit through the Strait of Hormuz. In recent days, the president has signaled he believes the conflict with Iran will end soon with either a deal or renewed airstrike.
0: Fox's Jared Halpern. 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
0: Protests erupting in New York after an ICE officer shot and injured a man in the U.S. illegally during targeted enforcement operations in New York City Thursday afternoon. Mayor Zoran Mamdani responding to the incident Thursday night.
7: New York City will not stand by while ICE agents shoot New Yorkers. And we will not back down from the demand that so many, including myself, have put forward time and again. This is an agency that must be abolished.
0: Protests breaking out after the shooting, leading to multiple arrests as demonstrators blocked federal vehicles and smashed car windows. DHS said the man shot was in the country illegally and had previous arrests on assault, robbery, drug, and weapons possession charges and had alleged ties to the Trinitarios gang. Microsoft is going to be suspended from using a program that allows foreign workers to stay in the U.S. Vice President J.D. Vance says they need to hire American workers. Fox Business Network's Connor Hanson with more.
8: You cannot lay off American workers and then replace them with foreign indentured servants.
9: The vice president says Microsoft laid off 6,000 American workers last year while benefiting from 6,300 H-1B visas.

0: of workers and almost 3,000 green cards. The Labor Department is also suspending some of the largest IT outsourcing firms in the world from the Permanent Labor Certification Program.
1: Microsoft says most of its employees are American. This comes after President Trump awarded the company's CEO the National Medal of Technology and Innovation. After a record number of days at sea, the USS Abraham Lincoln returned home to San Diego Thursday. Crew members

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0: And welcome back, George Norrie with Chris Boris. Chris, has your understanding of death and the afterlife changed at all with this research you've been doing?
1: Oh, yeah. I've started doing this in 2012, and I've gained such a deeper understanding of the afterlife. It's unreal, like the stuff that I've been putting together. So, absolutely.
0: Have you become more spiritual yourself because of this?
1: Oh, yeah, especially with the coming across that role to the afterlife thing. That just really put into perspective of the different layers of the afterlife that exists, and like getting into angels and demons and just the spiritual war that goes on behind the scenes, because I've interacted with just about all. And, you know, with the Bible, they try to put everything in a box where it's either black or white, but there are so many shades of gray that I find in the afterlife. It's just, you have to create a system that addresses all those shades of gray. So, yeah, it's just very enlightening.
0: In your opinion, based on what you've learned over the years, what is the afterlife? What's it all about?
1: So we're here to basically learn and evolve. And once we cross over, you know, there's a lot of pitfalls that we can fall into. Not everybody. And this is just, you know, 99% of people will just go to, you know, heaven or wherever they need to go. But there's always that, you know, that 1% that's just stuck and they just need help. And there's no real system out there that helps spirits. You know, there's people out there that purge them, that, you know, get rid of them, but there's nobody out there that heals a spirit or knows how to heal a location. Or even, you know, 99% of the time you see on these shows, a lot of times they'll get EVPs of a ghost saying, help, help me. But how do you help a spirit? So I've effectively figured that out. And that's another reason why my success rate is so high, is they know I can help them. So I love going to estate sales, but I've kind of had to pull back on that, because every time I go, these spirits, as soon as I walk through the threshold of that door, they're like, oh my God, he can help me. So they come towards me, and I always feel like this tightening of the chest. And my wife, she'll look over at me and she'll see that look on my face, and she'll be like, oh, they're coming at you, huh? And I'm like, yes. So I have to go, 9 times out of 10, I'll go down into the basement and do some prayer work. And it just, you can totally feel the energy flip in that moment. It's just an amazing thing.
0: Have you had the device with a loved member of the person who died?
1: Yeah, there is. There's actually a story in my book, Ghost Interviews, which you can get at my website, ghostdrchris.com or lulu.com. That's the publisher. But I have a story in there where these teachers had me come into this school, working school, mind you, and they had this room in there that, so always, every time you go in there, it felt sad, it felt dreary, and come to find out, they had a teacher that died a few years ago around the whole COVID thing. And so I went in there, did my thing, and I'll be doggone, this spirit reached out to me. Now, it was very brief, and many times loved ones will just briefly reach out to you, just to say, you know, I'm here, I'm around, and then that's all they'll give you. And that's exactly what happened. And when this happened, I got real dizzy, I got lightheaded. That's one of the signs, because she was trying to take my energy to be able to manipulate the

0: the meter that I have. So she did that, and I looked over at the meter because I'm like, oh, I got lightheaded, and I know that's for a reason. And the meter that I had was going nuts. And I said, are you this person? And she was like, yes. And I'm like, are you just telling these people that you just want to know that you're here? And she goes, yes. And the other lady that was in the room, she felt like a hug feeling on her. And it was just very magical experience to everybody in the room. So I just, those are the kind of moments that I live for.
1: Have you tried to communicate with the angels, Chris?
0: Yes, that is a classification that I call the helper spirit. Like I said, I have different classifications, and they fall under the helper because they've come from the heaven realms down to our realm to help humanity. And there are lots and lots of stories where you can, and in books that have stories of that in detail. But my interactions with them are kind of humorous because I've done hospice work. And my father-in-law particularly, he was on his deathbed. And this is kind of funny because one of the things that happens when people are on their deathbed is they know the exact time that they are going to pass away. And he was acting in a way where he knew his time of death. So I asked him, I'm like, hey, did the angels are... do you know your time of death? And he wouldn't answer. And so I said, are the angels telling you your time of death? He wouldn't answer. So then I said, are the angels telling you, because again, going back to the rules to the afterlife. So I said, are the angels telling you not to tell me the answer to that question? And he nodded his head and said, yes.
1: I love that.
0: So yes, things like that. It's just very, very interesting when they happen.
1: Let's go to the phones. Billy's with us in Glendale, California. Hi, Billy.
2: Hey, how you doing, George, brother? Hey, Chris, brother. How you doing? How you doing?
1: Good, buddy.
0: Oh, very well.
2: Okay, groovy. My brother, I'm coming to you from both, an Eastern, Western, eclectic, mix of, Taoism and, paganism, and also, as an occult practitioner myself. You were mentioning earlier that some people come to looking at the afterlife from an occult perspective, but you come looking at it from a spiritual perspective. But you also mentioned God, devil, angels, demons, and karma. And I agree with you, there needs to be a system that's more shades of gray. So here's my question, and I'm guessing that your response may be very multi-layered and complex. What spiritual path system actually most aligns with your perspective on the afterlife now?
0: Yeah, so for the foundation, I use Catholicism. I use Jesus in my practice and a lot of biblical prayers for that. But I also bring in Tibetan mantras and their philosophy, because there are Buddhas in their I don't want to say religion, but in their paradigm that are regarded as angels. Okay. They're called Pure Land Buddhas, but I see them as angels because they have specific roles and tasks that they can perform in helping me clear living spaces, combating demons, and things like that. So I kind of merge both worlds, because there is a lot of good stuff over there, and it's highly effective, and I would not use it if it wasn't effective. In fact, my house is a lightning rod for demonic activity, because the stuff that I'm talking about, they do not want out there. So I am constantly attacked, and I have to purify my living space on a constant basis by using both Catholicism and Buddhist prayers.
1: Be careful. Texts and tweets. What do you have for Chris, Tom?
3: Hey, Chris. Sandra in North Carolina wants to know, in your opinion, do ghosts have the same brain mechanisms as the living do?
0: Yes, absolutely. In fact, everything is heightened, because it's kind of like when a blind person, they lost their sense of sight. All their other senses are amplified. The same thing happens when somebody loses their physical body.

0: all the other senses are heightened and they can start to manipulate their reality. They can project their own mindset outward to create their own reality. And this is where we start to get like these classifications of spirits that have very damaged mindsets. And when you interact with them, it can be a very dangerous thing because they are projecting things at you. And also you can, take on their personality traits of confusion. This is why you see a lot of times when you enter into a space where there's a demon or something like that, like you get these bouts of confusion. That's because they're projecting that onto you. So there's a lot of things, a lot of moving parts with how the spirit world works.
1: Chris, what did you learn about ghosts that you didn't know before because of this?
0: Oh my gosh, so much, George. It's like, do you have an hour, a couple hours?
1: Yeah.
0: Yeah. There are so many, like the one thing that really tripped me up was that they retain their memories. Oh, here's a good one. So one of the things I thought was amazing is that space and time are nothing to spirits. I found that spirit, or here's a good case in point. I was talking to this spirit that was watching over their loved ones that had, after her death, they moved like 2,000 miles away from where they lived and then went on to have more kids. So when I asked her, I was like, do you have two sisters, because she had two sisters in life. She said no. But then I said, well, do you have three sisters? And she said yes. And the person that I was with, this was at the St. Augustine Lighthouse. So the tour guide there was like, whoa, wait a minute. He was taken aback because after she died, her parents had another child, but they had moved 2,000 miles away from where she died. So we started getting into this line of questioning of, well, were you still watching over your parents 2,000 miles away? And she was like, yes. And come to find out, like, space and time, like, it's, they can move around within a blink of an eye. And that's one of the misnomers, is that spirits are not stuck in a certain location. They can wander. And I have a classification for that, wandering spirits. Like, they are not confined to a certain spot. Their mindset might be, but for all intents and purposes, they can roam the afterlife. They can be tourists of the afterlife. This is why I tell people, pray for your loved ones, talk to your loved ones that have passed, because as soon as you start talking to them, they can be there within a blink of an eye, because space and time is nothing to them.
1: Back to the calls, Joe in Monterey, California. Go ahead, Joseph.
2: Thank you for taking my call, George.
1: You're welcome, Joe.
2: So I have a few questions, but I'll only give some food for thought. In
0: Certainly.
2: This world, we have technology that can be used to control our minds. We have cults. We have negative belief systems. We have a lot of disinformation that we believe to be true. On the astral plane, they probably have the same types of problems that we have here. The expression is as above, so below. Now, if they're in the astral plane and there's higher beings, or shall I say, extraterrestrial, they have technology far more advanced than we do. If we have problem with our own technology controlling us, they might have a whole other level of control that we couldn't even imagine. They might not even know that they're being controlled. How do we, especially you, how do we, with special technology that's being developed, how do we sift through the lies and the truth? What is a guarantee, or if I could use that word, how do we know if we're being lied to?
0: Well, usually when I go into a situation, I try to raise, like, I say the afterlife is all on vibration levels. I like to go into a situation where my vibration levels are very heightened. That way, if things are When we get into a situation like gray

0: aliens. Like, that's which I believe are more paranormal than extraterrestrial, and there are reasons for that. When I come in with a very high energy vibration level, like, they do not like that, and they will lash out at me the first chance they get. So when I enter an area, like, I can tell right away if there's something there that doesn't want me there, or if there's something there that wants me there. And if it's something there that doesn't want me there, it's usually because they know I can push them out. And if you're talking about, like, technologies and things like that, if you come in with a very spiritual mindset, you can disarm that stuff. It's like that in the Bible, no war weapon formed against me shall prosper. That's exactly what I'm doing. All the weapons that they're trying to launch at me will kind of fail because you're coming at them with a higher vibration. They can't reach you. So I hope that answers your question, but that's in a roundabout way what happens.
1: Can you ever request to talk to Jesus through your device?
0: I've never tried that. I don't know if that would work. Because with the angels, like, again, it goes to the rules of the afterlife. One of the rules that I find is that they are not allowed to impede with our spiritual development. So angels cannot basically come and say, "Hey, I'm an angel." I've had interactions where I will say, "Are you a worker of the light?" And they'll say, "Yes." But that's the extent of it. They will not answer anything else that I throw at them. So if I'm trying to contact Jesus himself, I don't think he would interact because, again, it's messing with our spiritual development. We have to come to God on our own terms.
1: Give it a try. You never know.
0: I may I just might.
1: That's another book for you, Chris.
0: There you go.
1: Fascinating. Tell us about your website.
0: So yeah, it's Ghost Doctor Chris. I want to help people with their cleansing. I find that people don't really understand when they are under attack, and it usually starts with the first stages with sleep paralysis. Like, people don't really understand, like, this is a side effect of something invading your living space. And it's just kind of like a spider when they inject a toxin into their like a fly right before they eat them, where they can't move. Sleep paralysis is like the exact same thing. If you're lying there and you're trying to wake up, it's usually 9 times out of 10 something is feeding off you, and that is the side effect, not waking up, because what they're doing is they're feeding off you. And if you're in a very emotional, distressful state, they can feed off you that much more because they feed off our emotions. So with my website, I have come up with, like, different packages that people can purchase where it can help cleanse their home of these unwanted negativity.
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0: Here's a few of the stories we've been following all day for you tonight. Homeowners in Lincoln County are set to receive a property tax reduction next year. That's because the county is taking part in the property tax reduction program the legislature approved that allows them to introduce a new half-cent sales tax, which then goes to property tax relief. Now, the tax is expected to generate about $13.5 million for property tax relief, but County Auditor Sherry Lund has recommended committing less than the full amount just in case the county collections fall short and the estimates are incorrect. Now, Commissioner Herman Otten proposed applying 68% of the projected revenue towards reducing property tax bills. Commissioner Joel Aaron supported that approach.
3: We could just take the $27 million we have in reserves. We could just backstop it with that because that money belongs to the people. I agree with Commissioner Otten. We could do the 68%.
0: The final vote was unanimous on behalf of the county commission to approve the 68% figure. That's roughly $9.2 million, according to the estimates that they're working with. The reduction is going to be reflected on property tax bills starting next year. We'll be watching to see how this works out. And hunters in South Dakota could be headed for a banner pheasant season this fall. State wildlife officials say prospects are strong heading into the 2026 season. Hunters harvested more than 1.35 million birds last year, the highest total recorded in recent years. Nearly 140,000 hunters took to South Dakota fields in 2025, averaging 9.7 birds apiece. That's the best success rate seen since 2011. Biologists say favorable habitat conditions and solid bird recruitment have helped to maintain strong numbers. The resident-only season opens October 10th, runs through the 12th. The traditional statewide season, October 17th through January 31st. From the WNEX Newsroom, I'm Tim Borman.
4: Fox News, I'm Ted Linder. Hurricane Isaias is now a Category 2 storm, expected to make landfall on the Gulf Coast Friday night. National Hurricane Center Director Michael Brennan stressing the concerns about wind damage from the storm.
5: We also have the potential for strong hurricane force winds, damaging winds along portions of the Mississippi, Alabama, and Florida Gulf Coast. The danger for that high winds and some wind damage extends well inland into portions of Alabama and Georgia as well.
4: The storm now with sustained winds of 105 miles an hour. Follow the latest on the storm with the Fox Weather app. And ICE agents have shot and wounded a 28-year-old man in New York City during an attempted arrest on Thursday while a 5-year-old child sat in the back of an SUV. The shooting sparking an angry reaction from bystanders. The man shot in

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1: 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On October 30th, Friday night, will be our annual Ghost to Go show. 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
1: 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Right at the top of the homepage, it says Insider. 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

0: And welcome back. George Norrie, along with Chris Boris, is our final segment talking about ghost behaviors. Fascinating subject, Chris. It really is.
1: What do you think
0: of mediums?
1: I like them for the most part. I work with one on a lot of cases, and she's very accurate on things. And what's interesting, too, is I like getting confirmation. Like, she'll read something, and then I will ask the spirit, is this right with the meters, like the BMC meters that I have? And 9 times out of 10, they will confirm, like, she's getting exactly what I'm picking up with my devices. So I really like when that happens, because, you know, I can be a skeptic, too, but I like to get as much data as possible that confirms all this stuff.
0: Well, you do a lot of work with James Van Prague, and he's very good, too.
1: Oh, yeah, I've heard the name. Yep.
0: Back to the phones we go. First-time caller Nolan is with us in Oregon. Welcome to the show. Hi, Nolan.
2: Hey, George.
0: Good to have you with us. Go ahead.
2: Oh, yeah, great show tonight.
0: Thank you.
2: My question was kind of, so earlier, Chris was talking about, like, how certain spirits weren't allowed to, like, when they would, when you would ask them a certain question, they would say, like, oh, I can't tell you this, or, like, it's almost like there's rules, or there's something that's, like, there's, like, some sort of government or something on the other side. And I just wanted to ask him, like, what exactly, like, what does he think that is? Like, from all of his experiences so far, like just, like, his best guess, like, what is that? What do you think it is that's deciding all of those rules on the other side? Like, are we just not allowed to know as humans of this earth? Or, like, what is that? Like, what could possibly be going on the other side?
1: Well, as far as them telling us, that's out of the question. They can't tell us because there's rules against telling us that.
0: Rules against rules, right?
1: But if the answers are scattered.

0: all over the place. If we look in like the Bible, Job specifically, you know, they break down the different tiers of heaven, and it talks about the different principalities and, you know, what inhabits each different tier system, or tier of the heaven, because there's like, I think there's like nine different ones. And you go through all like the angels, the archangels, the cherubs, and all that. So that's what's kind of governing the different levels. And because this is all layers, like our reality is so layered, it's not even funny. Even our brain processes the different layers of reality differently. Like when you're awake, this is documented. But when you're awake, you're like admitting you're in the alpha band, and as you start to fall asleep, you're in the beta, or the beta, and then you go down to the gamma. So sometimes when you're in the gamma, and you wake up suddenly, you know, your mind can still be in the gamma state, observing all those like the creatures in that layer. So when you wake up suddenly, your brain hasn't really caught up to the alpha stage yet. But once you do, that's why things seem to dissolve as you're going through the layers. So yeah, I know I probably give you more than what you wanted with that question, but yeah, there's just so many moving parts when it comes to the afterlife and reality, and just everything's tiered. Even hell is tiered, as you know, Dante's Inferno really points out. So there's just anywhere you look, it really starts to explain a lot of this stuff.
1: What came first, do you think, Chris, the spirit world or the physical world?
0: Well, that is actually encoded in the Bible as well. If you take like the first line in the Bible where it says God said, "Let there be light," and you know, it was birthed. There is so much going on in that line, because it says, you know, first there was nothing, and then God spoke. And when God speaks, it's a vibration. So God put vibration out there. And then when he said, "Let there be light," that's the next step. So there's vibration, then there's light, and then we get into like we get the stages of him creating the different materials in our world, like the first day. He made the heaven and earth, and then the second day, you know, he made the planets and things like that. So everything is done in stages. So yeah, it's just all encoded in the Bible. And when you, it's funny, because I start to, when you ask the spirits like the different layers and the realms of the afterlife, they're like, yeah, the stuff exists. So it's kind of cool that they can confirm that, especially even in the Tibetan Book of the Dead, they talk about the realms of the afterlife, which they have six main ones, and each one has their own denizens and entities that come from that realm, which interacts with our own. And this is, you know, we have the animal realm, where we start to dive into, oh, maybe that's where the Bigfoot came from. Then we get into like the jealous God realm is, oh, that's once you start breaking down the psychology of the spirits in that realm, it's like, oh, these really link up to gray aliens and their psychology. So it's like, maybe that's where they come from. And I tell you, George, I really think a lot of these gray alien type encounters come from this jealous God realm, because I've actually had people come to me with abduction, like they are abductee victims, and I'm able to cure them with my cleansing method that I throw at them.
1: Good for
0: And
1: you.
0: it's weird to say, oh, I'm curing people of abductee situations, but I am. You know, once you clean their living space and raise the vibration level of their home, there's less chance of them getting to them, because they're of a lower vibration. And nine times out of ten, like ufologists will tell you, that paranormal activity is happening hand in hand at the sites where abductee cases or abductees are being abducted. So it comes full circle. Everything just kind of links into each other.

0: East of the Rockies. Suzanne's with us in New Jersey. Hello, Suzanne.
1: Hello, George. Hello, everyone. And thank you very, very much for taking my call. And thank you, Chris, for all your brave work. And I have to share, again, this is so part of my last 57-year journey as a Buddhist. I'm a Nichiren Buddhist.
2: Oh,
1: there's a
2: great
1: lineage that goes, the lineage of Buddhism goes all the way back to the original Buddha for the time being Shakyamuni. And just what Chris was talking about, this, I don't know if he has heard of the Buddhist chant of Nam-myoho Renge Kyo, but this is the vibration which is used with our voice. This is Buddhism today is becoming very, very popular with the young people around the whole world with the SGI USA because it's a very practical, very usable approach to changing your destiny and reaching to, you can reach your loved ones on the other side. In fact, this vibration is the direct link to the pure potential of light, which is based in the ninth consciousness, which is the highest vibration. And the highest vibration has no negativity. It's pure light. And because our voice is the vibration, this is the eternal part, the vibration, and the light is indestructible. Buddhism is based on indestructible principles. The Buddha never wanted to be known as a savior or a messiah. He is a teacher of the law meaning the mystic law of the universe. So when we connect to this mystic law, we're expanding our light. This is part of what the youth are looking for because it builds their own inner confidence that we can make the impossible possible. And after listening to the show last night, George, I'm telling you, we're uniting on our humanity. So all these things that about all many realms, that's all relevant, but we really have to have goals, and we really, really need to unite as a human race. And all the other stuff, we're all so unique and beautiful. We're all many, many shades of everything, and everything involved in the after death. This vibration that we are able to use as our choice, the after death, they're in a more passive state. When they receive this, there's a tremendous joy of the law, and it's a mystery. That's why they call it mystic law. But you feel it deep inside, and you see the actual proof. That's why it's so popular now, because the time period in Buddhism, it's all about timing. Everything is timing in this earth because we're dealing with duality. In the pure realm, we have this mighty sword of light that shatters this darkness, and we use it with our voices because our voices can heal and our voices can hurt.
0: All right, let's get Chris's reaction to some of that. Chris, before we take final calls, go ahead.
2: Yeah, I just want to add too, you know, once you get into the deeper layers of Buddhism, you know, Catholics shouldn't be offended because they're, even in Buddhism, they believe in God. They don't call it God. They want to break down the constructs because they feel that it binds the mind. So they want to not label everything. But yeah, they do have a God. And that's why I say the Buddhas, they're not regarded as like, they're not supposed to take the place of Jesus in any way, but more like angels and people that help in different facets of, you know, like when I'm interacting with demons and trying to cleanse them, they have specific roles that I have to call upon to combat them. So there's a lot of that going on.
0: Next up, Cornelius in Louisiana. Hello there, sir. Go ahead.
3: Hey there, George. And I want to thank you, George. Richard really needed to talk to you last night. And Feathers in Ohio, look up Cornelius Lost in White YouTube. I want to talk to you, young lady. You had that stroke and everything. But, George, I'm so glad you united me with Richard. he's going through a whole

0: lot of stuff, and it's just so nice. You're helping out so many people. Chris, now I'm going to get to my question. I'm down here in Louisiana where there's a lot of voodoo, hoodoo, and you-do around here. And so do you take this box and go around the nation and talk to these ghosts? And there's this soul phone they supposedly talk about and everything. So I don't know if you heard about that. So that's my question for you, George and Chris. God bless you and God bless America.
1: Dr. Gary Schwartz is working on that, Chris.
2: Oh, yeah, I haven't heard of that. But, yeah, there's just so many things with the afterlife. It's hard to keep track of it all.
1: Would you like to get to a point where you could hear a voice of a spirit?
2: Yeah, I think that's like the one drawback. Like I don't have any like special powers or abilities or anything, but I find that over time, like if you lose a loved one, sometimes that develops. And I just lost my mom last week.
1: Oh, I'm sorry to hear that.
2: Oh, thank you. So I'm kind of wondering, I'm like, because she had that ability where she could hear voices. I'm like, is that going to transfer to me after, you know, going through this loss? Because that is a thing. So who knows? Who knows?
1: How old was mom?
2: She was exactly 70.
1: Oh, wow. That's young.
2: So,
1: sorry to hear that, my friend.
2: Oh, thank you. And a lot of sevens around her death, too. Like, she died at 07. She was 70. So, and it's God's number. So, I'm like, oh, man, I couldn't ask for anything better than that.
1: And if she was born in July, she'd be an 07, right?
2: Yeah. that she didn't. She wasn't, though.
1: Your website is ghostdrchris.com, where you can take emails. And where do we get your books, Chris?
2: Yeah, so lulu.com. That's the publisher, or you can go to ghostdrchris.com. And I just want to put it out there too. Like when I do lectures and presentations at Comic Cons and these type of events, like when I give these lectures, people are just like, they have these multiple jaw dropping moments and they sit there like, where did this guy come from? So if you want to experience that, you know, and if you're one of these con people, have me out. You know, you will not regret the subject matter that I talk about.
1: All right. Stay in touch with us. Chris Boris, his website again, ghostdrchris.com. 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

Here's your updated 570 WNAX forecast. A warm front is expected to continue to lift through the region here today, and much of the region is going to see unseasonably warm temperatures here through the weekend. Normally, we should be getting into the low to mid-60s here for early to getting into the mid part of October, as highs on Friday are expected to get into the upper 70s to low 80s, and then only falling off to the upper 60s in most areas Friday night. And then a very summer-like day on Saturday, highs well into the 80s, can even rule out a 90, especially in parts of southeastern South Dakota, northeastern parts of Nebraska. That trend even continues into

0: 70s above average in the 70s. I'm Phil Jensko on 570 WNAX. Right now it's 66.
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0: happening along the Gulf Coast. I'm Ted Lindner, Fox News. Everybody there getting ready. Folks preparing for Hurricane Isaias from Alabama to Florida and Georgia, as all three states have declared states of emergencies. Sustained storm barrels towards the Alabama-Florida coastline. Mandatory evacuations issued for thousands of people. The storm now a Category 2, 105-mile-an-hour winds. Fox Weather's Robert Ray is in Pensacola, Florida, with more.
1: Hurricane Isaias is strengthening, potentially going to become that major Category 3 hurricane. We're going to experience wind, we're going to experience storm surge, and we're going to have rains. This is no joke of a system. The first hurricane to form in the Atlantic Basin of this season. This is go time. And the Florida coast here, as well as Louisiana, Mississippi, Alabama, and by the way, 26 states all the way from here, all the way up into the Northeast will feel some kind of impacts with potential tornadoes, lots of rain, and we'll have to see. Safety, number one.
0: Isaias expected to make landfall on Friday night somewhere between Pensacola, Florida and Gulf Shores, Alabama. Stay up to date with the latest on the storm with the Fox Weather app. The Pentagon says the firing squad execution of Fort Hood shooter Nidal Malik Hassan will be live streamed following Secretary of War Pete Hegseth's announcement. The execution would be public. The execution set for December 3rd at Fort Hood. Hassan, convicted of killing 13 and wounding 32 at the base in November of 2009. ICE agents have shot and wounded a 28-year-old man in New York City during an attempted arrest, while a 5-year-old child was also in the vehicle, the shooting sparking an angry reaction from bystanders. The man shot in the neck, expected to survive, the child not hurt. Federal agents were reportedly investigating possible gang links. And the Cleveland Guardians alive after winning Game 4 of the ALDS game against the White Sox in Chicago. Chicago 9-5. That series now tied at 2. Game 5 will be Saturday night at 8 p.m. Eastern. 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
0: A pre-Grammy tradition returns with a twist. Fox's Michelle Polino.
14: The Clive Davis pre-Grammy Gala is coming back and will pay tribute to the music legend who died June 22nd at the age of 94. It's set for Saturday, February 6, 2027 at the Beverly Hilton, the night before the Grammys. Davis founded the gala in 1976 and partnered with the Recording Academy in 2009. Organizers promised major performances. Grammys CEO Harvey Mason Jr. said in part, Clive built this gala into something the entire music community looked forward to for 5 decades. He never did it for applause or recognition. He did it because he loved this community and believed in the power of music. Michelle Polino, Fox News.
0: Mike Johnson says he's going all in on continuing his job as House Speaker while campaigning for Republicans in the state of Michigan.
15: I'm going
0: to
15: be the Speaker in the next Congress.
16: House Speaker Mike Johnson still bullish 26 days ahead of the midterms as he goes on a 7-state, 5-day blitz stumping for Republicans. But in a rare first, he opened

0: up to Fox about his uncertain future.
1: Heaven forbid if we lose this majority or whatever. I don't know what my next chapter of life is. I'm just open to it. And if God moves on our hearts and says we should, you know, go back to my hometown of Shreveport and start a lawn business, I'll do that with equal fervor. I mean, I just want to be of my highest and best use to God and to my country.
0: We've learned the speaker has raised $156 million so far this year.
2: That's Fox's Aisha Hasni. Protests erupting into violence again in France. Demonstrators demanded more education funding and better classroom conditions.
3: Tens of thousands of people here, and it really was going on without incident, but there was some sort of confrontation.

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1: Our special guest tonight, Doug Elwell. We're going to talk about the mysteries of Ireland. And as you know, yesterday we had Marshall Masters on the show to talk about Nemesis and Planet X. And we'll talk with Doug about that as well, because he's an expert on Planet X. Your digital life deserves serious protection, my friends. 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

And welcome back. George Norrie with you. Doug Elwell with us, author, publisher, researcher specializing in biblical history, ancient civilizations, and ancient mysteries. He holds master's degrees in the Old Testament biblical studies and ancient Near Eastern history and marketing communications. Publisher of Mysterious World, where his research explores mythology, ancient texts, the Sphinx, Planet X, and biblical prophecy as well. A book he wrote some time ago called Mysterious World.

0: World Ireland, which we'll talk about as well tonight. Doug, welcome back to the show. How have you been?
1: Great. Nice to talk to you again.
0: Looking forward to it. Last night I had Marshall Masters on. Do you know him?
1: He's a classic Planet X researcher from the earlier periods. Well, he's been around for a long time. He has interesting theories. His theories appear to be about Nemesis, which is the brown dwarf star approach. My theory is that Planet X is actually a planet 5 to 10 times the mass of Earth. Both have their strengths. I find it very interesting. I'm glad you had him on.
0: How did you get involved in investigating Planet X? How did that start for you?
1: My interest in Planet X originally was when I was looking for signs of Jesus' second coming. I was inspired by the idea of the sign of the Son of Man in Matthew 24:30, where he said that then a sign of the Son of Man will appear in the heavens and all of the tribes of the earth shall mourn. Basically, what's happening is a star-like or planet-like object is appearing in the heavens. So I was curious. This is a major sign. Maybe I should try to check that out. And the appearance of it might be a herald of Christ's second coming. And so I looked around the various literature. In my mind, I equated this, the sign of the Son of Man with the star of Bethlehem, where they kind of both appeared right before Jesus' advent. The last time when Jesus was born, there was a star, possibly a planet. And in the end times, there will be another star-like apparition. So I figured, well, let's do a comparison, see if there's a way I can figure out the answer to what this might be. And I studied Star of Bethlehem books and articles, and it came down to three different possibilities: a comet, a supernova, or a conjunction of planets. For various reasons, those three options didn't really work, and so I was just kind of lost as to what it might have been. Then I did some additional research, and I started getting into more fringy research. As a Christian, I'm actually a little more open-minded, and I like to do fringe research, look to other ideas outside of Christian literature. And I came across Zechariah Sitchin's book, The Twelfth Planet. And that's how I learned about Planet X and the whole Planet X theory, and how he married it so artfully with the Enuma Elish, the Babylonian creation epic, and argued that the Babylonian creation epic was actually a scientific document that used mythological approaches to try to understand, you know, communicate over long periods of time, a complex astronomical topic. Back in the ancient days, priests and prophets would communicate complex concepts through symbols. That's true in the Bible too. And so I think Sitchin's theory was probably correct. And so I took it from there, and I decided to say, well, that's an interesting theory, but is Planet X a real thing? And I did research of Planet X and found that it was a legitimate mainstream theory. And then I formulated the hypothesis that this was probably what the star Bethlehem was, and probably also the sign of the Son of Man, because if it was a planet, it would come and go at regular intervals. My theory was that it would come probably again in our lifetime, which may make it roughly 2,000 years. So I said the orbit was probably 2,000 years. I looked for previous appearances of stars in the heavens. And the one previous to Jesus was Abraham, which was, lived around 2000 BC. And he was preceded by a heavenly apparition, a planet-like object, actually, which sounded like it had four other satellites around it, which in New English can be translated that way. And before that, the Sumerian civilization rose to prominence around 4,000 BC, during the Uruk period, when it kind of really started moving forward. And so over 2,000 years, you have a major advancement in his civilization, and also descriptions of how God literally came down to earth to visit with mankind. God visited with the Sumerians back during the Uruk period around 4,000 BC. He visited with Abraham around 2,000 BC. He was born as Jesus 2,000 years ago, 0 BC, and then he may return again 2,000 years later in our time. And so there's a very distinct pattern, unlike Sitchin's 3,600 char measure, which is possible. I think it's a 2,000-year orbit, and I believe they may be returning in our lifetime.
0: So you're convinced there is this extra object out there?
1: The scientific evidence for it is absolutely definitive, actually. For example, you probably heard that Pluto was no longer considered to be a planet. And the reason for that is that

0: when the Voyager probes passed the outer planets in the late 1980s, they found that Uranus and Neptune were greatly, really messed up. Uranus was tilted on its side, almost, it was to the point where the South Pole was pointing, almost pointing at the sun. Neptune had similar issues. Its axial tilt was larger than it should have been. Its moons were in disarray, going in different directions, some one way, some another. And they found that the orbital path of Pluto was actually going inside and outside of Neptune, and also above and below the plane of the ecliptic. And so they took a good hard look at it in the data and found that by doing the math, they found that Pluto must have been an escaped satellite of Neptune that had been ripped out of Neptunian orbit by a large object between 5 and 10 times the mass of Earth.
1: Wow.
0: So the planet X-ray, which had been kind of gradually fading, suddenly came back into life. And they realized that, you know what, Planet X is the only kind of thing that have caused this kind of activity. And so they removed Pluto as a planet because it was, they found it was actually an escaped satellite of Neptune. Hypothesized that Planet X had entered into our solar system from beneath, from the outside and from beneath. And so that explained why Pluto's characteristics were like that, where it went above and below the plane of the ecliptic, which is the flat plane in which planets revolve. And also went in and out of the solar system because it was mimicking the object that had pulled it out of Neptunian orbit in the first place. They then determined that Planet X must have those same characteristics, but more. And also the fact that Uranus and Neptune have been radically altered by some kind of massive object passing close to them. The Planet X theory was basically confirmed at that point. It was no longer a question of whether or not it existed. It was whether or not it was still part of our solar system, whether or not it was a threat.
1: Is it conceivable that Sitchin's theory of the Anunnaki on this Planet X is real?
0: It is possible. We don't know really what happened in heaven. If Planet X is heaven or related to it, some have speculated that it, we might have a situation where there was a kind of a war between higher level beings, or what we would call angels in Christianity, or ancient aliens, if we believe in the EBE, extraterrestrial body. I hold to the Christian position where it's angels and demons, but what happened probably on this planet or possibly somewhere else in the, there was different factions of spiritual beings who went to war. The result, one larger faction won and drove the smaller faction down, away from wherever, ended up taking last redoubt on Earth. It's also possible, based on my interpretation of Revelation, it might have had bases on Mars. There's reason to believe that the planet, the prophecy of Revelation 12 is actually referring to a battle over Mars, particularly not in space, but actually a Martian battle of some kind. Whether or not it happened in the future is unclear. But the emerging data, if you have an open mind, do appears to believe, you know, if you're a Christian, open mind, appears to be that there have been battles over the planet, which is demons, for maybe thousands, tens of years. We're only now just at the very end of this term struggle, which is about to be resolved.
1: Doug, you're dropping out a little bit. I think we're going to call you on the phone, all right?
0: Yeah, that's fine.
1: So get ready for that, and we'll be picking that up. So when you wrote The Mysterious World about Ireland, what got you to key in on Ireland?
0: Ireland, I was actually approached by a travel writer named Ian Middleton who wanted to do a travel guide. He'd already done travel guides for the party. And so I wanted to do something for Mysterious World. I wanted to do a Mysterious World travel guides. Mysterious World, it's currently down now. We're moving it to a different server. It's basically a travel guide to various travel destinations around the world. And what we did was we did a number of articles over a period of years, and turned out to be moderately popular, especially the articles on the Giants and things like that. And so we decided, well, let's start doing some travel guides and selling travel guides. In competitive market, it was difficult to sell a lot of them doing it.

0: And we made some waves and made some friends and decided recently again to try to start trying to republish the travel guides as Kindle format. It'll be cheaper and easier to publish that way. The Mysterious World, I originally wanted to talk about Ireland because of this travel writer who had contacted me, and I read Irish history and mythology. It's, wow, this is fantastic. This is far richer and more interesting than I thought it would be. The ancient mythology was amazing. The Irish giants, the fairy world was fascinating. I had no idea it's such a rich fairy mythology. All kinds of monsters, their own some dragons, all kinds of different weird creatures like pukas and all kinds of different things. And so we decided to do a book on that. Ended up being almost 800 pages long. There was so much material.
1: Wow.
0: The original book was over 1,000. I had to cut out a large amount of material. Probably should have cut it out even more, but there was great stuff it was hard to do. And you have interesting, you have also, the one of the more interesting aspects of it was the Irish were actually descended of Magog, which was the son of Japheth, the son of Noah. That's how they find their lineage. And the ancient annals of the Book of Invasion, as they call it, actually talks about how various descendants of Magog actually ended up invading Ireland over thousands of years' time. Learned a great deal about ancient history parallel to the Bible, and the Bible even is included in some of these stories with these peoples known as the Cisair and the Parthenonians.
2: Where did the myths come? Where did the myths come from for leprechauns?
0: Okay, the leprechauns were actually spiritual beings who came forth from the fairy realm. What they do is the fairies sometimes will actually interact with and intermarry with human beings, and the leprechauns were the ones they didn't want because they were less attractive than the other fairy beings. The fairies were best with beauty and symmetry. The leprechauns were actually these hybrid beings who didn't quite work out, but they ended up being like these cast offs who ended up just being vagrants and ended up spending their lives using their elf and fairy magic to basically play tricks on people. And, it became kind of mixed in with the fairy mythology and also the worship of the ancestors and things of that nature. And over time, they became known as the local prankster, like invade your house. They might help you out by helping mend your shoes, fix things around the house, or if you didn't treat them right, they might cause little tricks, start a fire, do all kinds of stuff. So they're often blamed for good things and bad things. It's like a typical fairy is that we would use a different metaphor, but that's how they did it in Ireland. And they typically would be like, they have a magic and they have an ancient roots in the Tuatha De Danann and other people like those as giants who were believed when they went into the underworld to have actually been defeated by an invading tribe, the Asians. The Tuatha De Danann were a very powerful magical giant, forced underground in order to have the peace with the above people. And it was said that over time they shrunk down to, oh, maybe only a foot. And that's where we get a lot of these fairies that are actually Tuatha De Danann. And people who were originally giants were now peoples, now forbidden to go to the upper world. But the leprechauns are kind of a halfway kind of being. They can actually go above ground. Doug Claus.
2: Did you find, Doug, that with these leprechauns, in your opinion, is this a real story or myths?
0: Leprechauns, I don't know if it's myth or not. It's, people have never found leprechauns. That might have been pygmy people. That some people have theorized that they were smaller people that have been found in various places in the world, which kind of fit the profile of a leprechaun. It might have been that there might have been a smaller race of humans who lived in Ireland prior to the invasions of the Milesians and other what we would call Homo sapiens people. Then they just kind of faded away or maybe intermarried with regular folks and created a border Homo sapiens. Or they might be hiding underground to this day. There are different kinds of races we may not have discovered. All around the world, there's still things we're discovering.

0: people were discovering to this day. And so it might have been that there were different races that were not discovered till later in mankind's history and still remain mysterious to this day, only being found in the archaeological record.
1: With these leprechauns, do they exist today?
0: I don't think they do anymore. I think probably they've gone underground. Or maybe they've actually just never really existed. And there might be fairies who live in a different dimension. One of the things I studied when I was studying our Irish mythology was that they actually believe in this completely different world called the underworld, where the fairies and other spirits live. And they only come out mainly during what are called the cross quarter days, which is every 3 months. And the most recent, the next one will actually be Halloween. During those cross quarter days, the distance between the separation between the underworld and the above world where we live gets thinner. And what happens is the fairies will actually cross over during that thinner period and start causing problems on the upper world. It's also a part of the ancestor worship and some other ideas that kind of grew together to what we call the modern day Halloween. And what people would do is they would leave out little gifts of tobacco or maybe some alcoholic beverage, or whatever their ancestors used to like when they were alive. And then they would leave them alone and just enjoy the stuff instead. This is also true in Roman mythology and other things. It's a common myth throughout the world. But if you didn't leave something out for them, they'd come in and start causing problems. Like I mentioned with the leprechauns, they might start haunting the house, causing problems, breaking things, leaving the doors open for robbers to come in. And so that's where the kind of the concept of trick or treat came. People would emulate the concept of the ancestors going back asking for things, nice things, otherwise they'll play a trick on you. That's where that whole concept came from. It's actually tied into the underworld concept and the belief that the ancestors come back during Halloween and sometimes other times, and they actually request treats, otherwise they'll play a trick on you. And the Halloween, we replicate this with the Halloween season. We kind of bringing back this old belief that the ancestors actually return from the underworld every year.
1: And that's where that came from. We're going to take a short break and come back with more with Doug Elwell on Coast to Coast AM.
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3: It's Make It Easy Steve with another WNAX Trips update. It's time to get that passport because we're going places. In 2027, we're taking folks on trips to London and Paris. We're headed to Italy with stops in Venice, Florence, Pisa, Rome, Pompeii.

0: on new data center construction. Debate is continuing over the proposed Gemini project that's planned for the city's east side. Three groups, Let Sioux Falls Vote, South Dakota for Data Center Transparency, and Dakota Rural Action, are all working together, calling on the city council to adopt a temporary moratorium on data centers while local regulations are adopted. The groups say city officials need to establish clear rules governing issues like water usage, energy consumption, environmental impacts, and future growth before they approve any additional projects. Supporters of the moratorium say the temporary pause gives the city time to craft ordinances designed to regulate this rapidly expanding industry. And the attorneys general of Iowa, Nebraska, and South Dakota are taking legal action against a manufacturer of computer routers that they say failed to fully disclose its ties to China and potential security risks. Iowa Attorney General Brennan Byrd, Nebraska Attorney General Mike Hilgers, and South Dakota Attorney General Marty Jackley have all joined the lawsuits against TP-Link Systems, alleging that the company misled consumers about the origins and security of its internet routers. The lawsuits focus on a lack of transparency surrounding the devices that are used every day in homes, businesses, government offices. The lawsuits hold that consumers deserve to know where their products come from and whether or not a foreign government could potentially gain access to sensitive information through the connected device. The concern is that these routers provide a pathway for cyber threats directly linked to the Chinese Communist Party and the Chinese government. At this point in time, TP-Link has not publicly responded to any of the allegations contained in the lawsuits. From the WNAX newsroom, I'm Tim Borman.
1: News. I'm Ted Linder. Hurricane Isaias is now a Category 2 storm expected to make landfall on the Gulf Coast Friday night. National Hurricane Center Director Michael Brennan stressing the concerns about wind damage from the storm.
2: We also have the potential for strong hurricane force winds, damaging winds along portions of the Mississippi, Alabama, and Florida Gulf Coast. The danger for that high winds and some wind damage extends well inland into portions of Alabama and Georgia as well.
1: The storm now with sustained winds of 105 miles an hour. Follow the latest on the storm with the Fox Weather app. And ICE agents have shot and wounded a 28-year-old man in New York City during an attempted arrest on Thursday while a 5-year-old child sat in the back of an SUV. The shooting sparking an angry reaction from bystanders. The man shot in the neck,

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2: Our special guest tonight is Doug Elwell. 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
5: Hi, I'm Tom.
6: Hi, I'm Jennifer. What brings you here?
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6: 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So you really saw a UFO?
5: 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It was so intense, but not as intense as meeting you.
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0: I have tried every cream and ointment that you can imagine. It was pretty miserable. So I started taking the Conivora, and at this point, I don't want to ever be without it. 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
1: Our little dog developed this lymph problem, but the chemotherapy lasted for 6 months. 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

0: And welcome back, George Norrie, along with Doug Elwell. His website is linked up at coasttocoastam.com. Doug, in your work with biblical texts and studies, did you ever study the Lady of Fatima story from Portugal?
1: No, I've heard about that, but I haven't really studied because it's more of a Catholic concept. But the idea is interesting, and the ideas of the apparitions and the UFO-like appearances is very interesting. A lot of people have talked about that and queried whether or not it was a supernatural manifestation or some kind of alien encounter, but I can't say I have any expertise in it.
0: When a lot of people said they saw the sun come down, I immediately thought they were looking at a fiery-looking UFO. What do you think of that?
1: Could be. That's a good question. If UFOs were going to manifest themselves, they might want to appear in ways that the people who are watching them would understand, or it might be they're tapping into their minds and just showing them what they want to see. It's a question of whether or not it was a real operation or aliens trying to fake something in order to manipulate people. It's a good question. The aliens and the fairy mythology are actually kind of similar. One wonders if a lot of the magic was actually technology.
0: Noah's Ark, they're doing some major investigations in the sites where they think Noah's Ark might be. What do you think of that?
1: Noah's Ark, that's amazing. I was wondering why they took so long to actually get to that. It's been known for since forever. Recently, they've been actually showing some X-rays, or maybe it's ground zone, I'm not sure. They're actually seeing structures underneath the Earth. It was well known since Bible times that this was a place of pilgrimage, and people would go there and collect bits of wood and take back home its artifacts and relics. And so I think we may be able to find out soon whether or not the Noah's Ark actually exists and prove yet another story in the Bible.
0: I think it's a good story. I'm not sure about taking every animal, putting it on the ark, but I think he did have an ark, don't you?
1: Yeah, and it's important to note you don't have to put every animal type, just the root species. Like, for example, all dogs are descended of wolves, and so you only need a few pairs of wolves. Actually, seven of the, I think it was a couple of pairs of the unclean and seven of the clean kind. And so once they get the root species, they begin to differentiate over time. And of course, with breeding, selective breeding of dogs, of wolves, we have the dogs we have today. They're all basically all wolves. They're just been bred to have different sizes, shapes, and colors. And so you don't have to have every single species variation, just the root ones. I'm not sure if you would still fit all those on the ark, but it would be a heck of a lot easier.
0: Good point.

0: point. How did you get involved in biblical studies, Doug?
1: It raises a question. I've always found the Bible to be a fascinating book. The most interesting parts were the giants and things like that. Star of Bethlehem, of course, was interesting. The giants were one of the most interesting ones because they were just kind of out of left field. And when you ask questions about, well, where do we come from? Why are we here? Who are the angels and demons? And the giants passages, both in Genesis 6 and in the Book of Enoch, answer a lot of questions. Basically, what they're saying is that some sort of higher being, whether an angel or alien or whatever it is, came down and interacted with mankind and created hybridized beings who were taller, stronger, and smarter than everyone else. Irish mythology actually has those too. In fact, the Tuatha De Danann that I mentioned, who emigrated from Central Asia, were a giant race, were in competition with another race, a Germanic giant race called the Fomorians, for battling over of ancient Ireland and other places. In fact, they're all descended from the same ancestors, Gog and Magog. But they were constantly fighting for control of over Europe and actually most of Central Asia. The giants actually emigrated originally from Central Asia, went all directions, mostly south. The Magogian ones went east and south, and the Gomerian ones, the descendants of Gog or Gomer, actually went west and formed what are now the Germans and some of the Turkish and Armenian peoples. And so, and some of them went as far west as Ireland and fought for control of Ireland as well. They were called the Fomorians there, in my theory. And so you have different tribes of giants vying for control over the entire earth for thousands of years. But this is not part of our history. It seems like it's supposed to be mythology, but according to the Irish history, it was true. These were actually descendants of people in the Bible. Now, the Magogians, those descendants of Magog, Magog is mentioned as the second son of Japheth, the son of Noah, in the Table of Nations in Genesis 10. But there's no other information given about him there. But see, the Irish annals have actually traced Magog's ancestry to a man named Gettle Glass, and onto him eventually the Irish peoples, the Milesians and the Tuatha De Danann, the Parthalonians. There were five different invaders that invaded Ireland over a period of time, all of which had their giants. It was really the royal lines that were the giants, and they also brought with them groups of average Homo sapiens to provide the day-to-day services. They actually, like it says in the Bible, they conquered and controlled these peoples, kind of turned them into the servants. And these genetic giant lines remained the royal classes over which still rule over various peoples to this day around the world.
0: Now, Goliath was a giant, but where do you think he came from?
1: Goliath was probably a Gomerian giant that came south. There were invasions of the sea peoples that came from Greece and also attacked both Canaan, modern-day Israel, and also Egypt. Egypt was plagued by these sea peoples who were invading all of the coastlines of the Levant along the Canaan, where Phoenicia, Israel, and Egypt, and probably other places. And there were all kinds of giants. And the Egyptians managed to repel them, but the Philistines, what were called, actually managed to land hold some land down in what is now the Gaza Strip that is still there to this day. And some of them were giants who actually were upwards of 7, 8, 9 feet tall or taller. Goliath is one of them.
0: Oh, jeez.
1: Goliath is actually close to 9 feet tall, as they say. And he had a spear like a weaver's bee, which was huge. Much, much larger than everyone else, and no one had a real chance. He also had what was called advanced weaponry, which we're not sure what that was. He might have had a steel sword or a very advanced bronze one. And again, in battle, the giants could not be defeated. Almost impossible. King David was able to do so with the strength of with God, but otherwise he would have certainly lost. The giants were well known for rampaging all over that region. They would routinely attack Babylon and the ancient Hittites and all these other peoples. The Gomerians were known for attacking and sacking all these cities. They kind of lived by the sword and just stole what they wanted. The Magogians were like that too. They're a little more civilized, but they also did that sort of thing. The Magogian peoples actually, some people believe, intermarried with the tribe of Dan. the Tuatha De Danann, that is.

0: That's where they got their name. The Israelite tribe of Dan actually disappeared sometime during the biblical period mentioned in the Bible. Some believe they intermarried with this giant race and actually moved into Greece, where they became known as the Danaan Greeks. And from there, they gradually moved kind of hopping west from Greece to Italy, Spain, and eventually on to Ireland, where they ended up staying there. Ireland being a more open country, less contested. But it also explains why there's Celtic peoples in Greece, Italy, France, and, you know, everywhere in between, because they were constantly moving west because of the expansion of various countries, civilizations requiring they pay taxes. The Tuatha did that and apparently left Central Asia because of the taxation was so high. And so it's, you know, it's still a problem even today, but they spread all over the world trying to find a place to live free. And Ireland was the last place they found beyond, you know, the Great Sea, which was difficult to travel, the Great Sea being the Atlantic. And so for a while, Ireland was kind of the melting pot of Europe, where people who wanted to live freely would go there. And it was like the a miniature version of what the United States would eventually become. And that's where we get all these great stories of adventurous giants, because all the most aggressive, most interesting people ended up in Ireland.
1: What did Hollywood do, Doug, to the leprechauns? Did it exploit it?
0: The leprechauns, I was reading up a leprechaun section I wrote in Mysterious World Ireland, and there was a kind of evil leprechaun called the Fir Daring, which did exactly what the leprechaun from the movies did. Instead of being nice and fun to hang out around with, maybe a little capricious, he'd actually run around and cause chaos and purposely hurt people, maybe even kill them. And, you know, God help you if you steal their gold. They will come after you. That part is true as part of the legends, anyway. And so they took that idea of the leprechaun and the danger aspect and the greedy aspect and the magical gold, which is kind of part of their magic, that they'll go after it and do whatever it takes to get it back. That part is actually right from the mythology, so it's correct. One could quibble it was kind of demeaning to Irish mythology, but... It's actually, if you look at the myth of the leprechauns, it's actually not that far off from the kind of behavior you see from them, particularly the Fir Daring, which were awful people.
1: Do you remember a photograph of a little girl with fairies dancing around her? It was called the Cottingley Fairies.
0: I do. Those are actually fakes, but they were very good fakes for the time and very difficult to tell. Looking back, and they actually did a decent job, even by modern standards, even though it's obviously fake, but if you don't take a careful look at it, you just glance at it, you could probably be fooled by it. And nowadays we're so used to fakes, and of course the AI fakes you can make are so good, it's impossible to tell almost. I've been able to figure out AI stuff, just has a kind of a look to it, you can tell, but
1: studying
0: one of many fakes.
1: Doug, in studying the Bible and the Old Testament, what do you think of Revelation?
0: The book of Revelation, we might be beginning to see some of these things take place. I've been actually looking. One of the things I came upon when I wrote my book on Planet X was the possibility that parts of the book of Revelation are actually talking about Planet X in a very cryptic way. There's a mention in the Bible, I think it's Revelation 3, 2 and 3, there's talk about various things that Jesus was talking about with the second coming and what to look for. And as mentioned, Jesus says, one of the gifts, rewards that they'll give to them if they're faithful to him to the end is that, I'll give to you the morning star. And another time he says, let them sit with me on my throne. The morning star might actually be a reference to Planet X. And it's interesting that if you look at the text right after the reference to the morning star, you actually have at Revelation 4 where it mentions the throne. And the throne, when I was studying to look for references to Planet X in the book of Revelation, I know that the reference to the throne of God in Revelation 4 sounded remarkably similar to the theophany of Marduk in the Nume Elish. And one of the keys was is that there was actually around Marduk when he attacked Tiamat, he had these 11 great winds around him, and a set of four and an additional set of seven. And if you look at the throne in heaven in Revelation 4,

0: It actually says that there are four living creatures and another seven flaming lampstands, another group of four and another group of seven. It's possible that they are looking at the same planet from different perspectives. Planet X may have 11 large satellites in two groups, one of four and one of seven. And that might be what Planet X how it actually looks. But looking at it from the monotheistic perspective, you can't. They had a different way of seeing it. Whereas the Babylonians saw this planet with these moons and satellites around it differently as kind of weapons. But there's other reasons to think that it might be the same thing. This throne might be a description of the appearance of Planet X when Jesus is returning, and this is his sign. When you see this sign, this means Jesus is returning, and so that throne, quote-unquote, is actually the sign of the Son of Man. Without them actually saying it, they are maybe actually describing Planet X here in Revelation 4.
1: It is dramatic, indeed. Do you think there's any possibility that Jesus might have been an extraterrestrial?
0: Jesus was a spirit who came from heaven and came down to earth. Was born into a baby who was given, had a distinct lineage from the tribe of Judah, that is what we call the Jews today. Judah was the son, one of the sons of Israel. And it was said, prophecy, that the king, the Messiah, would be a line descendant of David. And Mary was actually a descendant of David. So we know that he is not an alien per se. That said, it's possible that angels may have done some work on her reproductive system to make sure that everything went smoothly. And it's a question of how, whether or not God added genetics to the egg to make it perfect or a certain kind of person, how he handled that part of it. It's possible angels may have ministered in the birth of Jesus. It's not clear, but angels would be like holy angels versus actually like gray aliens, which would have nothing to do with this process because they're generally not very nice and could be construed as evil. So in my opinion, he's not an alien per se, but a special person who was created by God for a special purpose.
1: Doug, where do people get your books?
0: You can get the books from Amazon.com. 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

Here's your updated 570 WNAX forecast. A warm front is expected to continue to lift through the region here today, and much of the region is going to see unseasonably warm temperatures here through the weekend. Normally, we should be getting into the low to mid-60s here for early to getting into the mid part of October, as highs on Friday are expected to get into the upper 70s to low 80s, and then only falling off to the upper 60s in most areas Friday night, and then a very summer-like day on Saturday, highs well into the

0: 70s above average in the 70s. I'm Phil Jensko on 570 WNAX. Right now it's 66.
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0: tensions on the rise in the Big Apple. I'm Sue Guzman, Fox News. Protests erupting in New York after an ICE officer shot and injured a man in the U.S. illegally during targeted enforcement operations in New York City Thursday afternoon. Mayor Zohra Mamdani responding to the incident.
1: New York City will not stand by while ICE agents shoot New Yorkers. And we will not back down from the demand that so many, including myself, have put forward time and again. This is an agency that must be abolished.
0: Protests breaking out after the shooting, leading to multiple arrests as demonstrators blocked federal vehicles and smashed car windows. DHS says the man shot was in the country illegally and had previous arrests on assault, robbery, drug, and weapons possession charges, and had alleged ties to the Trinitario's gang. Isaiah is now a powerful Category 2 storm taking aim at Mississippi, Alabama, and the Florida Panhandle. National Hurricane Center Director Michael Brennan says in addition to 5 to 7 foot storm surge, there'll be lots of rainfall with the potential for flash flooding.
2: Have also the potential for up to 15 inches of rainfall near where the core of Isaias comes on shore. Considerable flash flooding risk there, with a broader flash flooding risk across much of the southeastern United States as Isaias and all of its moisture moves northward Friday into Saturday.
0: Fox Weather's Haley Meyer has more from Mobile, Alabama.
3: We have hurricane warnings in effect for portions of the coast, along with storm surge warnings and watches as that surge becomes a growing concern. A peak surge, especially for Mobile Bay, could be anywhere as much as 7 feet on top of astronomical high tide. Multiple state governors have declared states of emergency while mandatory and voluntary evacuations are underway in some of the most vulnerable coastal and low-lying communities.
0: The Pentagon announcing the firing squad execution of Fort Hood shooter Nidal Hassan will be live-streamed. He was convicted of killing 13 people and injuring 32 others in a shooting at a military base in 2009. 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
0: President Trump is ruling out new attacks on Iran before Election Day next month.
7: The U.S. will not be attacking Iran anytime prior to the November 3rd midterm elections, President Trump says. Writing in a social media post, his administration is having productive discussions with the Islamic Republic of Iran. He says U.S. sanctions and a naval blockade will remain in full force, and oil will continue to transit through the Strait of Hormuz. In recent days, the president has signaled he believes the conflict with Iran will end soon with either a deal or renewed airstrikes. The president and other administration officials also say Iran's economy is on the brink of collapse. At the White House, Jared Halpern, Fox News.
0: Michigan Senate candidates, Republican Mike Rodd.

0: Rangers and Democrat Abdul El-Sayed met on the debate stage for the first time Thursday night with less than a month to go before Election Day. Details from Fox's Chanley Painter.
1: They sparred on everything from health care and tariffs to Iran and Israel. This race has been attracting major star power on both sides. The latest big name to wade into the race, former President Barack Obama. He will campaign with Abdul El-Sayed later this month, despite the fact that El-Sayed has been a vocal critic of Obama in the past. In 2012, El-Sayed wrote this Huffington Post op-ed criticizing many of Obama's policies and calling his reelection, quote, the rock we choose over the hard place. And as recently as 2020, El-Sayed was doubling down on the sentiment. But now it seems El-Sayed is ready to let bygones be bygones.
0: The Justice Department is seeking an indictment against former Trump White House aide Cassidy Hutchinson, alleging she made false statements to the Congressional Committee investigating the January 6th Capitol Hill riots.

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0: his journeys throughout Ireland. And we actually had a pretty good match together, because together I was able to write about the ancient history and more modern history, which included actually the Christian saints like St. Patrick and St. Brendan, and learned about them. It was a great learning opportunity to learn about not only Irish history, but also histories of the saints, which I found interesting. And the amazing adventures like St. Patrick and his battle with this dragon-like creature and various monsters, and Crom Cruach destroying that idol. And you have St. Brent the Navigator, who apparently traveled to to the Americas, North America, hundreds of years before Columbus, potentially. And all kinds of other very interesting stories of the lives of the saints and how they spread Christianity and broke the idols and the political and financial oppression that came with them.
1: Would you say Ireland is mired in all kinds of mystical things?
0: It's always been that way. The Celts are very mystical thinkers. I felt a kinship with them when I was reading their stories. I have a very similar way of thinking. One of the reasons I liked reading this stuff is I found a kindred spirit in the Celts and the Irish, particularly the Christian monks, who was a kind of a blend of mythology, but also Christian thought. And Christianity really took hold in Ireland because of all the wonderful stories. The Celts love a good story, and the Bible is full of really good stories. And even some of their Irish history overlaps with that of the Exodus, for example. The ancient annals of Ireland, the Book of Invasions, talks about there was a period of time when the Milesians, the last of the five major peoples to invade Ireland from Central Asia, actually spent some time with Moses and the Israelites in Egypt. And they had a shared history there. And there were some of the multitude who actually left Egypt during the Exodus, or so they said. It's possible that was just a completely fabricated story, but it's very interesting. And it's the kind of stuff you never hear about unless you check in these secondary, obscure texts that you typically don't encounter when you're doing theological training. But that is part of the ancient Western Christian tradition, and a very important one. In fact, if not for the Christian monks working on these tiny monasteries off the southwestern coast of Ireland, one of which was actually featured in the newer Star Wars films, is The Last Jedi. That's where Luke was hanging out, as one of the monasteries there off of the southwest of Ireland. In those monasteries and little beehive huts they had there, they actually had written down all the books that were available in Europe and kept copies there, including very important Christian books that were key to Christian theology. And when the barbarian invasions basically destroyed Christianity in continental Europe, to burn all the books, destroyed everything, if not for the copies that the Christian monks had kept in these tiny monasteries and these tiny islands off the southwest of Ireland, Christianity as we know it would not exist anymore, at least not the earlier periods. So the Irish monks, there is actually a book called How the Irish Saved Civilization, and that title is actually true.
1: Let's go to the phones. They're lining up for you east of the Rockies. Walter's with us, truck driving in the state of Pennsylvania. Hey, Walt, go ahead.
2: Hi, George. Hey, how are you doing this evening?
1: Good.
2: Good. Doug, I got a couple of questions. One is, what does St. Patrick represent in Ireland, and why we celebrate St. Patrick's Day every year in March? And two is, what about the four-leaf clover, and why is it being, refined? It brings you good luck.
0: St. Patrick's, I'm not sure what the four-leaf clover is. It's probably just that it's so unusual to find a four-leaf that it's considered to be lucky to find it. And that, in the Celtic mindset, if you find something unusual, it's the fairies, the gods have blessed it, and so it'll bring you good luck, too. You have to, in order to understand those kinds of questions, you have to think like, and that kind of mindset, why is there a four-leaf clover? This must be special, must be a blessing. I'll take that blessing with me, and I'll be blessed, too. So that's mostly those things work like that. St. Patrick was an interesting story, too, that he actually was born in England, I think in southwestern area in Cumbria. He actually was abducted by Nial, the Nine Hostages, a powerful king of Ireland, and held as a slave for a number of years until he finally managed to escape, made it back to England. He then was picked

0: And welcome back, George Norrie, along with Doug Elwell, as we talk about the mysterious world. Ireland is one of them. How'd you key in on Ireland, Doug?
1: The Ireland was an opportunity I had with a travel writer who wanted to do the travel portion of Ireland, Mysterious World Ireland. I wanted to write about ancient history and ancient mysteries, and he wanted to talk about

0: up by another Christian monk while he was there in Ireland. I think he was witnessed to by a Christian monk there, or maybe back in England, I forget exactly. He ended up going into ministry and was ordained to spread Christianity to Ireland. And it was very interesting because he actually met up with the Druids and some other very interesting people. And the Druids had, according to the mythology or the story about Patrick, which might be part of the mythical, is that the Druids had the ability to fly around, and but he was able to bring them down by praying, and one of the Druids who was flying around came crashing to the ground, and with him all this credibility. I mentioned earlier that in the north, in what is now Ulster, there was a huge idol to Crom Cuach, which was this bloodthirsty god whom people had to sacrifice their children to in order to propitiate him. Patrick just went in and smashed it with his staff, and seeing that this was impossible thing was done by this Christian man, realized that his god must be greater, and therefore they should stop worshiping Crom Cuach and worship his god too. And that's how Christianity came to the north as well. And there's all kinds of stories about Patrick, how he defeated all these people and creatures. And there's a story about something called the Piast, which is a cognate, maybe, George, to the mysterious Piast bird near St. Louis.
1: Alton, Illinois.
0: That's right. It's very similar. It's like a dragon, a red dragon with a human face, and he basically drove it out of Ireland. Maybe it went west to North America to hide there. I don't know. But the Piast is very similar to the Piastah in the description of it, too. It's all based on the word for beast in Gaelic and also Scottish, so the Piast. And so the Piastah creature may have its roots in actually ancient Ireland and Scotland. And it's possible that it might actually mark, I consider the possibility, based on Revelation 12, that it might actually mark the crossing point where the remnants in the end times will cross across the Mississippi to escape persecution in the end times. The Mississippi is known for its earthquakes because of the New Madrid Fault. And so Revelation talks about the earth swallowing up the waters and so that the remnant can pass over that. I consider the possibility that since the dragon was following the remnant at that time, that they put a sign of the dragon, the Piasa, at the place where they're supposed to cross, which, by the way, I've actually seen that. It's just north of an actual bridge across the Mississippi, so that might be have a biblical significance.
1: And there was a story about an Indian chief that arrowed a Piasa bird. And they've got a painting of it on the bluffs of the Alton off the Mississippi.
0: Yeah, it's interesting. And if you look at the actual shape of the Piasa creature, if you just look at it in outline, it looks remarkably like the United States, actually, in its current form, in the shape of it. One wonders if they hadn't planned the United States as is hundreds of years or even thousands of years ago.
1: Good point. And you're familiar with the song, I'm Looking Over a Four-Leaf Clover?
0: I've heard it. Everyone's heard that one.
1: Old classic.
0: Yeah, the four-leaf clover is part of the Irish mythology, which is more popular, but it's still very interesting.
1: First-time caller Timothy's with us in Jacksonville, North Carolina. Hey, Tim, go ahead.
2: Hello, George and Ray. I was wondering if your guest could answer a question, if he'd ever heard of a document called the Declaration of Arbroath, sometimes known as the Scottish Declaration of Independence, that was written up in 1320 by King Robert the First, Robert the Bruce, and his knights.
0: No, I have not heard of that. That sounds interesting, though.
2: It is very interesting because it reveals a lot of information. That document that they affixed their names to, it was going to be sent to Pope John the 22nd. And in that document, they reveal that they are the descendants. It says the descendants of specifically the tribes of Judah and Dan, the tribe of Judah and the tribe of Dan, and that their ancestors were the Milesians, and that they can trace their lineage back to the Hebrew Israelites that left Egypt at the Exodus.
0: Okay, so those are the Milesians, yeah. Yeah, that would make sense according to the Irish annals. It might be the roots of the concept. And, do they have the Stone of Scone there still, or is that somewhere else?
2: Yeah, the Stone of Scone. Well, see, that Stone of Scone was originally founded and discovered by Jacob Israel, who slept on the stone as he was fleeing from his brother Esau.
0: Oh, that's that

0: Stone. Okay, that's right. Okay, yeah, I remember now.
1: Exactly. And
0: yes, wasn't it placed under the throne or something?
1: Yeah, it became, it actually traveled. See, the prophet Jeremiah, right after the final Babylonian siege of King Nebuchadnezzar upon Jerusalem, he escaped with that stone and some of the title documents to Palestine with King Zedekiah's daughters, Tamar Titi-Phi and Scotah. Yeah. And Scotah is where we get the word Scotland from. And, Titi-Phi was to marry. She was of the Perez line of Judah, and she married into the Zerah line of Judah, which was King Equidiah the Harriman. And he went. They met in Ireland, and well, they actually met. They met in Spain, and then they went to Ireland. And Spain. Yeah. The word Iberian means is the Greek form of the word Hebrew, the land of the Hebrews. Iberia.
2: Okay. And Timothy, wasn't the character of Robert the Bruce in Braveheart with Mel Gibson?
1: Yeah, well, that was William Wallace, but they knew one another.
0: They were contemporary, probably.
1: Yeah.
0: Same time.
1: Because they were all William Wallace believed this also, because he knew about the Declaration of Arbroath. And,
2: right, but the king there was Robert the Bruce. I remember them saying that.
1: Right. The king was Robert the Bruce. He was the first king of Scotland. He was the first Robert named as king of Scotland, Robert the First, which was Robert the Bruce.
0: With Queen Tara, was she part of the Pharaonic household of Tut? Is that a different person? Was Queen Tara part of the Pharaonic household of King Tut? Or is that somebody else?
1: Yeah, they did go down into Egypt before leaving. See, the prophet Jeremiah with his personal scribe Baruch and Tamar Titi-Phi and Scotah went with Jeremiah to Egypt, and they stayed at a place called Tapanese, which is right outside of Cairo. And there was a fortress there where they stayed before they left aboard a day-night Phoenician ship, because the tribe of Dan was the pioneering tribe of Israel. And they left in a day-night Phoenician ship across the Mediterranean and went into Spain. And she met King Equidiah the Harriman, who was of the Zerah line of Judah. She was of the Perez line of Judah. And that they were to intermarry and heal the breach of Genesis chapter 38.
2: Okay. How did you learn all this stuff, Tim?
1: Well, I'm just I do a lot of studying in ancient biblical history, and I just as a hobby, like. But I've done a lot of research.
2: Good job, my friend. Good job. He's pretty good there, Doug, huh?
0: Yeah, he's right about the connection between Egypt and Ireland and Scotland. Queen T was actually originally from Egypt and may have been Israelites. And Jeremiah was said to have accompanied her to Ireland, maybe to hide or maybe to start a new royal line there.
2: Next up, let's go to Ruth in Maryland. Hey, Ruthie, go ahead.
3: Oh, hi, George and Doug. Thank you so much for taking my call. And I actually had two questions, but I'd just stick with one because I like to have consideration for the other callers. But Doug, I wanted to ask a question about the Druids and the famous expression that so many people say. I hear it all the time, although I can say that I have never in my life said that expression, knock on wood. People say it all the time, and I had read years ago, actually in a kid's school report, that it comes from the Druids, and they believe that if they boasted or bragged, they would be punished by the gods, so that they had to either touch or tap a tree to apologize to the gods with a small g. So could you comment on that, please? Thank you.
0: Yeah, the Celtic mindset was that you had to make amends for every sin. You had to worry about the wrath of the gods. Sometimes the gods and the fairies were not clearly defined, and so possibly knocking on wood was a knock to the fairy folk and the underworld, which is attached to those trees, to note to them, sorry about that. It's a way of saying you're sorry. That's paying amends for the insult. It is said that you do not want to insult the fairy world because they'll come after you. And so after

0: be very respectful of them. We're even told, even in modern times, to refer to them not as the fairy folk, but as the gentry. Are those nice people? Otherwise, they'll take offense and they may come after you. And they're not very forgiving. And so that kind of wants to reconcile yourself with the spirit world has always been around since the beginning and remains pretty healthy in Irish culture even to this day.
1: Doug, what is the myth of leprechauns? That if you deal with a leprechaun, you do something?
0: You have to, you definitely don't want to steal their gold. And if you want to be nice to them, they'll actually hang around if you're nice to them. They'll help you out. The classic fairy shoemaker leprechaun will actually mend your shoes and clean up things. If you're nice to them, they'll be nice to you. If you're mean to them, they'll be mean to you. It's just like they're there, almost like to keep an eye on you, to keep you in line, and make sure that you're a good person. And they'll punish you if you're not. It's a very interesting idea how the spirit world kind of reacts with mankind in unexpected and subtle ways. And this is one of them where they will actually help you out if you are nice to them. And so that's part of the mythology. It's one of the more interesting ones.
1: What were the leprechauns? Were they spirits or something else?
0: They were intermediaries between men. They were hybrids of regular men and fairies. What the fairies would do is they'd abduct children or young adults, intermarry with them. Or they might abduct children and raise them to age when they can intermarry with them. And then if they have babies that are attractive, they'll keep them. If not, the ones that are not attractive, you look more like human, so they'll send back up to the upper world. And then they'll actually just end up being vagrants because they have no home. And so you have these people living out, short people living out in the middle of the wilderness with grubby clothes and everything. And that's where that mythology came from. To explain the way these people like to live out in the wilderness, they're in between the spirit worlds and the physical. They're leprechauns. And so that's how they tell people that's what these things are. Because that's kind of like mythology. Mythology will often come up with unusual descriptions of why things are, and that's a classic example of one of them.
1: We'll come back in a moment with Doug Elwell and take final calls and wrap things up in just a moment on Coast to Coast AM.
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3: Let's take a look at a few of the stories we've been following all day long. Election day now less than 1 month away. Candidates stepping up their efforts to reach voters before they head to the ballot box. The U.S. House of Representatives candidate for the Democratic Party in South Dakota, Nikki Gromley, says that her schedule keeps getting busier entering these final weeks. A lot of candidates rely on websites.

0: increase in the price of gasoline. Gronley says the final stretch of the campaign is going to keep her on the road as she works to meet more voters and make her case before votes are cast on November 3rd. And severe thunderstorms remained a frequent threat across the region this summer, but tornado activity in the eastern half of South Dakota was well below normal. Meteorologists at the National Weather Service office in Aberdeen reported just 5 confirmed weak tornadoes across their coverage area for the entire summer of 2026. That's roughly half of an average year. Warning coordination meteorologist Kelly Sir says that the region still saw its share of severe weather. The Aberdeen office got 80 reports of hail at least 1 inch in diameter or larger and documented 5 high wind events with gusts topping 100 miles an hour. Despite the relatively quiet tornado season, forecasters stayed busy. The Aberdeen Weather Service office issued a combined 293 severe thunderstorm and tornado warnings during the summer months. That is the third highest total on record. 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
1: Fox News, I'm Ted Linder. Hurricane Isaias is now a Category 2 storm, expected to make landfall on the Gulf Coast Friday night. National Hurricane Center Director Michael Brennan stressing the concerns about wind damage from the storm.
2: We also have the potential for strong hurricane force winds, damaging winds along portions of the Mississippi, Alabama, and Florida Gulf Coast. The danger for that high winds and some wind damage extends well inland into portions of Alabama and Georgia as well.
1: The storm now with sustained winds of 105 miles an hour. Follow the latest on the storm with the Fox Weather app. And ICE agents have shot and wounded a 28-year-old man in New York City during an attempted arrest on Thursday while a 5-year-old child sat in the back of an SUV. The shooting sparking an angry reaction from bystanders. The man shot in the neck but is expected to survive. The child was not hurt. Federal agents reportedly investigating possible gang links. 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
4: Whether it's physical activity, obesity, diet, smoking, low on hormones, stress, sleep disorders, or your age, can be supported by reducing inflammation and aiding the body to heal itself appropriately. A stem cell is a cell we

0: needing to be told what it needs to be. If there is inflammation, that inflammation needs to be stopped. High blood pressure, high cholesterol, kidney disease, various types of cancer, depression, autoimmune disorders, osteoporosis, even fatty liver are chronic signs of inflammation and can be aided by supporting the body's ability to protect those cells that it needs. And that is the purpose of ImmuStim and AdaptiStim together, supporting the body to be the best it can be.
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0: The ImmuStim is going to have an immediate effect, but I tell you, your immune system is starting to function better after 24 hours. You put AdaptiStim along with it, and most will feel it within 30 minutes.
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0: And welcome back, George Norrie. You're back with our final segment with Doug Elwald. Doug, you've done some research into the Sphinx. What did you uncover?
1: Well, the Sphinx, the most interesting part of the Sphinx is the Hall of Records underneath it. And there's also probably all kinds of tunnels and passageways and rooms underneath the Giza Plateau. There's actually much more underneath the plateau than there is on top of it. In fact, it's probably going to be a subject of some search in the future, particularly since scans have shown that look like technology under the Khufu pyramid. And we've seen that recently. But underneath the Sphinx, the most important part is this Hall of Records. I've come up with a theory that the Hall of Records just contains one or more sapphire stones, or lens shapes. And it's an ancient technology using sapphire crystal to embed data in a permanent way, like a CD-ROM, except much thicker. And those stones will be are underneath the Sphinx right now, if they haven't already been recovered, which they might have. And they contain all knowledge of the world before the flood, and basically all technology and everything. I've had the theory that it's actually related to the Tree of Knowledge in the Garden.

0: happen to be them. They may have other identities, but in the world before the flood, they achieved a relatively high degree of technological understanding, similar to our own. And all that knowledge is wiped out except for a little bits here and there, like this sapphire stone. In Jewish mythology, and in the Bible, actually, there is talk about a shining stone called the Zohar, which contains all knowledge also. It was brought from the world before the flood by Noah on the ark, and it may have passed on to Abraham and others who kept it a secret until this day. My theory is that Zohar and other stones like it are buried underneath the Sphinx and this Hall of Records. And this record is literally a record-shaped disc. As the technology exists today, it's called an optical hard drive. Basically, you can use a laser to read to a spinning disc made of sapphire or any kind of transparent crystal. It's basically the same material as a CD-ROM. CD-ROMs actually have aluminum oxide in their surface, which you can use a laser to write data to. This is the same technology, but it's three-dimensional, too, so it has a lot more data storage. And there's a reason to believe that this technology existed in the world before the flood and is yet to be discovered. And when it is, our understanding of the Bible and the technology in general and humankind's history and destiny is going to be revolutionary, advanced revolutionary way. Like, we're going to learn a lot, and it's going to be a dramatic improvement in our understanding of who we are and why we're here.
1: I love that. Let's go to the calls. Keith in Dallas, Texas, to get us started. Hi, Keith.
2: Yes, sir. Thank you, George. And so my question for the guest tonight, it's concerning in the book of Revelations, there's a reference to 42 months, assuming, you know, the translation that people in the Western world read in English today from ancient Greek is correct, if it is 42 months. My theory, or at least the theory that I think other people out there have, is that could this relate to a planet X or some type of a large object that comes through the solar system at certain intervals every so often, every so many thousands of years, and it is something that these ancients knew about and passed knowledge down about in past millennium. And they knew that it would take 42 months for this large object, let's say it's Planet X, to do a U around the sun, whether it's coming perpendicular or coming however it's coming. And, of course, the gravitational effect of that would wreak havoc on the inner solar system if it got close enough, probably stir up asteroids in the belt. So what do you think about this theory? Could that be what the 42 months is about? Do you have any thoughts on that? A large Planet X type of a situation. And George, I apologize, I did not catch the program last night with Marshall Masters talking about the Nibiru subject, but hopefully we can get his opinion as well. So thank you.
0: Yeah, the 42 months, that's a good question. When studying the Planet X theory, I wondered if it did have something to do with God's prophetic time clock. Now, the last 7 years of the tribulation period is defined by Daniel, the prophet. There was a 490 years of punishment for Israel for their sins, which was accomplished between the time that the Persians released the Israelites from captivity to the time of the cutting off the Messiah, which happened around 33 AD. And so they say that that timing is approximately 483 years out of 490, and the remaining seven have yet to be fulfilled in that punishment decreed. It might be that Planet X might come into the solar system for 42 months or 7 years. It's a good question. You can actually calculate it if you know the speed it's moving, and you know that the length of its orbit. It has a highly elliptical orbit. You can calculate not only how long it takes to orbit, of roughly 2,000 years, but also more to your question, how long does it stay in the inner solar system? I think I calculated it like 40 or 50 years, maybe 30 years, to correspond with Jesus' time of ministry. It's possible, it doesn't say, but it's possible that Planet X remained visible, the star of Bethlehem remained visible that entire time that Jesus was on Earth. And right about the time it was leaving the solar system, Jesus got up in a cloud

0: probably one of the Merkava craft, you know, camouflaged by a cloud, and went back to the planet he came from, at least the planet his spirit came from. And so it's possible that some of these biblical numbers will be explained by the orbital period and various characteristics of planet X's moving through the heavens. So I think you're right on track there. It's an interesting idea. 42 months, it'll be in the inner solar system for a couple of decades probably, because it moves pretty quickly, but not that quickly. And the inner solar system is pretty big, and it would take it a while to make it through there.
1: Our ancients knew about so much in the past, did they not, Doug?
0: They knew a lot about planet X and things of that nature because they could see it. And they had passed on their traditions over thousands of years. The Sumerians had actually met with God, it would appear. And he gave them knowledge and, you know, caught up to, told them things about how the Earth was created and the solar system. That's the only way that a new age could be so accurate. It actually is really accurate. The number of actual planets in the solar system, how they interacted, their relative characteristics, it works. Even the stele I mentioned with a picture of a godlike creature, a godlike person, Shamash, I think it was, the sun god, had what appeared to be have a Sohar-like stone in front of him, which was a picture of planet X on it, it looks like, because there's a picture of a stone with a picture of Nibiru on it. You can tell it's that particular planet. And so, and it also has, you've probably heard of this solar system kind of glyph on it where it shows the central sun and 10 planets around it. People like my guys don't believe that's the case, but I actually do. I think that it was actually a depiction of our solar system, including planet X, which was on the kind of on the outside of the rest of the planets. And so God came down, reviewed the facts with the Sumerians, which had come down from Noah, and another 2,000 years of relative peace and plenty with the knowledge of God in place. And the Sumerians, with that knowledge, survived for another 2,000 years. And in fact, one of the proofs for that concept, or the data points, is that the most important symbol in the Sumerian logography, that is their, you know, kind of hieroglyphic alphabet, is the symbol of the star, the An, or also known as the Dingir. It's an eight-rayed star, which means both heaven, star, or planet, and God. And so this one symbol means God, planet, and heaven. The God and his planet in heaven was at the center of the Sumerian cosmology from the beginning, 6,000 years ago. And to this day, the eight-rayed star, I suspect, represents that same planet coming back every year. Symbolized, most recent symbol is the star Bethlehem, which is routinely portrayed as the same eight-rayed star as the Sumerians had used. And we knew, we were looking at planet X. Every time we go to a Christmas play, we're looking at planet X without even knowing it.
1: I love that. Let's go to first-time caller Tharmas in Georgia, truck driving. Hi, Tharmas.
2: Hey, George. Hey, Doug. Great topic tonight. I love these types of discussions. I just wanted to chime in on Jesus being E.T. and kind of the genealogy because of the research that I've done, looking at the genealogies in both Matthew and Luke's account. Both of those accounts link back to Joseph being from the house and lineage of David and not Mary, simply with Mary actually being the cousin of Elizabeth, who's a descendant of the daughters of Aaron. So when we look at, when Jesus asked his disciples, who do the people say that he was? And their reply was, some said that he was Elijah or one of the prophets. And then he asked Peter, well, who do you guys say that I am? And Peter responds with, thou art the Christ, the Son of the living God. And he blessed Peter and said, you're blessed because flesh and blood have not revealed that to you, but my Father, which is in heaven. Mm-hmm. So his disciples understood that according to the Spirit, yes, he was the first begotten of the Father, but according to the flesh, he was the descendant of Joseph. So that was my comment, and when you go into the book of Eusebius, the history of the church fathers, it resolves the discrepancies of the two genealogies where Matthew's account is through King Solomon and Luke is through David's son, Nathan. But when you understand the Hebrew law of where a brother who died childless, the other brother

0: would have to marry that widow and bring forth a child, a son, that would be biologically his, but according to record, it would belong to the deceased brother. And that's my comment. What say you? Thank you.
1: Thank you, Thermos.
2: I thought about the idea, and this is theologically tricky, so I'll be careful here, but it's possible that in order to bypass the problem with Mary being a virgin yet giving birth to a child and be the child being related to Joseph somehow, because he's Joseph's genealogy, not Mary's, actually, you're right. And the way you can do that is if the angels took sperm and egg from both of these two and mixed them up in their divine laboratory, added in some whatever special genetics that are necessary for Jesus to be born as the Christ, and reimplanted it in Mary, that would explain the angelic visitation. You could get past the virgin problem because you never had intercourse. But the child is also genetically that of Joseph and of Mary and of Jesus, of whatever other modifications God might have made. And so you can get around with that. It's theologically tricky, not technically heretical, but it's something you want to be careful about. And I just want to present that as a possible theory, that you could get around that by doing it that way. And in that sense, Cain, who is kind of a similar situation, where similar things are probably done between Adam and Eve and the serpents. This is kind of a reversal of that process, an undoing of the Adam and the corruption of the seed. This line has been purified, and it's no longer corrupt. And unlike the first Adam, this Jesus, is a kind of a reset of the first Adam, a perfect version of the imperfect Adam.
1: Let's go to Mike in Fairbanks, Alaska. Go for it, Michael.
3: Good morning there, Mr. Norrie and Mr. Rule. Thanks for taking my call. Hey, Doug, I'm going to make a comment here and then make it fast, and I'll take your answer off air here. I believe that Hebrew manuscripts describe that mankind was made on the sixth day. Jesus, God rested on the seventh, and then created Adam and Eve on the eighth. It's virtually impossible for Adam and Eve to have created all the different races. It doesn't make sense. But I believe also that Noah's flood, a lot of the passengers were pregnant and also carried not all the population, but different tribes. I mean, if there was 12 tribes from Israel and there was 8 passengers, that doesn't make sense right there. But I also believe in the first Earth Age that dinosaurs were sent to eliminate the Nephilim. That didn't happen. And I believe that the giant trees that were wiped out, 1,000-foot trees, the giants rode on them during the flood and outlasted the flood, and they were part of the second influx. And I was just thinking, what do you think about that? Also, the 8-sided pyramid, Gaza, with the coiled tubes under it, is it possible that was Nimrod's rocket or a gun to attack heaven? And I'll thank you for your time, gentlemen.
2: You get those are really interesting questions. I'll answer the pyramid one first. The pyramid is almost certainly a defense system against incoming asteroids. I'll leave it at that. And it's also the Khafre pyramid. It's the Khafre pyramid, not the Khufu one. Also, regarding, I forget the first one. It's interesting questions. Adam and Eve in the day age problem. I believe that the planet X orbit is the measure of the solar of the day mentioned in Genesis. It's not a solar day, which is impossible because the sun had not yet been created when these days were starting. So you can't have a solar day because there was no sun yet, not for a couple of days. So something else must be in mind there. I'm suggesting the orbit of planet X is a much better measure. If God is using us as a divine platform for operating in the solar system, he could go in and plant the plants, let them grow for 2,000 years, come back, bring down the herbivores and carnivores, and wait another 2,000 years for those to grow, and then come back and plant man, so then give them 2,000 years to grow. 2,000 years is a long time, plenty of time for plants and animals to grow, particularly if they're planted strategically all around the world.
1: Fascinating discussion, Doug. Thank you, and come on back again. Doug Elwell, his website is linked up at coasttocoastam.com. For Dane Galante, Tom Danheiser, Sue Trikas, Lex Lonehood, Sean Latasur, Alec Fernandez, Tim Banal, Mary Berry, George Knapp, Richard Serrett, and Connie Willis, I'm George Norrie, somewhere.

0: Here's your updated 570 WNAX forecast. A warm front is expected to continue to lift through the region here today, and much of the region is going to see unseasonably warm temperatures here through the weekend. Normally, we should be getting into the low to mid-60s here for early to getting into the mid part of October, as highs on Friday are expected to get into the upper 70s to low 80s, and then only falling off to the upper 60s in most areas Friday night. And then a very summer-like day on Saturday, highs well into the 80s, can even rule out a 90, especially in parts of southeastern South Dakota, northeastern parts of Nebraska. That trend even continues in.
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0: Prepping for the storm. I'm Ted Lindner, Fox News. Folks preparing for Hurricane Isaias from Alabama, Florida, and Georgia, all three states declaring states of emergencies as the storm barrels towards the Alabama-Florida coastline. Mandatory evacuations issued for thousands of people as the storm is now a Category 2, 105-mile-an-hour winds. Fox Weather's Robert Ray.
1: Hurricane Isaias is strengthening, potentially going to become that major Category 3 hurricane. We're going to experience wind. We're going to experience storm surge, and we're going to have rains. This is no joke of a system. The first hurricane to form in the Atlantic Basin of this season. This is go time. And the Florida coast here, as well as Louisiana, Mississippi, Alabama, and by the way, 26 states all the way from here, all the way up into the Northeast, will feel some kind of impacts with potential tornadoes, lots of rain, and we'll have to see. Safety, number one.
0: Isaias expected to make landfall late tonight or early Saturday morning, somewhere between Pensacola, Florida, and Gulf Shores, Alabama. The Pentagon says the firing squad execution of Fort Hood shooter Nedal Malik Hassan will be live-streamed. This following Secretary of War Pete Hegseth's announcement that the execution would be public. That execution set for December 3rd at Fort Hood. Hassan, convicted of killing 13 and wounding 32 at the base in November of 2009. In New York City on Thursday night, ICE agents shooting and wounding a 28-year-old man during an attempted arrest while a 5-year-old child was also in the vehicle. The shooting sparking an angry

0: reaction from bystanders. The man shot in the neck, but expected to survive. The child not hurt. Federal agents reportedly investigating possible gang links. And the Cleveland Guardians alive after winning game four of the ALDS game against the White Sox in Chicago, 9-5. That series now tied at 2. Game five will be Saturday night at 8 p.m. Eastern time. 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
0: Mike Johnson says he's going all in on continuing his job as House Speaker while campaigning for Republicans in Michigan.
4: I'm going to be the Speaker in the next Congress.
5: House Speaker Mike Johnson still bullish 26 days ahead of the midterms as he goes on a 7-state, 5-day blitz stumping for Republicans. But in a rare first, he opened up to Fox about his uncertain future.
4: Heaven forbid if we lose this majority or whatever. I don't know what my next chapter of life is. I'm just open to it. And if God moves on our hearts and says we should, you know, go back to my hometown of Shreveport and start a lawn business, I'll do that with equal fervor. I mean, I just want to be of my highest and best use to God and to my country.
5: We've learned the speaker has raised $156 million so far this year.
0: Fox's Aisha Hosni. A pre-Grammy tradition returns with a twist. Fox's Michelle Polino with more.
6: The Clive Davis pre-Grammy Gala is coming back and will pay tribute to the music legend who died June 22nd at the age of 94. It's set for Saturday, February 6, 2027 at the Beverly Hilton the night before the Grammys. Davis founded the gala in 1976 and partnered with the Recording Academy in 2009. Organizers promised major performances. Grammy's CEO Harvey Mason Jr. said in part, Clive built this gala into something the entire music community looked forward to for 5 decades. He never did it for applause or recognition. He did it because he loved this community and believed in the power of music. Michelle Polino, Fox News.
0: And the Justice Department is seeking an indictment against former Trump White House aide Cassidy Hutchinson, alleging she made false statements to the Congressional Committee.
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18: A public viewing for a firing squad
9: Good morning. I'm Gordon Deal, along with Nicole Murray, on this Friday, October 9th. Glad you could be with us. Here's what we have for you this hour.
16: The Pentagon says it plans to live stream the December execution of the Fort Hood shooter.
9: An ICE officer has shot and injured a man in New York City during an arrest. Homeland Security calls him a criminal illegal alien.
16: Hurricane Isaias is expected to reach the western Florida panhandle at around dinner time this evening.
9: And millions of Americans bracing for heating oil costs that will be about 50% higher than last winter.
18: Not only is that number high, the organization that forecasts this number just a few weeks ago had only thought it was going but they thought it was going to be a 31.3% increase.
9: Oh, wow.
18: Because the diesel fuel prices kept going higher and higher, they had to revise their forecast to about 50% higher.
9: Medora Lee at USA Today on why heating oil prices are so high and how you might find relief. New York City officials are calling on Immigration and Customs Enforcement to leave after one of its agents shot and injured a man while making an arrest. New York City Mayor Zoran Mamdani said officers surrounded the man while he was in his car with a five-year-old child and then fired. The child was not harmed.
19: ICE agents surrounded the man's vehicle before opening fire. They wore construction vests and masks that concealed their faces. There was no reasonable way to identify them as ICE agents.
9: The incident happened yesterday afternoon in the Marble Hill neighborhood of northern Manhattan. Police say the 28-year-old man was struck in the neck below his left ear. At least one agent fired seven rounds. The Department of Homeland Security said the incident happened during a targeted operation to arrest someone described as a criminal illegal alien from the Dominican Republic. DHS said the man who was shot has a prior criminal conviction for grand larceny and multiple prior arrests for assault, robbery, possession of drugs, and weapons possession. It's not necessarily the time to grab your popcorn, but the Pentagon has announced that it plans to live stream the firing squad execution of Nidal Hassan, a former officer who admitted to killing 13 people in a shooting at Fort Hood Army Base in Texas 17 years ago. Defense Secretary Pete Hegseth said in an interview with the conservative news outlet Real America's Voice that execution by firing squad is a no-brainer.
20: People need to understand that this is there's serious consequences for these types of things.
9: The execution is scheduled to take place on December 3rd at Fort Hood at 1 o'clock Central Time. Hassan's execution would be the first by the U.S. military in more than 65 years. A service member has not been executed by firing squad since 1945. Only a U.S. president can approve and order the execution of a service member. Hegseth recommended that Hassan face a firing squad, and President Trump approved the plan last week. The Gulf Coast is closely tracking Isaias as it strengthened into a Category 2 hurricane, continuing its march north toward the Florida Panhandle. The National Hurricane Center said the storm, which first strengthened into a hurricane late Wednesday night, had intensified into a Category 2 storm with winds up to 105 miles an hour as of last night. Alabama Governor Kay Ivey said there was a mandatory evacuation for non-residents, tourists, and visitors in Baldwin County, south of the Gulf Intracoastal Waterway, including Gulf Shores and Orange Beach, and on Dauphin Island in Mobile County.
21: Right now, we're worried about strong winds, heavy rain, and possible spinoff tornadoes in certain parts of the state.
9: The storm is forecast to make landfall this evening. The latest forecast shows the storm shifting a bit more east with landfall closer to Pensacola. The storm is expected to weaken before making landfall, likely as a Category 1 hurricane. 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
4: Thanks for spending time with us. Welcome into Friday. President Trump's newly minted Super Intelligence Task Force faces a daunting mandate: reconcile fiercely divided cabinet factions to create a tech policy that keeps pace with the blistering AI race. It's a story by Maria Curie, tech policy reporter at Axios. Maria, what are we seeing?
5: So what we're seeing in this, you know, super intelligence AI task force is some of the divides that we have been seeing all year. There are different approaches to regulating AI within the Trump administration. On the one hand, you have, for example, White House Chief of Staff Susie Wiles and Treasury Secretary Scott Bessent, who might have a bigger appetite for government playing a role in the regulation of artificial intelligence. Bessent, of course, oversees financial institutions, a lot of sensitive data and critical infrastructure going on in his department. They were really the officials behind an effort from the White House to do pre-deployment testing of advanced AI. That's what we saw earlier this year when Anthropic was forced to take its models offline briefly so that they could create this pre-deployment testing operation. On the other side, you have officials like the Pentagon's Undersecretary Emil Michael, who is taking this company, Anthropic, to court and continuing to believe that the company poses a supply chain risk. And this is part of the fallout from earlier this year when the Pentagon and Anthropic had differences over how to deploy artificial intelligence in military settings, big debates around mass surveillance and domestic mass surveillance and autonomous weapons. And so other members of the Trump administration would rather go after these companies through the legal side of it all. At the end of the day, they all are aligned under President Trump's biggest, most important goal, which is to beat China in the AI race and not slow down the development of the technology.
4: Yeah. What does the administration say, or what does the task force say when it's suggested that they're behind the times here and they're just playing catch up with AI?
5: Right. So, you know, the White House, the Trump administration, and Congress, you'll hear a lot from these policymakers on both sides of the aisle to a certain extent that the technology is advancing too quickly for the government to react, and that by the time the government does place some sort of regulation or pass some sort of new law, it will be obsolete because the technology is moving so quickly. If you talk to outside groups, independent evaluators, third-party auditors, academics, they would tell you that certain solutions don't really have anything to do with the advancement of the technology. For example, basic transparency requirements, having someone come in, check out what these labs are doing and report it to the government so that there is an incentive structure to slow down in the event that the technology is moving maybe too fast for it to be safe. And so there are some policy solutions out there that don't really have anything to do with the advancement of the technology, but of course they could slow down the development of this. And as I mentioned before, the administration is very laser focused on beating China and being the best when it comes to AI.
4: Yeah, we're speaking with Maria Curie, tech policy reporter at Axios. The story is called Inside Trump's New AI Playbook. What about the idea, I guess, that some of these guardrails could be fanned out to different

0: federal agencies.
1: Right. So this is really crucial here. It's notable that President Trump picked the National Director of Intelligence, Jake Clayton, to be the AI czar, the person in charge of this new effort. Clayton already has a lot of experience kind of coordinating across 18 different intelligence agencies and then relaying all of that activity to the White House and Congress. And he's taking a similar role here in which he's going to be the middle person, the middle man in between a lot of different agencies that are going to be pursuing AI regulation or guardrails in their own ways. So, for example, you have the Federal Trade Commission that just launched an investigation into OpenAI, Anthropic, and an independent outside organization, Meter, under consumer protection laws that already are on the books.
0: Thanks, Maria. Maria Curie, tech policy reporter at Axios. 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
2: And now, the three big things you need to know. Number one.
3: A federal immigration officer has shot and injured a 28-year-old man in New York City while making an arrest, sparking protests. Police Commissioner Jessica Tisch.
4: Based on evidence collected at the scene, we know that at least one ICE agent discharged 7 rounds, striking the driver in the neck below his left ear.
3: New York City Mayor Zoran Mondani said officers yesterday surrounded the man while he was in a car with a 5-year-old child and then fired. The Department of Homeland Security described the man as a criminal illegal alien from the Dominican Republic.
2: Number two.
3: The Pentagon says the U.S. will live stream the Army's upcoming firing squad execution of a gunman who killed 13 people at the Fort Hood, Texas military base in 2009. Defense Secretary Pete Hegseth.
5: So he's going to get a firing squad of soldiers, as it should be, and we'll make sure that people are able to watch it, that it's public.
3: The execution of Nidal Hassan, a former Army psychiatrist, is set for December 3rd at 1 p.m. Central Time.
2: Number three.
3: An Arizona congressional candidate says she was sexually assaulted while fixing campaign signs in her district in August. Democratic nominee Bernadette Green Placentia explained that two men attacked her from behind in a parking lot.
6: You know, I never heard them coming, and it's frustrating to me because I like to think I have pretty good situational awareness, but obviously when someone deliberately is sneaking up on you, it's hard to defend yourself.
3: She added that she will continue her campaign for office. The USS Abraham Lincoln has returned home to San Diego for the first time in 321 days. Captain Daniel Keeler said the crew's mental health was a top priority.
7: And when we had acute mental health cases, they immediately get seen by that mental health team and evaluated.
3: The Lincoln's deployment included more than 250 uninterrupted days at sea this year. President Trump's administration has announced it is suspending Microsoft and several other firms from a program allowing foreign workers to apply for green cards. Supporters say the program attracts the best talent from around the world. Opponents argue that it undercuts American students and workers. A new study says that people who snooze near their dogs don't experience disrupted sleep. If anything, the University of Toronto researchers found that humans are the ones disturbing our pups' sleep.
0: Oh, come on.
3: I could see it.
0: No.
3: Well, don't you like toss and turn as you sleep and whatnot? You get, you know, if they're on the bed, I could see them getting knocked around a little bit.
0: If dogs are on the bed, you got other issues.
3: No way. Sleeping next to my dog is like my favorite. Don't say that.
0: No dogs in the bed. 22 minutes after the hour.
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5: Thanks for being with us. Families that heat their homes with oil face a much more expensive winter. Here's Medora Lee, money reporter at USA Today. Medora, what's going on?
6: It's basically the diesel fuel. The prices of diesel are near record highs, at record highs. And heating oil is basically diesel. It's just slightly different, but, you know, in a pinch, you could use diesel if you had it to heat your house, and vice versa in your car. But so because diesel prices are so high, anyone who has a home that uses heating oil to warm their house during the winter, they're going to see a bill that's about 50% higher than last winter because of the diesel fuel. Prices. And this is significant because not only is that number high, the organization that forecasts this number just a few weeks ago had only thought it was going to be a 31.3% increase.
5: Oh, wow.
6: And so because the diesel fuel prices kept going higher and higher, they had to revise their forecast to about 50% higher. And this is still, if diesel fuel continues to rise, we could see even a bigger jump than that. So Goodness. We're talking like big money.
5: And this is a lot of old homes, right? Are we concentrated like in New England here?
6: Exactly. And I think they said that in the Northeast, there are probably almost 5 million households that use heating oil as their primary heating fuel across the country. And I think that in the Northeast, I think 82% of the homes use heating oil.
5: We're speaking with Medora Lee, money reporter at USA Today. The story is called Why Millions of Americans May Have No Warm Winter Nights This Year. She's talking about the price of heating oil closely tied to diesel prices. Could be a very expensive winter for some homes. That's, so consumers here, what, who struggle to pay, turn where if they can't pay for heating oil?
6: Well, they do have organizations to help. The hardest hit are going to be the low-income families in the Northeast and seniors who are on fixed incomes. And they think that in the Northeast, low-income families will have to spend about an additional $1.1 billion on heating oil this winter. So they do have organizations that they can apply for help. Assistance for their bills, but the rub is that, you know, that money comes from Congress, and you know how it's been so difficult to get any additional funding for anything through Congress or even anything passed in Congress. So some people are kind of alarmed. You know, the states have already opened up their programs. You can apply for assistance, but that money is also limited. So they are asking Congress for more money. I just don't know if Congress will be able to come through very quickly.
5: Yeah, well, and that Social Security increase that many seniors get at the start of the new year is not going to be much help either.
6: No, I mean, Social Security cost of living increase is expected to be like around 3.5% or so, which is historically a

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4: Here's a few of the stories we've been following all day for you tonight. Homeowners in Lincoln County are set to receive a property tax reduction next year. That's because the county is taking part in the property tax reduction program the legislature approved that allows them to introduce a new half-cent sales tax, which then goes to property tax relief. Now, the tax is expected to generate about $13.5 million for property tax relief, but County Auditor Sherry Lund has recommended committing less than the full amount just in case the county collections fall short and the estimates are incorrect. Now, Commissioner Herman Otten proposed applying 68% of the projected revenue towards reducing property tax bills. Commissioner Joel Aaron supported that approach.
5: We could just take the $27 million we have in reserves, we could just backstop it with that because that money belongs to the people. I agree with

0: conditions and solid bird recruitment have helped to maintain strong numbers. The resident-only season opens October 10th, runs through the 12th. The traditional statewide season, October 17th through January 31st. From the WNEX Newsroom, I'm Tim Borman.
1: Fox News, I'm Ted Linder. Hurricane Isaias is now a Category 2 storm, expected to make landfall on the Gulf Coast Friday night. National Hurricane Center Director Michael Brennan stressing the concerns about wind damage from the storm.
2: We also have the potential for strong hurricane force winds, damaging winds along portions of the Mississippi, Alabama, and Florida Gulf Coast. The danger for that high winds and some wind damage extends well inland into portions of Alabama and Georgia as well.
1: The storm now with sustained winds of 105 miles an hour. Follow the latest on the storm with the Fox Weather app. And ICE agents have shot and wounded a 28-year-old man in New York City during an attempted arrest on Thursday while a 5-year-old child sat in the back of an SUV. The shooting sparking an angry reaction from bystanders. The man shot in the neck. But
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0: It starts with you. 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It starts with you.
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2: Thanks for spending time with us. Welcome into Friday, October 9th. Gordon Deal with Nicole Murray. Some of our top stories and headlines. An ICE officer shot and wounded a man during an arrest in New York City. He's said to be a criminal illegal alien. The firing squad execution of the Fort Hood shooter will be live streamed. The woman who survived her lethal injection in Tennessee is reportedly walking with assistance and eating again. Hurricane Isaias expected along the Florida panhandle this evening. Oil shipments slow after Iran dials up attacks in the Strait of Hormuz. And dads meeting their babies for the first time as a Navy ship returned to San Diego. That story in about 20 minutes. The S&P 500 reached a record closing high again on Tuesday, driven by a strong rally in artificial intelligence and tech stocks like NVIDIA. How long can the ride last? We're joined now by John Stolfus, Chief Investment Strategist at Oppenheimer. John, explain stocks' resilience.
3: I've got to say, the resilience is really across the board in many ways. We'll define resilience as we use it as the ability to withstand challenges successfully. It's not robustness, but we have an economy that GDP, the latest read, looks like a little bit over 2%. We've had remarkably good revenue and earnings growth for the S&P 500. Just about four quarters in a row, exceptional earnings, and earnings broadly, not just concentrated in technology, but along the line. The consumer, while the consumer complains every time they are surveyed, the consumer keeps spending. And so that's pretty good. So you have business doing what it's supposed to do, the consumer's doing what they're supposed to do, and the Federal Reserve, through Jerome Powell and now with Kevin Warsh, continues to be very responsible and sensitive to its dual mandate to address untoward levels of inflation and bring them down, work to bring them down, while at the same time not upsetting the apple cart of full employment, which even based on the last non-farm payroll number, once you lift up the hood, doesn't look as bad as it might have.
2: Wow. All right. So you hinted at it, but explain this disconnect here between resiliency in stocks, for example, what appears to be a good economy based on the picture you painted, and then the disconnect with consumer sentiment.
3: You know, it's a way we like to describe it. It's talk the talk and walk the walk. Walk the walk is when they keep shopping. And the American consumer, in my 43 years of experience with working on Wall Street since 1983, every boom, bust, and recovery cycle, is that the consumer in the U.S. generally, when times are good, spends like a sailor who's been on a long tour of duty and suddenly finds they've got shore leave. When times are tough, they buy private label. They buy used clothes and call them vintage clothes. You see all those ads on TV for those outfits that help people sell the clothes in their closet they don't want to use. They buy used cars or keep the used car and repair it versus buying a new car. So you get a slowing effect, but it's not devastating to a $30-plus trillion economy. And that's it. It's the fundamentals economically, and then in terms of monetary policy, and then in terms of business and the consumer. Plus, technology is doing its job in a world where technology is deeply embedded in the lives of both business and the consumer, is able to help people navigate tougher times like never before.
2: We're speaking with John Stolfus, Chief Investment Strategist at Oppenheimer. What is it, John, that can keep you awake at night?
3: You know, what does keep me awake is I'm very concerned about the largesse and the effect of not just the largesse, but the latitude that is granted terrorism, socialism, and communism in our world today. That does keep me up at night. That's a concern as a capitalist. But I would

0: say, generally speaking, the market itself, modern markets discount bad news and good news very quickly on both sides. It keeps us all really very honest, you know. Well, of course, we strive always for honesty at Oppenheimer, but my point is that, you know, we recognize there's two sources of volatility in the market. Most of it really comes from traders who will look for any opportunity or any catalyst that allows them to take profits in a bull market without FOMO. So whether it's concerns about data centers, or whether it's concerns about the future of AI, or if it's concerns about this hostile situation with Iran and the U.S., will this ever end? Will oil prices return to normal? All of this stuff is remarkably navigable, if not pleasant, you know, but nothing. Oftentimes people say the markets don't like uncertainty. They actually love it because it gives traders an opportunity to trade.
1: Thanks, John. John Stolfus, Chief Investment Strategist at Oppenheimer. 20 minutes now in front of the hour on This Morning, America's First News. Coming up next, turning to Waffle House for your hurricane planning.
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3: Thanks for being with us. Welcome into Friday. It is time now for the mic drop with this morning's Mike Gavin.
4: Good morning. Well, with a hurricane bearing down on the south, all eyes are on one thing. Is Waffle House open? The Waffle House Index is real, and the all-day breakfast chain even has a map where you can track the status of its more than 2,000 locations. The thought being, if you weren't taking the storm seriously before, if the Waffle House in your town is closed, it's time to hunker down. If you go over to WaffleHouseTracker.com, you can get real-time status updates. At last check, 819 locations, mostly in Alabama, Florida, and Georgia, were considered threatened by the hurricane. 59 along the Louisiana and Texas Gulf coasts have been dubbed at risk. And there was even 15 locations in Arizona that were considered at risk because of a wind advisory.
3: Oh, wow.
4: Yeah, there's no hurricane there, but I guess if there's a wind advisory in your town, you might be at risk.
3: Waffle House has really leaned into this.
4: They really have. This used to be just kind of like a thing people joked about almost, right?
3: Yeah,
4: the Waffle House is closed. I guess we should take it seriously, but now it's like a real thing.
3: Yeah, they sort of took this on after it had already developed among its fans.
4: Yes.
3: And then they embraced it.
4: Right.
3: Right. Yes, it's very well done.
4: Yeah. And they also want to let you know, when people are like hunkered down in their houses, they want to know, is the Waffle House in town open? Just, you know, if there's a place to go get food.
3: Yeah,
4: or
3: sure.
4: I don't have power. I could go charge my phones, that kind of thing. So there's a real reason for this.
3: I had to read that a couple of times, by the way, after you said at last check, 819 locations in Alabama, Florida, Georgia. I thought, wow, I would have guessed that number incorrectly.
4: Yes.
3: Jeez, that is a lot.
4: Yes. And those are just the ones that are threatened.
3: Yeah,
4: there's plenty that are still in the green.
3: Yeah, I get it.
4: Ready to go.
3: Jeez.
4: And if you don't have a Waffle House in your town, you likely have a McDonald's. And you're not the only one who longs for the days when Mickey D's was a cheap way to fill your belly. This was put on display this week when a Missouri TikTok user uncovered a relic from the not-too-distant past, a McDonald's receipt from 2013. The worn piece of paper revealed how cheap McDonald's used to be. For starters, a quarter pounder with cheese meal with a large Coke was $5.49. Expect to pay about double that now. Ordering a quarter pounder all by itself today could cost you over $6. A two cheeseburger meal, also with a large Coke, cost $4.89. A large Coke now could run you over $3 depending on your location. The video has been watched hundreds of thousands of times, and commenters couldn't help lament how much prices have gone up for all fast food, while quality, they say, has gone down.
3: Wow. When I'm desperate,
4: yeah,
3: when I'm hankering,
4: mm-hmm,
3: I need a quarter pounder with cheese,
4: yeah,
3: fries, and a vanilla shake.
4: Okay.
3: What's your go-to? It's like 10 o'clock at night.
4: You got 15 bucks?
3: Yeah, yeah. And you got the free pass.
4: Yes.
3: Like, what
4: yes,
3: are you going
4: yes
3: with?
4: I've always been a Big Mac meal kind of guy. Big Mac's always been my burger. So I can't really relate to the quarter pounder, but I remember when the Big Mac meal was like $2.99.
3: Okay.
4: Right? And the two cheeseburger meal was $1.99. That's how far back I go,
3: yeah,
4: with it, like,
3: okay,
4: in like high school years. But yeah, Big Mac with the sloppy sauce on it, I'm all about that.
3: Fries or no?
4: Yeah, fries for sure.
3: And what's the drink?
4: And a shake. Yeah, I mean,
3: shake,
4: if
3: yeah
4: I don't care at all about calories,
3: that's
4: then yeah,
3: I mean,
4: like a chocolate or strawberry shake for sure.
3: Oh, chocolate or strawberry,
4: yeah,
3: shake.
4: Yeah, I like strawberry. I'm a strawberry guy.
3: Wow.
4: Yeah, yeah.
3: Now I'm hungry.
4: Yes.
3: 13 minutes now in front of the hour. On This Morning, America's First News.
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1: Here's your updated 570 WNAX forecast. A warm front is expected to continue to lift through the region here today, and much of the region is going to see unseasonably warm temperatures here through the weekend. Normally, we should be getting into the low to mid-60s here for early to getting into the mid part of October, as highs on Friday are expected to get into the upper 70s to low 80s, and then only falling off to the upper 60s in most areas Friday night. And then a very summer-like day on Saturday, highs well into the 80s, can even rule out a 90, especially in parts of southeastern South Dakota, northeastern parts of Nebraska. That trend even continues into Sunday as highs get

0: Fall is a vibe. So, what's yours? 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Or kick it outdoors? 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We've got the trends. 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
3: The top stories and expert interviews that make sense of what you care about. This is America's First News, This Morning with Gordon Deal.
4: Thanks for spending time with us. A small study finds that artificial intelligence chatbots could help to diagnose patients days before seeing their physician. Researchers at Beth Israel Deaconess Medical Center in Boston examined online conversations from 98 patients who engaged with an AI chatbot up to 5 days ahead of their scheduled appointments. The New York Times says the bot explored their symptoms, the possible causes of their issues, and the potential treatments before generating a summary of each convo. Doctors could then review the bot's summary in preparation for a patient's visit. They said the bot was helpful in about 75% of patient cases and that the technology may have changed the way they handled more than half of those cases. The study also found that the bot had hallucinated or made stuff up only once during hundreds of conversations. Peter Bordeaux, resident physician at Beth Israel, said physicians compared the tech to a high-performing med student or resident. 8 minutes now in front of the hour on This Morning. Once again, here's Nicole Murray.
3: And now, the three big things you need to know. Number one.
5: New York City Mayor Zohra Mamdani says an ICE officer has shot a man after agents surrounded him and a five-year-old child in his car before firing multiple times.
6: New York City will not stand by while ICE agents shoot New Yorkers. And we will not back down from the demand that so many, including myself, have put forward time and again. This is an agency that must be abolished.
5: Mamdani added that the child was not harmed and the 28-year-old was struck in the neck below his left ear. The Department of Homeland Security described the man as a criminal illegal alien from the Dominican Republic.
3: Number two.
5: Isaias has strengthened into a Category 2 hurricane as it continues moving north toward the Florida Panhandle. Florida Governor Ron DeSantis.
7: So we'll monitor it. Yes, we have people staged for search and rescue. The utilities are on their high alert to be able to do rapid power restoration.
5: The National Hurricane Center said the storm is forecast to make landfall tonight.
3: Number three.
5: U.S. prosecutors have unveiled new criminal charges against former Venezuelan President Nicolas Maduro, accusing him and his wife of torturing Americans and others who were held in government custody. Attorney Jamie McDonald.
8: They did this for 25 years to stifle political dissent until the U.S. government apprehended Maduro and Flores earlier this year.
5: The allegations include beating, asphyxiating, and delivering electric shocks to victims. Tennessee police say a court security officer has fatally shot an armed man who attempted to open fire inside the federal courthouse in Nashville. Police have identified the suspect in yesterday's incident as 42-year-old Jack Henson. President Trump has promised that the U.S. will not attack Iran before the midterm elections. He added that he had productive conversations with Iran, though he did not provide specifics.
9: Prescott takes a waist-high snap. He pumps. He fires. It's off the hands of Ferguson, and the pass is intercepted. Alex Anzalone, the veteran linebacker.
5: Ted Emmerich with the call on Compass Media Network says the Tampa Bay Buccaneers pick off a Dak Prescott pass with just over 1 minute remaining on Thursday Night Football. The final score, Buccaneers 24, Cowboys 16.
4: Just taking a quick scan here of our pool picks.
5: Oh, here we go. We
4: got it. Let's see. Getting the game correct, Mike Gavin, Gordon Deal. Mm-hmm. Getting the game wrong, Dave Duncan, and the woman to my left, Nicole Murray.
5: Still ahead of you for the season, take that. I love making you angry about this stuff.
4: 6 minutes now in front of the hour.
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7: Thanks for being with us. Emotions everywhere as sailors returning on the USS Abraham Lincoln arrived in San Diego Bay yesterday after a record-long deployment and met their newborn children for the first time. KFMB Television says the sailors arrived standing atop the aircraft carrier as it glided past downtown San Diego. Though they stood at attention, many couldn't contain their excitement and began cheering and waving after 10 months at sea. Families waited near the dock carrying flowers and balloons, ringing cowbells. The Navy said 122 new dads walked off the ship, among them Alex Adkins, whose wife Mackenzie was eagerly waiting for him with their 10-week-old baby Declan. Emotions were high for Adkins as this would be the first time her husband would meet their son. The couple will have about 3 months together before Alex returns to his duties. That'll do it for this hour. For Nicole Murray and Mike Gavin, I'm Gordon Deal. 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

0: This is my day. God has given me this day to use as I will. I can waste it or use it for good. What I do today is very important because I'm exchanging a day of my life for it. When tomorrow comes, this day will be gone forever, leaving something in its place. May God, who gave me this day, also give me the wisdom to know how to live it and for this day.
1: This is WNAX Yankton. The Ford F-150. It doesn't just raise the bar, it is the bar. It's 5 o'clock.

just gave out the Nobel Peace Prize. I'm Dave Anthony, Fox News. The winner, Navi Pillay, a former judge of the International Court of Justice and the ex-leader of the United Nations Human Rights Council and organization President Trump.

0: Drew, the U.S. from last year, the Nobel Committee chair, just said this about Pillai.
1: She provides substance, direction, and motivation for peace conferences in their modern form.
0: And Avi Pillai is 85 years old and from South Africa.
2: Wow. Firstly, at this venue, your applause means a great deal to me. Really did. You know, you don't want to receive an award, prize, or anything unless the public agrees that you deserve this.
0: Democrats are speaking out against War Secretary Pete Hegseth's plan to make an execution by a U.S. military firing squad public. Senator Chris Murphy's calling it disgusting.
3: The December execution of Nadal Hassan will be live-streamed, the Pentagon says. Hassan was convicted of killing 13 people and injuring dozens more in a mass shooting at Fort Hood in Texas in 2009. Hassan, who was an Army psychiatrist at the time, said the shooting was an attempt to prevent soldiers from deploying to Afghanistan to kill Muslims.
0: Fox's Jared Halpern. There's new anti-ICE anger, this time in New York City after a shooting in an immigration enforcement operation.
4: ICE operates with impunity, that they sow chaos and terror across our country.
0: Mayor Zoran Mamdani, as hundreds of protesters gathered outside a hospital where a man here illegally with a criminal record is being treated after being shot.
5: DHS saying it occurred during a targeted operation when ICE agents surrounded the 28-year-old migrant's car and opened fire, injuring the man. A 5-year-old child inside the vehicle was not hurt. ICE has not revealed exactly what led to the shooting.
0: Fox's Chandley Painter, they're getting ready for a hurricane from Florida's panhandle to Mississippi. ESIES now Category 2 with 110 miles. Mile an hour wind forecast to hit tonight. 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
0: The U.S. will not attack Iran before the November elections. President Trump posted that on Truth Social after reports he was considering a new round of bombing. The president wrote U.S. sanctions and a naval blockade of Iran's ports remain in place. A warship that had a long deployment has finally gotten back home, ending a long time at sea for thousands of American troops.
18: After months supporting U.S. military operations against Iran, the USS Abraham Lincoln returning to the San Diego Bay as dozens of sailors stood atop the aircraft carrier. The Lincoln left last November bound for the Pacific, but was redirected to the Middle East after the U.S. and Israel launched the conflict with Iran in February. Relieved by the USS George Washington in late August, the Lincoln began its journey home, its record-long deployment of 265 uninterrupted days at sea, drawing national attention amid reports of psychological stress among the crew and severe supply shortages. The Navy revealing among the first to disembark were 64 fathers meeting their babies for the first time. Kristen Goodwin, Fox News.
0: As the price of oil drops about 1% this morning on Wall Street, stock futures are rising, coming off a mixed day when the Dow gained 51 points, but the Nasdaq dropped 345. In the baseball playoffs, the Guardians stay alive.
19: Ramirez, deep drive, right field, way back, and gone!
0: Jose Ramirez homered and drove in 3 runs, leading Cleveland past the Chicago White Sox 9-5 on TBS, forcing a Game 5 finale in that series tomorrow night. The winner advances to play Tampa Bay in the American League Championship Series. Tampa Bay's NFL team.
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5: Public punishment. Good morning, I'm Gordon Deal, along with Nicole Murray, on this Friday, October 9th. Glad you could be with us. Here's what we have for you this hour.
6: The Pentagon has announced it will live stream the firing squad execution of the Fort Hood shooter.
5: An ICE officer has shot and injured a man in New York. Feds ID'd their suspect as a criminal illegal alien from the Dominican.
6: When the sun sets on the Florida panhandle this evening, that's when Hurricane Isaias is expected to make landfall.
5: And America's renters gaining their political voice.
7: Both as candidates and as voters, the experience of renting for so long has really kind of shifted the way they think about how government and policy should be handling high housing costs.
5: Jillian Berman at MarketWatch on young Americans speaking out as they face the prospect of renting indefinitely. New York City officials are calling on Immigration and Customs Enforcement to leave the Big Apple after one of its agents shot and injured a man while making an arrest, sparking protests. New York City Mayor Zoran Mamdani said officers surrounded the 28-year-old man while he was in a car with a 5-year-old child and then fired. The child wasn't harmed. The incident happened yesterday afternoon in the Marble Hill neighborhood of northern Manhattan near the Bronx. Police Commissioner Jessica Tisch.
8: Based on evidence collected at the scene, we know that at least one ICE agent discharged 7 rounds, striking the driver in the neck below his left ear.
5: The Department of Homeland Security said the incident happened during a targeted operation to arrest someone described as a criminal illegal alien from the Dominican Republic. DHS said the man who was shot has a prior criminal conviction for grand larceny and multiple prior arrests for assault, robbery, possession of drugs, and weapons possession. Here's something for your lunch break, perhaps in early December. The Pentagon has announced it plans to live stream the firing squad execution of Nidal Hassan, the former officer who admitted to killing 13 people in a shooting at Fort Hood Army Base in Texas 17 years ago. Defense Secretary Pete Hegseth said in an interview with the conservative news outlet Real America's Voice that execution by firing squad is a no-brainer.
9: So he's going to get a firing squad of soldiers, as it should be, and we'll make sure that people are able to watch it, that it's public.
5: The execution is scheduled to take place on December 3rd at Fort Hood at 1 o'clock Central Time. Hassan's execution would be the first by the U.S. military in more than 65 years. A service member has not been executed by firing squad since 1945. The last military execution of any kind occurred by hanging back in 1961. Hassan, who is paralyzed from the waist down after being shot by law enforcement during his attack, is being held on death row at the military prison in Fort Leavenworth, Kansas. The Gulf Coast is closely tracking Isaias as it strengthened into a Category 2 hurricane, continuing its march north toward the Florida Panhandle. The National Hurricane Center said the storm, which first strengthened into a hurricane late Wednesday night, had intensified into a Category 2 storm with winds up to 105 miles an hour as of last night. Florida Governor Ron DeSantis said he mobilized the Florida National Guard and other emergency teams to stockpile supplies, restore power in the event of outages, and facilitate evacuations.
10: The problem for us in the panhandle is that northeast side of the storm is the dirty side of the storm. So if it hits Mobile Bay, you know, we're going to get a lot of storm surge in Pensacola, Santa Rosa, probably even like Okaloosa.
5: The storm is set to make landfall tonight. The latest forecast shows the storm shifting a bit more east with landfall closer to Pensacola late tonight. The storm is expected to weaken.

0: in before making landfall likely as a Category 1 hurricane. It's the first Atlantic hurricane of the season. 10 minutes now after the hour. 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
6: 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Hurricane Isaias is targeting America's oil refining nerve center. It comes at a time when there's almost no margin for error regarding energy supplies and prices. 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Jay, set the scene.
7: Well, anytime you have a hurricane or hurricanes, they shut in production. I mean, I've heard they've already shut in like 25% of oil and gas production offshore. And when that does, I mean, let's get real. I mean, our supplies are pretty tight already. You know, our supplies are tight. Strategic reserves are tight. It's not like we have a lot of wiggle room here. So what's going to happen is we're going to see oil and gas prices moving higher, because if you can't produce it and you need it, you know how that is. I mean, that's all this oil and gas is supply and demand. And if we had more supply than demand, prices go down. But right now, we're seeing prices moving up about 4% up to the mid 90s, and that's only because of what's going on with the hurricanes.
6: So that said, if you say that we have such a little margin for error here, I mean, we've been lucky then this hurricane season. This is the first named storm in the Atlantic, or the first hurricane in the Atlantic.
7: Yeah, first one to shut things in and to get people off. I mean, there's a lot of safety in regards to hurricanes, offshore rigs, and so they shut them in, shut them off, get people off. I mean, they don't want to take the liability, so they definitely have a lot of workers that can't work on the wells or can't take care of them. So they basically just shut them down. And if we see more activity like this in the future, we could see, you know, higher prices, and not necessarily from the strait or all the other reasons, everybody draining our strategic, not only our strategic reserves, but strategic reserves or reserves around the world have been drained, you know, because of everything that's going on. And we're still seeing, lack of oil going through the strait right now. And just supplies are so tight. And that's what's going to see our prices moving higher.
6: When a hurricane reaches the Gulf like this, I mean, how many workers could be affected, as you referenced, getting them off these offshore rigs?
7: Oh, yeah, thousands. I mean, it's a huge cities on some of these rigs. Well, not small cities. I mean, small cities like where I grew up, there's thousands of people. But it's not only just that. It's that plus the trickle down of all the other people that live on or live off of oil and gas production and housing or food and all of the other supplies that affect are affected. But the big loser right here is, gas prices and oil prices and diesel prices and all these other prices are going to move up.
6: Yeah. We're speaking with Jay Young, founder and CEO of King Operating Corporation in Dallas. We're talking about Hurricane Isaias and its threat to refineries and oil production. How many potential barrels lost here are we looking at?
7: Yeah, you're looking at, the Gulf is about 1 million to 2 million barrels a day in production. And if you lose any of that, that they're shutting down, platforms, five or six platforms, I mean, you could see, hundreds of thousands of barrels a day. Like I said, it's so tight now.

0: that we need every bit of that we can get. And you know, with this election and all the things, I think we're going to see prices really go up after the elections. I think it's just going to skyrocket.
1: Wow.
0: I think the politicians are doing anything and everything they can. You know, Trump wants he wants red, and we're seeing a lot of blue coming in. And I mean, we're going to, and everything's, you know, doing everything. Everybody's doing everything they can right now. But I think after the elections, we're going to see some crazy numbers.
1: And that's why.
0: In regards to oil and natural gas.
1: What does election day have to do with it, for example?
0: Well, yeah. I mean, Trump does not want, a Democratic Congress. He does not want, he'll spend the next 2 years fighting off the, you know, impeachment. Not that they already won't, but they don't have majority right now. But if they have the majority, and if they do get there, that's why he's trying to give away $5,000 to every U.S. citizen if he gets elected. I mean, he's doing anything and everything. They're trying to. I'm sure there's a lot of things underneath the rugs right now that after the elections, they will come out, and we're going to see prices, you know, go up a lot at the end of the year. So it's a really great time. It's a really great time to look at oil and gas as an investment. Because I really do feel like that by the end of the year, we're going to see oil prices go up. And not only that, but natural gas prices. I mean, we haven't seen natural gas prices, which is a great byproduct of a lot of oil drilling. Mm. We haven't seen that go up as much. It's $3 an MCF right now. I do feel like it can go to $3.50 to $4 an MCF.
1: Thanks, Jay. Jay Young, founder and CEO of King Operating Corporation in Dallas. Also of note here, Iran has increased its attacks on shipping this week. An oil and chemical tanker near Qatar was struck Wednesday, causing casualties. And yesterday, Houthis in Yemen carried out attacks at the international airport in Saudi Arabia's capital. 20 minutes now after the hour on This Morning, America's First News. Here's Nicole Murray.
2: And now, the three big things you need to know. Number one.
3: A federal immigration officer has shot and injured a 28-year-old man in New York City while making an arrest, sparking protests. New York City Mayor Zohra Mamdani.
4: ICE agents surrounded the man's vehicle before opening fire. They wore construction vests and masks that concealed their faces. There was no reasonable way to identify them as ICE agents.
3: Mamdani added that a 5-year-old child was in the car during yesterday's incident but was not harmed. The Department of Homeland Security described the man as a criminal illegal alien from the Dominican Republic.
2: Number two.
3: The Pentagon says the U.S. will live stream the Army's upcoming firing squad execution of a gunman who killed 13 people at the Fort Hood, Texas military base in 2009. Defense Secretary Pete Hegseth.
5: People need to understand that this is there's serious consequences for these types of things.
3: The execution of Nidal Hassan, a former Army psychiatrist, is set for December 3rd at 1 p.m. Central Time.
2: Number three.
3: An Arizona congressional candidate says she was sexually assaulted while fixing campaign signs in her district in August. Democratic nominee Bernadette Green Placentia explaining why she waited weeks to come forward.
6: And it just, you know, crossed my mind at that point, like, wow, I'm kind of being a hypocrite because I'm saying I'm going to fight for Arizonans, I'm going to fight for these folks, but I'm not fighting for women who've been victims of sexual assault.
3: Placentia added that she will continue her campaign for office. President Trump's administration has announced it is suspending Microsoft and several other firms from a program allowing foreign workers to apply for green cards. Supporters say the program attracts the best talent from around the world. Opponents argue it undercuts American students and workers. Mortgage rates have marched higher for the 7th week in a row. Freddie Mac reports that the 30-year fixed-rate mortgage climbed to 7.4% from 7.28% last week. That's the highest since 2023. In 2026, singles are getting creative. USA Today reports that Generation Z is cold calling coffee shops, restaurants, and bars to see if there are any cute singles there before arriving.
1: Come on.
3: I mean, it's kind of smart.
1: Are you saying like a bartender is going to be able to profile somebody and say this person is single?
3: I mean, I think it's more if there's attractive folks there.
1: I see.
3: I don't know how you're supposed to tell if someone's... I mean, wedding rings, I guess that's one way to tell.
1: Yeah.
3: So if there's everyone's there that's married,
1: Is it a good-looking crowd there tonight? That's the question that's happening.
3: I seriously think that's what they're doing.
1: 22 minutes after the hour.
7: Fox $5,000. That's the average amount of money people in the U.S. are now spending on gas in a year. $5,000. That's crazy.

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3: Thanks for being with us. The oldest members of Gen Z are about to turn 30, yet the Wall Street Journal says companies are devoting more time and resources than ever to figuring out how to give this manager-befuddling generation better direction. Here's career strategist Julie Bauke, known as Julie on the Job. Julie, your take.
4: A couple things. First of all, the oldest Gen Z is now 30. So we still kind of think of them as like 21-year-olds. I thought that was really interesting. I just discovered that. Second of all, I think the title of this article is misleading. It talks about gentle feedback. What they're really saying is, don't yell and scream at me. Give me feedback, but give me helpful feedback. Give me timely feedback, and don't yell at me. And you know, when you're frustrated with me, show me how to do stuff. There's things I don't know how to do. And it's not, when you read this article, it's really easy to go, snowflakes. But I was talking to somebody yesterday, she's in her mid-30s, and she said, she started a new job about 4 months ago, and she said, our leader leads by fear, confusion, and chaos. Nobody in our company knows what success looks like, knows what he's looking for. We spend more time trying to figure out what he means by what he says than we do in doing our work.
3: Jeez.
4: And so I said, you know, it's probably not going to change. I mean, a person like that generally doesn't take feedback. So what they're really saying is, we want to learn, we're open to feedback, but don't make us wait until an annual review. By that point, it becomes, remember back in April when, blah, blah, blah, and you can't remember anything. I mean, that's true for all of us. So I read this article, I was like, they're not asking for anything that isn't a decent request on how you ought to be treated at work. It's just they're the first generation to surface it and say, yeah, this doesn't work.
3: We're speaking with Julie Bauke, career strategist. We know as Julie on the Job. We're talking about feedback for younger employees. This does seem to come down to manager training, doesn't it?
4: Oh, yeah. It's not just training, but it really goes back to who are you hiring? Who are you promoting?
3: Okay.
4: So who you promote is a reflection of the values of the organization. And so who are you putting into leadership roles? And then what are you holding them to? Your job is to train, develop, and lead your people. It's not to scare them into submission. I mean, we all have seen parenting styles like that. We've seen leadership styles like that, sort of the pounding of the fist. It might cause a very quick reaction, sort of like telling your kids, pick those shoes up for the 100th time. You know, they'll probably do it if you yell loud enough. But for the most part, when someone's yelling at us, I know this is true for me, and I've talked to a lot of people about this. My first thought is, why can't you control yourself? I'm really not listening to what you're saying. And so this gentle leadership is not about being a snowflake and participation trophies. In my mind, it's just treating people like, you know, treating people fairly and openly by giving them feedback, letting them know what the expectations are, and not waiting for an annual review to do it.
3: Why is this taking so long then to come to the surface if this is so important?
4: You know what? Because we all put up with it for so long. When you're in an economy that's rough, like right now, like where job seeking is rough, let's just say.
3: Yeah.
4: It's hard to find a job. We put up with more. We just do.
3: Thanks, Julie. Julie Bauke, career strategist, we know as Julie on the Job. 30 minutes now after the hour on This Morning, America's First News.

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1: Here's a check on a few of the stories we've been following all day. A coalition of community groups is urging leaders in Sioux Falls to hit the pause button on new data center construction. Debate is continuing over the proposed Gemini project that's planned for the city's east side. Three groups, Let Sioux Falls Vote, South Dakota for Data Center Transparency, and Dakota Rural Action, are all working together, calling on the city council to adopt a temporary moratorium on data centers while local regulations are adopted. The groups say city officials need to establish clear rules governing issues like water usage, energy consumption, environmental impacts, and future growth before they approve any additional projects. Supporters of the moratorium say the temporary pause gives the city time to craft ordinances designed to regulate this rapidly expanding industry. And the attorneys general of Iowa, Nebraska, and South Dakota are taking legal action against a manufacturer of computer routers that they say failed to fully disclose its ties to China and potential security risks. Iowa Attorney General Brenna Byrd, Nebraska Attorney General Mike Hilgers, and South Dakota Attorney General Marty Jackley have all joined the lawsuits against TP-Link Systems, alleging that the company misled consumers about the origins and security of its internet routers. The lawsuits focus on a lack of transparency surrounding the devices that are used every day in homes, businesses, government offices. The lawsuits hold that consumers deserve to know where their products come from and whether or not a foreign government could potentially gain access to sensitive information through the connected device. The concern is that these routers provide a pathway for cyber threats directly linked to the Chinese Communist Party and the Chinese government. At this point in time, TP-Link has not publicly responded to any of the allegations contained in the lawsuits. From the WNAX newsroom, I'm Tim Borman.
2: This is Mech and Easy Steve with another WNAX Trips update. As the Minnesota Vikings season is finally here, we are quietly filling our buses. 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
3: Jason is an avid hiker who loves the outdoors. During what should have been a peaceful hike, that calm was suddenly broken. 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

wounded a 28-year-old man in New York City during an attempted arrest on Thursday while a 5-year-old child sat in the back of an SUV. The shooting sparking an angry reaction from bystanders. The man shot in the neck but is expected to survive. The child was not hurt. Federal agents reportedly investigating possible gang links. America's listening to Fox News.

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0: It starts with you. Despite the risk, thousands of people drive impaired in the United States each year. 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Remember, it starts with you.
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2: Gordon Deal with Nicole Murray. Some of our top stories and headlines. An ICE officer shot and wounded a man during an arrest in New York City. The firing squad execution of the Fort Hood shooter will be live streamed. The woman who survived her lethal injection in Tennessee is reportedly walking with assistance and eating again. Oil shipments slow after Iran dials up attacks in the Strait of Hormuz. Baseball wants to reduce its regular season to 154 games, but expand the playoffs. Buccaneers over the Cowboys in Thursday Night Football. And an ice cream shop in Massachusetts goes viral after a fiery post on Facebook. That story in about 20 minutes. A growing number of political candidates are highlighting their experiences as renters and tenant organizers to push for rental affordability. It's a story by Jillian Berman, assistant managing editor at MarketWatch. Jillian, what have you seen?
3: Yeah, so a colleague and I have really been looking at what we're calling renter generation, which is kind of the rise of people in their 20s, 30s, and 40s renting for longer than they used to. And this story takes a look at what that's meant for their politics. So both as candidates and as voters, the experience of renting for so long has really kind of shifted the way they think about how government and policy should be handling high housing costs.
2: Okay, so have they made any headway here, I guess, in terms of getting elected and then two, impacting policy?
3: So, kind of the most prominent example of the success electorally is Zoran Mamdani. He ran on a lot of things, but one of them was to freeze the rent, and he has promised to do so. There's been, some back and forth around that, but that, that's something, it's an issue that he has not abandoned. In Los Angeles, one of the leading candidates for mayor was, a renter advocate. And then in less prominent places, we've seen people emerge out of tenant advocacy to become elected representatives.
2: What other less prominent places here?
3: So, I guess less prominent. I live in Washington, D.C., but Washington, D.C. is one place. We spoke, as part of the story, we spoke with someone named Aparna Raj, who had a long career in tenant advocacy and is now poised to represent her ward in city council. So that's, the D.C. City Council has traditionally been mostly homeowners, and so she's kind of trying to be there as a voice for renters, and she's still renting herself.
2: Wow. We're speaking with Jillian Berman, assistant managing editor at MarketWatch. The story is called America's Renters Are Emerging as a Political Movement. You reference lots of places, like Seattle, Cambridge, I think South Carolina in the mix here, but not necessarily all with, say, rent, but just broader renter issues, right?
3: Yeah, so, one thing talking to people for the story that we found out is that there is advocacy surrounding tenant and renter issues in places that you don't necessarily associate with, having a big renter population. So, a place like Bozeman, Montana came up a lot, and that's a place that's seen kind of like an influx of interest from people, from out of town as like a kind of like a vacation spot. And so there's been, pressure on renters through Airbnb, through people trying to Airbnb spaces and stuff like that. And so, across the country, these renter advocates, they're kind of advocating for different things depending on what's possible politically and what people want. But it is definitely, taking place outside of, places that we associate with renting, like New York City.
2: What's the rental industry say about all this?
3: So they're noticing it. They've noticed, some of the successes of some of these tenant organizers have been not necessarily changing like city or state policy, but have been, bringing landlords to the table to get collective bargaining agreements, kind of like what you would have, in a labor union. Those have been mixed. It's not across the board successful, but there have been some successes at kind of guaranteeing things like, not super steep rent increases, or that the company will actually fix

0: stuff, you know, things like that.
1: I thought it was interesting you said renters have kind of gained their voice back, meaning they had it once and then lost it.
0: Yeah, so you know, before kind of the post-World War II period, when homeownership really expanded, renters were, you know, kind of more prominent politically and advocated for, you know, tenant protections and things like that. And then, you know, mid-century, it just, the government made it a lot easier for people to buy homes. And so, you know, that kind of became like the dominant political voice as more people were able to do it.
1: Thanks, Jillian. Jillian Berman, Assistant Managing Editor at MarketWatch. 20 minutes now in front of the hour on This Morning, America's First News. Coming up next, moon landing skepticism in the NFL.
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0: Thanks for spending time with us. Welcome into Friday. It is time now for the mic drop with this morning's Mike Gavin.
1: Good morning. Well, the New England Patriots are feeling a little better about things after their quarterback Drake May had a big game to propel them to a big win over Buffalo last Sunday. That means it's about time for the team's franchise quarterback to doubt whether that whole moon landing thing was real. May said on Boston Sports Radio this week, "I don't know about the moon. We're not really sure 200% if we went there or not. I wouldn't say I'm leaning one way or the other. I just know I'm a little bit skeptical."
0: Huh.
1: Yeah. Now, May isn't the first name athlete to doubt whether we made it to the moon or not. In fact, his teammate A.J. Brown wrote on social media years ago, "We got cars driving themselves, but we can't get back to the moon. Took me about 20 years to understand they've been lying to us our entire lives."
0: Wow.
1: Now, moon skepticism isn't just limited to the NFL. NBA star Tyler Hero said that not only doesn't he believe in the moon landing, he's also skeptical of anything that happened before 1950.
0: Whoa.
1: Right, so like including like my parents' birth,
0: yeah,
1: apparently didn't happen.
0: Oh, World War II?
1: World War II,
0: yeah,
1: sure.
0: Yeah.
1: I mean, there's a million. Like Babe Ruth, I guess.
0: Oh my God.
1: You know, not a thing. Joe DiMaggio, I mean, you know.
0: Wow.
1: Yeah, yeah. So
0: skeptical of anything that happened before 1950.
1: Just any history before 1950, he's just not so sure about.
0: Tyler Hero.
1: He's asking questions, Gordon. That's what he's doing. He's doing his research.
0: Okay. Is that what we call it?
1: Yeah, yeah.
0: Doing research?
1: He's doing his own research.
0: There's a lot to do.
1: He's just not 100% sure.
0: He's got a lot to do.
1: Yeah,
0: Industrial Revolution, the whole bit.
1: Yeah,
0: there's a lot to happen.
1: It's going to take him some time. He may not have time to play this season. He's going to have to take the year off.
0: Wow.
1: And we all dream of getting back at someone who's rude to us on an airline, but few of us actually follow through like this. A TikTok user named Demetrius Fields says that a man sitting next to him spilled water on him while a flight attendant was collecting trash and offered no apology, simply saying, "It's water," as if that was supposed to make things better. So Demetrius concocted a scheme to get back at him. When the man went to the bathroom, he found out he was watching Steven Spielberg's Disclosure Day on his video screen. Demetrius immediately loaded up the same movie on his screen, but set it 15 minutes ahead so that the water spiller would then have the movie spoiled for him. He says it took the guy about 15 or so minutes before he realized that what Demetrius had done. Commenters were impressed with this level of pettiness, calling it genius and diabolical. One said that, after discovering that the movie was being spoiled, Demetrius should have calmly turned to the water spiller and said, "It's a movie."
0: Mm.
1: Look, you know, what do you want?
0: Yeah.
1: It's a movie.
0: Yeah, okay.
1: It was watered, and it's a movie.
0: I like and respect his pettiness here, because he was wronged. This guy was rude if this is what happened.
1: Yeah.
0: But he got me thinking, would a perfectly placed piece of chocolate, like on the man's seat, you know, have served, you know, a little... little karma here, too. So the guy sits down on it, and then it melts while he's sitting on it the rest of the flight, and he's got a nice brown stain on his pants as he exits the plane, or simply have spilled his own water in the man's seat, so when he sat down, he sat down in a nice, moist seat.
1: Yeah, so I think that could have been the play there, the spilling of your own water.
0: And then,
1: look, it's water.
0: Gave the smart aleck retort. Yeah.

0: It's just water.
1: Yeah, I mean, that those are very low tech options. Yeah. I feel like he had some more grand ambitions here, it seems like, than just the little chocolate or a little water. But I see where you're going there.
0: Mm-hmm, mm-hmm. Nice, Mike. 13 minutes now in front of the hour. 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
1: Here's your updated 570 WNAX forecast. Sunshine today and warmer with our highs in the upper 70s and lower 80s throughout South Dakota, the mid to upper 80s throughout Nebraska, the lower to mid 80s throughout Iowa, and the upper 70s and lower 80s throughout southwestern Minnesota. Mostly clear skies overnight tonight with our lows in the mid to upper 60s throughout South Dakota, the lower to upper 60s throughout Nebraska, the mid 60s throughout Iowa, and the upper 60s throughout southwestern Minnesota. Sunshine on Saturday with our highs in the upper 80s and lower 90s throughout South Dakota, the upper 80s and lower 90s throughout Nebraska, the upper 80s throughout Iowa, and the upper 80s and lower 90s throughout southwestern Minnesota. Clear skies throughout Saturday night with our lows in the mid-60s throughout South Dakota, the mid-60s throughout Nebraska, the mid to upper 60s throughout Iowa, and the upper...
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8: 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A small study finds that artificial intelligence chatbots could help to diagnose patients days before seeing their physician. Researchers at Beth Israel Deaconess Medical Center in Boston examined online conversations from 98 patients who engaged with an AI chatbot up to 5 days ahead of their scheduled appointments. The New York Times says the bot explored their symptoms, the possible causes of their issues, and the potential treatments before generating a summary of each conversation. Doctors could then review the bot's summary in preparation for a patient's visit. They said the bot was helpful in about 75% of patient cases and that the technology may have changed the way they handled more than half of those cases. They also found that the bot had hallucinated or made stuff up only once during the conversations. Peter Brodeur, a resident physician at Beth Israel, said physicians compared the tech to a high-performing medical student or resident. 8 minutes now in front of the hour on This Morning. Once again, here's Nicole Murray.
9: And now, the three big things you need to know. Number one.
10: New York City Mayor Zoran Mamdani says an ICE officer has shot a man after agents surrounded him and a five-year-old child in his car before firing multiple times.
11: Let me say this plainly. What happened today was an outrage.
10: Mamdani added that the child was not harmed and the 28-year-old was struck in the neck below his left ear. The Department of Homeland Security described the man as a criminal illegal alien from the Dominican Republic.
9: Number two.
10: Isaias has strengthened into a Category 2 hurricane as it continues moving north toward the Florida Panhandle. Alabama Governor Kay Ivey.
12: Right now, we're worried about strong winds, heavy rain, and possible spin-off tornadoes in certain parts of the state.
10: The National Hurricane Center said the storm is forecast to make landfall tonight.
9: Number three.
10: U.S. prosecutors have unveiled new criminal charges against former Venezuelan President Nicolas Maduro, accusing him and his wife of torturing Americans and others who were held in government custody. Attorney Jamie McDonald.
13: As this indictment alleges, Maduro, Flores, and other high-ranking members of their inner circle used a violent system of torture and repression to maintain their power in Venezuela.
10: The allegations include beating, asphyxiating, and delivering electric shocks to victims. The USS Abraham Lincoln has returned home to San Diego for the first time in 321 days. Rear Admiral Robert Loughran.
14: Day in and day out across demanding seas and complex operational environments, our crew maintained peak readiness and executed the full spectrum of maritime missions with absolute precision.
10: The Lincoln's deployment included more than 250 uninterrupted days at sea this year. President Trump has promised that the U.S. will not attack Iran before the midterm elections. He added that he had productive conversations with Iran, though he did not provide specifics. The Daily Mail reports that Instagram is testing a feature that could save you from accidentally liking old posts. It's called a read-only mode that simply lets users browse without interacting with content.
8: Oh, Does that matter?
10: Oh, my goodness, yes.
8: Or you can't like an old post? That's like a not a thing?
10: Because if it's an old post, that means it's not in your newsfeed, which means you went to this person's profile, stalked them a little bit.
8: Oh.
10: So if you accidentally like it and they get that notification, it's like...

0: Mishk.
1: I see.
0: I forgot that you don't know this social media stuff.
1: But that up on my Instagram, I guess. 6 minutes now in front of the hour.
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7: 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He wrote on the company's Facebook page, "I swear to God, stop yelling at my bleeping employees. They're children." He added, "It's the first job for most of them, and they're going to make mistakes." And he punctuated his post with, "It's ice cream, for crying out loud. Grow up and act your age." The post struck a nerve. People from around the world began sharing the message and supporting the employees. And the support did not stop online. Customers began visiting Cold Stuff Ice Cream specifically to show their support, giving the newly opened shop a noticeable boost in business. That'll do it for this hour. For Nicole Murray and Mike Gavin, I'm Gordon Deal. Thanks for listening to This Morning, America's First News.

0: And good morning. Here we go. Friday. It's going to be a Friday. I can tell you that already. I'm Tim Borman. I sit down. I look at three thermometers. Correction. We'll make that four thermometers. And I have four different temperatures. I've got 57. I've got 58. I have 61. And I have 59.5. So, they're all close enough that, you know, we're just going to say 59. And we're going to live with that. I just find it odd that I have no agreement. BYN, grab your coffee, circle back, and we'll talk about what's going on in the world.
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3: I'm Dave Anthony, Fox News.
4: We know that ICE is rotten to its core.
3: Mayor Zoran Mamdani calls yesterday's shooting during an enforcement operation an outrage, and it led to big protests.
5: Around 300 protesters gathered outside the New York hospital last night where a criminal illegal migrant from the Dominican Republic was recovering after being shot by ICE agents earlier in the day. Those anti-ICE protesters at times clashing with police, some blocking federal vehicles. At least five were arrested.
3: Adding to the anger, the man's five-year-old son was in the car when agents opened fire, but the boy was not hurt. Fox's Chanley Painter also reports.
5: In a statement, DHS says the injured man has ties to the violent Trinitarios gang and that he has a prior grand larceny conviction and a history of other arrests.
3: Democrats are also upset over the plan at the Pentagon to make public Nadal Hassan's planned execution in December, live streaming. Hassan being put to death by firing squad for a 2009 attack at Fort Hood in Texas, where he murdered 13 people and wounded 32. They handed out the Nobel Peace Prize.

0: rise this morning to a judge at the International Court of Justice.
1: We need people of courage, vision, and determination. Qualities that Navi Pillay demonstrates in her work on the bench.
0: Nobel Committee Chair Jorgen Vatni Friedness, in accepting the Peace Prize, Pillay, who is 85, said,
2: "You can imagine how surprised I was. Why would you need courage to speak the truth? You interpret the law, you look at all the facts."
0: They're getting ready for a hurricane on the Gulf Coast.
3: If you're on Pensacola Beach, your evacuation should already be underway.
0: Pensacola Mayor D.C. Reeves Isaias is a Category 2 hurricane, the first in the Atlantic this year, and it's forecast to hit tonight into early tomorrow from the Florida Panhandle into Alabama and Mississippi. 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
0: More than 9 months after the U.S. military raid in Venezuela captured leader Nicolas Maduro and his wife and put them in jail in New York, they face new charges.
7: American prosecutors accuse former Venezuelan President Nicolas Maduro and his wife Celia Flores of suppressing political enemies with torture. James McDonald, U.S. Attorney for the Southern District of New York, told reporters the new indictment against them alleges unthinkable conduct.
8: Murder and threats to murder victims' families, electric shock, asphyxiation, starvation.
7: The two are already facing drug trafficking charges after they were seized from their home in Caracas. They've pleaded not guilty to that. Flores is to be arraigned on the new charges October 15th. Maduro's arraignment hasn't been scheduled yet. Jill Nato, Fox News.
0: On Wall Street, stock futures are rising a little for the Dow, more than 200, though, for the NASDAQ. In the baseball playoffs, the Guardians win to stay alive.
9: Ramirez, deep drive, right field, way back, and gone!
0: A home run for the Cleveland Guardians by Jose Ramirez, helping power the team to a 9-5 win over the Chicago White Sox on TBS. They'll play the finale in that series tomorrow night. The winner advances to play Tampa Bay for the American League Championship. And Tampa Bay's NFL team finally got a win on Thursday Night Football.
10: Tampa Bay came into this game with an 0-4 record and with undrafted rookie quarterback Jalen Daniels making his second career start. But he got some help from running back Bucky Irving.
11: First and goal. Here's your man again into the end zone. Irving for the touchdown.
10: The call on Prime Video. Irving finished with two total touchdowns on the night as the Bucs hang on to win it 24-16 for their first win of the season.
0: Fox's Tony Genualdo. The Dallas Cowboys are now 2-3. I'm Dave Anthony. This is Fox News.
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13: And good morning. 5 minutes after 6 a.m. Friday, October 9th, 58 outside. I'm just going to pick a thermometer. That's the temperature I'm going with. As far as the forecast for today goes, though, it's going to be a nice one. Sunshine, 84, the expected high. Winds going to be out of the east-northeast, 5 to 10, switching directions and starting to gust by the afternoon, becoming more southeasterly and gusts up around 20 possible. Clear overnight, 68 for a low. Saturday, sunshine, 89. I didn't stutter. That's the expected high. Wind gusts up around 35. Throughout the course of the day, 67 for an overnight low. Sunny and 84 on Sunday. Then Monday, Native American Day, Indigenous Peoples Day, Columbus Day. Depending on where you are, you know your holiday. We're looking for sunshine, a high of 72. Overnight lows 51. Tuesday, Wednesday, Thursday, chance of sprinkles off and on throughout the area.

0: and highs in the mid to upper 60s on those 3 days, the way it shapes up right now. We'll keep an eye on it. We'll let you know if it changes throughout the course of the day. 58, once again, at your WNAX studios. Republican Congresswoman Ashley Hinson and Democratic State Representative Josh Turek, the two individuals who are vying for a U.S. Senate seat in Iowa, squared off this week in their first debate as part of that campaign. The war in Iran emerged pretty quick as one of the major issues. Hinson called for a successful end to the conflict while holding Iran accountable.
1: That means not allowing them to have a nuclear weapon and making sure that we're working with and protecting our allies in the region. 3 years ago, we saw Iranian proxies attack Israel and our allies in the Middle East. We have to make sure we're holding them accountable.
0: Now, Turek argued that the U.S. risks becoming trapped in another prolonged conflict similar to Iraq or Afghanistan.
2: Let's get back to diplomacy. Certainly don't want to see Iran have a nuclear weapon, but we have to end this war. And one of my primary goals, I'm going to fight to end this war in the U.S. Senate day one.
0: Now, Turek also criticized Hinson for opposing congressional resolutions that have been aimed at ending that war,
2: which has led to increase in gas prices, diesel prices at an all-time high, and fertilizer prices.
0: Hinson countered that such resolutions would only interfere with President Trump's ability to bring the conflict to an orderly conclusion.
1: You look at what happened when President Biden did the withdrawal hastily out of Afghanistan, and we lost 13 service members.
0: Now, just so you don't think that the entire debate was spent arguing over that topic, they also butted heads over Social Security. Turek said that lifting the income cap on Social Security payroll taxes, that should be part of the solution.
2: Social Security is one of the greatest examples of a successful social safety net in this country.
0: Well, Hinson called for a bipartisan commission that would examine options, including potential changes for younger workers to ensure that the program can remain solvent.
1: Let's solve this for the American people for good, because I agree we need to have it around for decades to come for our seniors.
0: Now, surprise, both candidates claim victory when all was said and done. This debate was hosted by Iowa Public Broadcasting. Hinson and Turek are competing for the Senate seat that is being vacated by Joni Ernst, who is retiring from the U.S. Senate after this term. As long as we're talking about voting in South Dakota, absentee voting is off to a strong start in parts of the state. Election officials are encouraging voters to return their ballots early. Lincoln County Auditor Sherry Lund there says her office has received about 1,900 absentee ballot requests. They already have 1,200 of those completed and back in their offices from voters. Lund says anyone who's planning to vote absentee should return their ballot as soon as possible rather than waiting until election day.
3: If you want to do it by mail, I would recommend getting the application in, you know, soon, so we've got enough time to get it turned around. Although, you know, we haven't really seen a lag in return time with the absentee ballots, I would never make a guarantee on the mail.
0: Now, Lund says absentee voting activity, from what she's seen, is tracking pretty closely with the pace that they saw in the 2022 and the 2024 election cycles. That suggests that this year could be a pretty heavy voter participation year once again. Auditors across the state, they all continue to process absentee ballot applications and returns as the election day gets closer. Officials remind voters that ballots have to be received on time in order to be counted, and they recommend mailing or delivering them well before the deadline so you can avoid any potential delays. And the South Dakota Department of Revenue is clarifying exactly who can legally take advantage of relaxed federal rules on red-dyed diesel fuel, or at least they're trying to. The department says only agricultural producers with a valid agricultural exemption certificate should use dyed diesel in any on-road vehicles at this point in time. Officials say that President Trump's executive order temporarily eases federal restrictions, but non-agricultural users could still face federal tax obligations when the exemption expires, and state and local fuel taxes continue to apply. The clarification follows the fact that Governor Larry Roden signed a directive earlier this week as well, instructing law enforcement to deprioritize enforcement related to dyed diesel use while the federal order remains in effect. The announcement drew criticism from the South Dakota Farmers Union. In fact, I've got a deeper dive in.

to some of the critique from the Farmers Union in another story I'll be bringing to you a little bit later this morning. But in that letter that the Farmers Union sent to the governor, President Doug Somke argued that simply telling law enforcement not to enforce an existing law just creates uncertainty for farmers and other fuel users. I'm not saying he's wrong. I'm saying there's a lot of questions that need to be answered. We've got partly cloudy skies. I guess you could say mostly clear. Depends on how optimistic you're feeling. 58, that's our current temperature. From the WNAX newsroom at 11 and a half.

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0: The early morning get-together on 570 WNAX is brought to you by Pit Charger, the answer to livestock producers' pit treatment and problem solving in manure pits. 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
7: Taking a look at pasture conditions across the U.S., I'm Danielle Drotzman with your Farm News Update. Hearing today from USDA Chief Meteorologist Brad Rippey, he gets us up to date on states with notable good to excellent pasture and rangeland condition ratings as of this week.
8: Now, we do see continuing in the Midwest with that wet September in the books, pretty green pastures for this time of year. Iowa coming in at 69% good to excellent, Ohio at 62%. That wetness extends into much of the Northeast and the Mid-Atlantic at this time, and also into the Southeast with some of the more recent rainfall there. And we're actually starting to see some green up in parts of the West that have had the robust monsoon. Arizona coming in this week with 45% good to excellent. Excellent, the largest in quite some time there.
7: And I can confirm, it seems that grasslands here really perked up after all the rain that we got here at the end of September, first week of October, but we're still seeing some areas across the United States with some very poor to poor pasture conditions.
8: As we look at the lingering drought impacts, 49% very poor to poor, and a lot of that focused on the states across the Great Plains and the Rockies into parts of the Intermountain West, and also extending into the Mid-South. We've had that 2.5 month hot dry spell that just recently ended across the Mid-South. Arkansas coming in this week, 72% of the pastures rated very poor to poor. And that is reflective of the damage done since late July with the heat and the drought. Across the Great Plains, still seeing some pockets of issues. Both Oklahoma and South Dakota at or slightly above 60% very poor to poor. And those type of numbers extend into the West. States like Wyoming and Utah also above 60% very poor.

0: to pour.
1: And again, that is USDA meteorologist Brad Rippey filling us in on pasture conditions across the U.S. currently. With your farm news update, I'm Danielle Drotzman.
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0: 621 here, 570 WNAX. Just let this whole thing go. We'll be back in about 5.5 minutes.
1: I can live with that.
0: Yeah, I can. I can too. Good to have you along. It is finally Friday. Heading into a nice weekend, weather-wise. Right now, it's already 57. Nice morning out there. I'm trying to hit the post. There's like a little guitar lead up that goes to it.
1: Yeah, it's not yet, though.
0: Not yet. It's coming.
1: Yeah, because he's got to do his tribute to drummers across history.
0: Yeah, yeah.
1: Let's go. Triplets?
0: Not quite yet, though. The post is coming. Steve Crawford knows it. He's
1: not going to come into the room until you hit it.
0: No, he's here.
1: Okay.
0: He's awaiting it right now.
1: He's like, good Lord, what's wrong with you people?
0: Okay, 622.
1: A little whinier.
0: 570 WNAX. Early morning get together on a Friday. That's not bad.

0: this Fats Domino song originally or something like that, I think?
1: I think it was.
2: It's a cover, that's for sure. Cheap Trick this morning from Budokan. Sunny 84 today, 68 for the low tonight. 90 for tomorrow. I didn't think we were done with 90-degree days, the way this year's been going. Breezy, wind gusts up to 35 tomorrow. 67 tomorrow night. And sunny 84 on Sunday. Now, Columbus / Native American Day, whatever you want to call it, sunny in 72. Tuesday, sunny, 67. Showers are likely on Wednesday, 68. Thursday, mostly sunny, 65. So a little warmer than what they had pegged earlier in the week. But some really nice weather ahead, so enjoy it. It's the early morning get-together on 570 WNAX. Good to have you along here. Early morning question. Are you going to watch the live stream of the execution coming up here on December 3rd?
1: I'd watch it if it were me being executed.
2: What?
1: Well, like I said, you know, if I was to be executed, I don't want no stupid, you know, finding a vein and all that kind of stuff. Right. I want to stand there against the wall or whatever it is that they do, and I don't want a blindfold either. I want to look you straight in the eye.
2: Do you want a cigarette?
1: No, not really. That's not
2: one for the road.
1: That's not healthy.
2: Yeah.
1: What kind of an example would that be for the children?
2: Yeah, I don't know.
1: If you wanted to put it on, you know, TV, I suppose, you know, that'd be all right. But
2: pay-per-view?
1: But will I watch it? Probably not.
2: Mm. We bring this up because, Defense Secretary Pete Hegseth, who likes to work out with other soldiers, I've seen.
1: Yeah, that's because he's a pencil neck.
2: Is he?
1: Yeah, he is. He's a wannabe.
2: Okay.
1: He's one of these guys that, he's really not.
2: He's a go-getter, right?
1: I don't know.
2: Well, he says convicted Fort Hood shooter Nadal Hassan's execution by firing squad in December will be open to public viewing. Pentagon official says the execution will be live streamed so people can see the consequences of mass violence.
1: Yeah.
2: You know. And
1: all right. Well, I mean,
2: interesting takes, of course, online about this. You know, people are like, I can't believe we're living in North Korea. And then the rest of the people are like, I'm going to get my popcorn ready. Yeah, get your popcorn.
1: You know, it all depends on, what you find to be entertaining.
2: Yeah, I don't know. Every day it's something new, isn't it?
1: Well, that's the thing. I don't know why anything surprises you.
2: Yeah.
1: You know, it's like the news media, and usually it's the left-wing news media. They're,
2: Mm-hmm.
1: Can you believe it? And it's like, yeah. Why are you so? That's pretty much. Why does that surprise you?
2: Yeah, I'm not surprised. But I think it's December 3rd, and where do you stream that? Do you put that on the whitehouse.gov?
1: Well, could put it on the Christmas channel.
2: Is Pat McAfee going to be there?
1: The Hallmark channel.
2: Yeah.
1: You know, because they're doing Hallmark movies, and they could say, all right, we interrupt this wonderful Christmas movie, and here, watch this.
2: Are they going to execute him in a gazebo?
1: Merry freaking Christmas!
2: Is it going to be in a gazebo? Or are they?
1: I don't know.
2: You know,
1: maybe the executioners could all wear Santa suits. Ho, ho, ho, ho!
2: Tim's just sitting in the background. He's going to wait till we're done.
1: I don't know.
2: This,
1: I'm trying to, you know,
2: make it fun.
1: Imagine what it might be like, because we don't know.
2: Yeah.
1: You know, like I said, nothing is surprising, so anything I throw out shouldn't be surprising either.
2: Well, is it going to be a single camera, or are they going to have multiples there? Are they going to have commentary?
1: If you're going to do it, you got to have multiple angles,
2: mm-hmm.
1: right? I mean, you're not going to have just one.
2: Do you have a shooter cam?
1: Probably.
2: Yeah.
1: I mean, like I said, if you're going to do it, you just as well do it up real good.
2: Yeah.
1: Right? But, yeah, that's probably not must-see viewing

0: for me.
1: Yeah, I don't think so. Not for me either. But Friday, October 9th today, Curious Events Day. Pretty much every day is now Curious Events Day, I'd have to say, in some ways. Fire Prevention Day, International Beer and Pizza Day. Yeah.
0: And yes, they never have that like on a Tuesday. It's always on
1: a Friday. Well, no, it depends if the 9th landed on a Tuesday.
0: I don't know that the 9th is it. I think it's a floating.
1: Do you? Okay. I mean, we could order pizza this morning, but I don't think we're a lot. We could have non-alcoholic beer. I mean, we could probably have a beer. Beer, it's not like a beer is going to do anything to you, right?
0: Yeah, it can cause cancer.
1: Oh, dear Lord. You're so much fun at parties. That's why we always say, hey, let's bring Steve out and go and have a drink tonight. You know, every time you have a beer, that's a 5 steps closer to cancer. What do you want, pancreatic? Or do you want
2: every beer you have, an angel loses its wings.
1: Liver? Where do you want your cancer? I think I just want to go home.
2: Would you like that on your pizza, sir?
1: I think so. But we could do pizza today. I'd be up for that. Leif Erikson Day. By the way, the lady up front can't order the pizza. We're going to go get the pizza, order it ourselves, and make sure that it's, you know, one we ordered.
0: Why?
1: Didn't you? We did like 10 minutes one morning when you were gone about pizza. We had a meeting a while back where we ordered pizza, and everybody's like, oh, my God, pizza? That's the greatest thing in the world. And then we had specific pizzas all lined up, ready to go. And when we got them, they were nothing like the ones we ordered.
0: Hmm.
1: There was like one with Dorito dust all over it.
2: The first one was?
1: First one was?
2: And then the next one was half burnt.
1: There was a taco pizza.
2: Yeah, it was covered with poop leaves.
1: There was a pepperoni, and everybody ate that one. That was gone. In fact, Jim Remler was walking over to the pepperoni pizza that day. They say, hey, Jim, grab me a piece, would you? He's like, no, these are the last two, and I'm taking them. So I'm not so proud of Jim. I'm not a big fan of Jim Remler
0: old
1: anymore.
0: Old Jim would have said, oh, okay, here, take mine. Not anymore.
1: Yeah.
0: Jim's like, no, these are mine.
1: Yeah. I guess working for you changed him over the years. So, Leif Erikson Day, National Haunted House Day. Have you ever been in a haunted house? Have you ever felt the presence of an otherworldly spirit?
0: I think haunted houses are kind of fun.
1: Mm-hmm.
0: I mean, they're not really all that spooky, but they're kind of fun.
1: Yeah.
2: I don't think Scott's talking about a right to be scared haunted house.
1: Talk about the real thing.
0: Oh, there's no real thing.
1: Yeah, that's one of them shows that's way out of the market, by the way. Yeah, I don't know. I've heard tales of haunted houses, but I don't know if I've experienced. You think people are? You don't believe in ghosts?
0: No.
1: So in this whole, you're flying around on a big rock in the middle of the universe, and you don't, you know, anything other unworldly can be.
0: No, that's not what I'm saying.
1: You're kind of saying that.
0: No.
1: Yeah,
0: there could be. There's probably aliens out there.
1: Uh-huh.
0: I don't know that.
1: Uh-huh.
0: And I just have never seen any evidence of any kind of ghost. Not one time in my life.
1: The Holy Spirit? Hasn't he filled your heart with love?
0: I have looked endlessly and have never seen anything that would resemble any evidence of any sort of a weird presence out there.
1: Yeah. See, I think Tim's a believer. He's with me that there's some strange and wonderful things happening in the universe, don't you think, Tim?
2: I have been in some places with some strange things that have happened.
1: Yeah.
2: And, you know, South Dakota, I'm trying to double check. I believe we are in the top 10 of states with ghost sightings.
1: Yeah, Deadwood alone.
0: That's a mental illness.
2: One in four Americans claim to have seen a ghost in the past 20 years.
0: Mm. And maybe they did. I don't know. I'm just saying I haven't.
1: Mm. Well, just because you haven't doesn't mean...
0: Well, you can only know what you know.
1: Yeah.
0: I mean, just because you said you saw a ghost doesn't necessarily mean you saw a ghost.
1: I didn't say I saw a ghost. I said I believe there might be something, you know, going on other than what's going on.
0: Well, there could be. I'm just saying I've never seen it. There is a difference.
1: And you're poo-pooing it. You're poo-pooing all over. There's poo-poo all over the place this morning. National Moldy Cheese Day. which would be your
2: Roquefort. Blue-

0: SOL, I guess.
1: I don't know. But, yeah, they'll have, what do they all have? Sometimes they say what they have in their boxes. It doesn't, let's see. Please make sure that there's enough room in your vehicle for a large banana box per adult.
2: A large banana box?
1: A large banana box, evidently.
2: Hmm. Well, what if you get too many bananas?
1: I don't know. Well, I guess it's not filled with bananas, but...
3: Yes, they have no bananas.
1: Usually they say what's going to be... They usually like spread potatoes and,
2: that is nice.
1: Sodas and
2: By
1: things.
2: The way, it's nice what they do.
1: It's great what they do. Faith Temple Church, pretty much every Friday they try to do that. Sometimes there's activities at the fairgrounds that don't permit them to do it. But that's going on today from 4 to 6 in Sioux Falls if you are in need of the food. National Sneakers Day, Scrubs Day. I like wearing scrubs. It's comfortable. Submarine Hoagie Hero Grinder Day.
2: You just like it because they don't have a backside to them.
1: What?
3: What? No scrubs?
1: They're not chaps.
2: Oh, no, no, no, no, no.
1: What are you talking about?
2: Yeah, they put those on you and you as a patient.
3: No.
1: Those aren't scrubs.
3: That's a gown.
1: That's a gown.
2: It's a gown.
3: Scrubs are what the doctors and nurses wear.
2: But he likes the gown.
3: But he said he liked the scrubs. That.
1: I think Vaughn would like the gown more. Exposes more.
3: It doesn't
1: of its
3: have pockets to hold toothpicks.
1: Greasy skin. What's with the toothpicks? They're all over the place again. He's got the toothpicks in the production studio.
2: I think he does it just to, get you riled up.
1: Yeah. Well, it's like me taking Colin's footstool and throwing it all over the place.
3: See, why would you admit it?
2: Why would you do that?
1: I admit it. I have a video ready to go that I'm going to share on WEDX.
2: Why would you throw his footstool off?
1: Because every time I go in that studio and try to put my feet down there, there's that damn footstool. One of these days it's going to be on fire. No, I'm just going to light it on fire.
2: Why would you light his footstool on fire?
1: I don't know. Just, to be different. Vet Nurse Day, World Egg Day, World Post Day. I think it's probably...
2: There are a lot of days. We've been doing days for a long time.
3: Yeah, we've been doing days for days.
2: You remember when he said something about Columbus Day? That seemed like 15 minutes ago.
3: I mean, I have all these windows open on my computer because I looked up where we ranked for ghost sightings and where the cheese caves were. And we just kept going on other topics, and now I don't even remember what the heck I was looking up. In.
1: We got time. We can keep going here.
2: Stump Hill Tunnel.
1: What's that?
2: They used to put cheese in there. We're going to go there. Stump Hill Tunnel.
1: Stump Hill Tunnel.
2: It's in Georgia, I believe.
1: Georgia?
2: On our Fall Foliage Atlanta that's coming up.
1: When are you leaving for that, by the way? I thought you were leaving this week. When are you leaving? Because I want to know.
2: I'm still here.
1: Well, I know. I'm glad you're here. I'm happy you're here.
2: We'll see how it works out.
1: But you just disappear. We like to have a little bit of,
2: Isn't it just better?
1: Lead time.
2: When I'm just gone.
1: No, it's not because I'm encouraged on days you're here. Not discouraged, but I just like to know.
3: We can adapt easily. It's a little bit nicer to be able to plan for what day we have to adapt on.
1: Yeah, we adapt all the time.
3: Because if we know you're going to be gone, then we start the show and we just carry on.
1: Mm-hmm.
3: But if we don't know you're going to be gone, then we spend like the first 3 minutes like, oh, guess whose chair is empty?
1: Yeah, he's not here again. Then you come traipsing in, and we're like, I mean, we're not disappointed. We're happy about it, but we're not even going to do news in this segment.
2: We're not?
1: Nope. It's one of those, news-free Fridays.
2: You don't want to hear about the, let me tell you something.
1: Uh-oh.
2: It was something I was reading about last night. So, fiscal year ending September 30th, the federal fiscal year ending September 30th, the federal government incurred an additional $2 trillion in debt.
1: Oh, nice.
2: So, for fiscal year 2026, which is September 30th back to the previous September 30th, the United States government spent $2 trillion more than what it brought in, because it brought in it spent $7.4 trillion and collected $5.4
1: trillion.
2: Okay, now, when you think about that, that's a lot of money.
1: It's a lot of money.
2: That's a lot of money. And so, anyway, Republicans are in charge. You have the president, the Senate, and the House. We all know Democrats like to spend money, and they make no bones about it.
1: Mm-hmm.
2: Democrats spend money like

0: A drunken sailor, right? But the thing is, Republicans do too. They're the same drunken sailor. So the next time the Democrats are in charge and the Republicans are all, oh, I don't think we have money for that. That's not true. All right?
1: Well, actually,
0: Republicans are not fiscal conservatives. It has been proven over and over. Just say who you are and I'm okay with that.
2: Yeah, that's true. But when they say, when we don't have the money for that, we actually don't have the money for that.
0: We actually don't
2: have the money. We don't have the money for that.
0: But when they're in charge, they don't care suddenly.
2: Yeah.
0: It's like, all right, yeah, we got to spend it anyway.
2: Yeah.
0: They both spend the same. There is no difference fiscally between a Democrat and a Republican.
2: Nope.
0: They're the same. Mm. They spend way too much money. More money than what we have.
2: Yep. Mm. Football last night. There's football on.
0: Cowboys lost.
2: It was a better game than I thought it would be.
0: No, why didn't you think it would be a good game?
2: I thought the Cowboys would probably trounce the...
0: Cowboys are not that good.
2: No, they're not. No, what was the...
0: Well, what I'm saying is they're an evenly matched. Tampa Bay's off to kind of a tough start.
2: 24-16 was the final on last
0: Tampa
2: night's
0: got
2: game.
0: Their first win. They're now 1-4. Cowboys fall to 2-5.
2: No, 2-3.
0: I'm sorry, 2-3 after 5 games.
2: Yes. So watching Jerry Jones be very disappointed last night is always a good, fun thing to do.
0: Yeah, but he woke up this morning and he realizes, I still own the team.
2: I still am worth how many billion dollars?
0: I still have a few billion.
2: They're still the most valuable sports franchise out there.
0: Yeah.
2: Which makes no sense because they don't win anything.
0: Yeah.
2: They don't win squat.
0: Isn't it weird how that works?
2: Yeah, I don't know. But there are some winners out there, and so far the Minnesota Vikings have won all of their games, and we're going to more of their games, aren't we?
0: We certainly are. In fact, we still have some, I think we have 8 seats left on our the Vikings game against the Colts.
2: Mm-hmm.
0: That's coming up a couple of weeks.
2: With Big Scott Allen and Tim Borman!
0: Not this next week,
2: right.
0: The week after that.
2: 24th, 25th.
0: 2 weeks.
2: We're your hosts.
0: I think we have 8 seats left on that bus.
3: Really?
0: And then the Bills game, which is a Monday night game in early November, we've still got some seats left on that one, too. So find details on our Minnesota Vikings getaways at WNEXTrips.com.
2: Yeah, I think that Bills game is November 8th and 9th, somewhere in there, somewhere in that region. So, yeah, hop on the bus. Tim and I are going to host. We're going to have fun.
0: Yeah,
2: we're going to play bingo.
0: Hey, how about that?
2: We're going to bring candies. We'll bring little candies along.
0: Great.
2: It'll be fun. All right, 6:41, we'll take a quick break here and see what's going on. It's going to be a warm couple of days. In fact, tomorrow could be near 90. There could be some very windy conditions with it, too, but it looks very nice. 6:42, we'll take a quick break. Got more on the way here on 570.
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4: 6:44 here, 570 WNAX 56. Gorgeous morning, gorgeous day, gorgeous weekend. It's going to be near 90 tomorrow. We'll tell you more with the forecast coming up.
5: Gorgeous, gorgeous, gorgeous.
4: Gorgeous, gorgeous, gorgeous.
5: Marsha, Marsha, Marsha.
4: What's going on this morning with the news there, Tim?
5: I talked about it at the top of the hour. The South Dakota Farmers Union sent a letter to the governor.
4: Strongly worded?
5: About this whole diesel, dyed diesel.
4: Mm-hmm.
5: What the heck's going on with the diesel? We'll fill you in on some of what was written in that. And another South Dakota lawmaker finds himself in trouble with the law. This is a state legislator. We'll tell you what happened when he got in the combine coming up after we check in with Fox News.
6: News, I'm Gian Gelosi. 30 million people across the Gulf Coast are bracing for Hurricane Isaias, expected to make landfall tonight after strengthening into a dangerous Category 2 storm. Fox's Jonathan Seri is in Panama City Beach, Florida, where a state of emergency is in effect.
7: Thousands of residents have been ordered to evacuate flood-prone portions of the Florida Panhandle and Alabama coast, but the hurricane is also expected to have a significant impact well inland in Georgia and Alabama.
6: Anti-ICE protests outside of a hospital in New York City hours after ICE agents shot an alleged illegal migrant.
8: DHS saying it occurred during a targeted operation when ICE agents surrounded the 28-year-old migrant's car and opened fire, injuring the man. A 5-year-old child inside the vehicle was not hurt.
6: That is Fox's Chanley Painter. 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
5: WNAX News. Good morning. 6:46. That's our time. Temperature outside, depending on the thermometer, mine says 59. I think that's pretty darn close to accurate because we've got four and they're all within a degree of each other. As far as today goes, 84 going to be the high. Sunshine tomorrow, sunny 89. Sunday, sunny 84. After that, we're back into the 70s and then the mid 60s after that. But still, for these next few days, summer's big last hurrah for sure. Once again, 59 right now at your WNAX studios. A South Dakota state lawmaker is facing a DUI charge following an incident earlier this week. It happened in McPherson County. State Senator Mark Lapka of Leola was cited for driving under the influence in a combine Tuesday night in Leola. According to the McPherson County State's Attorney's Office, Lapka is expected to make his initial court appearance within the next month or two. He's in his first term in the South Dakota Senate. He currently represents District 3. He's seeking re-election in November. He's running unopposed. There's no additional details about the investigation or the circumstances, but if you search social media, there is video of him in his combine up against a tree after he ran over a mailbox or hit a light pole. I'm not sure. I didn't watch the whole video, but it's out there. And the South Dakota Farmers Union is calling for a special legislative session to give drivers and farmers relief from soaring fuel costs. Union President Doug Somke says that if agriculture is truly king in South Dakota, state leaders need to start acting like it. The group wants lawmakers to temporarily cut the state fuel tax on gasoline and diesel from 28 cents to just 1 penny per gallon and allow on-road use of red-dyed diesel without any penalties, audits, or enforcement actions. The request follows confusion over President Trump's executive order expanding access to dyed diesel, Governor Larry Roden directing state troopers not to actively look for dyed diesel violations, and the Department of Revenue saying, yeah, but only farmers with valid agricultural exemptions should use dyed diesel on road because state taxes still apply. Roden's office says all the options remain on the table. Only the legislature can suspend fuel taxes. Farmers Union leaders say a special session is needed to provide clear rules

0: and meaningful relief as fuel prices continue to climb. We'll watch it. We'll see what happens. If we figure it out, you'll be the next to know. 59 degrees from the WNAX newsroom. I'm Tim Borman.
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0: kind of good, and fresh pineapple. You know, you see pineapples in the grocery store, and you're like, hey, that'd be kind of cool. But then you're like, God, I have to cut it all up and stuff.
1: Now, I've been told, I've not been to Hawaii, but I've been told by people who have gone on the Dole plantation thing or any of those pineapple plantation things that there are varieties of pineapple that you can try there that they do not ship to the mainland, that you will never have here.
0: Say what? Say what? I said what? I said what? What kind of pineapple is it?
1: I don't know. I've never been there. I've just been told that there are varieties. My brother, and you know Rod, and Rod is not given to hyperbole, but he was like, yeah, they went, they hit the Dole plantation, and they had a variety of pineapple that is not shipped to market to be sold elsewhere, but you could have it there. And he said it was the best thing he'd ever eaten.
0: Wow. It's too bad somebody who's probably already been there didn't think about checking in on this segment. I don't know where he's at, but I'm sure he's probably been to the...
1: I've asked him about it before.
0: Dole pineapple.
1: On the air. And he's like, yeah. Yeah.
0: I guess we can...
1: You got to go to learn yourself.
0: We can ask him here if he ever comes back. Maybe he left now. Maybe that was the thing. Maybe he just came in for that one segment and he's just gone. You know, never know.
1: That
0: would be cool, actually. I would admire him if he did something.
1: I would be impressed.
0: Yeah, I would be, too. Today... National Farmers Day, it says here at the Stockyards Ag Experience in Sioux Falls from 3 to 6. A family-friendly event that features a pick-and-take pumpkin patch, fun exhibits, treats. The event for all ages, free to the public. There's a soup supper tonight. It's going to be like 90 today, and there's soup tonight. That's the best of both worlds right there. Soup Supper fundraiser at the First Christian Church in Ottawa, Iowa. Cost is a free will donation, plus vote for your favorite soup for $1 a vote. That's smart thinking. It's like, oh, okay, yeah. Here's $1 for split pea. Here's $1 for chili.
1: Believe me, split pea is never going to get $1 in.
0: No. All proceeds go to the Monona County Fair Board to help replace the grandstand. Did that start on fire?
1: Yeah, the guy burned it down. That was an arson.
0: Yeah. I would go. If I didn't already have plans, I would go.
1: Yeah, the dude who burned it down is, they dropped the state charges. He is only facing federal charges now. But they saw him make the Molotov cocktail, use the Molotov cocktail, be the Molotov cocktail.
0: I always think of that Don Henley song whenever I hear a Molotov cocktail, the local drink, and all she wants to do is dance. It's a good song. Spooktacular masquerade dance at the El Riad Shrine tonight, October 7th. Halloween's on a Saturday this year. I'm sure they'll probably have another dance on Halloween.
1: They just want to make sure you have chances to use that costume.
0: I guess. That's going on tonight, 6:45 to 10:30. 10:30? Yeah, we all want to be in bed by 11. So, the Apostles Band will be playing. Features experienced musicians with decades of experience performing an extensive repertoire of music for a great dance and listening experience. That might be the most convoluted description of a band I think I've ever read in my life.
1: Yeah, and you probably mispronounced it. They probably call themselves the Apostles.
0: Where did the... Chloe does a fine job, but
1: the O'Neaters.
0: Sometimes you could just say a bunch of great musicians playing some cool music.
1: I think when someone takes the time to put the description on their social media page, she honors their writing style by reproducing it verbatim.
0: Okay. Anyway, that's going on.
1: Sometimes some of those things are written on there as she laughs, thinking about the people in here who will pick it up and read it word for word.
0: Glarb like me. Glarb, glarb, glarb, glarb. Bark in the Park tomorrow in Sioux Falls at Pasley Park from 8:30 to 1. That is also going on.
1: And I won't lie, she probably got that idea from me.
0: Yeah.
1: Because there are news stories out there that name the same person with a different spelling of the name three times.

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1: This is WNAX Yankton. The Ford F-150. It doesn't just raise the bar. It is the bar. It's 7 o'clock.
2: He's now in ICE custody. I'm Dave Anthony, Fox News. A man here illegally who was shot in New York City during an ICE enforcement operation, then sent to a hospital where there was a big protest.
3: Today's shooting is only further devastating confirmation of what we have long known, which is that ICE operates with impunity, that they sow chaos and terror across our country.
2: Democratic Socialist New York Mayor Zoran Mamdani.
4: ICE has not revealed exactly what led to the shooting, saying only that during the incident, an officer discharged his weapon. And in a statement, DHS says the injured man has ties to the violent Trinitarios gang and that he has a prior grand larceny conviction and a history of other arrests. DHS adding this quote, this criminal illegal alien was arrested by the NYPD on December 7th, 2023, but was released into the community a few days later by reckless Democrat sanctuary policies that put American lives at risk.
2: Well, that's Fox's Chan Lee Painter. There is also a backlash to what the Pentagon is planning to live stream Nadal Hassan's execution December 3rd at Fort Hood in Texas, where the former Army major went on the attack in 2009, murdering 13 people and wounding 32. Fox's Alicia Cunha reports.
5: This would make the Fort Hood shooter the first person executed by military firing squad since 1945. It's an unprecedented decision, as executions have never been televised in the United States.
2: Democrats oppose it. The ranking member of the House Armed Services Committee, Adam Smith, calls it disturbing and a mockery. Senator Chris Murphy says the public execution's disgusting. Hurricane Isaias, Category 2, keeps closing in on the Gulf Coast, where it'll hit tonight. Fox's Jonathan Sarries in Panama City, Florida.
6: Thousands of residents have been ordered to evacuate flood-prone portions of the Florida Panhandle and Alabama coast, but the hurricane is also expected to have a significant impact well inland.
2: The Nobel Peace Prize was awarded this morning to a judge in the International Court of Justice, Navi Pillay. 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
2: Oil prices are down a little this morning, the day after spiking up on concern about a flare-up of fighting in the Middle East.
10: Amid reports President Trump is considering renewed military strikes on Iran, he says in a social media post, we will not be attacking Iran at any time prior to the midterm elections on November 3rd. The president has suggested the conflict with Iran could end after the midterm, saying earlier this week.
11: And it's only a question of which way do we want to do it, the nice way or the not so nice way? Then pretty soon you'll find out.
10: President Trump says the U.S. is having productive discussions with Iran, but adds the economic sanctions and naval blockade will remain in full force. At the White House, Jared Halpern, Fox News.
2: A long deployment in that conflict finally ends. That's the USS Abraham Lincoln arriving home in San Diego 11 months after setting sail to the Pacific and then the Middle East, where the aircraft carrier played a big role in fighting Iran.
12: Everything that we went through is in the normal spectrum of what you might expect you'd see on an aircraft carrier. And it's even more remarkable because that was in combat.
2: The deployment included a record 265 days without a port call, leading to reports of supply shortages and strain on the crew, including attempted suicides. But Captain Daniel Keeler says,
12: and when we had acute mental health cases, they immediately get seen by that mental health team and evaluated.
2: On Wall Street, stock futures are rising before today's trading. In the baseball playoffs, the Guardians stay alive. Cleveland beat the Chicago White Sox 9-5 to force a Game 5 tomorrow night. The winner advances to play Tampa Bay in the American League Championship Series. Tampa Bay's NFL team finally won a game on Thursday.

0: Night football.
1: A little floater that's taken there and to the end zone. Yes, Irving for the touchdown.
2: Bucky Irving scored two TDs, leading the Buccaneers past the Cowboys 24-16 on Amazon Prime Video. Tampa Bay's now 1-4. Dallas falls to 2-3. I'm Dave Anthony. This is Fox News.
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4: Hey, good morning. 5 minutes after 7 a.m. We've got 57 outside right now. I keep hearing that clip from that game last night, Bucky the Buccaneer. I mean, who else was going to draft him? That could just be me. Like I said, 57 right now. As far as the forecast goes for today, sunshine expected all day long. 84 going to be our high, 68 for an overnight low. Sunny and 89 on Saturday, 67 the bottom end. Then Sunday, sunshine 84 and 58 for a low. Monday, Columbus Day, Native American Day, Indigenous Persons Day, sunshine and 72. And then low pressure system is going to start affecting our high temperatures for the next few days as we head into next week. High is going to be in the mid-60s every day. A little bit of a chance of rain on Wednesday and Wednesday evening. We'll keep an eye on it. We'll let you know if it changes. The record high on this date, 92. That was set in 2010. The record low, 18 in the year 2000. 82, the high yesterday recorded here at the station. 48 was our recorded low temperature. Current temperatures around the region this morning, 42 in Fargo and Jamestown both, 47 in the Twin Cities. Fergus Falls has 45. It is 61 in Des Moines, 58 in Cherokee, 59 in Sioux City. Lincoln reports 64, 49 in Ainsworth. And then across South Dakota, starting on the west end, we've got 51 in Rapid City, 48 in Pierre, 45 up in Aberdeen. Brookings has 47. And then around the southeast South Dakota triangle, 52 in Sioux Falls, 51 in the old hometown of Corsica. We're the warm spot over here in Yankton. We're at 57 right now on your Friday morning. A 4-vote victory in an election. It's a win, but that's a tight win. And those 4 votes are still shaping the opening months of Mayor Christine Erickson's new role in her administration in the Sioux Falls City Hall. And now she defeated Jamie Smith by those 4 votes in June. They had the recount. They made sure. Her transition team is actually launching a series of public listening sessions to hear directly from residents about what the priorities should be for the city. Erickson says that the meetings are designed to bring more voices into the discussion as her administration sits down to set up what direction it wants to travel in.
5: Everyone knows I only won by 4 votes. And so for me to just come in and say, I'm going to do all these things, when you win by such a very narrow margin, it is very, very important to pause and say, this, yes, I was elected as the mayor. Yes, people expect leadership, but they expect to be brought alongside and to be heard.
4: Now, the events are scheduled on October 21st, November 5th, November 12th. Organizers say they're intended to identify concerns and ideas that could guide the next steps for the administration. In Iowa, election officials say they have not been told whether or not federal election observers are going to be sent to the state for the November 3rd election. Secretary of State Paul Pate says he's unaware of any plans by the U.S. Department of Justice to deploy observers. And even if they do, Iowa law does strictly limit who can be inside a polling place, and federal observers are not currently among those who are authorized to be there. Now, the Justice Department has announced plans to send up to 1,000 election observers nationwide this November. That's more than 3 times the number that were sent out during the 2022 midterm elections. The move follows continued concerns from President Trump about election security and voting systems. Now, Pate, for his part, says Iowa voters should remain confident in the state's election process.
6: And sometimes politicians say things that are not necessarily what we agree with or want them to have a misconception of the facts. So we'll keep doing our job. Iowa gets it done right. I mean, I'm very proud of Iowa voters. They get it. They understand it. We've got good county auditors, and the secret weapon I always talk about is those 10,000 poll workers.
4: Now, Pate was in Polk County, observing a demonstration and testing of the ballot counting equipment there. He stressed that Iowa's elections are secure. Early voting in Iowa starts on October 14th. At this point in time, the Department of Justice hasn't said which states or jurisdictions are getting those federal observers.

0: servers, just that they're going to be sending 1,000 of them somewhere. We'll find out where. We'll let you know. And Democratic gubernatorial candidate Dan Ahlers took his campaign on the road on Wednesday. Actually, this close to the election, these folks are going to be on the road pretty much every day. He's focusing on education, property taxes, and health care. Those are the big three topics he's hitting on. He said stronger state support for schools would ease pressure on local taxpayers.
1: If we follow the statutory requirement for education funding and we stay consistent with that, which we have not in the past, if we just fund education at that appropriate level, your property taxes go down. Because every time the state doesn't meet its obligation, you're feeling it on the local side because of that those dollar amounts get shifted to property tax.
0: On the topic of health care, he says state government should do more to control the costs.
1: I don't think that we're doing a good job at it. If we had been, we wouldn't have had 18 nursing homes close over the last decade. So we need to make sure those reimbursement rates actually reflect cost. I'm on the rural EMS board for my community. I can tell you that they don't meet costs. I can tell you that Medicaid isn't meeting those costs. So that puts a strain on the system. It causes costs to go up for private payers.
0: Now, on the economic development front, Ahlers says South Dakota should focus on smaller businesses rather than hyperscale data centers.
1: We know that they don't bring as many jobs as they're promising. We know that the construction jobs that are there to build those don't last. We know that they're a drain on resources. We know that it's a cost to build the infrastructure in the first place. And we have to be mindful when there are all these other high costs for our working families right now and our seniors. We got to make sure that we're protecting our assets.
0: Now, Ahlers is the Democratic nominee. He's squaring off against the Republican nominee. That is the incumbent, Governor Larry Roden, the election day, November 3rd. I know you know that. We've talked about it enough. We all know that. But we'll be keeping an eye on it, letting you know if anyone says anything new or interesting leading up to Election Day. We've got partly sunny, partly clear, partly cloudy. Sunny, not yet. But there's a couple of clouds, more clear than cloudy, 59, 58, depending on which.

0: Oh, it's Bump It Back. 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

0: I'm Nicole Murray with Your Money Now. As forecasts predict potentially heavy rainstorms in western Pennsylvania this weekend, Duquesne Light linemen and other workers remain on the picket line while union and utility leaders continue contract negotiations. TribLive.com reports that nearly 1,000 employees walked off the job a week ago. Australian AI data center operator Firmus, which is backed by NVIDIA, has withdrawn its planned mega initial public offering, citing market volatility and conditions. Firmus told CNBC that its board determined that the terms of the proposed offering did not adequately reflect the strength of its business. NASDAQ CEO Adena Friedman said on CNBC that tokenization could free up tens of billions of dollars in capital tied up in assets used as collateral across the global financial system. Tokenization involves representing financial assets, such as stocks and bonds, as digital tokens that can be transferred using blockchain technology. Stock futures are rising this morning.
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2: Up to this point, we've seen a quiet cash cattle market. I'm Keith Weinberg with your Farm News Update. As we approach the weekend, we have not seen too much activity on the cash cattle front. 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
3: I need a little bit of money flow back out of that market. You know, I consider even just, you know, live cattle. Yeah, we're negative with the exception of the front month. We're down 70 to 90 cents. That's pretty solid in terms of holding on to those highs. Obviously, we're waiting for the cash market. I like some of the technical things we're seeing in the market here with the money we've seen flowing into this market over the last few weeks, that hey, we're building a little bit of an upside base here, but it's going to still take the cash market to kind of drive that. Same thing in that feeder market as well.
2: As we turn our attention over to the hog market, that market has been gaining the attention of traders.
3: Watching hogs closely, we had a really good rally here. Now, all of a sudden, 2 days in a row, now we're getting it back. I kind of watched those spring months, especially April, back down to 75 with the funds where they are in their length. Might be some good value on that hog board, but we need some fundamentals to help make this thing turn.
2: John, as we look over that cash hog market, we've seen that market in that $74-$75 range. Now, in the last couple of days, seeing that slip somewhat, $72, $73, $74.
3: Yeah, that's kind of tied to that October contract and in that regard. But you know, the cash index just continues to tumble down another 41 cents today, under the $80 level as of yesterday, and its downward slide. Again, that's those fundamentals I'm waiting to see turn around. But again, talking those springs when we hit some historical lows last week, or when we got down in the 74, 75 window, like I said, might be some value sitting there if we can get some.

0: first bump.
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0: 7:21 here, 570 WNAX. Early morning get together. I'm the only one getting together right now. I'm not sure where everybody else went. Yeah, hey now. Every now and then they slip one past the goalie, Tim.
1: Yeah, that's why I was so hesitant to come back in. I'm like, is this really the show? You're playing this?
0: I like this song a lot. But I was working in Brookings when it was popular on the Top 40 or Hot AC station, whatever they called it back then. I like this song. I don't know. Sometimes you hear a song and you like it. I think I've taken myself out of the loop on a lot of the newer stuff. Yeah, for Top 40 wise. Although most Top 40 now is the same thing on Hillbilly. Ella Langley, she's getting played all over the place. I'm surprised we don't play her here, you know, in between farm reports. Maybe we should, I don't know. But yeah, I kind of dig this song. It's Major Lazer with DJ Snake, along with M.O. and Diplo. It's like eight people on this song. It's just like country over there.
2: DJ Snake.
0: It's DJ Snake.
2: Yeah. Why didn't we think of that back in the late 80s? I'm DJ Snake. Right?
0: We could all have weird names right now being on here. It's
2: I know, but it's not so uncommon. If you were DJ Snake in the late 80s, mm-hmm. they'd be like, oh, man, who's that cool dude? Or who's that weirdo?
1: Yeah. Weirdo.
2: Oh.
0: I miss DJ Ski myself at the Viking games.
2: Yeah, yeah.
0: Now they've got some other DJ.
2: What happened to DJ Ski?
0: I don't know. Ski was the man, well, man.
2: Yeah, he was really good at turning buttons that didn't do anything.
0: Yeah, I would tend to agree with you, too. The new guy, it's the same deal. And then they have the little DJ
2: Ski. I will tell you. So I go to, I've been to various stadiums. And, right. Including a lot of Chiefs games. And when the Chiefs cheerleaders do their dance routine, they don't have my attention at all. I'm just not even paying attention, right? The Vikings do such a great job. And it's not the cheerleaders necessarily. It's the camera work. They've got camera guys out there moving around on the field. The camera work is spectacular. It's like movie theater, like movie quality. You know, the way they move the cameras around. And then they've got Victor, the mascot guy. He's part of that thing, too.
0: Mm-hmm.
2: The Vikings do a really nice job. Not necessarily. They're no different, no worse than the Chiefs cheerleaders. It's the camera work. The production of it is pretty stellar. It's pretty good.
0: What do they call it? Showtime? It's about 15 minutes before the game starts or whatever.
2: Yeah, they do a really nice job with it.
0: Yeah, presentation.
2: The camera work is just spectacular.
0: You got to be careful, though. Remember Ragnar? He talked himself out of a job because he wanted more money, wasn't it?
2: Yeah, he just wanted a few more dollars.
0: Mm-hmm.
2: You know, they're making all that money and stuff. I think he wanted $20,000 a game.
1: Yeah. Which one was Ragnar?
0: He was on the bike. He was
2: was on the bike forever. He was around a long time. I mean, for like 20 some years.
0: Yeah.
2: He
1: wanted how much per game?
0: 20 grand.
2: I think it was 20,000.
0: Mm-hmm.
2: Right, but I mean, he was.
1: I would have ridden my motorcycle on the field for free.
2: You're not Ragnar. Right? Ragnar.
0: He could be.
1: You become Ragnar.
2: Ragnar could show up and people would. Want, you know, he was somebody. He really was. Mm-hmm. Ragnar was around for a while.
1: Well, yeah, at the end. But when Ragnar started, who's the doofus on the motorcycle?
2: Well, there was another Ragnar before him.
1: Yeah.
2: He didn't have the motorcycle.
1: And you know what? When he told his friends, I could do that, you know what his friend said? Yeah. You could be Ragnar.
2: Mm-hmm. Yeah.
1: And he showed them.
2: Yeah. The previous Ragnar, he was actually out there at Metropolitan Stadium out in the cold.
0: Right.
2: And he was out there in these caveman duds or whatever it was that he had. Viking

0: King Duds. And it was cold out. He was out there, and his beard would be all full of ice, right? He had that long
1: mucus,
0: beard, full and
1: of
0: it
1: mucus
0: was just
1: too.
0: Full of mucusy mm-hmm. ice, yeah. right? Mm. He's out there. I'm a Viking. Right? And that was real good. Ragnar was more of an indoor Viking, but yet he was still a little rough and tumble.
1: Yeah,
0: right. And then he wanted a little too much money. And then they said, get out of here.
1: You always got to know your place.
0: You know what I really miss with the Chiefs? They eliminated the girl on the horse.
1: The horse girl?
0: Right. When they would score a touchdown, they would come out with the girl on the horse galloping out across the field and then back. And it's like, that's pretty awesome.
1: Was that
0: that's
1: former Governor cool. Christy Noem?
0: No.
1: She's always on the horse.
0: This is before Noem.
1: Oh.
0: This was maybe that's where she got the idea.
1: Maybe.
0: But for some reason, then one season, the girl on the horse was gone.
1: I heard she wanted $20,000 again.
0: Maybe that was it. Yeah. I don't know.
1: Yeah, you got to know. Yeah, and then when you have an offer, you know, you ask for that and they don't give it to you, you should have been like, I should have asked for five.
0: Yeah.
1: You know?
0: Well, you know, I don't know what he's doing now. He's just sitting in his basement.
2: I guess. Had to sell his motorcycle.
0: By the way, we've got a Chiefs-Jets game they're going to November 7-8. You can go see the Kansas City Chiefs take on the New York Jets. It's not too far from now, actually about a month away.
1: And
0: if you wanted to, you could go see Garth, but nobody has even made an inquiry on
1: really?
0: That.
1: I've seen it on the Facebook page. Oh, yeah.
0: I'm saying nobody has
1: made a serious.
0: Nobody's called
1: effort.
0: But we're going to the Chiefs Jets game.
1: Okay.
0: If you'd like to go see Arrowhead Stadium and the Kansas City Chiefs against the Jets, you can do so at WNEXtrips.com.
1: The hurricane. What is it? ISIS or something? What's the name of this latest hurricane?
0: It's hard to pronounce.
2: Ephus, Ephus, Ephus, ISIS.
0: I think that's, he got it.
1: I think he might have
0: it
1: there.
0: He had it.
2: Yeah, I mean, really, did Ephraim.
1: Yeah.
2: I mean, what the heck?
1: Whatever Ethan. Happened to Steve, Hurricane Steve.
0: Yeah, well, they had.
1: Hurricane Shelley.
2: Yeah. Estel, Esther.
0: Estelle. They have a way of grouping names together. So that they never have to use that name again.
2: Oh, they don't. They're a bunch of idiots.
1: Well, anyway.
2: They open up the popular.
0: You can't say that, Tim.
2: They grab the popular.
0: You just haven't had a Hurricane Tim yet.
2: Mm. Well, they will. Yeah. And they'll put it right in between Cephastesis and Ussies.
1: Yeah.
2: You know, because they're not taking normal names. They just take the book of baby names and go alphabetically and grab one. And next year, grab the next one
0: they
2: in line.
0: They have a high-tech way of doing it there, Tim.
2: Yeah, this is AI at work giving us esophysis.
1: Yeah. Anyway, I bring it up because Trumpy Trump is going down there tomorrow, but now the weather has really affected things because he was going down to the, the Alabama game? He was going to be on the ESPN pregame with his buddy Pat McAfee now. Yeah, McAfee and him are like this, I guess.
0: All right.
1: So... But with the hurricane, they don't know what's going to happen now. And they've moved, game day? Is that what it's called, that program?
0: Yeah.
1: They've moved that indoors.
0: They're not doing it indoors.
1: They're not doing it outdoors. And, depending on where the hurricane hits.
0: Why don't they just move it to some other location?
1: I don't know. They could do it at SDSU.
0: I'm thinking about going to the Georgia-Auburn game.
1: Are you?
0: Yeah. Well, I'm thinking about it. I didn't say I was.
1: I just said, are you?
0: I didn't say, are you?
1: You know.
0: You kind of did.
1: No, not really.
2: He meant the unspoken part. Are you thinking about that now?
0: That would be a week from tomorrow.
1: Oh, that's nice.
0: Week from tomorrow.
1: I'm thinking of going to Wendy's next weekend. That'll be fun. I'll get a Frosty.
0: Well, man. I've never been to a Georgia.
1: Well, that's nice. You should do that.
0: Yeah.
1: Get out there, do some things.
0: You only go around once in life.
1: That's right. And you know, tick-tock.
0: Yeah, you got that right.
1: Yeah,
0: I'm in the fourth quarter.
1: Yeah, well, it's just the start of the fourth, so you're fine.
0: I know.
1: You'll be good for a while.
0: And there could be overtime. Who knows?
1: You never know. By the way, the weather is spectacular. This weekend here, we're going to see 80s today, mid-80s, near 90 tomorrow, a little breezy, and 80s into Sunday, but then next week, a little bit cooler, but still really not all that bad. At 7:30, it's Did You Know time. Oh, jeez, that was loud.
0: That's because your headphones are up too loud.
1: You got to temper
0: wasn't
1: that
0: loud
1: bit.
0: For me.
1: It wasn't, huh? That's because you got crappy headphones. You got the Von headphones on. You
0: headphones
1: can't hear anything.
0: Fine,
1: they're
0: goodness.
1: Awful.
2: Von phones.
1: Yeah. You should really get some decent headphones.
0: They're fine.

0: Did you know in Alabama it is illegal to participate in shooting, hunting, gaming, card playing, or racing on Sundays? That's the Chick-fil-A state, the way it sounds. The fines range from $10 to $100 if you're caught.
1: Wow.
0: So.
1: No racing.
0: No racing. It says no racing.
1: What's the racetrack there in Alabama? Don't they have...
2: Talladega.
0: Yeah, I guess. Can't do it.
1: They don't do Talladega on Sunday?
0: Everybody has to pay a $10 fine, I guess, if they want to get on the
2: Is it the whole track. State or is it specific counties?
0: In Alabama, it says.
2: In Alabama counties?
0: In Alabama, or? The state of Alabama.
2: Where did you get the story?
0: I don't know, Tim.
1: Is it illegal to race on Sunday in Alabama?
2: Or only in specific counties?
0: No, card playing, hunting, gaming, and racing.
1: Let's see. These are older Alabama blue laws.
0: Thank you.
1: I don't think they are enforced anymore. So,
0: mm-hmm.
1: Yeah, they're not enforced. When is the does Talladega race on Sunday?
0: Spit it out.
1: Yeah, it came
2: of course out. They race on Sundays.
0: Yeah.
1: So evidently that's not true.
0: Well, no, they maybe just pay the fine. It's anywhere from $10 to $100.
1: All right.
0: That's all what I got.
1: Well, you wouldn't want to be.
2: Or it's a story that came from somewhere on social media that is outdated by a decade and a half.
1: People like
2: us see it and it doesn't have a byline, so we're like, must be accurate.
0: Here's an idea. Next week you do the damn did you know.
1: That's what you do. That's your deal.
0: No. Yeah, if you're going to complain about it.
1: No, it's his deal to nail you to the wall.
0: No, I'm
1: done. That's his deal.
0: No more. That's the last did you know right there.
1: What?
0: That's it.
1: Well,
0: we're burying it.
1: Check it out.
0: Play the end of it.
2: Play the music again.
0: Yeah, we're playing the music. This is the last time you're ever going to hear
1: on.
0: It is gone. Last time. Say goodbye to Did You Know. We hardly knew you, Did You Know. And that is the end of it here on 570.
1: What
0: did
1: else?
0: You know? WNAX.
1: What is it going to be replaced with?
0: Nothing. We've barely got time for everything else in the show.
1: You're not going to do
2: it alone. It's going to be nothing replaced else? With Did You Research.
0: No, it's going to be replaced with Did You Care?
1: Come on, that's funny. He's just poking at you. We love
0: well,
1: you.
0: Well, why the hell are you poking
1: okay
0: at me? What did I do today?
1: You're fun to poke at. That's why.
0: Stop it.
1: Oh, my goodness.
2: You talked first.
1: It's all in love.

0: Mart, and the old man in the scooter came by and he goes, "Hey, Fatso."
1: But he said it out of love, Tim.
0: No, he did.
1: He said it out of love.
0: He was just a mean, cantankerous old SOB.
2: Did you say, "Hey, cripple"?
0: I was. Whoa. I was so taken aback.
2: What? I think that would be appropriate. If this guy in the wheelchair called you, "Hey, Fatso," I think it's appropriate.
0: No, I don't know if he was. He was in one of those borrowed Rascals.
1: Oh, he didn't even have his own.
0: Yeah.
1: Oh. See, I like.
0: So I don't think he was. And if I would have been thinking, I just would have, you know, grabbed a can of baked beans off the shelf and thrown it under the rear tire so he couldn't move, and then called him a name and walked away and said, "Come on.
1: Yeah.
0: Come on.
2: Let's go. Let's go.
0: I might be fat, but I'm out walking you.
2: Let's go.
1: It's go time."
2: Yeah, I don't know.
1: Okay, where were we here? 7:35.
2: Did you know? You said you would never do another.
1: It's done.
2: Did you know?
1: Never going to hear it again.
2: Oh, come
1: ever
2: on. That's
1: again.
2: You can't
1: it's
2: say
1: done.
2: That.
1: Done.
2: You can't say
1: done.
2: That. That's most.
1: I just
2: there's
1: did.
2: A lot of people
1: I
2: listening
1: said it like
2: right
1: five
2: now.
1: Times already.
2: It's their favorite feature of the whole morning.
1: Show of hands. Nobody's lifting their hands right now.
2: I just, well, they just, yeah, I like it too.
1: Mm-hmm.
2: And if you just do it right.
1: Oh, okay. Well, that encourages me to start it up again on Monday. Can't wait. Can't wait. All right, fine. In the news this morning, a Trumpy-Trump donor is accusing U.S. Ambassador to Greece, Kimberly Guilfoyle, of seeking cash in exchange for access to top Trump officials.
2: No.
1: Eric Dieter says that Guilfoyle asked him to pay a $100,000 credit card bill before her Senate confirmation hearing and claims he has messages to support the allegation. One said, "Honey, I need you to get this done for me today," with little prayer hands.
2: Yeah.
1: That's a bit of a grift, isn't it? I mean,
2: there's a lot of grift.
1: That's a lot of grift.
2: There's a lot of grift out there.
1: You know.
2: And it's really, it's, you know, if you really, you know, dug deep, you'd be crying. Mm-hmm. There's so much grift.
1: Yeah. This is the ones that are just on the surface.
2: Do you ever wonder why a sitting senator will up and ditch their job for a cabinet member position? Something that the president can... Mm-hmm. Remember Jeff Sessions? Jeff Sessions, he was a longtime senator from Alabama or...
1: Didn't he become attorney general?
2: Yeah. Trump said, "Oh, we want you as your attorney general." And then like 3 months after he was in there, he's like, "Get out of here."
1: And then he lost his...
2: You go!
1: Yeah, he was done.
2: Well, he was just done. Mm-hmm. It's like, why would you do that? That's weird. Again, Jeff Sessions has never, you know, you haven't heard his name since.
1: That's the first time I've heard it since then.
2: Exactly. Yeah,
1: nice job.
2: Makes you wonder why they do that, though.
1: It seems like it would lead to more things down
2: evidently,
1: the line.
2: Evidently, a cabinet position has got to be a grift, is what I'm thinking. That's all. That's because why would you do that?
1: Yeah, it's all a grift at this point. Joe Buck is going from the broadcast booth to the ballroom? What? Yeah, he will be on Dancing with the Stars next week as a guest judge.
2: A guest judge.
1: He's not even dancing. A Delta passenger at John Wayne Airport. That's Los Angeles, somewhere near?
2: I believe so.
1: Ontario, yeah. Maybe, somewhere in there. He stole one of those tugs. You know, they have all the
2: really?
1: Bags.
2: Really?
1: A passenger just went and stole nice. One, started well, driving it around the tarmac.
2: That's awesome.
1: Before crashing into another vehicle.
2: It's not recommended.
1: No.
2: But it is awesome. If you saw somebody doing that?
1: Yeah, I would cheer that person on. That's pretty amazing right there.
2: I mean, you don't want to do that because he's going to be in some trouble.
1: Yeah, you don't want
2: that's
1: that.
2: That's like maybe a federal offense of some sort.
1: Mm-hmm. Trump says that the administration is sending one-time payments of $90 to help some Medicare recipients, although millions of them won't get it because they are either Medicare Advantage enrollees. Many disabled Americans, they say, and low-income recipients are excluded from the payment program. Those were the ones you'd think that would need the payment program.
2: Yeah, but they won't vote.
1: Yeah.
2: Those lower.
1: But $90? That's going to encourage you to vote? You remember that scene from, what was it, the movie?
2: Might.
1: The Trading Places with Eddie Murphy and Dan Aykroyd?
2: Yeah.
1: You know, when Randolph and Mortimer Duke are handed...
2: $1?
1: No, they handed Ezra, their servant... They gave him $5 for their Christmas bonus. Oh, ooh, yeah. He's like, ooh, $5. Maybe I go to the movies by myself, you know.
2: Yeah, I remember that one.
1: Then the other guy's like, well, half of that's for me, Ezra, you know.
2: And he said it just like that.
1: I know. I've seen

0: that movie so many times.
1: And then she stepped on the ball.
0: That is such a great movie. That is one of the best movies of all time.
2: Yeah.
0: And it's a Christmas movie, too.
2: And it was in Philadelphia.
0: And it's in Philadelphia.
2: When we go to the train station of Philadelphia, I always point out, you know, where they were coming up the stairs.
0: Right.
2: And
0: Clarence Beeks. Yeah. Clarence Beeks is in it. Oh. There's so much to laugh at in that movie. And finally, for you here this morning in this wonderful segment, let me get this ready. I see. There we go. Canadian athlete Donna Jean Wild. She is 61. She has broken her own world record by planking. Planking.
2: Planking.
0: Planking.
1: I saw this.
2: Can we plank at all?
0: I can plank maybe for like a couple, 30 seconds. I don't know.
2: Can you?
0: She was planking for more than 5 hours, giving her the title of longest female abdominal plank holder in the world. That goes nice on a, you know, placard, I guess.
2: I've got my stopwatch going. You plank right now.
0: According to the World Senior Games.
2: We can make a video.
0: All right, hold on. Here we go.
2: We can make a video out of it.
0: By all means, because I haven't made one at all this week.
2: Here, let me,
0: here we go.
2: Wait a second.
0: I'm planking.
2: No, you're not.
0: I'm planking.
2: No, you're not. No, seriously, here, because we're gonna.
0: All right, here we go. I'm blanking.
2: No, that's no.
0: Hey, moron! It's radio.
2: Get down! No, no, no! We got to do videos.
0: No, I'm not blanking. It was theater of the mind.
2: No! We got to do vid. Tim, you want to plank?
1: Not really.
0: No. Right. Yeah,
1: I'm waiting for the pizza and beer. It's pizza and beer day.
0: Yeah, we want pizza and beer. Okay. If you want to bring us pizza and or, well, you probably, root beer. How about pizza and root beer? We'll take that this morning.
1: You know, I say if we're going to go, we go whole demands.
2: You know,
1: pizza and beer.
2: Maybe okay. I've mentioned this before, but I have purchased pitchers and beers at a bar.
0: Yeah?
2: You know, a few times. I have never purchased alcohol like a 12-pack. Or a 6-pack.
0: In your life?
2: In my life.
0: Even when you were...
2: In my life.
0: Like in college?
2: Never. Somebody else would.
0: Well, you... Yeah, I was going to say somebody probably sponged would. Off as somebody
2: yeah,
0: else.
2: Yeah, yeah, yeah, yeah. I have never purchased a 6-pack or cans or bottles or anything like that. In my life.
0: I don't know if I believe that or not.
2: It's true.
0: How about soda? Did you ever pick a 6-pack of soda? All right. Anyway... More revelations coming up for you here at 7:42, 85 today, near 90 tomorrow, and very windy. And yes, beer and pizza. If you want to bring some to the studios here, you would be forever in our gratitude. We'll see what happens. Otherwise, we can get our own, too. We got a roll here.

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4: All right, 7:45, sun coming up, gorgeous day, 54 now, 85 today, near 90 tomorrow with a little bit of breeze. We'll tell you more at the weather coming up. Tim's got news. What's happening this morning?
5: Well, we got a Vermilion man got himself in trouble while he was on parole. He's going back

0: We are standing at the Amtrak station here in Mobile. Amtrak has suspended service between New Orleans, Louisiana, and Mobile. So if you were thinking about taking that commute through Saturday afternoon, that's been suspended.
1: And a storm turning north. 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WNAX News. I think I'm offended when they can say Hurricane Isaias without any hesitation, but they have trouble spitting out Louisiana. It's time to get a new job. I know. I'm incredibly cranky for a Friday. This is usually what you get from me on a Monday, but someone just tripped my trigger this morning.
2: I can't wait till Monday.
1: I'll be well rested. I'll have read the thesaurus over the weekend. Right now, what do we got outside? It's getting colder, 55. I don't understand why it's going backwards, because eventually today we're supposed to get warmer. We're supposed to be up around 84, sunshine. Snap to it already. Tomorrow going to be sunny, 89. And then on Sunday, we're looking for around 84 once again. After that, low pressure is going to move into the area. We're going to be in the low 70s for Monday, which is also Native American Day, Columbus Day, Indigenous Persons Day. If I missed any, I apologize. And then the mid-60s for the rest of the week. Maybe a chance of rain come Wednesday. We'll keep an eye on it. A Vermilion man is going to be spending more than three decades in prison after admitting to a violent domestic assault while he was on parole. 44-year-old Derek Peterson was sentenced in Clay County Circuit Court. He got 32 years in the state pen after he pled guilty to charges tied to a June 2025 attack on two people living in the same home. Both of those individuals suffered serious injuries and were hospitalized. Prosecutors say that Peterson was on parole for a 2022 drug conviction at the time of the assault. While awaiting trial, he was in the Clay County Jail waiting to go to trial, he engaged in witness tampering. He had repeatedly violated court-ordered no-contact orders, attempting to contact the victims. The state's attorney for Clay County told the court that past rehabilitation efforts, treatment programs, shorter prison terms, parole supervision, all of them failed with this guy. He couldn't follow any of it. He has a 25-year-long criminal record, five prior felony convictions, multiple assault convictions. The judge said, okay, you get 32 years. Those are going to run consecutively, and they don't start running until after you finish the sentence that you're in now that you were on parole for. So, yeah, he's gone for a while. We'll leave that at that. And Sioux Falls health leaders are asking residents to help shape the future of healthcare in the city through a new community health assessment. The assessment is conducted once every 3 years, and it's a partnership between the Sioux Falls Health Department, Sanford, and Avira. The goal is to identify the community's most pressing health concerns and help guide future programs, services, and resources. Sanford Sioux Falls President and CEO Andy Muntz says that the process gives healthcare providers and community leaders a better understanding of the challenges that residents are facing, and it helps them focus on the areas where they can make the biggest impact. The survey covers a wide range of topics: access to healthcare, mental health, chronic disease, public safety, overall quality of life. Results are going to be used to develop priorities and strategies for improving community health over the next several years. If you are living in Sioux Falls, you're interested in doing this, you can check out the assessment at siouxfalls.gov/CHA.
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3: Good morning.
4: You can never know
3: why. 570 WNEX. Got the sun coming up. Going to be a gorgeous Friday. Mid 80s today, 90s. Well, 90 tomorrow, 89. But if it's going to be 89, I always give you a couple extra degrees.
5: Yeah, stop doing that.
3: Why not?
5: Because now it's Friday. Now I'm mad. Now I'm just cranky. Just don't give anyone any extra degrees.
3: Not your fault.
5: Just suffer with the degrees that they have.
3: Oh, it'll be nice.
5: Isaias, Louisiana, study, people.
3: Mm.
5: My gosh.
3: Ezekiel, what was it?
5: Isaias.
3: Isaias. Yeah, that's a bit much for a name of a hurricane.
5: It's acrimonian for hurricane bringer.
3: What about like Paul? Just simple names. They all have to be three-letter names or something.
5: Abe. Ben.
3: Yeah.
5: Car.
3: I'm running out of three-letter names.
5: Door.
3: So. Okay. That's three.

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0: Mayor Zoran Mamdani again calling for ICE to be abolished. Homeland Security says they were targeting a man in the U.S. illegally with a criminal record and alleged gang ties. He was injured. His son was in the car when shots were fired, but the five-year-old was not injured. Russia has bombarded Ukraine again, killing at least three more civilians in a third straight missile and drone barrage that's left more than 50 people dead across Ukraine. President Volodymyr Zelensky is asking NATO for more support, posting online, there's a lot of damage to Ukraine's power grid and infrastructure. And as the war rages there, the Nobel Peace Prize was awarded this morning to a judge on the International Court of Justice, Navi Pillay.
1: Your applause means a great deal to me. 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
4: 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They have been helping American heroes ever since. Heroes like NYPD officer Pedro Garcia, who sadly lost his life. The Tunnel to Towers Foundation was able to honor Officer Garcia by paying off the family's mortgage through their Fallen First Responder Home Program. Now, if you can donate $11 a month, amplify your impact, maybe donate a car or land, go to their website, the letter T, the number 2, the letter T.org, the letter T, number 2, letter T.org.
0: Look at our top Fox News story. Hurricane Isaias has strengthened to a Category 3 with 120 mile an hour winds. It is forecast to weaken before it hits the Florida Panhandle into Alabama tonight into tomorrow. The Pentagon has a plan to make an execution public. War Secretary Pete Hegseth wants to live stream Nidal Hassan being put to death by firing squad December 3rd.
5: Hassan was convicted of killing 13 people and injuring dozens more in a mass shooting at Fort Hood in Texas in 2009. Hassan, who was an Army psychiatrist at the time, said the shooting was an attempt to prevent soldiers from deploying to Afghanistan to kill Muslims.
0: That's Fox's Jared Halpern. There is a reaction to that, a backlash from Democrats. Senator Chris Murphy calls a public execution disgusting. Now an update on Krista Pike, who survived an execution last week in Tennessee.
6: Krista Pike was due to be the first woman put to death in Tennessee in over 200 years September 30th, but instead became the country's first death row inmate ever to survive the lethal injection, and she got two doses of it. In January, her legal team filed a complaint in court challenging the state's lethal injection protocol, and now a judge is reopening that case, writing that Pike had established, quote, extreme, unique, exceptional, or extraordinary circumstances allowing her to seek relief from the court. The convict, who was sentenced to death for the 1995 torture and murder of a 19-year-old classmate, is hospitalized and walking and talking again. Her lawyers continue to call on Tennessee's governor to change her punishment to life in prison without the possibility of parole. Gianna Gelosi, Fox News.
0: On Wall Street, stock futures are rising before the opening bell in the baseball playoffs.
7: And he laces this one softly to left. It's caught on the run by Kwan.
0: The final out on TBS is the Cleveland Guardians stay alive, beating the Chicago White Sox 9-5, and they'll play a Game 5 finale in that series tomorrow night. On Thursday Night Football, Tampa Bay beat Dallas 24-16. I'm Dave Anthony, and this is Fox News.
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9: 5 minutes after 8 o'clock, Friday morning, the 9th. 55 outside, going to get up to 84 this afternoon. Wind gusts around 20, clear overnight, 68 for a low. Sunshine, 89 on Saturday. Gusty winds up around 35. Sunday, sunshine, 84. Monday, Native American Day, Indigenous Persons Day, Columbus Day, sunshine and 72. Then high is going to be in the mid to upper 60s. On Tuesday, Wednesday, and Thursday, maybe a little bit of rain in the forecast come Wednesday. We'll keep an eye on it. We'll let you know as we get closer. Once again, 55 at your WNAX studios. Democratic U.S. House candidate Nikki Gronley is crossing the state campaigning every single day, working her way up to Election Day, November 3rd. Some of the issues that she's focusing on across the way, healthcare, trade. She says the federal government needs to put more emphasis on healthcare as a whole.
10: South Dakota, unfortunately, is one of the highest infant and maternal mortality rates in the nation. And when

0: women are having to drive a couple of hours to deliver a baby. That critical care is missing, and we need to make sure we take care of that.
1: She also says Congress should reclaim authority over tariffs and international trade.
0: Tariffs can be used selectively and should be used selectively, but really, Congress is the one that was given the constitutional right to tariff. It needs to go back. There needs to be a check on the executive power, and we need to eliminate the across-the-board tariffs.
1: Gronley is facing off against current Attorney General Marty Jackley as the two of them apply to become the next representative to the U.S. House of Representatives. That seat, the one currently held by Dusty Johnson. Absentee voting off to a strong start in parts of South Dakota. Election officials encourage voters who are voting absentee to get their ballots returned early. Lincoln County Auditor Sherry Lund says her office has received about 1,900 absentee ballot requests, and they already have about 1,200 completed ballots back from voters. Lund says anyone planning to vote absentee should get that ballot returned as soon as possible rather than waiting until election day.
2: If you want to do it by mail, I would recommend getting the application in, you know, soon, so we've got enough time to get it turned around. Although, you know, we haven't really seen a lag in return time with the absentee ballots, I would never make a guarantee on the mail.
1: Now, county auditors say that the absentee voting activity that they're watching, it's tracking pretty closely to what the pace was that they saw in both the 2022 and 2024 election cycles, midterm cycles, suggesting another year of heavy early voter participation. Auditors continue to process absentee ballot applications and returns. And in Iowa, Republican Congresswoman Ashley Hinson and her opponent, Democratic State Representative Josh Turek, they're the two who are running for the U.S. Senate. They squared off this week in their first debate as they continue to push towards the election day. The war in Iran quickly emerged as a major issue. Hinson called for a successful end to the conflict while holding Iran accountable at the same time.
3: That means not allowing them to have a nuclear weapon and making sure that we're working with and protecting our allies in the region. 3 years ago, we saw Iranian proxies attack Israel and our allies in the Middle East. We have to make sure we're holding them accountable.
1: Turek argued that the U.S. runs the risk of becoming trapped in another prolonged conflict, similar to what they saw in Iraq and Afghanistan.
4: Let's get back to diplomacy. Certainly don't want to see Iran have a nuclear weapon, but we have to end this war. And one of my primary goals, I'm going to fight to end this war in the U.S. Senate day one.
1: Now, the candidates also butted heads over Social Security. Turek said that lifting the income cap on Social Security payroll taxes should be a part of any solution moving forward.
4: Social Security is one of the greatest examples of a successful social safety net in this country.
1: Hinson, meanwhile, called for a bipartisan commission to examine the options, including potential changes for younger workers to ensure that the program can remain solvent.
3: Let's solve this for the American people for good, because I agree we need to have it around for decades to come for our seniors.
1: Now, as you could probably suspect, when the event was over, both candidates claimed victory

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0: fall field work is picking up steam across a large portion of the Midwest. I'm Keith Weinberg with your Farm News Update. With the nice weather conditions, we are seeing just that. Fall field work moving along at a fairly good pace. Brad Rippey is the USDA's meteorologist. He's the one that helps put together the USDA's crop progress and conditions report.
1: I think we'll really see those harvest numbers popping, jumping this week. And I know there's still some real wet spots out there. Southeastern Nebraska through a good chunk of Iowa, still struggling to get back in the field. For the rest of you, it certainly has improved to the point where we see the combines rolling once again, and I really expect those numbers to pop next week.
0: You had mentioned there's some wetter conditions, especially, let's say, in Nebraska and a little bit further south. They had some flooding, did they not?
1: Yeah, some of the worst. I mean, if we talked a week ago, we would have been talking about this flooding, and that stretch between Lincoln and Omaha just got hammered on the 30th of September, and that pushed Lincoln's September rainfall to an all-time record, almost 11.5 inches, with more than half of that coming just on one day. It's not a complete recovery in those wetter areas, but yes, lots of flooding in some lowland areas emerged for a few days, but it is even there starting to bounce back, obviously a little slower than some of the surrounding areas, but what a run of wet weather that was in late September.
0: Now, I heard with some of that wet weather we have, it has helped out some of the conditions with our pastures. Have you been hearing kind of the same thing?
1: Yeah, we're starting to bounce back on the pastures too. And the further south you are, the better chance of having some good recovery before we get into the spring. Some of the northern pastures, as you get into the northern listening areas, maybe a little slow on recovery there. We're getting shorter days and cooler weather, and it may take until spring 2027 to really have a full bounce back in some of those hardest hit areas.
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3: I'm Taylor Riggs, and this is the Fox Business Report.
4: High fuel costs are cutting into Delta Airlines business, even though it's still seeing demand for flights. Delta is cutting its outlook. Chief Executive Ed Bastian says Delta's operating in one of the most elevated fuel environments in recent times. Bank regulators have fined American Express $350 million. They accuse Amex of having insufficient programs to identify potential money laundering and say the card company potentially missed billions in suspicious activity. Amex did not admit nor deny the regulators' findings, so Amex CEO Stephen Squeri says the bank's fully committed to addressing the concerns and continuing to improve its guidance. Crude oil prices have moderated this morning. That's your Fox Business Report. I'm Jenny Cosola. Invested in you.
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0: I play this for Steve Crawford because the first line is everybody needs a little time away.
1: So. I just want you to stay.
2: Oh, we just want him to stay.
0: Yeah, we do, yeah. But
2: after all this...
0: It's a fitting song for him, too, because it's hard for him to ever say sorry because he's never sorry about anything. He's, even though there's hurt feelings and tears sometimes, it's, you know, fine, whatever. I don't know if he's coming in for the last segment or not. We'll see.
2: He's just a part of me. We can't let go.
0: That's right. It's pizza and beer day, so we haven't had anybody bring us pizza and or beer yet. But
2: by gosh.
0: We remain hopeful.
2: Hope springs eternal.
0: Yeah. I'm looking at, there's only one place in town that's making pizza at this time of the day.
2: And I'll tell you what, it could be the most entertaining news you've ever heard today.
0: I don't think that's a bad idea. It's like that WKRP episode where they brought the highway patrol guy in.
2: I want a hat.
0: Yeah, cops got a hat. I want a hat. I am the air. I think that was that episode. I think it's called Fishtails because that's the one where the WPIG pig and the WKRP carp get into a fight in a bathroom.
2: That's right.
0: It's a really good episode. In fact, it was funny because creator of that show, Hugh Wilson, who evidently was in radio at some point, had to be. He said he wrote that episode out of spite because the network had said, yeah, your show's funny, but it's not that funny. It's not that funny. So he wrote a throwaway episode that ended up being probably one of the funniest episodes of WKRP.
2: But it's not that funny. What?
0: It's really funny.
2: I know. I'm picking on it.
0: Oh, okay.
2: I'm picking on it. I don't know. My favorite is still when they're at Dell's stereo barn.
0: With the remote broadcast that nobody shows up to?
2: And Dell takes him hostage with a gun.
0: Yeah.
2: And he's like, everyone, we're going to do this. And Bucky, the engineer, is like, no, I'm on break.
0: Yeah, he was union, so he just left.
2: No, I have a gun. Yeah. I'm union.
0: Yeah, I'm union.
2: Wait, what union? Local 422. Oh, never mind. Go
0: All
2: ahead.
0: All right, just go ahead then. So I'm looking at the Casey's website because that's the only place making pizza this time of morning. They got a barn burner chicken pizza?
2: I have not tried that one.
0: It's got sriracha sauce, grilled chicken, bacon,

0: mozzarella cheddar.
1: And part of my reasoning on that is that I'm not a fan of sriracha.
0: Oh.
1: There are so many better hot sauces than sriracha, in my mind.
0: Yeah.
1: Because I know a lot of people who think sriracha is the be-all, end-all.
0: It's okay. I don't know if I'd base a pizza on that. We ate pizza the other day. It's a Tavern Grill in Sioux Falls. It was really good. It was a kind of like this hot chicken kind of deal. And I'm trying to remember what the base of it was, because it was really good. Can't remember if it was a kind of a cream cheese thing or what. It'll come to me here in a sec. By the way, this is the best version of Hard to Say I'm Sorry that has Getaway at the end of it here. Yeah, I had a nice segment planned for Steve Crawford to come in and talk to us, but now we're just talking pizza and beer and Chicago songs, which is fine, too.
1: It happens.
0: Yeah, I got no problem with that. We should also talk about the weather a little bit here, too. Boy, I tell you what, this weather makes me just want to go out and get away. When we get there, gonna jump in the air. Hey, now. It's pretty nice when you hit the post inside of a song sometimes, but...
1: That was well done.
0: Thank you. Sunny 84 today. Clear 68 tonight. Near 90 tomorrow for us playing up at DSU in Madison.
1: Really?
0: Two drunk to fish. Yeah, at the tailgate there. So that should be fun. Nice weather for that, too. Oh, that's the end of the song. And then for Sunday, mostly sunny 84. 72 on Monday. Still nice. Tuesday, not bad. Sunny 67. First chance at rain Tuesday night into Wednesday, which pretty good chances, actually. And Wednesday's high near 68, 65 on Thursday. There were severe thunderstorms last night, weren't there?
1: Boy, there were a lot. My phone had weatherology text messages coming out the wazoo.
0: Yeah, just there was a line of storms that started. It was mainly like Turner, Lincoln, well, not maybe southern Lincoln County. But it was more Turner and Hutchinson and things like, and it was just an endless train of storms, because I had to get up late last night and I had to take some garbage out for some reason. But when I did that, still at 11:30, there was pretty close lightning. So that was a good 3 or 4 hours of storms last night. In fact, I think there was a flash flood maybe warning for a very small portion of one of the counties. Might have been Union County, I see pop up, but that was weird. You know, there was there was like a chance of sprinkles, I think, last night.
1: Yeah, that was what they were talking forecast wise.
0: And then all these storms kind of popped up, and I was like, wow, that was kind of cool. I like storms, and there was lots of lightning last night there too. I think I have a good news story, and we could probably do that, because everything's been, you know, blown to heck by...
1: Oh, let's do a Did You Know.
0: ...by an absent announcer on our program here. No, we're not doing Did You Know anymore. That's done.
1: Yeah, right.
0: It's over with.
1: We're going to do it again.
0: Where's...
1: Good news, everyone.
0: Good news, everyone. We need different colors. We only have two different colors on this new screen, and it's either green or gray. We used to have blue and... purple and red and stuff, but anyway, let's do this now.
2: Good news, everyone!
0: That's neither here nor there at this point. Your good news brought to you by Zomer Auctions. For all your auction needs, count on this outstanding team to get your land and real estate sold for the best price. Zomer Auctions in Rock Valley, Iowa. Well, some good news on the medical front this morning. A potential breakthrough for arthritis sufferers. Stanford researchers say blocking an age-related protein helped regrow knee cartilage in mice.
1: Oh, okay.
0: It's always the mice. These lucky mice bastards. I tell you, they keep getting these deals all the time. We never get them. Human cartilage samples also showed signs of repair, raising hopes for future treatments that could reduce the need for joint replacements.
1: You know, if those mice, with their regrowing knee cartilage and health benefits, asked for pizza and beer, they'd get it.
0: Yeah, they get... Yeah, I guess so, maybe.
1: They'd get it. You just know what happened.
0: Yeah, we did not get our pizza and beer yet. But that's fine. You know, people are busy, especially on a Friday, trying to get stuff done for the weekend. So maybe we will go and get our own pizza and beer this morning. Just don't ask Jane to do it, okay? And we'll be fine.
1: We'll see if she's listening. If all of a sudden she perks up and stares in and gives you a dirty look, we know she was listening.
0: 10-second delay.
1: And
0: nope.
1: She missed that. Okay.
0: She's off in her own world this morning. That's probably
1: good. That's good.
0: So, yeah, National.

0: pizza and beer day today. Celebrate accordingly. Let me see if there's any other weekend stuff, because we always like to talk about things that happen here on the radio station, because we encourage you to always send them in to us, and you can do that anytime at events@fivestatemediagroup.com. A few of the other things maybe going on this weekend. Oh, it's they do this every year. 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
1: Yeah.
0: In Vermilion.
1: Which really sounds like something that could be entertaining.
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0: Yeah.
1: Beef jerky.
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1: Whoa!
0: It's your one stop for all your mattress needs at Vermilion High School tomorrow.
1: To quote The Godfather, we're going to the mattresses.
0: Yeah, it's crazy, isn't it? Oh, by the way, Halloween at Lake Lorraine is going on tomorrow in Sioux Falls. That's the one where people waited in line for a half hour and got one piece of candy.
1: Okay, so my suggestion is put on your costume, go to Lake Lorraine, get your one piece of candy, go to the El Ryan Shrine Masquerade Ball with the Apostles, which are a bunch of talented musicians who have played together for years to play wonderful music together, because it's what they do. And then that way, you know, you don't feel like the costume went to waste with only one event.
0: My encouragement is, and if they're doing it at the same time, I don't know, check the Ford dealership next door. If they're doing their trunk and treat, you just go over there and load up and then, you know, you go home. That's what I would do. But that's, you know, that's just me. You know, it's mainly for the kids. The kids to show off their costumes, for the kids to go into stores and say, thank you for the candy. But give them more than one piece. That's all I can say. Anyway, that's my soapbox for today. That's the week. Hope you enjoyed Did You Know, because that's going away. You're never going to hear that again.
1: It's coming back
0: but
1: Monday.
0: You'll hear us. Well, then you're doing it.
1: Yeah, you're doing it.
0: No chance in heck.
1: Do it.
0: We got to go.
1: Keith's
0: in
1: and
0: next.
1: You'll like it.
0: What?
1: You'll do it and you'll like it.
0: Jeez, this is getting kind of weird now. All right, we got to go. More coming up here. Markets next. 570 WNAX.
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Livestock markets here this morning, especially on the cattle side, starting out with a little bit of two-sided trade, maybe leaning towards a little bit higher. Hog market this morning, we are seeing some pressure there. And on the grain side, some strength so far this morning with soybeans, but a little pressure on the wheat and on the corn market. Hey, good morning, everyone. I'm Keith Wenberg with a look at your opening markets. Markets this morning being brought to us by Sioux Valley Energy. They'd like to remind you to take the time every time this harvest season, slow down and be aware of the overhead clearances. Again, safety reminder from our friends there at Sioux Valley Energy and Southeastern Electric. Opening up the livestock scene this morning, we find October live cattle. They're down 2 cents at 221.85. December is up 10 cents at 223.65. February down 226 even. April up 7 now at 227.37. And June is up 7 at 222.22. Feeder cattle market, October up 57 cents, 338.42. November up 50 cents, 335.42. June, or January, I should say, up 42 cents, 328.97. March up 60 cents, 324.82. And April up 47 at 324.20.

0: 25. Lean hog trade, we are seeing pressure here. October down 62 cents, 75.20. December down 62 at 67.97. February down 72, 69.15. And April is down 72 at 73.95. Time to check in here this morning with Bob Linneman, Kleist Commodities. And Bob is based out of Watertown. Appreciate you being on this morning. Looking at cattle trade, we are seeing a little bit higher market. I see, Bob, we had a few sales late yesterday across Iowa, Minnesota, 218 to 220, roughly 1,000 head or so. But all in all, this week, it looks like we've really been looking for some fresh type of news. Your take here this morning.
1: Yeah, I think you're, good morning, Keith. I think you're exactly right. Just looking for a little bit of fresh news. I know that we've been talking about the charts and needing to see a breakout on the charts before we really get a strong convictional move in the cash. And it'd be nice to see if we could get some higher cash here today. Maybe work our ways into the 224, 225 at some point. Maybe it takes till next week, but we did get above that some key moving averages that had held us down, that 50-day moving average on the October live cattle contract, just we could not get any momentum above it. And then finally on Tuesday, we shot above it, closed there, and looking good on the chart there. So I am optimistic if we can gain a little bit more momentum there, get above the 222.75 area to 85 area, then we might have a chance up towards 225, which is where the 100-day moving average is. So again, watching some of those technical things, see if we can't get some momentum there that spills over into the cash side of things on the live cattle. Feeder cattle, similar situation there. We've been eyeing that 100-day moving average, finally got there end of last week. We got there, backed off early this week, and then boom, we got back there again this week. So now, just like in the live cattle, we need to get this feeder cattle contract above the 100-day moving average. And then I think we find some more

0: expires. So seeing some gaps in the chart there just because volume is getting pretty light, Keith. So we're, again, keeping an eye on that. And maybe it'll take this expiration of the October contract in the hogs before we finally mark a low on this hog chart.
1: Okay, hold on tight there, sir. Let's switch over to the grain side of things. As mentioned, seeing some strength here in the soybean products. Starting out, December corn now steady at $5. March is down one penny at $5.14. May steady, unchanged, $5.22. Same with July at $5.26. November soybeans up 7 cents at $12.94. March up 6 at $13.20. May up 6 at $13.29. And November of 27, that's up 5 cents at $12.63. Soybean meal market, December up $4.80 a ton, $3.62.40. January up $4.20 at $3.61.70. Soybean oil market, December up 12 points, $68.04. January up 18 at $68.25. On the wheat front, December Chicago up one penny, $6.84. March steady at $6.98 and May just holding in steady at $7.04. Kansas City, December up one penny, $7.37. March steady, $7.49. May steady at $7.53. About the same story in Minneapolis, December at $7.05. March at $7.23. May down one penny at $7.33. And rounding out the grain trade, of course, the oat contracts, December, that's up 9 cents at $4.43. Again, visiting this morning with Bob Linneman, Kleist Commodities. And Bob is based out of Watertown. And looking at the grain side, of course, we have a big report coming out here today at 11 o'clock, another WASD report. Your take, we see soybeans higher. Your thoughts about this report?
0: Yeah, the report is going to be all eyes at 11 o'clock. The trade is looking for a very small increase in soybean production, 0.1 bushel an acre. They look for a decline in corn of about 0.7 bushels per acre. So trying to make some adjustments that will include the quarterly stocks report that we had at the end of September, where we're a little bit bearish on the corn side of things. So we're looking for that bearishness to kind of flow forward into this report. The lower yield will offset some of that stocks bearishness, and that's why we're looking for that there. So it's still, I think it's kind of baked in to see, you know, a somewhat bearish report today. Now, if it's overly bearish, we, you know, the line in the sand that the traders are watching is 495 on that December contract. A move below that, and we could quickly build some negative momentum here down to 485, which is the 100-day moving average. So if the report is friendly, you know, getting above the 510, let's call it 510 area, then that opens the door to the 20-day moving average up at 518, you know, actually near 519 today. So those are the lines in the sand I think we're watching today, Keith, just on the chart to see if we get that bullish or bearish news. On the bean side of things, definitely thinking we're going to see a little bit more neutral to a friendly number just because of the stocks being a little bit lower coming from that September quarterly stocks report. So the new crop numbers will be a little bit lighter is the expectation. So again, very, very small changes there, but should still remain a friendly number going forward. And then, you know, on the wheat side of things, I think headlines, you know, we're not going to see a lot in that report today for wheat. More so they're watching what's happening over there in the Black Sea and anything, you know, if there's ceasefires or if there's further attacks, you know, right, between Russia and Ukraine.
1: And on the outside world, just like you, I've been watching the 10-year bond. Of course, that affects our interest rates. We've been seeing that go up here pretty sharply, I guess, over the last week or so. Your thoughts as you look at that and what that means to some of the outside markets?
0: Yeah, so the 10-year and the 30-year, both those bonds and all the whole bond market has just been beat up here recently with prices going down, and it's an inverse relationship, so rates are going up. And it does. We've seen some wild moves here between the ups and the downs. So it kind of, if you're just looking at it from a chart perspective, it does look like we're starting to maybe put in a base. We're building a base on this chart. So if rates are done going lower, you know, that would obviously would be great for, you know, farming interest expense and different things there to stabilize interest rates. But then, you know, how quickly do they go back up? And that historically is a tricky question because we don't, you know, last time we were down at these levels was 2007 and 2004. So it's been a long time since we've been, you know, at these levels on the bond market, Keith. But watching that and if that thing can turn around.

0: on there, that'd be a good sign for interest rate expense. And then also keeping a close eye on a hurricane making landfall in the panhandle of Florida, and what direction does that go once it moves, you know, north and inland? Does the eastern Corn Belt get some rainfall out of this? And this morning's map that I just saw here, 15, 20 minutes ago, does look like it's going to just barely curve to the east and miss a lot. The main moisture belt is going to miss a lot of the eastern Corn Belt. So, but again, those things can change hourly, I think, Keith.
1: Yeah, that they definitely can. Bob, as always, thank you so much, sir. Appreciate it. You have a great day.
0: Thanks, Keith. Have a great weekend.
1: Yeah, you too. Bob Linneman, Kleist Commodities.
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9: News. I'm Gianna Gelosi. Isaias has strengthened into a powerful Category 3 hurricane as it barrels towards the Gulf Coast. Landfall expected tonight around the Florida Panhandle. Florida Governor Ron DeSantis.
10: The preparations have been extensive, and we are taking this storm very, very seriously.
9: Now, heavy rain and flooding also possible into the weekend as far north as Tennessee and North Carolina. Backlash over the Pentagon's plan to live stream the firing squad execution of Nadal Hassan at Fort Hood, the same place the former Army psychologist murdered 13 people and wounded more than 30 others in a 2009 shooting.
11: This would make the Fort Hood shooter the first person executed by military firing squad since 1945. It's an unprecedented decision, as executions have never been televised in the United States.
9: Fox's Alicia Cunha. 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
12: WNAX News. Good morning, 845. Sunshine outside. Current temperature, it's working its way around the thermometer. We're down around 53 right now. But as the day goes on, it is going to warm up. 84, the expected high. Sunny skies. Overnight tonight, low 66. Tomorrow, sunshine 89. Sunday, sunny 84. Monday, Native American Day, Columbus Day, Indigenous Persons Day, Sunshine Day, 72. Going to be the high on Monday. We'll keep an eye on the forecast, let you know if it changes as the day goes on. The South Dakota Department of Revenue is clarifying who can legally take advantage of relaxed federal rules on red-dyed diesel fuel. If you want to take something that sounds straightforward, just keep giving it to enough different offices and you're going to get something that doesn't make sense anymore. The department now says that only agricultural producers with a valid agricultural exemption certificate should use dyed diesel in an on-road vehicle at this time. Officials say that while President Trump's executive order temporarily eases federal restrictions, non-agricultural users could still face federal tax obligations when that exemption expires, and state and local fuel taxes continue to apply. The clarification follows Governor Larry Roden's directive earlier this week instructing law enforcement to deprioritize enforcement related to dyed diesel use.

0: issues while the federal order is in effect. The announcement got criticism from the South Dakota Farmers Union. We take a deeper dive into the response from the Farmers Union and their president, Doug Somke, in another story we have for you on WNAX News. Stick around. We'll be talking about that one a bit later. And a South Dakota state lawmaker is facing a charge of DUI after an incident earlier this week in McPherson County. Authorities say State Senator Mark Lapka of Leola was cited for driving under the influence. They got him Tuesday night in Leola operating a combine. According to the McPherson County State's Attorney's Office, he's expected to make his initial court appearance within the next month or two. Lapka is serving his first term in the South Dakota Senate, currently represents District 3. The Republican lawmaker is also seeking re-election this November. This time he's running unopposed. There's no additional details about the investigation or the circumstances released by authorities. The case is pending in McPherson County Court. There's video of the combine at a standstill against a tree out on social media. We've got sunshine right now, 55 Friday morning from the WNAX newsroom. I'm Tim Borman. Yay!
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2: Welcome back to AgriVisions, a program of First Dakota National Bank. I'm Michelle Rourke with Nate Franzine, president of the Agribusiness Division. Nate, let's talk about your emerging farmer program and talk a little bit about how you guys are helping to build the next generation of farmers through the program.
3: Yeah, it's really been our goal going back to 2010 when we came up with the idea to start the program that we need to play a role being a strategic partner to the next generation of agriculture. And we've had several classes of our emerging farmer program since then. We're proud of that program. We offer it every other year. The next year that we'll offer it will actually be in 2028. Next year in 2027, we have our AgriVisions 2.0 event. So we're in the rhythm of doing that one year and the next year, the emerging farmer program. So we have time before it's offered again, but we really want to encourage young producers out there to pay attention to when that is offered, apply to get into the program. It's an application process, pretty straightforward. There is a time commitment to it, but I can promise you we have never had participants go through the program that didn't come out the other side and say, that was one of the best investments of our time that we've done. And so it's a program we're really proud of. And really the goal is, how can we help that next generation be as prepared as possible to be successful through the ups and downs of the agricultural industry?
2: So give me a couple examples of what you're doing in the program to get them prepared.
3: Yeah, we really don't focus on the agronomy, the animal husbandry that they learn in other places. What we really focus on is those other soft skills, leadership, financial management, risk management, marketing, family business dynamics. A real pain point across agriculture today is transition planning and succession. And we spend a lot of time in those in the program, helping families get better at that and helping the next generation understand it better so that they can improve communication.
2: Thanks so much. That's Nate Franzine with First Dakota National Bank and today's AgriVisions.
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1: 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All right, what do we got for you here?
9: It's Friday. Does that help?
1: No, it doesn't.
9: It doesn't?
1: No, I knew that already. Well, tell me something I don't know.
9: Sunshine?
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9: Than others.
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9: Before.
1: Last year.
9: Okay.
1: Something like that. Any thoughts, please give us a call here. It's a National Pizza and Beer Day. We're still waiting for pizza and beer to be delivered by someone out there.
9: I was actually going to bring that to work today.
1: No, you screwed up.
9: I know.
1: You should have brought some.
9: Go back home. Start all over
1: there
9: again.
1: There you go. Hi, WNAX. Who's this?
10: Jim in Lakefield.
1: All right. A flavor that's kind of, you know, popping up out of, I wouldn't say out of nowhere. I know a couple of chip brands that have had it for a while, but you see it more and more all over the place. What do you think it might be?
10: Ranch.
1: Ranch. You can never go wrong with ranch, except in this case. Thank you for the call, though, Jim. Hi. Good morning, WNAX. Who's this?
11: Kevin.
1: What do you think, Kevin?
11: Sea salt.
1: Sea salt. Yeah. She sells sea salt by the seashore.
9: Yep.
1: All right, let's see. Is it sea salt? No, it's not.
9: Say that many times over.
1: That's right. Hi, WNAX. Who's this?
12: Hey, it's Ray.
1: What do you think, Ray?
9: It's Ray.
1: What do you think, Ray?
12: I was going to say Cheetos, but that guy took my... let's see.
1: Make sure you turn your radio up, Ray. I'd like to hear myself in the background 10 seconds ago.
12: I'm going to say, they call them corn puffs.
1: Sure, you bet. You got it, right.
9: I don't know what he said.
1: Hi, WNEX, who's this? Hello, who's this?
13: Brent.
1: What do you think?
13: Sriracha.
1: No, you're not going to have hardly any time for... Oh, you got an extra 30 seconds. No, do you? No, you don't have any
9: 30,
1: time at all.
9: 60, no, I don't.
1: It is Vlasic makes this, along with... Old Dutch has a flavor of this, but, you can them every year. I'm trying to give you the hints here. 800-367. Otherwise, Keith, you can answer it if you know it, because we're running out of time.
9: I don't know it yet. I'm...
1: Vlasic?
9: Yeah.
1: Vlasic, they make what? In jars.
9: Pickles.
1: Yeah, what kind of pickles?
9: I don't know. I don't like pickles. I don't like pickles.
1: You're cutting it.
9: Dill pickles.
1: Dill pickles? Is it dill pickles?
9: That's right. Yeah. Is it really?
1: Wow. Yeah, dill pickle flavor.
9: What a lucky guess.
1: Has popped up quite prevalently, evidently, over the last year or so. So there you go.
9: Hit the weather bed. I guess I'll do a quick look at markets. 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Looking at the livestock trade, October live cattle, they're up 62 cents, 222.50. December up 67, 224.32. October feeder cattle up 15 at 338.17. November up 42 at 335.30. Lean hog trade, October down 55 cents, 75.27. December down 37 at 68.22. Grain trade today, December corn steady at $5, March as well steady, $5.15. November soybeans up 9 at $12.96, March up 8 at $13.21. Chicago December wheat up 2 at $6.85, March up 1.5 at $6.99. Kansas City December up 2 at $7.38, March up 1.5 at $7.50. Minneapolis December wheat...
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0: detained outside New York. I'm Dave Anthony, Fox News. A man in the U.S. illegally, Oscar Bregal, shot during an immigration enforcement stop in New York City.
1: Mr. Bregal refused lawful orders to exit his vehicle.
0: And then Marcos Charles, ICE's executive assistant director, says Bregal
1: weaponized his vehicle and proceeded to accelerate going towards other officers.
0: And that's when they opened fire.
1: Mr. Bregal was struck by one of the bullets or fragments superficially in the neck.
0: Now, that shooting prompted a big anti-ICE protest in New York City.
2: What happened today was an outrage. We know that ICE is rotten to its core.
0: Democratic Socialist Mayor Zoran Mamdani again calling for ICE to be abolished for terrorizing communities. Homeland Security Secretary Mark Wayne Mullen just reacted to that.
3: It's shameful that you have a mayor that goes out there and puts criminals over law-abiding citizens.
0: Now, Mullen says Bregal was a thug with a criminal record and gang ties. The man's 5-year-old son was in the car at the time of the shooting, but the boy was not hurt. They're bracing for Isaias in Florida.
4: They have now upgraded the hurricane to a Category 3.
0: That's with 120-mile-an-hour winds. Governor Ron DeSantis says it may weaken before heading along the panhandle tonight into tomorrow, urging people told to evacuate to leave.
4: You will have the possibility, and certainly the likelihood in some spots, of significant storm surge.
0: The Nobel Peace Prize goes to a judge. The International Court of Justice, Navi Pillay, honored in part for her courage. But in accepting the prize today, she said,
5: "You can imagine how surprised I was. Why would you need courage to speak the truth? You interpret the law, you look at all the facts."
0: Pillay is 85 and is a former leader of the UN Human Rights Council. 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
0: Stocks are on the rise this morning. The Dow up 156 points. The NASDAQ is gaining 87. It's a 21-point rise for the S&P 500. The price

0: If oil is down a couple of pennies, WTI remains over $91 a barrel. At the gas pump, regular is up a penny after a recent decline. AAA's national average is now $4.37 per gallon. Diesel has dropped another cent. It's now $6.27. That's a quarter lower than last month's record high for diesel. There's a big settlement in a case against rideshare company Lyft.
1: The California Labor Commissioner's Office revealing Lyft has agreed to pay more than $272 million to resolve allegations that it misclassified its drivers as independent contractors, denying them wage and workplace protections required under state law. Officials calling this the largest wage and hour settlement in California history, noting 87% will go directly to drivers.
0: That's Fox's Kristen Goodwin. President Trump is being taken to court yet again. Like the White House ballroom construction, he is facing a challenge over a landmark he's trying to build in Washington, D.C.
2: The Arlington, Virginia County Board is the first governmental body to sue over President Trump's planned memorial arch, taking issue with how quickly the project has moved without going through the full review process. The project is slated to be built on federal parkland immediately adjacent to Arlington National Cemetery. President Trump says he plans to turn the arch into, quote, a top-grade military complex that stores ammunition and hosts drones and snipers. The judge overseeing a separate lawsuit filed by three veterans and an historian has ruled that the Trump administration must give the court 48 hours notice before undertaking any activities related to the construction of the arch. Tanya J. Powers, Fox News.
0: In the baseball playoffs, the Cleveland Guardians stay alive, beating the Chicago White Sox 9-5, forcing a Game 5 finale in the series tomorrow night. In Thursday Night Football, the Tampa Bay Buccaneers beat the Dallas Cowboys 24-16. I'm Dave Anthony. This is Fox News.
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4: And good morning. 5 minutes after 9 o'clock Friday. We're back up to around 58 right now. Going to get into the 80s today, tomorrow, the day after, too. So it's going to be warm. We'll talk about the weather here in a bit. The South Dakota Farmers Union is calling for a special legislative session. The reason? They want to give drivers and farmers relief from soaring fuel costs. Union President Doug Somke says that if agriculture is truly king in South Dakota, then state leaders need to start acting like it. The group wants lawmakers to temporarily cut the state fuel tax on gasoline and diesel from 28 cents to just 1 cent per gallon and allow on-road use of red-dyed diesel without penalties, audits, or any enforcement actions. The request follows what could best be only described as confusion over President Trump's executive order expanding access to dyed diesel. Governor Larry Brodin directed state troopers not to actively look for dyed diesel violations. The Department of Revenue says only farmers with a valid agricultural exemption should use the fuel on road because state taxes still apply. The president's executive order says everyone can use it. Well, the Brodin's office says all the options remain on the table. Only the legislature can suspend fuel taxes. Farmers union leaders say a special session is now needed to provide clear rules and meaningful relief as fuel prices continue to climb. And Democratic gubernatorial candidate Dan Ahlers took his campaign on the road. Well, it's where all candidates are taking their campaign when you're in these final weeks leading up to Election Day. His focus, education, property taxes, health care across the board. Ahlers says that strong state support for schools, that would help ease pressure on local taxpayers.
5: If we follow the statutory requirement for education funding and we stay consistent with that, which we have not in the past, if we just fund education at that appropriate level, your property taxes go down. Because every time the state doesn't meet its obligation, you're feeling it on the local side because of that those dollar amounts get shifted to property tax.
4: Now, on the topic of health care, he says state government has to do more to control the costs.
5: I don't think that we're doing a good job at it. If we had been, we wouldn't have had 18 nursing homes close over the last decade. So we need to make sure those reimbursement rates actually reflect cost. I'm on the rural EMS board for my community. I can tell you that they don't meet costs. I can tell you that Medicaid isn't meeting those costs. So that puts a strain on the system. It causes costs to go up for private payers.
4: Ahlers is facing off against Republican Governor Larry Brodin in that election coming up on November 3rd. We'll hear more of his campaign points. We'll hear some of Governor Brodin's campaign points. Why? Because it's news. We're coming up to the election. That's pretty much what I've got. Sunshine right now and 58 on your Friday morning. From the WNEX newsroom at 8.5 minutes after, I'm Tim Borman.
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8: Good morning, everyone. It's Friday, and welcome to our Friday morning edition of our WNAX 5 State Farm Report. I'm Keith Lundberg in the WNAX Farm Studios. Hope you are enjoying a fantastic Friday. Not too bad, right? A little bit of sunshine around the area. Had some rain move through the area here last night as well. We'll talk about that. We'll talk about a whole bunch of things going on here today. Our thanks to Axiom Neuropathy Institute, located in Sioux Falls, for being a sponsor of today's program. Thank you. And of course, they'd like to remind you not to let those numb, tingling feet or even those balance issues get any worse. Check them out and visit freescreening.com. We've actually been getting a number of phone calls here looking for that website because they'd like to find out some more information. So there you go. Check it out. Well, on the docket here today, Colin's going to step in, going to take a look at what's going on with our weather. We're going to talk about what's going on within the red meat department. We're going to talk about hogs. We're going to talk about cattle. We're going to talk about lambs. Yeah, we're going to team up with our friends at the U.S. Meat Export Federation. That will be coming up here at about 9:18. Complete check of markets at the bottom of the hour, and then coming up at about 9:40, we're going to be visiting with Kelly Brunkhorst. He's the executive director of the Nebraska.
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2: Hurricanes and their remnants bringing widespread rain to the U.S. We'll take a look at that in the WNAX Ag Weather Update. 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
2: The Northern Plains watching for potential accumulating snow this weekend. Three hurricanes and their remnants producing widespread precipitation through next week, and a continued focus towards South America planting are the weather factors driving the markets Friday. Good morning, I'm Colin Strombank with this WNAX Ag Weather Update. Dry weather this week has aided fieldwork progress in the Dakotas, Montana, and Wyoming. A system will move in this weekend and could produce some widespread precipitation into next week. There should be enough cold air for some accumulating snow in some areas, most likely in Montana, the specifics of which are being worked out, but should come late Sunday into early Monday. Another system is likely for the middle of next week with more rain. Even if there is no snow, the precipitation should disrupt field work. Rain is forecast for the central and southern plains next week. Dry, warm, and sunny weather has helped soils to dry and producers to get out and resume field work in Nebraska, Kansas, Colorado, New Mexico, Oklahoma, and Texas. Despite the areas of heavy rain over the last 2 weeks, drought is still a big issue in the region. However, a system will likely move through next week with scattered showers. Models are having a tough time with the forecast, but may include some tropical moisture that could produce areas of heavy rain. That would likely stall field work again, but help to reduce drought for winter wheat establishment. Hurricane Isaias bringing some rain to the Delta this weekend. Drought continues to grow there, but recent heavy rainfall further north is helping to keep water levels up on the Mississippi River for transportation. Hurricane Isaias will make landfall tonight off to the east, but will spread some rain into the northern half of the region on Saturday. Despite that, rainfall amounts may not be heavy enough to significantly improve soil moisture. After Isaias moves by, dry weather should resume until the end of next week, when a system is likely to move through. Remnants of Hurricane Isaias to bring showers to the Midwest this weekend. Dry weather this week has allowed fields to dry out in Minnesota, Iowa, Missouri, Wisconsin, the Great Lakes, and it's allowed producers to get back out for harvest, winter wheat planting, and other field work. However, showers that developed in Iowa Thursday night will move across northern Illinois today and cause disruption. Some showers may spread into the region from late Saturday through Sunday due to the remnants of the hurricane, though the coverage and intensity of rain are not expected to be very high for most areas, with Ohio having the highest coverage and intensity. Otherwise, the next chance for widespread rain will hold off until about the middle of next week, with a system moving through. While we're getting a better window for field work, there is some potential for next week's system bringing through a lot of rain once again. We'll check Europe, South America, the Black Sea region, China, and Australia at the next WNAX Ag Weather Update. That's at 125. From the WNAX Weather Center, I'm Colin Strombeck.
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3: Well, today we are going to be talking about what is going on within the exports of our red meat products. That includes the pork, beef, and lamb. How's that sound? Hey, our thanks today to Axiom Neuropathy Institute, located in Sioux Falls, for helping us out, being a sponsor of today's program. And once again, welcome to your Friday morning edition of our WNAX 5 State Farm Report. Like to welcome back into the studios via phone this morning, Dan Hallstrom, who is the president and CEO of the U.S. Meat Export Federation. As always, welcome back and good morning, Dan.
4: Hey, good morning, Keith. Thank you for having me.
3: You bet. So have you been visiting with any of your family, friends back in Iowa, and how the harvest and stuff has been going on so far?
4: Yeah, I have, talked to some friends and family, and understand we're in a window right now where there's a lot of work getting done, so that's a good thing.
3: yeah, you bet, right? They say you got to make hay when the sun's shining, so that's exactly what's going on. But our thanks to you and the U.S. Meat Export Federation, Dan, for what you guys all do when it comes to promoting our products. You know, there's a lot of red tape behind the scenes that we don't necessarily talk a lot about, but getting all past that, we've got some good exports, we've got some good products, we have some new numbers that come out. Say, let's take some time, talk a little bit about that, starting out with beef exports. How are those going for us right now?
4: Yep, the August beef export data just came out, and we had a good month in August. The volume up about 4% versus a year ago at about 86,000 metric tons, and the value globally was up 13%, just under $800 million. And I think there's a couple of themes here. Number one, if you look at Korea, mm-hmm. Korea has been lagging, and we knew it was lagging, and why it was lagging, because the Australian quota, they were loading up the first half of the year, and they finally filled their quota in July. So now we're back to a normal market sense. And the U.S. is really starting to have some big numbers ourselves. So we're up 14% in the month of August, up almost 20%, over $200 million in value for Korea. It was our largest market a year ago, and it looks like it's going to, again, on a dollar basis, be our largest market again this year. But beyond that, you look at Taiwan, fourth or fifth month in a row with growth. You look at a market like Indonesia, which had virtually no exports a year ago on U.S. beef, and we're up quite a bit this year. It's still a fraction of what it should be. There's a lot of politics with import permits and things like this, but the business is growing. And there, a region we don't talk a lot about, Keith, and other than with the war in the Middle East, two of our markets, the United Arab Emirates and the Kuwait, both had their largest months in over 2 years.
3: Wow.
4: And I think that tells me that

0: despite all the disruption, the volatility, that region continues to adapt. And the supply chain figures out a way to get it done. And demand is still very, very good there, which would surprise some. But I think it's it just tells you that people have to eat and they're wanting high quality. So, and then one last market, Saudi Arabia. When we got that improved access two months ago, we're starting to see some progress there. So on the beef side, I think all in all, we're pretty happy with where we're at in the month of August.
1: Yeah, there you go. Over on the pork side of things, though, I know a lot of product had been going to Mexico. Has that been changing? How is the outlook here and results for pork?
0: Yeah, pork's down about 6% on volume, 12% on value. It was still a $600 million month for pork. The main reason down, as you just alluded to, was Mexico. Two things going on there. Number one, the volume was so big a year ago, you're comparing it to a very big number. We still exported almost $200 million worth of pork to Mexico in August. And the other issue was, you know, we had that PRV issue, which disrupted variety meats for, starting in May through mm-hmm. July. I think the supply chain's still recovering a bit. That combined with some bigger production numbers out of Mexico is probably the reason for the switch. But that being said, the numbers, you take Mexico out of the mix, we were up. And Central America, another huge month, up almost 20% off of a record last year. Colombia, a huge month, up 34%. And the Caribbean region, including the Dominican Republic, up big as well. So this Latin American and Caribbean region is really carrying the weight here. And I will say, although Japan down slightly, still a big month with Japan, almost $90 million. While it's down, it's still a very good month in Japan. So I think demand continues to be very solid and continues to look pretty bright as we look forward.
1: And, of course, looking at the prices for both our beef and our pork product makes me think about lamb. How about lamb? How did we do there?
0: Yeah, lamb had a down month, but still, you know, Mexico and the Caribbean are the mainstay regions there. And I think this fall, you get into the fall months, I think you're going to see some better numbers there. We know there's been some business done in September, October, November. November hasn't shipped yet. But I think you'll see better numbers going into the fall. But lamb, a very high-priced product with a very high-quality product is making inroads. Like I said, Mexico and Caribbean being the two big ones.
1: I appreciate that update. One thing you guys have really been keen on, and is that doing a lot of trade mission trips, right? Getting out there, promoting our products, and of course, anything that we can look at that you've been on here recently, maybe you're getting ready to take off on some more.
0: Yeah, well, we actually finished a producer. We took 24 member producers throughout the supply chain, beef producers, pork producers, corn and soybean, over to Japan for our Heartland team trip. That was the first part of September. And we, of course, they met a lot of different customers, but we also had a big trade seminar with which they were part of as well, with over 500 attendees from the Japanese trade that were involved. And I think these producers, there's no better way to tell the story of U.S. agriculture than to have actual producers in front of our customers. And that's the reason we do this. That, and they all come back with a different appreciation for what we try to do in these markets, and we're really appreciative of the fact that they spend the time to do it. Yep.
1: Yeah, you bet. And I remember back on September 14th, we had Dave Poppins with us from there. That was really interesting. And again, getting our farmer producers out in front of them, whether it's their first time on some of these trade mission trips or not. But wow, what an experience. And those countries, their eyes are also open when producers come over.
0: They really are. Yeah, I mean, like I said, We, of course, our staff in these countries are constantly telling a story, showing them videos, showing them pictures, But having a producer there say, hey, this is my family farm, this my

0: family and I, we raise these cattle or these hogs. This is how we do it.
1: Yeah.
0: Very, very effective.
1: Yeah, you got that. All right. Well, with that in mind, sir, you're going to get ready to pack some bags. Are you getting ready to hit some more trade mission trips?
0: Yeah, it's not really a trade. Well, actually, I take that back.
1: Uh-oh.
0: We're headed to Seattle and Paris. I'm headed over there late next week. And actually, John Hinners, my colleague here, is headed out Sunday with a group from South Dakota producers. And they're going to be swinging through a day or two at the Seattle show as well. But they have some other, they're going throughout Europe to visit some customers and do the same sort of thing on a much smaller scale. So yeah, very, very appreciative of the fact that the South Dakota producers are investing some time with us next 2 weeks.
1: And that's what it takes, Dan. Good partnerships, right? Working together for the common good of agriculture is what I say. So, hey, Dan, anything that you'd like to wrap up with here this morning?
0: Well, just a big thank you to your listeners. Our job is easy. We just go out and try to tell the great story that you all are doing. And we're very appreciative of the partnership. And we're going to continue to push our U.S. Products all over the world. We're very thankful. So thank you.
1: Oh, thank you, Dan, for all you do. You have a great day and a better weekend. How's that sound?
0: All right, Keith, you too. Thank you.
1: All right, Dan Hallstrom, President and CEO of the U.S. Meat Export Federation, our guest here this morning on Radio 570 WNAX. Going to take a quick break. I'll be back with a look at what's going on with some markets. We'll do that and be back right after this.
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4: 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October 14th, the calf special featuring Charlet Influence calves, the Redder Ranch, Kyle and Stacy Woodbury, Zork Ranch, Double Crossbar, Dolman's, Tibbs Ranch, and many more consigners. 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

0: 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December is up 75 cents at 224.30. February up 60 cents, 226.47. April up 55, 227.82. And June is up 65 cents at 225.80. Feeder cattle market, October up 12 at 338.37. November up 95 cents, 335.82. January up $1.52 at 329.95. March up $1.82 at 326.20. And April up $1.72 at 325.42. Little pressure on the hog market today. October lean hogs, they're down 80 cents, 75.07. December down $1.22 at 67.47. February down 77 at 69.10. And April down 50 cents at 74.15. Looking at the cash cattle market, not much going on here today. Really no bids nor asking prices noted. I did see about 1,000 head sold yesterday across Iowa, Minnesota, 218 to 220. Box beef cutout values, choice down 77 cents, 374.85. Select down $2.50 and 351.73. Cash hog market generally 50 to 60 cents higher yesterday. Iowa, Minnesota at $73.32, while it nationally at $72.51. With that in mind, though, pork cutouts were down by $2.
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2: We do have a big report coming out this morning at 11 o'clock. It is the WASD report. We'll have all the details for you coming up at 11:30 with our late morning markets. In the meantime, though, looking at the board, December corn is up 1 penny at 5.01. March is well up a penny at 5.16. May up 1 penny, 5.23. July up 1 penny at 5.27. November soybeans up 6 3/4 cents, 12.94. March up 5 1/2, 13.19. May up 5 1/2, 13.28. And November of 27, that's up 5 cents at 12.62. Soybean meal market, December up $6.20 a ton at 363.60. January

0: You may study at 7:34. And the December Oat Cup.
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2: Fox News, I'm CJ Papa. Isaias grabbing its power from the Gulf of America, transforming into a dangerous Category 3 hurricane. It's turning north, putting the northern Gulf Coast in the strike zone. Florida Governor Ron DeSantis.
3: Make sure you have what you need, you know, to be able to get through, particularly those next 72 hours.
2: The Department of Homeland Security defending the actions of an ICE officer who fired his weapon, striking, they say, was a criminal legal alien, Oscar Belgal, in New York City.
4: Mr. Belgal was struck by one of the bullets or fragments superficially in the neck. He stopped his vehicle. We arrested him, rendered first aid, and then took him to the hospital.
2: ICE Executive Associate Director Marcos Charles adding the suspect was taken to an ICE detention facility. 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
5: Good morning. I'm Tim Borman in the WNAX newsroom. These are stories we're working on to bring you at the top of the hour today. A Vermilion man is going to be spending over three decades in prison after he admitted to committing more crimes while he was on parole. The three decades, that's in addition to what he owes him back. We'll tell you about it. And when you win an election by four votes, you don't just hop into office and set up new rules. Mayor Christine Erickson in Sioux Falls, she's taken that pretty seriously. She's on a listening tour.

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4: Could copper be the missing ingredient to higher yields on your farm? 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
4: If a plant has adequate copper, it's more likely to fight off disease. For example, Neil Kinsey has said that farmers have told him when they get their copper levels over 5 parts per million, their issues with sudden death syndrome in soybeans go way down. In a Malic 3 soil test, we're normally looking for levels exceeding 3 parts per million, along with a phosphorus to copper ratio of around 30 to 1. Copper is mostly immobile in the soil, so as long as you don't have soil erosion, your copper's not going anywhere until your crop uses it. On our farm, we dissolve very inexpensive copper sulfate in water and spray it out. Just be sure to clean the sprayer out each night to avoid tank issues. While we spray higher levels on the soil, if you use a very low dose of copper foliar, it has some activity against a few fungal and bacterial leaf diseases too. I'm Darren Hefty.
6: Looking out the window, I am seeing nothing but sunshine. It is a beautiful Friday morning, and welcome back to your WNAX 5 State Farm Report. I'm Keith Wenberg in the studios here today. I will be on the road making my way up towards Minnesota here, central Minnesota, later on for the weekend. Our thanks today to Axiom Neuropathy Institute, located in Sioux Falls, for being a sponsor of today's program. We have been teaming up with some great folks talking about what is going on in the world of agriculture, helping us tell the stories. And with that in mind, we're going to travel to Lincoln, Nebraska, and check in today with Kelly Brunkhorst. He's the executive director of the Nebraska Corn Growers Association. 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
7: Great to be on the radio with you, Keith. Always welcome the opportunities. We're looking at a beautiful fall morning here.
6: I know. I think we need to move the studios outside, right? I think that'd be an all right deal today.
7: Yes, it would be. And I'm sure farmers would appreciate the continued warm and drying weather that we're seeing.
6: Yeah, and talking about drying weather, I know Lincoln and Omaha have kind of been in the news here last week, especially with some heavy rain, some flooding. Again, about a week ago, how are things around the area from that flooding?
7: Well, it's amazing how quickly the water disappeared. And so whether that was because we had such dry soils that really soaked up a lot of this rain, or the rivers were just able to move it away. But now the farmers are in the field, seeing a lot of combines rolling, which is great news.
6: Yes, I was going to bring that up. We had a chance to spend some time with you guys, the Nebraska corn growers, while at Husker Harvest Days. I know at that time, too, we've seen a bunch of combines rolling. And what have you been hearing as far as how things have been going from the members?
7: Yeah, really what I'm hearing right now is we're off to a solid start. About a two-week delay than what we would normally see in harvest progressing across from east towards the western part of the state. But we're off to a good start, which is great news. Again, looking at 6 to 10 inches of rain that we had just a little over a week ago,

0: It's great to see the combine going.
1: Yeah, there you go. Well, I know there's a lot of things going on farm legislation-wise. We know we have members of Congress on break, and we've got the election stuff going on, so not much going on as far as farm legislation until after, of course, the election. But a lot of talk about ethanol, E15, our export business. Kind of get us up to date. Your thoughts when you read through some of the language that we've seen, for an example, on that farm bill that includes E15 and ethanol?
0: Yeah, obviously we continue to greatly appreciate Senator Fisher's relentless efforts to get E15 across the finish line in the Senate. Now it's sitting on the farm bill at today committee, and so hopefully, you know, we will continue and have continued our conversations with our congressional delegation, especially our two senators, as they're across the countryside during this period of time leading up to the midterm elections. So that hopefully when they do return to D.C. after the November 3rd election, that we can get that over the finish line and have nationwide year-round E15 for consumers and also for our ethanol and corn producers.
1: Yeah, we talk about the fuel industry, and of course, Nebraska was in the news here, Grand Island, as the president was down there on Monday talking about just that, the higher fuel prices, more so on the diesel side of things. Your thoughts with that, where we go with some of that executive orders when it comes to the red dye diesel?
0: Yeah, we were greatly appreciative of both the president and Governor Pillen's efforts to, at least during this period of time when we're consuming a lot of diesel and every combine, tractors and grain carts, semis running diesel, pickups pulling diesel tanks and running for parts, et cetera. It's a critical time for us, and so we're greatly appreciative of the waiver and the executive orders that come out both the state and federal level to help us buoy some of this continued rise in input prices, which we've talked to previously, but broadly, so diesel and obviously fertilizer as we think about next year's crop.
1: Yeah, right. You start talking about just the increased cost of fertilizer and, of course, even just the seed costs and land rent things that are going through our minds. So anything we can do to help out. We talked there a little bit about E15 ethanol, and I wanted to bring up, Kelly, we have really seen a pickup in export business, have we not, when it comes to ethanol?
0: Canada has been a great destination for ethanol. Overall, we'll have another record year. It'll be the third likely record year for ethanol exports out of the U.S. Again, Canada being that largest destination for us. So as we think about relationships, USMCA, trade, Canada is very important to us. America is in total awe. Mexico is our largest consumer of U.S. corn and a great destination for Nebraska corn producers, too. So, yes, we are seeing that. The other part of that, Keith, is the opportunities that the administration has led with in opening up trade dialogue with other countries. And so as we think about Southeast Asian nations, as we think about opportunities down in Mexico, in the EU, ethanol is one of those leading opportunities we see coming out of agriculture. And so hopefully it continues to open up those doors for ethanol worldwide.
1: Yeah, we will take that, helping out that bottom line, no doubt about that. Well, as we are making our way through the month of October, I know it's a little quieter time because our producers obviously are out in the field busy working away, but gives you a chance to start thinking ahead. Hard to believe, but meeting seasons are coming up right around the corner too, are they not?
0: Yeah, absolutely. We're talking about our annual meeting here on the association side that will happen in January. That'll lead into policy discussions continuing with our legislature that starts the early part of January. We have Commodity Classic that kind of rounds out our meeting season, obviously taking some of the policies that come from our grassroots up through our organization and organizations to the National Corn Growers Association. So we're looking ahead. It doesn't seem like it'll be here, but we know it's going to be here before we know it.
1: Yeah, Commodity Classic, you and I were just talking about that coming up in New Orleans early part of next year. Look forward to spending some time with you folks down there. As we get ready to wrap up this hour, anything that you'd like to wrap up with, Kelly?
0: I think two things. Obviously, as we continue to, we've talked about input prices and the continual concern we have as fertilizer and diesel prices continue high. but we're also

0: taken on the demand side. And recently, two studies were released on continuing to show the value of ethanol in the marine industry, anywhere from near-term 1 billion to 2 billion gallons, longer-term 5-plus billion gallons. That's huge for the opportunity for continued demand coming out of our ethanol plants across Nebraska and across the Midwest. And then the other thing that we talk about, especially during harvest period, is farm safety. Certainly, we're getting into a busy season. If we're already delayed, maybe that rush and that tendency to push even harder is there. And so we always talk about farm safety for our farmers and employees on those operations. We also talk about the general public, making sure that they understand that there's going to be slow-moving implements, combines, tractors, semis on the highways and country roads to be cognizant of that and be safe for everybody.
1: Very good words and great reminder. Kelly, thank you so much for your time. Always fun catching up with you. Have a great day and a better weekend. How's that sound?
0: Sounds great.
1: All right. Kelly Brunkhorst, he's the executive director of the Nebraska Corn Growers Association, our special guest here today on Radio 570 WNAX. Colin is standing by. He's going to take a look at what's going on with weather. We'll take a peek at markets and we'll wrap things up here. All part of your Friday morning edition of our WNAX 5 State Farm Reports.
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1: 570 WNAX weather. Colin Strombeck here. Yankton's climbing to 84 today. Sunshine. The winds will ratchet up as the weekend moves along. 20-mile-an-hour gusts today. 25-mile-an-hour gusts tonight. And 35-mile-an-hour gusts tomorrow. 68 the overnight low and clear. And then 89 and sunny on Saturday. Sioux City today topping out at 83. Sioux Falls at 77. We'll get to 81 in Huron. Pier and Broken Bow and Norfolk getting to 85. Storm Lake to 79. Marshall to 77. Fargo to 75. Highs tomorrow, Mitchell and Pier at 91. Grand Island at 90. Minneapolis and Estherville both topping out at 87. Right now in Fargo, it's 51 degrees. Currently 59 in Mankato. Marshall's got 54 degrees. It is currently 62 degrees in Little Sioux Orchard, northwest of Spencer, Iowa. 64 in Orillia, northeast of Cherokee. 61 in Rock Rapids. 65 right now in Jefferson, South Dakota, on the north end of the Sioux City metro area. 69 now in Wayne. I guess that's outside the Sioux City metro area, but it's close. 69 right now in Omaha. I was talking about Jefferson. 65 now in Grand Island. Pardon me, we'll have a conversation with myself on doing the weather. 57 right now in Pier. It is currently 60 just southeast of Salem at somebody's farm. 60 right now in Brookings and Wessington Springs. 59 in Mount Vernon. 58 in Plankton. 59 in Sioux Falls. It is currently a temperature of 60 in Chamberlain on the river.
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5: Hello, Casey Slavik here with Philip Livestock Market. 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Start with the calves at 9 o'clock in the morning. On the calves, we've got Stillwell with 740 short cross calves. Johnston Family with 650 black-white face calves. Brunch and Jones with 600 black calves. 3J Cattle with 400 short cross calves. Stout Ranch with 420 short cross calves. Burton Sons with 300 black steers. Burns with 300 short cross and a few red calves. Gabriel and Gabriel with 250 black steers. JP Partnership with 250 black-white face calves. Heathershaw with 200 black calves. Fisher with 200 black calves. Amy Out and Amy Out with 180 black calves. Houston with 170 black-white face calves. Stuck with 150 short cross calves. Carly with 130 black-white face, mostly steers. Stover with 130 black calves.

0: 7:35. Just a quick look.
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4: He used his vehicle as a weapon.
5: I'm Dave Anthony, Fox News. That's what ICE's assistant executive director is saying. The day after a man in the U.S. illegally, Oscar Belgal, was shot during an immigration enforcement operation. When they stopped him,
6: he then accelerated his vehicle, smashing into two of our government ICE vehicles.
5: And that's when Marcos Charles says they opened fire. And while Belgal was shot below the neck, the injury was superficial. And after being treated,
6: we placed him in a detention facility outside of the state of New York.
5: There was a big anti-ICE protest last night in New York, angry about the shooting, especially since Belgal's 5-year-old son was in the car when the shots were fired. The boy was not hurt. Mayor Zoran Mamdani says what happened is,
7: today's shooting is only further devastating confirmation of what we have long known, which is that ICE operates with impunity, that they sow chaos and terror across our country.
5: Homeland Security Secretary Mark Wayne Mullen reacted to that this morning.
8: His words are dangerous and incite hostility. It doesn't help.
5: Mullen says Belgal has a criminal record and gang ties and evaded arrest last month.
8: A thug. Absolute worst of the worst.
5: Hurricane Isaias is now a Category 3, but may weaken some before hitting Florida.
9: We do expect landfall will happen around 10 p.m. tonight. And somewhere between Pensacola Beach and where we're standing right now on Navarre Beach, we'll take a direct hit.
5: That's Fox's Caroline Elliott.
9: The biggest concern here will be that 5 to 7 foot storm surge that's expected with this hurricane. Coastal communities, though, from Florida to Alabama are taking these warnings seriously. And some homes and businesses took the day yesterday to board up their windows and also put out sandbags to try to keep flooding out.
5: A judge at the International Court of Justice awarded the Nobel Peace Prize this morning. Navi Pillai is also a former leader of the United Nations Human Rights Council. 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
5: The Pentagon is making plans to make an execution public, letting us watch online when Nidal Hassan faces a military firing squad at Fort Hood in Texas in December. In 2009, it was Hassan who had the gun and opened fire at that base, angry over the war on terror, murdering 12 soldiers and a civilian and wounding 32 others.
13: The last time the U.S. military executed a service member by firing squad was in 1945, but War Secretary Pete Hegseth is unmoved. He says the world needs to know there are consequences for what former Army Major Nidal Hassan did.
5: Fox's
4: Madeline Rivera.
13: But the decision to live stream Hassan's execution is being criticized. GOP Senator Tom Tillis saying Hassan should face a death penalty, but making his execution public and streaming it beyond disgusting.
4: Democrats are upset too. Adam Smith, a ranking member of the House Armed Services Committee, calls it a mockery. President Trump approved the firing squad execution method. He might even talk about it tonight when he goes to New York to campaign for another Republican ahead of the November elections.
14: President Trump will be in

0: Syracuse to help get out the vote for New York Republican gubernatorial candidate Bruce Blakeman. Trump and Blakeman appeared together in the summer for an event on Long Island, but it's the first trip to Syracuse for the president in the past decade. The rally is being held at the On Center, which seats around 7,000. Just 4 out of the 16 local GOP candidates and party leaders in Onondaga County plan to attend the rally, with some of the absent citing previous commitments with work, campaigns, family, or the local Apple Festival, according to the Post Standard. Trump's approval rating is just 34% in New York State, according to the latest Siena poll. In New York, Tanya J. Powers, Fox News.
1: On Wall Street, we're seeing gains this morning. The Dow is up 233 points. The NASDAQ is adding 149 after yesterday's sell-off that dragged the NASDAQ down more than 300 points. I'm Dave Anthony, and this is Fox News.
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3: And good morning, 5 minutes after 10, Friday, October 9th. Sunshine outside, 62 on our way up. 84 is going to be where we top out this afternoon. Wind's going to gust up to around 20 or so at times out of the southeast. Clear overnight tonight, 68 will be the low. Sunshine and 89 tomorrow with gusty winds. Look for an overnight low of 67, sunny, and 84 on Sunday. And then we start to cool off as we head into next week, Monday, Native American Day and Columbus Day and Indigenous Persons Day. It's only going to be around 72 for a high and only in the 60s. Tuesday, Wednesday, Thursday, chance of rain in the forecast a little bit Wednesday of next week. We'll keep an eye on it, let you know if it changes. Once again, right now, 61. At the WNAX studios, darn near 62. If I look at the one thermometer, it's 72. That one's wrong. It's in the sun. That one's wrong. A Vermilion man is going to be spending more than 3 decades in prison after he admitted to a violent domestic assault while he was on parole. 44-year-old Derek Peterson was sentenced in Clay County Circuit Court to 32 years in the South Dakota State Penitentiary after he pled guilty to charges that were tied to a June 2025 attack on two people who were living in the same home. Both of those victims suffered serious injuries. They were hospitalized as a result. Prosecutors say Peterson was already on parole for a 2022 drug conviction at the time that assault happened. While awaiting trial in the Clay County Jail, he was also engaged in witness tampering and repeatedly violated court-ordered no-contact orders by attempting to contact the victims. According to the state's attorney, he said that past rehabilitation efforts, treatment programs, shorter prison terms, parole supervision, all of those things had failed in dealing with Peterson. And the state attorney's office argued that a lengthy prison sentence was necessary to protect both the victims and the public. Peterson's criminal record covers 25 years. It includes 5 prior felony convictions, multiple convictions for assault. The judge ordered the 2 sentences to run consecutively. And after the sentence, Peterson was already serving on parole. So that means, first, his parole is revoked. He's going back to finish out that sentence. When that sentence is over, the first assault sentence begins. When that one's over, the next assault sentence begins. I think they did a good job. And a 4-vote election win is not exactly what you would call a mandate. And that 4-vote margin is still shaping the opening months of the new administration of Mayor Christine Erickson in Sioux Falls. She defeated Jamie Smith by just a handful of votes back in June. We went through the recount. Her transition team is launching a series of public listening sessions for her so she can hear directly from residents about their priorities and concerns for the city. Erickson says that the meetings are designed to bring more voices into the discussion as her administration works on setting what its direction will be.
4: Everyone knows I only won by 4 votes. And so for me to just come in and say, I'm going to do all these things, when you win by such a very narrow margin, it is very, very important to pause and say, this, yes, I was elected as the mayor. Yes, people expect leadership, but they expect to be brought alongside and to be heard.
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meeting sessions are planned for the mayor on October 21st. That's going to be at, actually, most of these are going to be at the Levitt at the Falls. October 21st, November 5th, November 12th. And basically what they're looking to do is have people attend so they can identify concerns and ideas that will help guide the next steps that this administration is going to take. Sunshine, 61, Friday morning. From the WNAX newsroom at 9 and a half minutes after, I'm Tim Borman.

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3: Getting an update on Iowa soybean harvest. I'm Danielle Drotzman with your Farm News Update. Visiting here today with Avery Tweedy. She is an Iowa Soybean Association research agronomist in western Iowa. And Avery, thanks for joining us. And, you know, we're finally seeing some harvest across the state. So fill us in on some of the progress.
4: Yeah, so farmers are starting to roll this week after this very wet September that we've had. The fields are finally getting started. Hearing some quality issues mostly on soybeans, lots of decoloration. Seeing some purple beans, seeing some moldy beans. A lot of elevators are starting to dock for those quality issues, but it's been about 20 to 25 cents mostly for those docks. And we actually just had another rainfall overnight, about an inch in a lot of portions of Iowa. So it might slow down harvest just a little bit.
3: Yeah, but overall, I mean, you might not have exact numbers or, but yields have seemed pretty good so far.
4: Yeah, the yields so far have been, I mean, decent. The farmers were very surprised after the season that we've had, but I've heard some high 60s into the 80s for beans and 200s in the corn. They're looking pretty good. I haven't heard anything too concerning yet.
3: Mm-hmm. And just throughout the season, you know, kind of when you've been scouting and stuff, I mean, did you see a lot of disease? Because, I mean, I've kind of heard that, like, you know, the drought and just the drier weather kind of prevented
5: a lot of disease. Location.
4: Right.
3: I mean, what were you seeing?
4: Yeah, I mean, really this season, there wasn't too much for disease pressure really at all, especially in beans. I didn't see much, so that was good. It definitely didn't knock down that yield.
3: All right. And again, that is Avery Tweedy. She is an Iowa Soybean Association research agronomist in western Iowa, getting us up to date on what's going on so far with the soybean harvest across the state. With your Farm News Update, I'm Danielle Drotzman.
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7: 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Phipps with 600, 8 to 9 and a quarter. 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Sunny Slope with 210, 9 and 10 weights. And Grooms with 190, 10 weights. Harder with 2 loads of 9 weights, and Eldred Hakey with 60 head of 8 weights. On the heifers, over 1,000. Dan Molly Dent, 417 heifers. They're not top. Breedable, 675 to 775. Pregnant open heifers, over 500. Higgins with

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4: 570 WNAX weather. Colin Strombeck with you. Yankton's climbing to 84. Sunshine today, 20-mile-an-hour wind gusts. Mitchell's getting to 81. Brookings to 76. Watertown to 80. Grand Isle to 90. Denison's high, 84. Esterville at 78. Wilmer's getting to 76. Tonight, Yankton's dropping to 68. Clear skies, 25-mile-an-hour wind gusts. And tomorrow, 89, the high, sunshine, and 35-mile-an-hour wind gusts. Sioux City also getting to 89 tomorrow. Sioux Falls to 88. Aberdeen to 90. So is Marshall. Fort Dodge climbing to 86 on Saturday. Right now, Ellendale, North Dakota, checking in at 55 degrees. Slayton, Minnesota's got 61. Pipestone has 64 degrees. Primgar, Iowa, checking in at 60. Right now in Sheldon at 61, Sioux Center's got 64 degrees at this time. Take a look at the Omaha Council Bluffs metro area. 76 in Council Bluffs, 75 now in Plattsmouth, 73 in Lincoln. Ord has 61 degrees, 71 now in Hastings, Nebraska. Fort Pierre has 55 degrees, so does Cresbard, South Dakota. 63 now in Willow Lake. It is also 63 in Miller. Huron has 63 degrees as well. And so does Hazel. That'd be southwest of Watertown. 62 now in Sioux Falls. It's 63 in Mitchell and in Winter. 64. They got a whole bunch of thermometers that say winter out there. Rosebud's got 69 degrees. So does Tripp. 66 now in Canton. Currently 63 in Emory in Yankton at the Northland Ford Studio. 570 WNAX. It is 66 degrees.
5: Taking some time reviewing weather and crop conditions around the upper Midwest. I'm Keith Wunberg with your WNAX Farm News Update. This week, we have seen some nice weather across the listening area. However, taking some time looking back, it wasn't just too long ago. Matter of fact, over the course of the last couple of weeks, we've seen some heavy rain showers in portions of our listening area. Drew Lerner is with World Weather based out of Kansas City.
6: Yeah, oh, absolutely. Some of the rain totals were really quite impressive over that two-week period you're talking about. We did see some totals down in hard red winter wheat country. Actually, it got up around 10 inches. But the precipitation here more in this area was perhaps a little bit lighter. Of course, Iowa's just been hit really hard with crazy amounts of rain this autumn, and some of the southern counties are getting 10 to 15, almost 17 or 18 inches in a couple of spots, and that's just way too much moisture. So we are dealing with the excess, but the good news is that we are in a drier mode now. We've got a few showers that are going to pop up maybe a little bit later this week, but I don't think that we're going to get enough volume out of that to do anything more than just kind of give us a day of frustration, and then we'll be back into the dry again.
5: Yeah, speaking of this week, just looking at that forecast, I am seeing some sunshine there. Going to warm up a couple of days. Some of the areas going to be up in the 80s here once again. Definitely looks like some warmer temperatures for a couple of days.
6: Yeah, absolutely. That's Indian summer you're looking for. Technically, it's not Indian summer until you've had your first fall frost. This is just, I don't know what you want to call it, maybe a bump in the road or something. But we are going to continue to have some really good weather as we go forward through this week. You did mention the warmth. It looks like we'll be warm all week long, temperatures above average. But we are watching up in Canada some rather chilly air coming up a little bit later this week, and it will debut into the northern plains as we get into the weekend. So we'll be looking for frost and freezes starting to show up as we get into the early part of next week, mostly up in North Dakota and Montana, and maybe a larger part of Minnesota. But it's that time of the year, you know?
5: Mm-hmm. Yeah, that it is, no doubt about that. So

0: I was going to ask about frost, so you brought that up. Looking ahead, looks like some warmer temperatures. I know there's also a lot of talk about where Brazil, Argentina are with weather. Not only do we watch here in the U.S. and as we're moving along with harvest, but we're watching there. What's that looking like right now?
1: Yeah, boy, there's some frustration going on for farmers in southern parts of Brazil right now. It's getting really wet in the southern production areas in that country. That would include places like Mato Grosso do Sul and Paraná, Paraguay, areas south into Rio Grande do Sul. So all of that region is seeing a high frequency of rainfall right now. The ground is saturated. There is some potential for local flooding maybe as we go forward to the next 10 days as this wet weather pattern continues. In the meantime, everybody's kind of watching at center west Brazil. It's like Mato Grosso and northern Mato Grosso. Grosso do Sul and Goiás. Those areas, I have seen kind of an erratic distribution of rain, and some areas are doing okay and others are not. And I think the farmers down there really want to see a better distribution of rain. I'm not quite sure they're going to get it, but...
2: It's that time of year again. You know what I'm talking about. When you're just driving along and all of a sudden...
3: Oh, dear.
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3: Deer!
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0: But they are going to see a higher frequency of showers. I think it's just going to still be hit and miss. And so there's going to be a pocket or two there that's going to stay a little dry.
1: Keeping you informed about the world of agriculture. 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
4: I'm Nicole Murray with Your Money Now. Delta Airlines missed Wall Street earnings estimates for the first time in 2 years and cut its 2026 profit forecast. CEO Ed Bastain said demand remains strong and that fares appear to be rising further as fuel prices stay high. Jet fuel prices have surged this year since the Iran war started in February, driving up airlines' second largest cost after labor. OpenAI is defending its decision to fire three safety researchers for what the AI lab has described as a significant breach of trust. The AI startup insisted that the decision was not about raising safety concerns or speaking out. The three researchers have reportedly written a letter to OpenAI's board and safety committees. ABC News reports that Walgreens is already seeing an early season bump in cold and flu-related sales. Data says that purchases of cold and flu medications are up 21.7% compared to the same time last year, and cough drops are up 16.6%. Stocks are higher. That's Your Money Now.
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5: 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I'm Travis Wrinkley, Secretary Treasurer of the South Dakota Corn Growers Association. 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We are brought to you today by the South Dakota Corn Utilization Council, a volunteer group of farmers who promote corn marketing in this state, the U.S., and around the globe. October 4th through the 10th is Fire Prevention Week. It comes at an important time for South Dakota farmers, harvest. 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Take a few extra minutes each day to clean debris from combines and tractors, inspect fuel and electrical systems, and make sure a working

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6: Continuing throughout the morning, we are seeing a higher cattle market, a little bit of a lower hog market, and across our grain, we are mostly higher there. So good morning, Daniel Drotzman here with this mid-morning market update for WNAX. Taking a look here at live cattle, October up 70 cents at 222.57, December up $1.02 at 224.57, February up $1.02 at 226.87, April up 90 cents at 228.17, June is up 95 cents at 223.15, August up $1.07, 219.92. Feeder cattle, October up 90 cents at 338.92, November up $1.80 at 336.67. January up $2.52, 330.95. March is up $2.92 at 327.17. April is up $2.62 at 326.40. May is up $2.42 at 324.82. Lean hogs October is down 60 cents at 75.20. December down 77 cents at 67.82. February down 50 cents at 69.37. April down 32 cents

0: 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Soybean meal, October up $8.60, $3.69.30. December up $5.90 at $3.63.50. January up $4.50 at $3.62. Soybean oil, October up 33 points, $67.95. December up 20 points at $68.12. January up 23 points at $68.35. Chicago wheat, December is up a quarter at 683.5. March is down a half cent at 697.25. May is down a quarter at 703.75. Kansas City wheat, December is down 2.5 cents at 733.75. March is down 2.5 cents at 746.5. May down 3 cents at 750.25. Minneapolis wheat, December down 2 cents, 704. March down 1.75 at 721.75. May is down 1 cent at 733.75. And your oat.
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4: Fox News, I'm CJ Papa. Isaias grabbing its power from the Gulf of America, transforming into a dangerous Category 3 hurricane. It's turning north, putting the northern Gulf Coast into strike zone. Florida Governor Ron DeSantis.
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4: The Department of Homeland Security defending the actions of an ICE officer who fired his weapon, striking, they say, was a criminal legal alien, Oscar Belgal, in New York City.
6: Mr. Belgal was

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2: Miles Green. The Jacks next play Saturday, October 17th at North Dakota. South Dakota High School volleyball scores last night. Class AA, number 2 Brandon Valley shut out Sioux Falls Jefferson. Number 3 Sioux Falls Lincoln blanked TERV Sioux Falls Washington. Wins a 5-set thriller over number 5 O'Gorman. In Class A, number 4 Clark Willow Lake shut out Redfield. Class A's number 5 team St. Thomas More beat Class B Kadoka 3-0. RV Hamlin shut out Sisseton. Mapaya Luta beat Crow Creek 3-1. Lyman beat Cheyenne Eagleby 3-0. Jones County shut out Lee Deadwood. Canton beat Garrettson 3-1. Platte Geddes shut out Gregory. West Central topped McCook Central Montrose 3-1. Duel beat Teo Spazina 3-0. Irene Wakanda beat Parker Marion 3-1. Same score of Dubrook over Elkton Lake Benton and Waverly South Shore over Florence Henry. Mount Vernon Blanket and shut out Bonham. Aberdeen Ron Colley does the same to Britton Hecla. The number 4 Class B team Bennett County beat Class A Hot Springs 3-2. In Class B, number 5 Northwestern shut out Fulton. RV Gayville Vollen beat Menno 3-0. Hanson shut out Ethan. Iroquois Lake Preston does the same to Sunshine Bible Academy. Freeman beat Corsica Stickney in a 5-set thriller. DeSmit beat Oldham Ramona Rutland 3-1. North Central beat Harriet Selby in a shutout. Leola Frederick beat Strasburg Zeeland North Dakota 3-1. A few scores from Nebraska in C1. Number 10 Norfolk Catholic beat Elkhorn Valley 3-1. Wayne shut out Crofton. Number 3 Pierce shut out O'Neill. In C2, number 3 Laurel Concord Coleridge beat Humphrey Lindsay 2-0. Summerland beat Neely Oakdale 3-1. Number 4 Wynot beat Ponca 2-0. Cedar Catholic beat Ponca by the same score. Number 5 Guardian Angel Central Catholic shut out number 9 Stanton. Lutheran High Northeast shut out Wisner Pilger. In D1, number 5 Bloomfield shut out Randolph. Number 2 St. Mary's shut out Niobrara Verdigris. Stewart beat Creighton 3-2. Harlington Newcastle beat West Point Beamer 3-2. Colin Strombeck, WNAX Sports.

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4: This is Mike Kudem at Sioux Falls Regional Livestock Living, South Dakota. Got special feeder cattle sale coming up here this Monday, October 12th, starting at 9 o'clock in the morning. Here's a few of the early listings. Here's 395 black steers. They're double vaccinated. Been weaned since August 2. They all come out of the west. Going to weigh 450 to 600 pounds. 150 black heifers double vaccinated. Going to weigh 9950. 130 black steers vaccinated. Going to weigh 1,000. 106 black heifers double vaccinated. No implants. Going to weigh 800 to 900 pounds. Here's 65 black heifers. 975 to 1,000. 65 mostly black steers heifers are double vaccinated. Weighing 9 to 1,100 pounds. 52 black steers and heifers. Home raised no implants, double vaccinated, a long time wean, weighing 450 to 6. Here's 22 black steers, no implants. They are double vaccinated. They weigh 9 to 1,000 pounds. If you want more listings, buy a sale time that's coming up for this Monday, starting at 9 o'clock in the morning. For more information, give us a call here at 605-372-8000. 605-372-8000. You can visit our website at sfrlinc.com or the Facebook page of Sioux Falls Regional Livestock. We'll see you Monday morning. Thank you for listening.
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0: Saturday, a week from tomorrow. 570 WNAX weather. Colin Strombeck here. A red flag warning in the Black Hills and Badlands area. 11 a.m. today until 8 p.m. That's mountain time. Gusts to 35. Humidity as low as 10%. Northwest and west central Iowa, southwest Minnesota, northeast Nebraska, central, east central, south central, southeast South Dakota. Hot, dry, windy conditions developing Saturday, leading to areas of elevated fire weather concerns. Avoid activity that could spark a fire. Extra caution advised during harvest as dry crops could more easily carry a fire. Western and north central Nebraska, elevated to near critical fire weather conditions expected this afternoon and also tomorrow. The main area of concern along and west of a line from Valentine to Imperial. Highs today, Yankton getting to 84, 20-mile-an-hour gusts. Aberdeen to 82, going to get to 88 in Omaha. 82 in Fort Dodge, 75 in Worthington. Tonight, Yankton dropping to 68, clear skies, 25-mile-an-hour gusts. And then tomorrow, a high of 89, sunshine, 35-mile-an-hour gusts. Around the region right now, 55 in Valley City, North Dakota. It is 66 in Worthington, 61 in Windham, 63 in Mountain Lake, Minnesota. Spencer, Iowa's got 60, 69 now in Lamar, 68 in Orange City. 68 degrees in O'Neill, Nebraska, 69 in Ainsworth, and 70 in Stewart. In between those two, out of the Hayes Metroplex in Stanley County, 61, 68 right now in Watertown. It's 66 in Hayti. And it's, well, let's see, we got...
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5: 570 WNAX in Fordyce, Nebraska. Sunday, they're doing an All Saints Polka Mass and Brat Dinner at the Fordyce Parish Center, 10 a.m. It's put on by the St. John the Baptist Church for a morning Mass and Brat Dinner. Mass starts at 10 a.m., followed by the dinner from 11 a.m. to 1 p.m., a tasty meal of brats, ham, cheesy potatoes, green beans, salad, and desserts. Well, I'm still perplexed. I thought only Catholics did Mass, but it says it's a Baptist Church instead of Parish Center. I'm confused. I'm neither Baptist nor Catholic, so I am speaking out of complete ignorance here. I'm sure it makes sense to who's ever putting it on. $15 for adults, $7 for kids 6 through 12, and free for kids 5 and under. Sounds like a delicious meal and a good time for sure. 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It is 570 WNAX. We are your big friend in the Midwest.
6: I'm Dan Loney with Your Money Now. Wall Street stocks are higher across the board as tech shares are moving higher, helping the rebound today. The Dow Industrial Average is up more than 205 points. The NASDAQ is up by more than 100. West Texas crude is up slightly at almost $92 a barrel. Apple is reducing its order count for the iPhone 18 Pro in October by 15 to 20%, according to Nikkei Asia. Higher prices are one of the main reasons, which has led to a slowdown in sales. But Apple is also dealing with a shortage of memory and storage chips due to AI demand, and that has forced smartphone makers to raise prices across the lineup of their devices. NBA Commissioner Adam Silver says the league wants access to prediction market data, according to CNBC. The reason why is that so it can catch insider trading behavior. The statement comes one day after the NFL filed an amicus brief with the Supreme Court about who will regulate those companies. And that is Your Money Now.
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5: 570 WNAX. Okay, time for a little self-deprecating humor. Okay, Colin, you got to be smarter than the PSA. Well, I should have just looked it up, and I just did. AI says, yes, St. John the Baptist Church in Fordyce, Nebraska is a Catholic church. The word Baptist threw me off. I used to go to a Baptist church. I should have known better, because Baptists call John the Baptist John the Baptizer. So then this church would have been called St. John the Baptizer Church. I don't know. I'm just making

0: 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April, up $1 to $28.27. Feeder cattle, October, up $1.32, $339.35. November, up $2.27, $337.15. January, up $2.92, $331.42. March is up $3.22 at $327.45. Lean hogs, October, down 50 cents, $75.32. December, down 90 cents, $67.70. February, down 72 cents, $69.15. April is down 55 cents, $74.12. Looking on your grain side, December corn is up 3 cents, 5.03 1/4. March up 2.5 cents, 5.17 3/4. May up 2 1/4 at 5.24 1/2. November soybeans up 5.5 cents at 12.93. January up 5 cents at 13.09 1/2. March up 4.5 cents at 13.19 even. Soybean meal, October, up $8.50 at $369.20. December, up $6, $363.50. January, up $4.60, $362.10. Soybean oil, October, up 33 points, $67.95. December, up 7 points, $67.99. January, up 7 points, $68.19. Chicago wheat, December, is up a half cent at 6.83 3/4. March is steady at 6.97 3/4. May is steady at 7.04. Kansas City wheat, December, down 4 cents, 7.32 1/4. March down 4 cents, 7.45 1/2. May down 3 cents, 7.50. Minneapolis wheat, December, is down 1.5 cents at 7.04 1/2. March down 1 1/4. At 7.22 1/4, May is up 1 3/4 at 7.36 1/2. And your oat trade today, December is up a half cent at 4.34 1/4, while March is up a quarter at 4.36 1/2. That is a rundown of your current market information here with your Live at 55. 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For WNAX, I'm Danielle Drotzman.
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2: 570 WNAX, we are the voice of the Midwest in Sioux City on Sunday. 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
1: Head of Homeland Security is criticizing New York City's immigration policies after a Dominican man was shot by ICE agents.
2: 28-year-old Oscar Belgal is in federal custody after being shot in the neck on Thursday by ICE agents who were trying to arrest him. Shortly after the incident, New York City Mayor Zoran Mamdani called for ICE to be abolished.
3: New York City will not stand by while ICE agents shoot New Yorkers.
2: Homeland Security Secretary Mark Wayne Mullen responded.
4: Well, Mayor, if you abolish ICE, who's going to take the criminals off the streets of your own town? Who's going to take the murderers and the thieves and the gangbangers?
2: Mullen says ICE agents did not know the man's 5-year-old son was in the vehicle when they opened fire. The child was unharmed. In New York City, Tanya J. Powers, Fox News.
1: Mullen also says the man has a criminal record, reputed gang ties, and evaded arrest last month. President Trump opens another chapter in his effort to fire Federal Reserve Governor Lisa Cook, today establishing a committee of inquiry to investigate allegations she made false statements in mortgage applications. The U.S. Supreme Court ruled last year she could keep her job and should have had notice about an opportunity to respond to the charges. A restaurant chain that disappeared during the pandemic is making a comeback.
5: 6 years after shutting down all 97 of its restaurants, Soup Plantation is coming back. The chain, known for its unlimited soups, salads, pasta, and freshly baked muffins, plans to reopen in Fountain Valley, California next year. Soup Plantation, which operated under the name Sweet Tomatoes in other parts of the country, closed during the pandemic in 2020. Sweet Tomatoes has since reopened locations in Arizona and Florida. The California comeback will feature the familiar buffet setup and original recipes. No exact opening date yet, and no word on additional locations. Matt Murphy, Fox News.
1: Stocks are higher right now. The Dow's up 311 points. The NASDAQ up 138. I'm Lisa Brady, Fox News.
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7: And good morning. 5 minutes after 11, Friday the 9th. Sunshine out there right now, 67. Yeah, 67. It's going to be toasty as far as today goes. Sunshine, 84, the high. That's where we're supposed to top out this afternoon. Clear overnight, 68 for a low. Sunny and 89 on Saturday. Sunny and 84 on Sunday. Monday, which is Native American Day or Columbus Day or Indigenous Persons Day, depending on where you are, 72. And then in the mid-60s for the next few days after that, with a possibility of rain moving into the area Tuesday night into Wednesday. That's something we'll keep an eye on and let you know if it changes as the day goes on. Democratic U.S. House candidate Dickie Gronley was out campaigning. I mean, that's what she's going to be doing on these last couple of weeks heading into the midterm election. Her big topics right now, healthcare, trade, things that she's talking about. She says the federal government needs to put more emphasis on health care.
8: South Dakota, unfortunately, is one of the highest infant and maternal mortality rates in the nation. And when women are having to drive a couple of hours to deliver a baby, that critical care is missing, and we need to make sure we take care of that.
7: And now she also says Congress should reclaim authority over tariffs and international trade.
8: Tariffs can be used selectively and should be used selectively, but really, Congress is the one that was given the constitutional right to tariff. It needs to go back. There needs to be a check on the executive power, and we need to eliminate the across-the-board tariffs.
7: Now, Gronley, in case you haven't been paying attention, is a Democratic candidate for the lone seat in the U.S. House of Representatives, running against current Attorney General Marty Jackley for that position. And absentee voting is off to a strong start across South Dakota as election officials encourage voters to get their ballots turned back in and get them turned in early. Sherry Lund is the auditor for Lincoln County. She says her office has received about 1,900 absentee ballot requests. They already have about 1,200 of those completed and back in from the voters. Lund says anyone who's planning to vote absentee should return that ballot as soon as possible rather than waiting until election day.
9: If you want to do it by mail, I would recommend getting the application in, you know, soon, so we've got enough time to get it turned around. Although, you know, we haven't really seen a lag in return time with the absentee ballots, I would never make a guarantee on the mail.

Lund and other election officials around the state say that the activity that they're seeing is tracking pretty closely with the pace that was seen during both the 2022 and 2024 election cycles. That suggests that this could be a year of heavy early voter participation. Auditors across the state are processing absentee ballot applications and returns as Election Day approaches. Election officials remind voters that ballots have to be received on time in order to be counted. They recommend mailing or delivering those

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5: Taking a look at pasture conditions across the U.S., I'm Danielle Drotzman with your farm news update. Hearing today from USDA Chief Meteorologist Brad Rippey, he gets us up to date on states with notable good to excellent pasture and rangeland condition ratings as of this week.
6: Now, we do see continuing in the Midwest with that wet September in the books, pretty green pastures for this time of year. Iowa coming in at 69% good to excellent, Ohio at 62%. That wetness extends into much of the Northeast and the Mid-Atlantic at this time, and also into the Southeast with some of the more recent rainfall there. And we're actually starting to see some green up in parts of the West that have had the robust monsoon. Arizona coming in this week with 45% good to excellent, the largest in quite some time there.
5: And I can confirm, it seems that grasslands here really perked up after all of the rain that we got here at the end of September, first week of October, but we're still seeing some areas across the United States with some very poor to poor pasture conditions.
6: As we look at the lingering drought impacts, 49% very poor to poor, and a lot of that focused on the states across the Great Plains and the Rockies into parts of the Intermountain West, and also extending into the Mid-South. We've had that 2.5 month hot dry spell that just recently ended across the Mid-South. Arkansas coming in this week, 72% of the pastures rated very poor to poor, and that is reflective of the damage done since late July with the heat and the drought. Across the Great Plains, still seeing some pockets of issues. Both Oklahoma and South Dakota at or slightly above 60% very poor to poor. And those type of numbers extend into the West. States like Wyoming and Utah also above 60% very poor to poor.
5: And again, that is USDA meteorologist Brad Rippey filling us in on pasture conditions across the U.S. currently. With your farm news update, I'm Danielle Drotzman.
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9: We sold about 350 head of weighups here at the Atkinson and Livestock Market on Tuesday. Your slaughter bulls were 151 to 202, fat cows 130 to 147, fat heiferettes 175 to 196, bulk of the cows were 120 to 136, lower yielding cows and blemishes under 118. Next week, Tuesday, October 13th, will be a regular auction starting at 9 a.m. on the weigh-ups. Tuesday, October 20th, will be a special fall pair and bred cow auction. And Tuesday, October 27th, will be a special calf and yearling auction. Check out our website for more details. 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
3: Happy Friday, folks. 570 WNAX, 67 and sunshine here at our studios. Had a pretty good show last night. Lightning around here to the, I guess, to the east of us a little bit to the north. No rain in Yankton, but yeah, some thunderstorm activity, and especially lightning last night. It was quite the show. We'll see what is in store for the weekend. I know wind is going to pick up, and we'll get some weather details for you coming up next on 570 WNAX.
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0: 570 WNAX. Let's take a look at your forecast on a Friday into the weekend. Warm and breezy today and into the weekend, especially tomorrow. South wind around 30 to 40 mile per hour wind gusts, and that is going to lead to elevated fire danger for a lot of areas. So please avoid sparking a grass or crop fire. Be careful out there. Cooler temps move in early next week. Rain chances remain low also. Hot day today, 84. Warm October day, 84, with a southeast wind around 5 to 10. We could see 20 mile per hour gusts. Sunshine. Saturday, sunny and 90. Windy, hot and windy. South at 15 to 25, gusts up to 40. Clear skies. Overnight Saturday, 68. Will still be fairly warm Sunday, 87 and sunshine. Then 73 for Monday, 66 for Tuesday, 65 on Wednesday. Our rain chances right now, Tuesday night, 30% chance, 50% chance midweek Wednesday around Yankton next week. 68 right now here in Yankton at 570 WNAX. That's a check on your weather.
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4: 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Declining vision and the idea that it can't happen to me also increases the risk for a serious incident with older ATV riders. When riding an ATV, always wear appropriate personal protective equipment and make sure the ATV is the recommended size for the rider. Never drive an ATV on gravel or paved roads and never allow passengers to ride along. Employees using ATVs should be thoroughly trained in safety practices and required to wear appropriate clothing and proper protective equipment.

0: 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I'm Aaron Yoder, and this safety message is brought to you by the Central State Center for Ag Safety and Health at the University of Nebraska Medical Center.
1: Hearing some fall management tips as corn is starting to come out of the ground. I'm Danielle Drotzman with your WNAX Farm News Update. 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She is an SDSU Extension Livestock Business Management Field Specialist. You know, we're seeing farmers getting in the field and taking out their crops. And, you know, that just kind of poses the thought about, you know, we have corn stalks, you know, that can be, that'll be able to be utilized here. So, you know, there's a lot of different options when we look at that. So maybe just kind of fill us in on some options we have with our corn stalks.
2: You bet. You know, a lot of guys are ready for some of those stalks or even soybean stubble to get cows off of pastures that were grazed hard and maybe overgrazed a bunch this summer. So they're ready to move those cows off and, you know, maybe kind of hustle them a little bit with some of that wetter corn because they really want to get some of those pastures saved so they got a chance to rejuvenate before it, you know, hits freezing weather and all those types of things. But, you know, some of those key factors to think about before we go to corn stalks. I remember growing up and a couple old guys were always like, yep, cost of grazing or grazing those corn stalks is that we always seem to lose one a year. And right now with the price of cattle and all that, that's a really expensive paycheck to be taken. So we want to think about a couple things before we head to corn stalks. One, making sure that we're cleaning up piles. You know, you can give the guys hauling the wagons and unloading on the fly and all that, you can give them a lot of grief if you want, but let's make sure we fill up any or pick up any spills that maybe were made while we were out there. You know, a cow that hasn't seen corn very long in a long time, she's going to hone in on that pile, and maybe one or two of her buddies are going to really just clean up that whole pile. So make sure we're cleaning up some of those piles. Don't turn out cows that are hungry. Make sure they're good and full. Find them some ditch hay or something just to get them really good and full before we send them out there so that they don't overeat on the corn that they find laying around. So those are some of your big things when we start, you know, in addition to fence and making sure that we got enough water available or if we've got water hauling plans in mind, some of those components as we go as well.
1: Yeah, for sure. It's always good to kind of keep in mind those nutritional things. You know, not everybody has access to corn stalks. So, I mean, what if you're renting corn stalks? Are there any tips there on the financial side or just management side? Or what if we have to rent corn stalks?
2: Yeah, renting corn stalks is really kind of a win for both sides of the coin there. The landowner gets a little bit of manure back on his ground. You know, put that organic matter back in the ground. You get the corn cleaned up so you don't have to worry about volunteer corn as much in your beans the next year and all of those things. So it's really a big win-win for both sides of the coin. You do have some nutrients being taken out and utilized by the cow. So a lot of times there is a rental rate charged to run those cows out there. And we're generally in that $1 to $2 per head per day range in our neck of the woods here for grazing corn stalks. You know, when corn was a lot higher, it did go up a little bit. But, you know, we kind of fall in that range most of the time. Some of the things that help us determine what we're going to charge, you know, how much corn, you know, what did the corn yield? How much feed is really actually out there? We could also consider, you know, is there fence, you know, and reducing the rental rate depending on how much fence we got to put up. Given, you know, today's collars and wireless fencing, maybe, you know, we take that into consideration too, that they're buying expensive collars to keep cows where you want them and out of tree groves and those types of things if that's what we want to do. Another consideration.

0: that it takes to haul the water and stuff like that.
1: It's that time of year again. You know what I'm talking about. When you're just driving along and all of a sudden...
2: Oh, dear.
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2: Deer!
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6: 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We'll check in with Mike Miner at 1130. Keith with market numbers and analysis from Mike Miner, professional ag marketing, on the way to wrap up the market week. I know, it's hard to believe it's Friday already. Nice day, 68. It's going to be warm again today, about 84 for a high here in Yankton and sunny skies. Keith's going to be on the road next week, actually. Your next opportunity to see that brand new Ford F-150 is next Wednesday. It is the Customer Appreciation Special Calf and Yearling Sale at the Hub City Livestock in Aberdeen, South Dakota. A free barbecue, and plus you get a chance to sign up for that Ford F-150. Keith will be broadcasting from there from 10 to 1. So over the lunch hour, enjoy lunch. Check out the Special Calf and Yearling Sale and get signed up, a chance to qualify for that F-150. So it'll be parked right out in front of the sale barn there. You take a look and go on in and get signed up. 68 and sunny right now at 570 WNAX. Speaking of Keith, he'll be by in about about 4 minutes.
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1: I'm Jerry Willis, and this is the Fox Business Report.
2: Stocks are under pressure today on higher crude oil prices and yields on U.S. Treasuries. Starbucks has reportedly explored a takeover of Chipotle Mexican Grill. The Financial Times says Starbucks has worked with advisors in recent months on a takeover proposal. It would create a combined company with almost $50 billion in sales. Starbucks has about 41,000 locations. Chipotle has 4,200. Starbucks CEO Brian Nickel previously led Chipotle. The world's largest contract chip maker, Taiwan Semiconductor, expects to report record business for the recent quarter. It continues to see surging demand for AI applications. Taiwan Semiconductor reports earnings next Thursday. That's your Fox Business Report. I'm Jenny Coselda. Invested in you.
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2: It's time now for our South Dakota Crop Improvement Association update. We're joined today by Zach Loomis. He's the Foundation Seed Manager with South Dakota State University. And we're talking about how winter wheat sales have been going so far for this year.
3: Good. You know, compared to last year when sales were down a little bit compared to what we've seen over the last 5 years, we kind of expected it to take a little bit of a jump this year just with growers needing more on-farm stocks, maybe growing out of their what they had before, wanting to try something new. And so we expected it to take a little bit of a jump this year, and it did. We actually, you know, sold over twice the amount of winter wheat as we did all the last year. I think a big part of that, we just released a new winter wheat variety, SD Sundog. We released that this fall, and that was created by the winter wheat breeders here at SDSU to be kind of the first dual-purpose winter wheat variety that we have. So it's got excellent forage potential and excellent grade potential as well. So we actually sold out of that one pretty quickly. Everything that we increased for it this past growing season and harvested this earlier this fall, we sold out of that within a couple weeks. So growers were real excited to try that new dual-purpose variety. And then, you know, the other varieties that we have on hand too, they all carry their fair share of the sales as well.
2: That's your update for today, brought to us by the South Dakota Crop Improvement Association. We are seeing some strength here this morning within our cattle markets, little pressure on the hog market, and our grain side of things, they are reacting to the WASDE report here at 11 o'clock. So we'll dig into that. Good morning, everyone. I'm Keith Weinberg with a look at your late morning markets. Markets this hour being brought to us by the South Dakota Crop Improvement Association and by Whipple's Hybrids. Starting out on the livestock side, October live cattle, they're up $2.27 at $224.15. December is up $2.65, $226.20. February up $2.60 at $228.45. April up $2.20 at $229.47. And June is up $2.22 at $224.37. Beater cattle market, October up $5.15 at $343.17. November up $6.50 at $341.52. January up $7.30 now at $335.77. March up $7.55 at $331.77. And April up $7.07 at $330.85. Lean hog trade, October down 65 cents, $75.17. December down 80 cents, $67.80. February down 72 at $69.17. And April down 57 at $74.10. Time to check in here this morning with Mike Miner, Professional Ag Marketing, based out of Laverne, Minnesota, and looking at the cattle trade here. Mike, we are seeing some positive numbers really being led here, it looks like, by the feeder cattle market. Not much going on with cash as of yet. Your take here this morning, sir?
4: Yeah, well, we've had some pretty good news lately, especially with the feeder cattle cash market. Folks continue to pay hefty amounts for some of these lighter cattle out there, and we've had a few good things. Crude oil's been getting a little bit cheaper. Diesel's been coming down on price some, not as many worries about inflation, and that's supposed to help out demand, Keith. So we are seeing that in the cattle market here as of late. Box beef prices have been pretty good, waiting mostly through the week here on any cash news, and hopefully we can get some good cash news to finish out the week here. We are a little worried about some of the packers discounting on heavies now. We saw some at least doing that above 1,700 and some pounds. That'll be something to take into consideration, something we haven't seen in a few years there. They've tried but just had no leverage before. This time around, after some of the key packers have closed plants, it looks like the packers got just enough leverage to maybe start discounting on some heavies again. So we'll see what impact that has on those and on the cattle market anyways. Feeling really good today.
2: Over on the hog side, another day that we are seeing

0: some pressure even on the cash front, right around that $72, $73 area. Your take here, Mike, on the hog market.
1: Well, it's I hate to be the bearer of bad news each day on the hog market, but we're below $80 on the carcass cutout. Demand's our problem. Supplies have gone back to levels that we had been seeing a year ago as well, after running 2 to 3% lower for quite some time. And at this point, it still shows that supply's not really the problem, but they are quick to sell that thing. The funds are record short. And at this point, they're not seeing anything fundamentally real bullish enough to make them want to get out of those. So it's been a little bit of a stair step down, and we'll see if we get a couple elevator days up, but we haven't seen that as of yet.
0: All right, sir, hold on tight. Switching over to the grain side, we are seeing some markets reacting to the USDA's WASDE report here that was out about a half hour ago. We're going to dive into that. First, looking at the prices, December corn is down 28 cents, 472. March as well, down 28, 487. May down 26 and a half, 495. July down 24 cents at 502. November soybeans down 13 cents at 1275. March down 12, 1302. May down 12 at 1311. November at 27, that's down 9 cents at 1249. Soybean meal market, December down $3.50 a ton, $3.54 even. Soybean oil, December down 10 at $67.82. Wheat trade, Chicago, December down 18 cents, $6.65. March now down 19 at $6.78. May down 18 and a half at $6.85. December, Kansas City wheat, that's down 20 cents, $7.15. March down 21, $7.28. Minneapolis, December, 13 cents lower, $6.93. March down 13 and a half at 7.10. And December oat contracts down 14 and a half cents at 4.19. Again, visiting with Mike Miner, professional ag marketing based out of Laverne, Minnesota. And I guess, Mike, we'll just put it to you, give that microphone to you about, give us an update. What in the world happened with the WASDE report here at 11 today?
1: Yeah, well, the WASDE report came out here at 11 o'clock today, 36 minutes ago. The corn market was taken by storm. We traded a limit down here for a little bit, down 30 cents. A big part of it, world corn ending stocks were a little bearish.

0: Soybeans, we raised yield as well, 53.1. We were 52.8 last month. That one there, we saw lower beginning stocks on carryover to this next year a little bit. On the corn, it was higher, so that helped build the balance sheet as well. But exports were up, so I thought that was a good little raise there as well, but just not quite enough. So we did see the November soybeans were down about 12, and we were up a handful or so before the report there. So we have some back about 25 cents from overnight highs on the soybean market there. So we're in a downtrend on this corn and soybean market now as we head into harvest, and we're going to start gasping pretty hard for some air and some support points around some of these levels, hopefully around 460 on corn and on that December market. And if the soybeans keep going down here, there's a lot of room for us to pull back, really. This 1255 area would kind of be the next point I'd be targeting just to hopefully find some legs under it. But in the meantime, we've got some bearish numbers to build off of with harvest pressure coming, and the funds have a pretty darn big long. We're at a record long position between corn and soybeans. So if the funds decide to bail, if inflation's not a problem anymore and stocks are building a little bit, it could get a little ugly on the corn and soybeans here going forward.
1: Even on the wheat side, looks like we're seeing some pressure that turned here today too.
0: Yeah, you know, the war premium continues to erode out of that wheat market. You get some bearish fundamental updates on the WASD today, and that continues to make that an easier sell as well. So a rough day overall all the way around for these grain markets.
1: All right. How about outside markets? I know we've been spending a lot of time focusing on that dollar and what the interest rates are doing. Anything out there today?
0: I continue to watch that S&P 500. December futures were at 78.56. I'd like to see a 8,000 print by the end of the year here, so we continue to watch that guy at record levels. And the equities are feeling good. Crude oil down a little bit today, but not too much. So continue to watch those two as the U.S. dollar as well. We're at a pretty high level, 102.31. Continue to watch the U.S. dollar as we watch interest rates that have been climbing and what it looks like this Fed is going to have for a direction going forward to try to tame or just ignore inflation, one of the two.
1: All right, Mike, thank you so much. I know your phones are busy there now after the report. Thank you. Have a great day and a better weekend there, sir.
0: Thank you, Keith.
1: All right, thank you. Mike Miner, Professional Ag Marketing, Laverne, Minnesota, helping us out here.
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0: as we round out your late morning markets. This market update has been brought to us here this morning by the South Dakota Crop Improvement Association and by Wyffels Hybrids. With this market update for WNAX, I'm Keith Weinberg.
1: Couldn't have.
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6: News. I'm CJ Papa. Isaias grabbing its power from the Gulf of America, transforming into a dangerous Category 3 hurricane. It's turning north, putting the northern Gulf Coast in the strike zone. Florida Governor Ron DeSantis.
7: Make sure you have what you need, you know, to be able to get through, particularly those next 72 hours.
6: The Department of Homeland Security defending the actions of an ICE officer who fired his weapon, striking, they say, was a criminal legal alien, Oscar Belgal, in New York City.
8: Mr. Belgal was struck by one of the bullets or fragments superficially in the neck. He stopped his vehicle. We arrested him, rendered first aid, and then took him to the hospital.
6: ICE Executive Associate Director Marcos Charles, adding the suspect, was taken to an ICE detention facility. 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

0: WNEX Newsroom. Here's stories we're working on to bring you over the noon hour today. Democratic gubernatorial candidate Dan Ahlers is out on the campaign trail talking about education, property tax, health care. I'll tell you some of what he has to say. A South Dakota state lawmaker is in trouble. He's looking at a DUI charge. We'll tell you where, who, and what he was driving. Republican Congresswoman Ashley Hinson and her challenger for the Senate seat in Iowa, Democratic State Representative Josh Turek, they squared off Wednesday night, butted heads, had a debate. We've got them talking about things like Iran and Social Security. And in Sioux Falls, health leaders are asking residents to help shape the future of health care. It's the community health assessment. They do it once every 3 years. All the big movers and shakers take part. We're going to talk a little bit about it. Coming up 5 minutes after, following Fox News on 570 WNAX.
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0: I'm Colin Strombeck with this WNAX Sports Update. NHL, the Tampa Bay Lightning beat the Minnesota Wild 3-2. Quinn Hughes and Blake Coleman each scored a goal for the Wild. Jesper Wallstedt saved 32 of 35 shots on goal. College volleyball last night, number one Nebraska swept Indiana. South Dakota swept Oral Roberts. South Dakota State beat the Kansas City Roos 3-1. SDSU's defensive side of its football team made things difficult for Gage Roy, one of the top quarterbacks in the nation in pass completion, in South Dakota's 31-14 win last Saturday. Jackrabbits cornerback Miles Green talks about his pick six interception last weekend. First, the call from Tyler Merriam on Jackrabbits Radio.
1: Third and 10, Illinois State from its own 13. Not a lot of noise from Redbird fans right now. May have been some early movement. No flag as Royal throw it down the left. Seam ball is deflected. Intercepted. Miles Green. Right sideline. 20. 10. Pick six. Touchdown. Jackrabbits.
2: Man, I saw the ball come out the QB's hands. I seen the ball go in the air. Obviously, the ball got tipped, and I seen it in the air. Had to go make a play on it. I was trying to stay in bounds. Thankfully, I did. Got in the end zone and just, man, celebrated with my team. You know, big moments like that, you always want to celebrate with your team. It's never about yourself.
0: The Jacks are next in action at North Dakota on Saturday, October 17th. Here's this weekend's regional college football schedule in sequential order of games. At 8 o'clock tonight, number 20, Iowa is at Washington. Iowa State is at number 9, BYU, tonight at 9:15. Saturday at 11 a.m., number 7, Indiana at Nebraska. At noon, Northern States at Minnesota Duluth in the D2, Augustana at Concordia St. Paul. At 1 o'clock in the FCS, number 25, Southern Illinois at South Dakota. In D2 at 1 o'clock, Southwest Minnesota State at Sioux Falls, Wayne State at Bemidji State. In the NAIA at

0: 1 o'clock, Doan at Dort, Northwestern at Briar Cliff, Morningside at Waldorf. At 1:30, Concordia is at Dakota Wesleyan. In D2 at 2 o'clock, Minnesota State at Winona State. In the NAIA at 3 o'clock, Dickinson State at Dakota State. In the FBS, North Dakota State at UNLV, Saturday at 6:10 p.m. Minnesota's at Purdue at 7 p.m. At 7 in the NAIA, Mount Marty at Hastings. NHL Saturday, the Minnesota Wild are at the Florida Panthers, Saturday at 5 p.m. NFL Sunday, the Minnesota Vikings are at the New Orleans Saints at noon on 570 WNAX. Colin Strombeck, WNAX Sports.
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2: Sunny here in Yankton on this nice October day. Somewhat warm, I guess, if you want to look at the next couple. We're definitely seeing upper 80s, even 90 tomorrow. 90 and sunny for Yankton. A breezy day, too, around our region. So please be careful. There is some fire danger involved with those high winds out of the south. And fairly dry out there right now. 15 to 25 tomorrow, gusting as high as 40. It's a little bit breezy today as well. 84 expected around Yankton today. 87 on Sunday, 73 then on the holiday Monday, 66. And sunny skies on Tuesday, so back up just a bit and a little more normal for this time of year by Tuesday and Wednesday of next week. Next chance for showers in the Yankton area pop up on a Tuesday night forecast next week, and about a 50% chance now for showers on Wednesday. We're at the moment, 69 sunshine here in Yankton, 570 WNAX.
3: This is Chad Heason with Kimball Life Stock Exchange, letting you know it's coming up for Tuesday, October 13th. Going to be selling Weyab cows along with some fancy yearlings and spring calves here on Tuesday. We'll be on the Weyabs at 8, yearlings at 11, calves to follow. Consignments include for yearlings, here's 237 black book quality steers. They weigh 9 to 950. They're off grass. Here's 175 head of black book quality tested open heifers. They weigh 975 to 10 and a quarter. 130 head of black book quality heifers weigh 950 to 1050. Here's 70 head of black book quality tested open heifers. They weigh 950 to 10. Here's 60 head of black tested open heifers. They weigh 8 and a quarter to 875. Here's 16 black tested open heifers. They weigh 1050 to 11. 10 black tested open heifers, they weigh 950 to 1050. 10 black tested open heifers, they weigh 850 to 950. For spring calves, here's 200 head of black, few reds, they weigh 4 to 575. 185 head of black, for qualities, they weigh 450 to 550. 160 head of blacks, they weigh 475 to 6 and a quarter. 160 head of red and short cross, they weigh 4 to 550. 120 head of black, for quality, few reds, they weigh 450 to 575. 110 head of blacks, they weigh 5 to 650. Here's 105 black, for qualities, they weigh 5 to 6 and a quarter. Here's 75 head of black, buck quality, few reds, they weigh 5 1/4 to 6 1/4. Here's 70 head of short cross, red and blacks, they weigh 450 to 575. 50 head of black, buck quality, they weigh 4 to 550. Here's 50 head of black steers, they weigh 550 to 6. 50 head of black, buck quality, they weigh 4 1/4 to 5 1/4. 14 black, buck quality, they weigh 4 to 5. Plus many more by sale time. 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This has been Chad Heason with Kimball Livestock. Thanks for listening and have a good day.
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1: I'm Dr. Justin Wubin. Growing up as a small-town farm kid from Spencer, South Dakota, I never expected that my life would become focused on helping people with peripheral neuropathy. You see, my dad had cancer, non-Hodgkin's lymphoma, and after chemo, he was left with severe nerve damage in his legs and his feet. Burning, numbness, and tingling. And like many people, he was told there's nothing that can be done. Well, that didn't sit right with me. 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Many of our patients have experienced improvements in sensation, and even some have noticed increased in their leg strength and balance. 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
1: I'm Jerry Willis, and this is the Fox Business Report.
2: Stocks are under pressure today on higher crude oil prices and yields on U.S. Treasuries. Starbucks has reportedly explored a takeover of Chipotle Mexican Grill. The Financial Times says Starbucks has worked with advisors in recent months on a takeover proposal. It would create a combined company with almost $50 billion in sales. Starbucks has about 41,000 locations. Chipotle has 4,200. Starbucks CEO Brian Nickel led Chipotle. The world's largest contract chip maker, Taiwan Semiconductor, expects to report record business for the recent quarter. It continues to see surging demand for AI applications. Taiwan Semiconductor reports earnings next Thursday. That's your Fox Business Report. I'm Jenny Cosella, invested in you.
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2: 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Take a look at what's going on with the livestock markets. October live cattle, they're up 257 at 224.45. December up $3, 226.60. February up 295, 228.80. April up 257 at 229.85. Meter cattle market, October up $5.55 at 343.57. November up $6.75, 341.62. January up 7.60 at 336.02. And March up $7.77 at 331.95. Lean hog trade, October down 52 cents, 75.30. December down 80 cents, 67.80. February down 72, 69.15. April down 62 at 74.05. On the grain side of things, December corn down 28 cents now. It's changing at $4.72. March down 28 cents as well, 487. May down 27 cents, 495. July down 25 and 501. On the soybean side, November beans down 15 and a half cents, 1272. March down 15 and a half, 1298. May down 15 and three quarter at 1307. And November of 27, that is down 10 cents at 1248. Looking at the soybean meal market, December, that's down $3.40 a ton, $354.20. December soybean oil down 20 points, $67.72. Wheat trade, Chicago, December down 19 and three quarter of a cent, 663. March down 20 cents at 677. May down 19 at 684. December, Kansas City wheat down 23 cents, 713. March down 22 and a half, 726. Minneapolis, December down 15 cents at 691. March down 14 and three quarter at 708 and three quarter. Rounding out the grain trade, December oat contracts down 16 cents, 417. March down 14 at 422. That is your Markets Live 55 for WNAX. I'm Keith Weinberg.
3: Hello, Casey Slavik here with Philip Livestock Market. Coming up Tuesday, October 13th, will be a special all breeds calf sale. Start with the calves at 9 o'clock in the morning. On the calves, we've got Stillwell 740 short cross calves. Johnston Family with 650 black white face calves. Brunch and Jones with 600 black calves. 3J Cattle with 400 short cross calves. Stout Ranch with 420 short cross calves. Burton Sons with 300 black steers. Burns with 300 short cross and a few red calves. Gabriel and Gabriel with 250 black steers. JP Partnership with 250 black white face calves. Heathershaw with 200 black calves. Fisher with 200 black calves. Amiot and Amiot with 180 black calves. Houston with 170 black white face calves. Stuck with 150 short cross calves. Carly with 130 black white face, mostly steers. Stover with 130 black calves. Gibbons with 120 black calves. Barry with 120 red calves. Lures and Lures with 120 char and red cross calves. Plus many, many more. You can go to the website at philiplivestock.com and look at the complete listing. Estimating 8,000 head. Again, that's October 13th. Start with the calves at 9 o'clock in the morning. Have a good day and thank you from Philip Livestock.
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3: Running out for storm prep. I'm Lisa Brady, Fox News. With Hurricane Isaias already lashing the northern Gulf Coast, where landfall is expected late today between the Florida Panhandle and Alabama.
4: Wind, rain, and storm surge created by Isaias will start being felt this afternoon, and that means any plans to shelter at home or evacuate need to be put into action. It might be too late later on.
5: Execute those plans now. There's going to be a period of time where it's going to be difficult to do that. May lose power. You may not be able to go outside safely for a period of time.
4: Florida Governor Ron DeSantis speaking in Pensacola. Evacuation orders come from local governments and their emergency management teams.
3: Fox's Evan Brown in Miami. The storm is now a Category 3 hurricane. 120 mile per hour winds. Flooding and power outages could extend from Mississippi to the Carolina coast. Just getting reports from the UAE that the co-pilot accused of stabbing the pilot on a Fly Dubai flight to Israel was planning a suicide mission to crash into Ben Gurion Airport. State media also reporting he confessed to acting alone, but that the investigation continues for any possible links. Passengers and crew were able to intervene after the wounded pilot opened the cockpit door. He meant a lot to football and to Chicago. Legendary Bears coach Mike Ditka has died.
6: In life, many men have talent, but talent in itself is no accomplishment.
3: From the NFL, this during Ditka's Hall of Fame induction speech in 1988.
6: Excellence in football and excellence in life is bred when men recognize their opportunities and then pursue them with a passion.
3: He was the first tight end into the Hall, playing for the Bears, Eagles, and Cowboys before coaching the Bears for a decade, including their only Super Bowl win in 1986. Also coaching the Saints a few seasons, Mike Ditka was 86. 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
3: The International Criminal Court is hit with new U.S. sanctions, accused by the U.S. of being politicized.
10: In a statement, Secretary of State Marco Rubio says globalist experts want the ICC to prosecute American Border Patrol agents, our troops, and elected leaders, but that President Trump will never allow that to happen. Rubio says the sanctions ban transactions with this rogue court. The ICC saw this coming and had already stopped using Microsoft Office products, as sanctions mean American companies cannot do business with the court. The decision comes hours after former ICC judge South African Navi Pillay was awarded the Nobel Peace Prize. She most recently concluded in a report that Israel was committing a genocide in Gaza. Israel's foreign ministry called it a gross weaponization of the award to legitimize anti-Israel hatred, and that she was rewarded for lies and blood libels.
3: Fox's Jessica Rosenthal. A statement from the court calls the sanctions an attack on the rule of law and the foundations of international order. President Trump setting up a committee of inquiry to investigate allegations of false statements and mortgage applications against Fed Governor Lisa Cook. The U.S. Supreme Court ruled in June she wasn't given notice about the effort to fire her last year and could keep her job. Americans have more than they did during the pandemic. In a new Fed report,
11: the Federal Reserve survey of consumer finances found median family net worth rose 2% from 2022 to 25, adjusted for inflation, to

0: $16,000. The study measures stocks, home equity, minus mortgages and credit card debt. People in the top 10% saw a much bigger jump, up 31%, and wealth decreased for the bottom 40%. People aged 75 and older became the richest age group, with a median net worth topping $500,000. Wealth declined for people under 35. Jenny Cosola, Fox News.
1: Wall Street's rallying right now. The Dow's up 416. Elisa Brady, this is Fox News.
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3: 5 minutes after 12, welcome to the noon hour. It's Friday the 9th. Right now, 70 outside, 84 going to be the high this afternoon. Winds gusting up around 20 at times. Clear overnight, 68 for a low, sunshine and 90 tomorrow. On Sunday, sunny and 87. Then Monday, sunshine, 73, and we start cooling off as we look ahead to next Tuesday, Wednesday, Thursday. Highs going to be in the mid-60s, chance of rain in the area. Tuesday night rolling through Wednesday and into Thursday as well. Yesterday, 82 was high here at the station. 48 was the recorded low. Current temperatures around the region this noon hour, 65 in Fargo, 62 in Jamestown. The Twin Cities check in at 64. Fergus Falls has 63. It's 73 in Des Moines, 69 in Cherokee, 72 in Sioux City. Lincoln reports 78, Ainsworth 73. And then across South Dakota, starting on the west side, it's 81 in Rapid City, 68 in Pierre, Aberdeen has 67. 68 in Brookings and the Southeast South Dakota Triangle. See 69 in Sioux Falls, 68 in the old hometown of Corsica. And here at the WNAX studios, we just squeaked into 70 degrees under sunny skies. The Democratic candidate for governor, Dan Ahlers, is campaigning across the state leading up to the general election day on November 3rd. He's focusing on education, property taxes, health care. He says stronger state support for schools would help to ease pressure on local taxpayers.
4: If we follow the statutory requirement for education funding and we stay consistent with that, which we have not in the past, if we just fund education at that appropriate level, your property taxes go down. Because every time the state doesn't meet its obligation, you're feeling it on the local side because of that those dollar amounts get shifted to property tax.
3: Now, when it comes to health care, he says state government should do more to control the cost.
4: I don't think that we're doing a good job at it. If we had been, we wouldn't have had 18 nursing homes close over the last decade. So we need to make sure those reimbursement rates actually reflect cost. I'm on the rural EMS board for my community. I can tell you that they don't meet costs. I can tell you that Medicaid isn't meeting those costs. So that puts a strain on the system. It causes costs to go up for private payers.
3: And as far as economic development goes, well, Ahlers believes South Dakota should be focusing on smaller businesses, not hyperscale data centers. His opponent in that campaign, in case you haven't been paying attention, incumbent Republican Governor Larry Roden. In Iowa, Republican Congresswoman Ashley Hinson and Democratic State Representative Josh Turek are going head-to-head to see who the next senator for that state will be. They had their first ever debate in that race this past week. The war in Iran emerged as one of the major issues. Hinson called for a successful end to the conflict while holding Iran accountable.
5: That means not allowing them to have a nuclear weapon and making sure that we're working with and protecting our allies in the region. 3 years ago, we saw Iranian proxies attack Israel and our allies in the Middle East. We have to make sure we're holding them accountable.
3: Now, Turek argued that the U.S. just runs the risk of becoming trapped in another prolonged conflict similar to what happened with Iraq and Afghanistan.
6: Let's get back to diplomacy. Certainly don't want to see Iran have a nuclear weapon, but we have to end this war. And one of my primary goals, I'm going to fight to end this war in the U.S. Senate day one.
3: Now, Turek also criticized Hinson for opposing congressional resolutions that are aimed at ending the war,
6: which has led to increase in gas prices, diesel prices at an all-time high, and fertilizer prices.
3: And Hinson countered that such resolutions would interfere with President Trump's ability to bring the conflict to an orderly conclusion.
5: You look at what happened when President Biden

0: Biden did the withdrawal hastily out of Afghanistan, and we lost 13 service members.
1: And now, the candidates covered other topics as well. As you might have guessed, when all was said and done, both sides claimed victory.

0: The debate was put on by Iowa Public Broadcasting. Hinson and Turek are competing for the Senate seat that is being vacated by the retiring Senator Joni Ernst. WNAX News Time is 1210.
1: This is Mike Kudem at Sioux Falls Regional Livestock Holding, South Dakota. Got special feeder cattle sale coming up here this Monday, October 12th, starting at 9 o'clock in the morning. Here's a few of the early listings. Here's 395 black steers are double vaccinated, been weaned since August 2. They all come out of the west, going to weigh 450 to 600 pounds. 150 black heifers double vaccinated, going to weigh 9,950. 130 black steers vaccinated, going to weigh 1,000. 106 black heifers double vaccinated, no implants, going to weigh 800 to 900 pounds. Here's 65 black heifers, 975 to 1,000. 65 mostly black steers heifers are double vaccinated, weighing 9 to 1,100 pounds. 52 black steers and heifers, home raised, no implants, double vaccinated, a long time wean, weighing 450 to 6. Here's 22 black steers, no implants. They are double vaccinated, weighing 9 to 1,000 pounds. More listings by Phil Ten that's coming up for this Monday, starting at 9 o'clock in the morning. For more information, give us a call here at 605-372-8000, 605-372-8000. You can visit our website at sfrlinc.com or the Facebook page of Sioux Falls Regional Livestock. We'll see you Monday morning. Thank you for listening.
0: Sunshine, 70 degrees at 11 minutes after. A state lawmaker in South Dakota is facing a DUI charge following an incident that happened this week in McPherson County. Authorities say that State Senator Mark Lapka of Leola was cited for driving under the influence after allegedly operating a combine while impaired. This happened in Leola Tuesday night. According to the McPherson County State's Attorney's Office, Lapka will be making an initial court appearance within the next month or so. There is video out there of the incident on social media. He's serving his first term in the South Dakota Senate. Currently represents District 3. The Republican lawmaker is seeking re-election in November. At this point in time, he is running unopposed. No other details have been released about the investigation. The case is pending in McPherson County. And Sioux Falls health leaders are asking residents to help them shape the future of health care. It's called the Community Health Assessment. It's something that the city does once every 3 years. And this is not just the city. It's a partnership between the Sioux Falls Health Department, Sanford Health, and Avira Health. The goal is to get all three of them together and identify the community's most pressing health concerns and then help guide future programs, services, and resources. Sanford Sioux Falls President and CEO Andy Muntz says that the process gives healthcare providers and community leaders a better understanding of the challenges that residents are facing, and it helps them focus on the areas where they can make the biggest impact in the long run.
2: This is a great example and project where we can put, you know, really competitive differences aside and focus on one project on how we improve the health of the city of Sioux Falls. So really looking forward to continuing that relationship and then really continuing that assessment as we have over the years.
0: Now, the survey covers a wide range of topics, including access to health care, mental health, chronic disease, public safety, overall quality of life. Results are going to be used to develop priorities and strategies for improving community health over the next several years. City officials say the survey takes about 10 minutes to complete. Now, if you live in Sioux Falls, you'd like to participate. The assessment is available online, siouxfalls.gov/CHA. That'll get you there. Sunshine, 70 degrees, Friday afternoon. From the WNAX newsroom at 13 and a half after, I'm Tim Borp.

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5: Getting an update on Iowa soybean harvest. I'm Danielle Drotzman with your Farm News Update. Visiting here today with Avery Tweedy. She is an Iowa Soybean Association research agronomist in western Iowa. And Avery, thanks for joining us. And, you know, we're finally seeing some harvest across the state. So fill us in on some of the progress.
6: Yeah, so farmers are starting to roll this week after this very wet September that we've had. The fields are finally getting started. Hearing some quality issues mostly on soybeans, lots of decoloration, seeing some purple beans, seeing some moldy beans. A lot of elevators are starting to dock for those quality issues, but it's been about 20 to 25 cents mostly for those docks. And we actually just had another rainfall overnight, about an inch in a lot of portions of Iowa. So it might slow down harvest just a little bit.
5: Yeah, but overall, I mean, you might not have exact numbers or, but a yields have seemed pretty good so far.
6: Yeah, the yields so far have been, I mean, decent. The farmers were very surprised after the season that we've had, but I've heard some high 60s into the 80s for beans and 200s in the corn. They're looking pretty good. I haven't heard anything too concerning yet.
5: Mm-hmm. And just throughout the season, you know, kind of when you've been scouting and stuff, I mean, did you see a lot of disease? Because, I mean, I've kind of heard that, like, you know, the drought and just the drier weather kind of prevented a lot of the disease this year.
6: Right.
5: I mean, what were you seeing?
6: Yeah, I mean, really this season there wasn't too much for disease pressure really at all, especially in beans. I didn't see much, so that was good. It definitely didn't knock down that yield.
5: All right, and again, that is Avery Tweedy. She is an Iowa Soybean Association research agronomist in western Iowa, getting us up to date on what's going on so far with the soybean harvest across the state. With your Farm News Update, I'm Danielle Drotzman.
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8: Good afternoon. Welcome to the lunch hour. I'm Jim Remler as we check your weather. A couple of warm days as we head into the weekend, and into the weekend, I should say. By the middle of next week, we'll be a little more normal for this time of year for October, but warm and windy is in the forecast. Right now, 71 here in Yankton at our WNAX studios. And we're looking at warm and breezy conditions over the next couple of days, especially tomorrow. South wind tomorrow, 30 to 40 mile per hour gusts. And that does lead to an elevated fire danger for many areas. So please use caution. Cooling a bit into early next week. Not much rain in the forecast. What we're seeing in terms of elevated fire danger, moderate to high conditions through eastern South Dakota, southwest Minnesota, the moderate portion of our region in northwest Iowa, they've gotten just a little bit more moisture than most. 84 expected here today with sunshine in the Yankton area. 68 clear overnight. Sunny and 90 tomorrow. Windy as well, 15 to 25, gusting as high as 40 miles per hour.

per hour. 87 Sunshine Sunday. 73 for Monday. 66 then on Tuesday. Right now, 71 sunshine here in Yankton. 570 WNAX weather. 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
3: Welcome to Corn Comments. I'm Travis Wrinkley, Secretary Treasurer of the South Dakota Corn Growers Association. 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We are brought to you today by the South Dakota Corn Utilization Council, a volunteer group of farmers who promote corn marketing in this state, the U.S., and around the globe. October 4th through the 10th is Fire Prevention Week. It comes at an important time for South Dakota farmers, harvest. 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Take a few extra minutes each day to clean debris from combines and tractors, inspect fuel and electrical systems,

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1: Hello, we sold about 350 head of webs here at the Atkinson Livestock Market on Tuesday. Your slaughter bulls were 151 to 202, fat cows 130 to 147, fat heiferettes 175 to 196, bulk of the cows were 120 to 136, lower yielding cows and blemishes under 118. Next week, Tuesday, October 13th, will be a regular auction starting at 9 a.m. on the way ups. Tuesday, October 20th, will be a special fall pair and bred cow auction. And Tuesday, October 27th, will be a special calf and yearling auction. Check out our website for more details. Give us a call at the Old Reliable if you have any cattle you'd like to consign. 402-925-5141. Thank you.
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4: The following is a pre-recorded paid program. Any claims made during the program are strictly those of the advertiser and do not necessarily reflect the views of this station, nor are they guaranteed or warranted by 570 WNAX or its parent company, Saga Communications Incorporated.
5: On this Redshirt Friday, we say thank you to the men and women who continue to risk their lives to protect our freedom. It's now 250 years. I have a good reason to believe that there's an acceleration of deployed men and women. Being prayerful would be probably very beneficial. It's always beneficial, but particularly beneficial at this time. Today, I want to give a huge shout out to my wife, Kelly Luce. She took it upon herself to organize an event locally last night. It was a Meet the Candidates event. And in this era of big money spending, she did not invite any state legislative candidates, no federal legislative candidates, only the locals. Nebraska Public Power District Board of Directors. We have two candidates vying for one position. And we're the only state in the nation that has 100% public power. So we are members of the co-op that supplies our own public power. We elect a board of directors. So that was one. And then that was followed by two of the four candidates for the local school board. Why there was not four of them? Well, two incumbents think that they don't need to show up at public events. I think they'll understand why that was important come election day. And then the mayor of the town of Loup City, Nebraska. Four people are vying for the mayor position. There was a common theme between all of these, and that is what intrigued me enough to talk about this today on a Redshirt Friday. I first want to remind you about the most tender beef on the planet. That is certified Piedmontese. You have two places to get that. 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And don't forget about that rural route with Joe Schumacher from Centerville, South Dakota. That will air on Thursday, October 29th. Nobody should be treated like Joe Schumacher's been treated. I'm just telling you, October 29th, tune in. So what was the underlying theme? And I'm pretty sure this is the underlying theme of any small rural community, no matter what state you're in, Oregon, Florida, Nebraska, Nevada. How do we keep our young people here? And while each of the four mayoral candidates talked about, we need to keep the young people here, we got to figure out a way. Nobody really rolled out a plan to make that happen. But somebody talked about the schools. And we had two school board candidates. Nothing's more important in a school than culture. Nothing's more important in a community than culture. Nothing's more important in this country than culture, which is why we're proud

0: to be a part of the agricultural community. But the truth of the matter is that we need to develop the culture that the kids want to continue to be a part of and raise their kids in. How you make that happen is up to you. Loose tails. Be gentle, Staver.
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10: Kicking off the afternoon, we are seeing a higher cattle market, lower hog market, and across our grains, we are mostly lower there. So, good afternoon. Daniel Drotzman here with this midday market update for WNAX. 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December up $3.50 to $27.05. February up $3.37 at $229.17. April up $2.82 at $230.10. Feeder cattle, October up $5.80 at $343.82. November up $6.80 at $341.67. January up $7.70 at $336.00 even. March up $7.67 at $331.90 and April up $7.25 $331.02. Lean hogs October down 55 cents, $75.27. December down 62 cents, $67.97. February down 80 cents at $69.07. April down 60 cents at $74.07, and May down 70 cents at $79.37. Looking on your grain side, December corn is down 25 cents at $4.75 and a quarter. March down 25 cents at $4.90. May is down 24 and a quarter at $4.98. July down 22 and a quarter at $5.04 and a quarter. November soybeans down 7 and a quarter at $12.80 and a quarter. January down 7 cents at $12.97 and a half. March down 6 and a quarter at $13.07 and three quarter. May down 7 cents at $13.16. Soybean meal October down 80 cents at $3.59.90. December up $1.20 at $3.58.80 and January up 30 cents at $3.57.70. Soybean oil October is down 28 points, $67.34. December is down 15 points, $67.80. January down 11 points at $68.08. Chicago wheat December down 17 and a quarter at $6.66. March down 17 and a half cents at $6.80 and a half. May is down 16 and three quarter, $6.87 and a quarter. Kansas City wheat December is down 21 and a half cents at $7.14. March down 22 cents, $7.27. May down 21 cents, $7.32 and a quarter. December Minneapolis wheat down 15 and a quarter at $6.90 and three quarter. March down 14 and three quarter at $7.08 and three quarter. May down 14 and a quarter at $7.20 and a half. End your oat trade. December is down 22 and a quarter at $4.11 and a half. March down 20 and a quarter at $4.16. That's a rundown of your current market information here. We'll take a quick break and be back with a look at your USDA cash livestock markets after this.
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3: Now taking a look at your USDA cash livestock markets for today for direct cash cattle in Iowa and Minnesota, reporting 5,065 head being sold at $219.14 at an average weight of 1,619 pounds. In Nebraska, reporting 219 head being sold at $218.18 at an average weight of 1,619 pounds. Fairbox beef cutouts today for choice, that trend was lower 15 cents at a cutout value of $374.70. For select, that trend was higher $4.29 at a cutout value of $356.02. That spread today was $18.68, and that was all based on 91 loads. Today for daily direct hogs in Iowa and Minnesota, that weighted average was $75.04. In the Western Corn Belt, that weighted average was $75.36. And on your national level today, that trend was higher, $1.92 at a weighted average of $74.46. And for your pork cutout today, that change was higher, 80 cents, carcass value of $80.16. That was all based on 201 loads. That's a rundown of the current information that we have for you in this midday market update. Has been
4: found and chosen more often. We are the Five State Media Group.
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6: $5,000. 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You can

0: fired his weapon, striking, they say, was a criminal legal alien, Oscar Bergal, in New York City.
1: Mr. Bergal was struck by one of the bullets or fragments superficially in the neck. He stopped his vehicle. We arrested him, rendered first aid, and then took him to the hospital.
0: ICE Executive Associate Director Marco.

0: and then took him to the hospital.
1: ICE Executive Associate Director Marcos Charles adding the suspect was taken to an ICE detention facility. America is listening to Fox News.
2: Good afternoon. I'm Tim Borman in the WMAX newsroom. These are stories we're working on for you at the top of the hour today. Iowa election officials say that they haven't been told whether or not the U.S. Department of Justice is going to send federal election observers to the state for the election on November 3rd. The DOJ is sending 1,000 observers out nationwide. They haven't said where yet. We've got some comments from Secretary of State Paul Pate on that whole possibility. And in South Dakota, the Farmers Union is calling on the governor to call a special legislative session to give some relief from soaring fuel costs. We'll talk about that coming up as well. 5 minutes after, following Fox News here on 570 WNAX.
3: 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Never mind.
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5: I'm Colin Strombeck with this WNAX sports update. NHL, the Tampa Bay Lightning beat the Minnesota Wild 3-2. Quinn Hughes and Blake Coleman each scored a goal for the Wild. Jesper Wallstedt saved 32 of 35 shots on goal. College volleyball last night, number one, Nebraska swept Indiana. South Dakota swept Oral Roberts. South Dakota State beat the Kansas City Rouge 3-1. SDSU's defensive side of its football team made things difficult for Gage Roy, one of the top quarterbacks in the nation in pass completion, in South Dakota's 31-14 win last Saturday. Jackrabbits cornerback Miles Green talks about his pick six interception last weekend. First, the call from Tyler Merriam on Jackrabbits Radio.
6: 3rd and 10, Illinois State from its own 13. Not a lot of noise from Redbird fans right now. May have been some early movement. No flag as Royal throw it down the left. Seam ball is deflected. Intercepted. Miles Green. Right sideline. 20. 10. Pick 6. Touchdown. Jackrabbits.
7: Man, I saw the ball come out the QB's hands. I seen the ball go in the air. Obviously, the ball got tipped, and I seen it in the air. Had to go make a play on it. I was trying to stay in bounds. Thankfully, I did. Got in the end zone and just, man, celebrated with my team. You know, big moments like that, you always want to celebrate with your team. It's never about yourself.
5: The Jacks are next in action at North Dakota on Saturday, October 17th. Here's this weekend's regional college football schedule in sequential order of games. At 8 o'clock tonight, number 20, Iowa is at Washington. Iowa State is at number 9, BYU, tonight at 9:15. Saturday at 11 a.m., number 7, Indiana at Nebraska. At noon, Northern States at Minnesota Duluth in the D2, Augustana at Concordia St. Paul. At 1 o'clock in the FCS, number 25, Southern Illinois at South Dakota. In D2 at 1 o'clock, Southwest Minnesota State at Sioux Falls, Wayne State at Bemidji State. In the NAIA at 1 o'clock, Doan at Dort, Northwestern at Briar Cliff, Morningside at Waldorf. At 1:30, Concordia is at Dakota Wesleyan. In D2 at 2 o'clock, Minnesota State at Winona State. In the NAIA at 3 o'clock, Dickinson State at Dakota State. In the FBS, North Dakota State at UNLV, Saturday at 6:10 p.m. Minnesota's at Purdue at 7 p.m. At 7 in the NAIA, Mount Marty at Hastings.
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1: This Chad Heason with Kimball Livestock Exchange, letting you know it's coming up for Tuesday, October 13th. Going to be selling Way Up cows along with some fancy yearlings and spring calves here on Tuesday. We'll be on the Way Ups at 8, yearlings at 11, calves to follow. Consignments include for yearlings, here's 237 black book quality steers. They weigh 9 to 950. They're off grass. Here's 175 head of black book quality tested open heifers. They weigh 975 to 10 and a quarter. 130 head of black book quality heifers weigh 950 to 1050. Here's 70 head of black book quality tested open heifers. They weigh 950 to 10. Here's 60 head of black tested open heifers. They weigh 8 and a quarter to 875. Here's 16 black tested open heifers. They weigh 1050 to 11. 10 black tested open heifers. They weigh 950 to 1050. 10 black tested open heifers. They weigh 850 to 950. For spring calves, here's 200 head of black, few reds. They weigh 4 to 575. 185 head of black for qualities. They weigh 450 to 550. 160 head of blacks. They weigh 475 to 6 and a quarter. 160 head of red and short cross. They weigh 4 to 550. 120 head of black for quality few reds. They weigh 450 to 575. 110 head of blacks. They weigh 5 to 650. Here's 105 black for qualities. They weigh 5 to 6 and a quarter. Here's 75 head of black, buck quality, few reds. They weigh 5 1/4 to 6 1/4. Here's 70 head of short cross, red and blacks. They weigh 450 to 575. 50 head of black, buck quality. They weigh 4 to 550. Here's 50 head of black steers. They weigh 550 to 6. 50 head of black, buck quality. They weigh 4 1/4 to 5 1/4. Listen and have a good day.
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4: 570 WNAX weather, a beautiful Friday, warming up, 73 and sunny here in Yankton. Thanks to our sponsor, Coima Ag, the weather sponsor this hour. Warm and breezy into the weekend, especially tomorrow. South wind at 30 to 40 mile per hour wind gusts. It'll lead to elevated fire danger for many areas, so please use caution anywhere from high to moderate throughout parts of South Dakota, central and eastern South Dakota, southwest Minnesota, northwest Iowa, a little less of a chance. They've gotten a little bit more moisture, but possibility for grass fires and that type this Saturday, tomorrow, so please be careful. Overnight low of 68 here in Yankton, after topping out, by the way, at 84 today with sunshine. Saturday, sunny and 90. We will see wind gusts up around 40. Pretty steady, 15 to 25 out of the south tomorrow. Sunshine, 87 Sunday. By Tuesday, 66. Wednesday, 65. And around a 50% chance for showers Wednesday into Wednesday night. Sunny and 73 at the moment, 570 WNAX weather.
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1: Up to this point, we've seen a quiet cash cattle market. I'm Keith Weinberg with your Farm News Update. As we approach the weekend, we have not seen too much activity on the cash cattle front. John Heinberg is with Total Farm Marketing based out of West Bend, Wisconsin.
2: I need a little bit of money flow back out of that market. You know, I consider even just, you know, live cattle. Yeah, we're negative with the exception of the front month. We're down 70 to 90 cents. That's pretty solid in terms of holding on to those highs. Obviously, we're waiting for the cash market. I like some of the technical things we're seeing in the market here, but the money we've seen flowing into this market over the last few weeks, that hey, we're building a little bit of an upside base here, but it's going to still take the cash market to kind of drive that. Same thing in that feeder market as well.
1: As we turn our attention over to the hog market, that market has been gaining the attention of traders.
2: Watching hogs closely, we had a really good rally here. Now, all of a sudden, 2 days in a row, now we're getting it back. I kind of watched those spring months, especially April, back down to 75 with the funds where they are in their length. Might be some good value on that hog board, but we need fundamentals to help make this thing turn.
1: John, as we look over that cash hog market, we've seen that market in that $74-$75 range. Now, in the last couple of days, seeing that slip somewhat, 72 73, 74.
2: Yeah, that's kind of tied to that October contract and in that regard. But you know, the cash index just continues to tumble down another 41 cents today. Now under the $80 level as of yesterday and its downward slide. Again, that's those fundamentals I'm waiting to see turn around. But again, talking those springs when we hit some historical lows last week or when we got down in the 74, 75 window, like I said, might be some value sitting there if

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3: 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If you click on the picture of that pickup, the list is there. 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Keith Lundberg will be on hand between 10 and 1 and a chance to get registered. See that pickup truck. Also have a great lunch and enjoy the customer appreciation day. As well, this morning we were chatting about the Gateway Farm Expo. Now that's, you know, that's a ways down the road in November, I believe. But we're heading back to the Gateway in Kearney, Nebraska. So again, another chance down the road here in a couple of weeks to get signed up. It's an awesome show. Stop by the fairgrounds there and in Kearney, Nebraska at the Gateway Farm Expo. Just one of a handful of live broadcasts where you'll have a chance to stop, say hi, and get registered. So check that out again online at WNAX.com. And let's see, we've got the market numbers coming up here shortly at 570 WNAX.
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3: Welcome to the SDSU Extension Radio Network. I'm Pam Geppert. July is the peak breeding season for many South Dakota cowherds, and this year, heat and humidity combined for some very uncomfortable days across the state. Jessica Drum, beef reproductive physiology specialist with SDSU Extension, believes July's heat stress could impact pregnancy rates in cows.
4: They just don't show heat as much. They don't ovulate. There are studies that show that there is a decrease in ovulation rate in heat expression, which means that this would impact directly the pregnancy rates later on.
3: Excessive heat may also increase early embryonic loss in cows. Heat stress not only affects the females in the herd. Drum says bulls may find it difficult to find and breed the cows, showing little signs of estrus.
4: And if you jump to the bull side, they can impact the semen quality. So even if they catch them in heat, they breed them, the semen quality can go low because of the heat and as a consequence, lower pregnancy rates as well.
3: Bulls impacted by extreme heat stress may require up to 60 days to recover. In general, Drum states beef herds which breed earlier avoid more extreme weather, but she says early breeding is not suited for all operations. If ranchers have concerns about heat impacts on fertility, one option is to extend the breeding season to give cattle another chance. In addition, early pregnancy detection can identify females failing to become pregnant, enabling managers to initiate another breeding attempt if they choose. Learn more at extension.sdstate.edu.
5: 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And this update is being brought to you by Philip Livestock Market. 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December up $3.27 at $226.82. February up $3.30 at $229.12. April up $2.85 at $230.10. Feeder cattle October up $5.52 at $343.55. November up $6.75, $341.62. January up $7.55 at $336 even. Looking at lean hogs, October down 72 cents, $75.10. December down 85 cents, $67.75. February down 87 cents at $69 even. April down 85 cents at $73.82. Looking on your grain side, December corn down 24 and a quarter at 475. March down 24 and three quarter at 490 and a half. May down 23 and three quarter at 498 and a half. November soybeans down 2 1/4 at 1285. January down 2 1/4, 1302. And March down 2 1/4 at 1311 and three quarter. Soybean meal October up $2.10. $362.90, December up $3.40, $3.61 even, and January up 2

$3.20 at $359.70. Soybean oil, October down 14 points at $67.48. December down 1 point, $67.91. And January up 3 points at $68.15. Chicago wheat, December down 16.5 cents at $6.66¾. March down 16¼ at $6.81½. And May down 15¾, $6.88¼. Kansas City wheat, December down 21¼, $7.15. March down 21¼, $7.27. And May down 20¼ at $7.33. Minneapolis wheat, December down 11¾ at $6.94. March down 11¼ at $7.12¼. May down 10¼ at $7.24½. And your oat trade, December is down 17 cents at $4.16. March down 13¾ at $4.22½. That's a rundown of your current market information here, brought to you by Philip Livestock Market. For WNAX, I'm Danielle Drotzman.

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1: Hello, Casey Slavik here at Philip Livestock Market. Coming up Tuesday, October 13th, will be a special all-breeds calf sale. Start with the calves at 9 o'clock in the morning. On the calves, we've got Stillwell with 740 short cross calves. Johnston Family with 650 black-white face calves. Brunch and Jones with 600 black calves. 3J Cattle with 400 short cross calves. Stout Ranch with 420 short cross calves. Burton Sons with 300 black steers. Burns with 300 short cross and a few red calves. Gabriel and Gabriel with 250 black steers. JP Partnership with 250 black-white face calves. Heathershaw with 200 black calves. Fisher with 200 black calves. Amiot and Amiot with 180 black calves. Houston with 170 black-white face calves. Stuck with 150 short cross calves. Carly with 130 black-white face, mostly steers. Stover with 130 black calves.

0: Gibbons with 120 black calves, Barry with 120 red calves, Lures and Lures with 120 Charon red cross calves, plus many, many more. You can go to the website at philiplivestock.com and look at the complete listing, estimating 8,000 head. Again, that's October 13th. Start with the calves at 9 o'clock in the morning. Have a good day, and thank you from Philip Livestock.
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0: The Pentagon facing bipartisan backlash. I'm Lisa Brady, Fox News. After Secretary Hegseth announced plans to live stream the firing squad execution of former Army Major Nadal Hassan, who was sentenced to death for killing 13 soldiers in a mass shooting at Fort Hood in Texas.
1: Democrats in Congress are calling the decision barbaric and a propaganda tool for terrorists. Some Republicans are also opposed. North Carolina Senator Tom Tillis says Hassan should face the death penalty, but says streaming it is beyond disgusting. Georgia Congressman Austin Scott says live streaming executions is what jihadists do.
0: Fox's Jared Halpern at the White House. Vice President J.D. Vance just telling reporters he doesn't know if the live stream will actually happen. Hassan does have the option to file a habeas petition in civilian courts. President Trump heads to New York State to rally for Republicans tonight, but now the trip comes just hours after renewed protests against ICE after a Dominican man was shot and injured as agents tried to arrest him last night in New York City.
2: There is nothing that should be controversial about protecting our homeland.
0: Homeland Security Secretary Mark Wayne Mullen.
2: We do our job, but we do it well. It's because these politicians, these career sanctuary city politicians that want to make it controversial. What is controversial about protecting our border?
0: Mullen says the man has a criminal record and evaded arrest last month. The assistant ICE director says agents opened fire because he drove his car into officers' vehicles and that they didn't know his 5-year-old son was in the back seat. The New York mayor calling for the release of body cam footage. Bad weather spreading as Hurricane Isaias bears down on the northern Gulf Coast.
3: The storm is forecast to make landfall mid-evening in the western Florida panhandle, pushing Gulf water up over the coastline up to 7 feet above the normal high tide.
0: Fox Weather's Brian Norcross, the Category 3 storm threatening impacts from Mississippi to the Carolina coast. 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
0: A Pennsylvania man is accused in the strangulation death of an off-duty officer.
7: 25-year-old Peyton Fry arrested this week in connection with the death of 44-year-old Michael McGeehan, an off-duty Middlesex police officer who investigators say was strangled July 11th at a family get-together in Lycoming County. Fry's charges include third-degree murder, involuntary manslaughter, and recklessly endangering another person. He's being held without bail and due in court next week. The investigation remains ongoing. Jeff Manasso, Fox News.
0: A man's due in court today in Vermont, accused of killing his mother in Massachusetts.
8: State police arrested Ryan Hannafin Thursday in Warren, Vermont. That's nearly 3 hours north of Reading, Massachusetts, where the 22-year-old is accused of gunning down his 49-year-old mother, Andrea Hannafin, at their home, about 14 miles north of Boston. Hannafin's father came home early from work, discovering his wife had been killed. Neighbors describing Andrea as kind and caring, fostering cats in her home.
9: She helped so many other people.

0: people besides the animals. She was just a good human being.
1: Middlesex DA Marianne Ryan said the incident is shocking and tragic, noting the family also had a daughter and a 13-year-old son.
2: Fox's CJ Papa. Mike Ditka has died, best known for his time coaching the Chicago Bears, who won a Super Bowl with him in 1986.
3: As far as I'm concerned, Coach Ditka is the gold standard in terms of this place. I mean, he's a legend around here as a player, as a coach.
2: That's the current Bears head coach, Ben Johnson. Ditka was also a Hall of Fame player, the first tight end ever inducted into the Shrine. He was 86. There's been no word on a cause of death. Wall Street is rallying as tech shares rebound. Right now, the Dow is up 434 points. The S&P also in the green. The NASDAQ up 144. I'm Lisa Brady. This is Fox News.
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5: 5 minutes after 1 o'clock, good afternoon. Friday, the 9th of October. 84 going to be our high today. Sunny skies expected. Clear all night tonight, 68 for a low. Tomorrow, sunshine, 89. A little bit gusty in the wind department. We could see 35 miles an hour at times. Overnight lows drop into 67. Then Sunday, sunshine and 84. Monday, Columbus Day, Native American Day, Indigenous Persons Day, 72 type day. And high is going to be in the mid to upper 60s the next few days after that. A little bit of rain possible Tuesday night into Wednesday. We'll have a more complete look at your weather coming up in a little bit. The South Dakota Farmers Union is calling for a special legislative session to give drivers and farmers relief from soaring fuel costs. Now, Union President Doug Somke says that if agriculture is truly king in South Dakota, state leaders need to start acting like it. The group wants lawmakers to temporarily cut the state fuel tax on gasoline and diesel from 28 cents a gallon to 1 penny per gallon, and also to allow on-road use of red-dyed diesel without any penalties, audits, or enforcement actions. Now, the request comes on the heels of confusion. You see, President Trump signed the executive order expanding access to dyed diesel to everyone. Governor Larry Roden directed state troopers not to actively look for dyed diesel violations on highways. The South Dakota Department of Revenue says only farmers with a valid agricultural exemption should use the fuel on road because state taxes still apply. Now, the governor's office says all the options remain on the table. Only the legislature can suspend fuel taxes. The Farmers Union leaders say a special session is now needed to provide clear rules and meaningful relief. And election officials in Iowa say that they haven't been told whether or not federal election observers are going to be sent to the state for November's elections. It's from Secretary of State Paul Pate. He says he's unaware of any plans by the U.S. Department of Justice to deploy observers into Iowa. But the Department of Justice has announced plans to send up to 1,000 election observers out nationwide this November. Now, even if they send them in Iowa, the law in Iowa strictly limits who can be inside of a polling place, and federal observers are not currently on the list of people who can be. Now, Pate says that Iowa voters should remain confident in their state's election process, even though President Trump and others say that there are concerns about election security and voting systems.
6: And sometimes politicians say things that are not necessarily what we agree with or want them to have a misconception of the facts. So we'll keep doing our job. Iowa gets it done right. I mean, I'm very proud of Iowa voters. They get it. They understand it. We've got good county auditors, and the secret weapon I always talk about is those 10,000 poll workers.
5: Pate made his comments while he was in Polk County observing a demonstration and testing of the ballot counting equipment this week. He stressed that the elections are secure. Early voting in Iowa starts on October 14th. From the WNAX newsroom, I'm Tim Borman.
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0: State Farm Report. Hope you guys are all having a great Friday so far and are ready for the beautiful weekend. Danielle Drotzman, your host here for this hour on 570 WNAX. Thanks for tuning in today. Want to take a moment to thank our sponsors, Just Met Farm Mutual Insurance, Fordyce Co-op, and Total Auctions and Real Estate for bringing you the afternoon 5-State Farm Report. Well, here on your program today, we're going to first visit with Ernie Davis. He is the CEO of Certified Hereford Beef, so we're just going to kind of get an update on what he's been up to here this fall and kind of what the organization has been up to, and just talk about Certified Hereford Beef and get an update there. And so then here at 1:30 with your commodity wrap, then we'll check in with Zach Tyndall with Producers Livestock Marketing and talk about the higher day here on the cattle, a little bit of a lower day here on hogs and grain. And then here in your second half of the program, we're going to just hear about some crop conditions, some harvest progress, and weather for next week. So that is kind of the show here for the day. That's what I have planned for you. So make sure to stay tuned to 570 WNAX.
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0: It's time now for your Iowa Soybean Harvest Update, brought to you by the Iowa Soybean Association. Visiting here today with Chuck White. He is a Spencer area farmer and former Iowa Soybean Association board member. Well, Chuck, since we last talked, things have certainly changed. Farmers are actually in the field. So do you have any update for us?
2: Oh, absolutely, Danielle. It's really changed overnight. It was really nice. The last rain we had was October 1st, and after that, it got sunny and dried out. Things started rolling right on Saturday for corn, and then on Monday, a lot of people got started on soybeans, and soybean harvest is going, full harvest is happening.
0: Yeah, and you personally are working on some soybeans too, so have you gotten much out of the ground, and how's it going so far? You seen any quality issues or anything like that?
2: Yes, the harvest is going really well. First variety we got into had some of the purple seed stain problem. It's pretty common now throughout the Midwest. It's just variety specific, so the next variety we got into didn't have any of that purple seed stain, but it's, I guess, caused by a leaf blight from humid and cool conditions. That's from our Iowa State Extension folks. Gentry Sorensen was on the radio and told us about that here this week, so it's a quality thing, but nothing real serious. Doesn't affect the yield.
0: Yeah, for sure. And as far as corn goes, I mean, things are going pretty good there too.
2: Oh, absolutely. Yep, the guys are got their beans pretty well taken care of. We're doing some corn, and it's yielding well too. Yields on corn are in the 200 to 250 bushel range, and it's dried down quite a bit too with the warm temperatures and low humidity.
0: This Iowa Soybean Harvest Update is brought to you by the Iowa Soybean Association.
3: Hello, we sold about 350 head of weigh-ups here at the Atkins and Livestock Market on Tuesday. Your slaughter bulls were 151 to 202, fat cows 130 to 147, fat heiferettes 175 to 196, bulk of the cows were 120 to 136, lower yielding cows and blemishes under 118. Next week, Tuesday, October 13th, will be a regular auction starting at 9 a.m. on the weigh-ups. Tuesday, October 20th, will be a special fall pair and bred cow auction. And Tuesday, October 27th, will be a special calf and yearling auction. Check out our website for more details. 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
0: Good afternoon and welcome back to your afternoon 5-State Farm Report. Danielle Drotzman, your host here for 570 WNAX. Thanks for tuning in here today on this Friday. So as we kick off your program here today, we have a special guest with us that we're excited to welcome on and hear from. So Ernie have Ernie Davis with me. He's the CEO of Certified Hereford Beef. So Ernie, thank you for joining us here today on WNAX. And how are you today?
6: Hey, I'm doing great, Daniel. Excited to be here and talk with you and your folks there and your listeners out there today. So just really excited.
0: Yeah, for sure. So we're excited to hear about kind of what you've been up to here with Certified Hereford Beef. And, you know, I'm sure you guys have been very busy since we last visited. So, I mean, what have you kind of been up to and what has been keeping you busy this fall?
6: So the fall for us, we've got a lot of state fairs. We just did a big one at the Tulsa State Fair. And, you know, Certified Hereford Beef was featured there. We've done a couple immersion events with U.S. Foods, and they're really concentrated, bringing in lots of customers that we get in front of. And the fall really is a time for our customers doing a lot of food shows, a lot of the different events. We just had Rancho Markets out in Salt Lake City, Utah area that she opened up a new store. So we were there supporting that. So just really busy talking about that, educating our distributors, talking to customers and telling them about our rancher stories.
0: For sure. Yeah. And I mean, I'm sure that's really fun just to kind of get out and see your customers, see the consumers, see the people who are producing the product as well. So, I mean, when you kind of get out to these events and, you know, visit with some of the consumers, I mean, what's one thing that kind of sticks out to you when you visit about CHB and what they have to say about the product?
6: It's really, you know, the feedback we get is really around our flavor, that tenderness and the consistency of the product. It, you know, that's central to our conversations with consumers. And then really connecting them with our rancher owners and producers. You know, they want to know where their food's coming from, and we're able to do that. We're able to connect them, you know, with our producers and ranchers in that area. While we can't say, hey, your beef's coming from here, from this particular ranch or producer, we can say, hey, this, you know, Certified Hereford Beef, it's supported. You're helping support these families because they're all a part of that Hereford, the American Hereford Association, which is the owner of Certified Hereford Beef.
0: Yeah, for sure. And I guess when you kind of look on the flip side too, you know, what about the producers? I mean, I'm sure you get out and you get to talk to a lot of producers as well, and those that kind of reap the benefits of CHB. So, I mean, what do you kind of hear from them?
6: You know, and you know, they're just amazing. You know, they take a lot of pride in what they do. They really take a lot of pride in their genetics, their herd improvements, and their animal care. And they're interested in you know, how are we getting, you know, spreading the word? How are we getting new customers on board? And you know, how are we building demand for Hereford cattle? Because that's what our mission is. And it's just, you know, connecting with them, talking about them. Or talking to them about, hey, here's the customers that we're bringing on board. We even, you know, did a down in outside of Atlanta with Innisfail, had a prospect that wanted to get out on a ranch. And Whitey and Wayman, the owners down there, hey, absolutely, bring them out. So we took them out for a ranch tour, and they got to, you know, show off their, you know, what they do there. So it's just really, you know, they just

0: you're interested in growing the brand and seeing how they can help us.
1: Yeah, for sure. And, you know, I'm sure you kind of have stories like that, you know, every year, you know, you have stories of, you know, consumers and the producer and maybe them kind of meeting up like that and, you know, learning about where their food comes from. And I mean, just what is one of the coolest stories? I mean, you've kind of heard from either a consumer or a producer when it comes to consuming or raising CHP.
0: Yeah, so the one of the best stories I think I wanted to reference for you here is that same, you know, with Wayman Hunt down at Innisfail. And, you know, like a lot of producers who raise, you know, cattle, you know, they harvest cattle for their own consumption, right? I mean, it makes sense. They, you know, they know how great that quality is. So they raise it for their own consumption. So he ran out of beef before he was ready to harvest the next round for the year. And he had to go to the grocery store. He went to one of the national chains and had to buy some beef. And he always hears from us, you know, we do numerous ranch tours there with customers and with, you know, different distributors so that we can do sales training for them and they learn about the rancher and kind of connect, make those connections. And we always talk about that bold, beefy flavor, you know, how this is different. It eats different. He said, well, hey, I got that. I saw that firsthand because I was always used to eating our beef. He said, that's all I ate was Hartford beef. When I ran out, had to go to the grocery store, I was like, oh, man, there's no, this is really different. And I miss my Hartford beef because it does have that difference. There is a difference in the flavor. So it was really cool to hear him say that and kind of talk to our customers about that because that that really resonated with everyone.
1: Yeah, for sure. And that's just a cool story to kind of, you know, show the quality of the product and just, you know, farmers work, or ranchers work hard, you know, for to be able to produce that and put that on your table. So, I mean, it just goes to show, pat them on the back because it's a hard job. And if it was easy, everybody would do it. So,
0: yeah, you're exactly right. And it's amazing when we get folks on, you know, whether they're a sales team or, you know, a retailer or a restaurant, we get them on the ranch. There's so much, they get so much of an appreciation of how hard those producers have to work in order to produce a, you know, that quality product. I mean, there's a lot that goes into it. So they're very appreciative of that.
1: For sure. Yeah. And I guess when you kind of look at certified Hereford beef, I mean, there's a lot of places across the U.S. that you can find it. I mean, you can find it in retail sides and restaurants. So, I mean, you guys have a pretty cool tool on your website that you can look at. So if anybody's ever interested, they can head there, right?
0: Yeah. And you know, they just have to be patient because we're still working through that. That's something that, you know, it takes a lot to get that accurate. So we still are working through some of those kinks, I guess you could say, in trying to get it so that it's right. You know, one of the things that I wanted to mention, I believe this is in your area. There's Main Street Markets, and there's a couple in Nebraska, and there's one in Wyoming that retail stores. And so there's a couple there, but, you know, we're really working hard to get that tool accurate and working correctly.
1: Yeah, for sure. So with that being said, I guess we're kind of coming up here to the end of our time a little bit. So I guess anything upcoming for Certified Hereford Beef that we should know about? I mean, promotions or meetings or events or anything you kind of want to have us keep on our radar?
0: Yeah, we've got our big annual meeting coming up with the American Hereford Association. And really excited that gives us an opportunity. I've got six of our customers coming into town and for an award ceremony during that annual meeting. So just really excited to announce those winners and, you know, honor them for their dedication to Certified Hereford Beef and promoting the program and their partnership. And, you know, that's really what we're focused on. And then obviously, we, you know, like I said earlier, we still got more food shows that we've got to support with our customers, and we just continue to do that.
1: For sure. Sounds like it's going to be busy. So, Ernie, thank you for joining us here today on WNAX. It's always a pleasure to visit with you. So you have a great rest of your day and enjoy the beautiful weather. So thank you.
0: Yeah, absolutely. Same here, Danielle. Appreciate the time.
1: Yes.
0: And appreciate you reaching out.
1: Absolutely. Yes. All right. Again, that is Ernie Davis. He is the CEO of Certified Hereford Beef, joining us here today on your afternoon five-state farm report. So with that, we will take a quick break and then take a look at some weather and be back shortly with your commodity wrap. So stay tuned.
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3: As we underbound on this morning's WNAX Ag Weather Update, the Northern Plains watching for potential accumulating snow this weekend, most likely in Montana, perhaps northwest Wyoming. Rain forecast for the central and southern plains next week. Hurricane Isaias bringing some rain to the Delta this weekend, and remnants of Hurricane Isaias to bring showers to the Midwest this weekend as well. Now let's hear about the rest of the world. Good afternoon, I'm Colin Strombeck with this WNAX Ag Weather Update. Heavy rain in southern Brazil. Rain is forecast to increase in the north next week. Southern Brazil will continue to have fronts move in with daily scattered showers through next week, which could create some flooding concerns. But central Brazil may see the coverage be overall inadequate as the typical monsoon showers aren't developing just yet. Models do suggest better development later next week, but they will need to come or we could see dryness issues developing quickly this month. Cool and rainy in Argentina. Below normal temperatures have been a concern in Argentina so far this spring, keeping soil temperatures down, especially across the south. Otherwise, the weather pattern is favoring more widespread showers across the country through next week, which is more favorable for developing wheat and corn planting after the last few months of inadequate rainfall. Northern Europe is likely to see more showers, drier in the south. A system moved through Europe this week, producing favorable widespread precipitation for a lot of the continent. The weather pattern will stay active across northern parts of the continent and may get some showers into France, Germany, and Poland this week and next week, but getting rain farther south may be a difficult task, unfavorable for winter wheat establishment in these areas. The Black Sea region is still drier. Recent dryness has helped producers do field work, but it's created mixed conditions for winter wheat establishment, with fair conditions in Ukraine and poorer conditions in western Russia. Very little precipitation is in the forecast, with only spotty showers in Ukraine with a front on Friday and another system this weekend. Western Russia is forecast to stay drier through next week, which is very unfavorable there. Limited disruption of the ongoing harvest in China. Though there's been some disruption of the corn and soybean harvest in central and northeast China over the last week or so, dry weather this week and much of next should promote better harvest conditions. Soil moisture is currently adequate for winter wheat and canola planting and establishment in south central China, but more rain would be favorable there. Limited showers in Australia during a drier overall pattern. A system brought a few showers to Western Australia on Wednesday and Queensland, New South Wales, Victoria, and Tasmania on Friday, but with limited coverage and intensity. Another system could bring some heavier showers to eastern areas Sunday and Monday, but that's uncertain. While the showers will be helpful, rainfall amounts continue to be largely below normal at a critical time for reproductive to filling winter wheat and canola. From the WNAX Weather Center, I'm Colin Strombeck.
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3: Closing down the day, we are seeing a higher cattle market, lower hog market, and mostly a lower grain day as we close out this Friday. So, good afternoon. Danielle Drotzman here with this commodity wrap-up for WNAX, and this update is being brought to you by Wiffles Hybrids and Sioux Valley Energy. Taking a look here at live cattle, October up $3.10 at $224.97, December up $3.50 at $227.05. February up $3.62 at $229.47, and April up $3.30 at $230.57. Feeder cattle, October up $5.82 at $343.85, November up $7.07 at $341.95, January up $7.92 at $336.35, and March up $7.95, $332.17. Looking at lean hogs today, October is down 77 cents at 75.05, December down 77 cents at 67.82, February down 62 cents at 69.25, and April down 50 cents at 74.17. And time to check in here this afternoon with Zach Tindall with Producers Livestock Marketing. And Zach, as always, thank you for joining us here today on this Friday commodity wrap. And I guess as we kind of look back at the week on cattle here, you know, Tuesday was about the only good day we had on the market here this week. You know, we traded mostly lower, but live and feeders kind of found some support here to close out the week and close out this Friday. So any thoughts on the higher market today or just the week in general?
4: Yeah, thanks for having me on, Danielle. Really good close of the week here, especially in feeder cattle, live cattle kind of the same way. But as you alluded to, had that big up day there on Tuesday after a not-so-great open to the week. On Monday, Tuesday, we get all of it back and then some, and then just kind of chop around. And had a negative basis the last 2 days or a negative bias the last 2 days and just kind of wanted to push lower but came well off the lows and kind of rallied into the close, especially in the feeder cattle. And then today kind of opened mixed and quickly get higher. And then as corn kind of tumbled and fell apart there after that WASD report, you know, feeders led this complex higher. So middle of the week there, we live cattle took out or traded outside of that range that we've been stuck in here for 3 weeks, got back into it the last 2 days, and then obviously broke out here today, you know, traded out past that range that we had or that high we made on Tuesday, took out the highs from the middle of September there, traded through the 100-day moving average and a lot of these live cattle contracts and pushed higher. Feeders actually traded through the 200-day and some of these nearby contracts as well. So, you know, we do have some spots here towards the highs from today or a couple dollars above where we were on the feeder cattle. But if you've got corn that doesn't have a whole lot of a bullish story here, you know, that's going to benefit the feeders, and feeders have been pushing the complex. I mean, feeders have been the only, as far as cash fundamentals or fundamentals of the entire cattle complex, cash feeders have been the only bright spot. You look at cash cattle on a live basis, 218 to 221 this week. Haven't seen a whole lot out of the south, but that's what, 4 or 5 weeks in a row we've been between 218 to 222. 345 on a dress basis, not real great with the border it is. And now you look at an October board up towards 225. I mean, we are in delivery period here. I wouldn't be a bit shocked to see some deliveries, even with the discount up here in the north, trying to square this thing up a little bit. But back to the point, cash feeder has been about the only thing that's been positive. You got an index at 336 or 337, hanging just under 340 here. That's been beneficial to the feeder cattle complex, but it's hard to get the fats worked higher here. And we'll know a little bit more when we get open interest for today what things did, but it sure felt like fun buying. We took out a lot of those areas, and I think we're going to get the funds back in. So we'll see what the CFTC report says here as far as what the length was as of Tuesday. But here today, obviously quite a bit of buying. And a really good close of the week. So charts look pretty good. They've looked good for quite a while here, but this push higher and the pop to the upside has definitely helped both the live and feeders, and could see some open interest and fund buying get back into this complex and push the cattle even higher next week.
3: Yeah, we'll just have

0: to see if this continues and what we see next week on the cattle market. So I guess when we kind of jump over to the hog market, you know, hogs continue to just kind of see their lower market, and they've kind of seen this trend all week. So, I mean, anything kind of new to update us on here this week, or any thoughts behind that lower market?
1: Yeah, new contract lows there yesterday, finished lower four of the last 5 days. You know, traded up above the 20-day moving average there early in the week, had a settlement above, needed another day above it to really get going. But it seems like every time we get up to that 20-day moving average or find a little reason for this pork market to work higher, we kind of fall on our face and don't get a whole lot going. I guess I'm optimistic for profitability for some of these guys that are feeding hogs with everything's going on, but price just cannot seem to get going. I mean, we're hearing of some ice weans getting traded for cost of freight. It wasn't that long ago guys were paying over $100 for an ice wean. I know feed costs have jumped higher, but you know, if you've got a place to put them and got some of your own feed to shove into them, I think profitability is probably going to, you know, come back into this hog complex despite where the futures are. But get the pork cutout down under $80. I can't tell you the last time that's happened. It wasn't that long ago we were talking about that $100 level kind of being the ceiling, and we'd fall out and then go back up to it. But sharply lower on the cutout from where we were a week ago, down almost $5. So, you know, October's pork month, and we can't seem to find a whole lot of demand. Everybody was a little hopeful that October would be what does it, and we just can't seem to do it. So I think the cutout's pushing the futures lower more than anything, but we got the funds down at record short levels, just can't seem to get them back in. And if we could flip this technical picture, it would help, but we can't do it, and then the funds run for the door and just continue to sell.
0: All right. Well, with that, let's jump over to the grain market here today and see what that's doing as we close on the Friday. So December corn, that was down 20.5 cents at 479¾. March down 21 cents, 494¼. And May down 20¼ at 502. November soybeans up 4.5 cents at 1292. January up 4.5 cents at 1308¾. March up 4¾ at 1318¾. As you look at soybean meal, October, that was up $8 at $3.68.70. December up $8 at $3.65.60. And January up $6.20 at $3.63.70. Soybean oil, October up 10 points at $67.72. And December up 10 points at $68.02. Chicago wheat, December down 12¼. At 671, and March down 12.5 cents at 685¼. Kansas City wheat, December down 17 cents at 719¼. March down 17¼ at 731¾. Minneapolis wheat, December down 10¾ at 695¼. And March down 10¼ at 713¼. And again, visiting here this afternoon with Zach Tindall with Producers Livestock Marketing. And Zach here on the grain has definitely been the talk of the day. You know, as we had that USDA WASDE report out here at 11 a.m., which kind of set corn tumbling.

0: We've got crop progress reports, crop condition, which there isn't a whole lot of clout in that. Probably need to do away with that report at some point. But we see crop conditions drop pretty good here at the beginning of the week, and then we get a
1: Oh, and I think we lost him on there. So, but yeah, we'll just take a quick break.
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1: You know, Brad, 3/4 of the Earth's surface is water and only 1/4 is land. I think it's clear that the good Lord intended for you and me to spend more time fishing than taking care of our lawns.
2: I'm Dan Loney with Your Money Now. Apple is reducing its order count for the iPhone 18 Pro in October by about 15 to 20%. Higher prices is the main reason, which has led to a slowdown in sales. But Apple is also dealing with a shortage of memory and storage chips due to AI demand. And that has forced smartphone makers to raise prices across the lineup of their devices. Consumer sentiment continues to decline as higher costs weigh on Americans' view of the U.S. economy. The October report by the University of Michigan showed concerns over things such as gasoline prices, mortgage rates, the national debt, and higher bond yields. Wall Street continues higher as tech stocks are rebounding off of a sell-off. The Dow Industrial Average currently up more than 400 points. The NASDAQ is up 150. Oil prices are moving higher. West Texas crude is up 0.25% at just below $92 a barrel. And that's Your Money Now.
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4: Good afternoon and welcome back to your afternoon 5-State Farm Report. Danielle Drotzman, your host here for 570 WNAX. Thanks for tuning in here today on this Friday, and hopefully you guys are all ready for the weekend. And it's going to probably be a pretty busy weekend, as it's supposed to be nice, and we're going to be getting a lot of harvesting done, and there's going to be a lot going on this weekend for sure. So before we jump into this second segment, we're going to take a moment to thank our sponsors, Just Met Farm Mutual Insurance, Fordyce Co-op, and Total Auctions and Real Estate, for bringing you the afternoon 5-State Farm Report. Well, you guys have been working hard all week, you know, getting the crop out of the ground and seeing harvests start to pop up everywhere. But we're going to take a quick recap look at just the latest corn crop condition ratings per the USDA for this week and how that's looking so far.
5: The national crop now just 54% good to excellent on the 4th of October. That is down fairly sharply, 3 percentage points from last week. Meanwhile, the very poor to poor ratings inching up from 17% a week ago to 18% this week. One of those wetter states, Nebraska, is seeing an increase from 17% very poor to poor a week ago up to 21%. On October 4th, those lower condition crops are mostly across the western Corn Belt. That's more due to the heat and the drought of late summer that has left North Dakota's corn 38% very poor to poor, and also above that level in South Dakota, 31%, Kansas, 34%, and then westward across the Great Plains to Colorado at 37% very poor to poor.
4: And now on top of the condition ratings, we're seeing some harvest taking place as combines are rolling everywhere. So Brad Rippey gets us up to date on harvest progress per the USDA.
5: All that rain, which was heaviest in the western Corn Belt, put the harvest on hold in many areas, and that allowed harvest progress to advance just 5 percentage points nationally during the week ending October 4th to reach 23% complete on the 4th of October. That is now behind the 5-year average of 27%, and we are seeing those significant harvest delays in key production states like Iowa. Now, there we had seen harvest progress reaching 5% by the 27th of September. That is 7% on the 4th of October. 5-year average for Iowa corn harvest is 20%. Also seeing significant delays in Nebraska, now 15% harvested versus the 5-year average of 24%. A different issue.

0: too in the eastern Corn Belt where we're seeing that late maturity. So, for example, in Michigan, they did get some rain, but it wasn't overly heavy. Still there, just 2% of the corn harvested by October 4th due to the late maturity mostly. Five-year average in Michigan is 14%.
1: And as we look at soybeans, that might be a little bit of a different story. We're going to take a look at the crop condition ratings for the soybean crop so far.
0: As we look at the soybean condition numbers for the week ending October 4th, holding relatively steady compared to even corn, 57% of the crop currently rated good to excellent on October 4th. That is down a point from last week. 14% very poor to poor. That is up a point from last week. We continue to see some of those issues related to earlier drought as well as the heat across mainly the western Corn Belt, and North Dakota still comes in at 28%, very poor to poor. Kansas even a little higher at 33%.
1: And we're seeing some people get in the field for beans, so here's an update on harvest progress so far.
0: As we move to the soybean harvest numbers, a little bit more dramatic than even corn. Only one quarter of the U.S. soybeans cut by October 4th. Five-year average is 33%, and that's especially remarkable given some of the rapid progress we've seen in our southern states, and that continues at this point. Arkansas, for example, 72% harvested on October 4th. Five-year average is just 46%, but you don't have to move too far north to get into some really serious soybean harvest delays. Soybeans are not as resilient as corn in the field, typically, and that's even a bigger concern in states like Iowa, where just 5% of the soybeans have been harvested. Five-year average is 38%. We have seven states where the harvest progress is at least 10 percentage points behind the respective five-year averages. The good news there is that the Midwest has dried out right at the end of September into the first early days of October. Drier weather spread in from the north and west, and it looks like it will stay dry for a number more days, and that should allow harvest to begin anew.
1: Yeah, and that's just kind of an update of what we saw last week and the latest, harvest progress numbers that the USDA has. So I know you guys have been in the field being busy, you know, all week getting the crop out of the ground. So we'll get some updated numbers on the crop progress report that comes out on Monday, October 12th. And as far as weather, if you're trying to plan ahead for harvest next week, we have an update there.
2: Taking a look at the National Weather Service 8 to 14 day outlook, a period that will be solidly in the middle of October from the 13th through the 19th. The warm air that is moving into place this week looks like it will stick around for quite some time, mostly across the western and the southern United States. All those areas expecting above normal temperatures in mid-October. Near normal temperatures are the most likely outcome across the northern tier, from the northern plains through the northern Corn Belt, the Great Lakes region, and into the northeast. Meanwhile, precipitation patterns as we move into mid-October from the 13th through the 19th, indicating drier than normal conditions in areas along and northwest of a line from southern California to the northern high plains. Meanwhile, a little bit of late monsoon moisture likely to continue in the southwest, and then wetter than normal conditions expected just about everywhere east and south of a line from central Texas to the lower Great Lakes region.
1: And again, that is USDA meteorologist Brad Rippey just getting us up to date on what we're seeing here as far as harvest goes and what we're expecting weather-wise for next week. So with that, we will take a quick break and be back with

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1: A neighbor told me, my mother sold her house this spring and moved to an apartment. Honestly, I didn't think she'd ever do that. 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And gosh, is she happy today? No more mowing, she says, and lots of people around to visit. 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
2: Good afternoon. As we check your weather, 77 and sunny at our WNEX studios. In general, upper 70s, mid 80s for highs today. Even warmer tomorrow. We could top out around 90 to 92 for some folks. And all of us will see a pickup in wind, the gusty winds at 30 to 40 miles per hour. And because of that, there will be elevated fire danger for many areas, especially eastern South Dakota, southwest Minnesota. Less of a danger in northwest Iowa, but still possibilities there. Need to be careful. And then we check in with cooler temps next week, back into the 60s for Monday and Tuesday. Here in Yankton, we're expecting 84 for a high today with sunshine. Windy, sunny, 90 tomorrow. By Columbus Day, 73 and 66 coming up next Tuesday. 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Sunny 70.
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6: And a good afternoon. Welcome back to your afternoon Five State Farm Report. We're going to take a quick look here at your cash grain numbers for this Friday. And sorry about that phone cut out there at the end of the commodity wrap. We kind of got our grain analysis cut off there. So the phone line dropped. So not really sure what happened. But, you know, if you are interested in just kind of hearing what Zach Tindall had to say about that, I'm sure he would be more than happy to receive a phone call. So you can go to producers-livestock.com. And under the commodities team, you can find his contact information there if you're really curious on the analysis for the grain market today. So again, sorry about that. But with that, we're going to continue through the program here and we're going to take a look at your cash grain numbers. So Christensen Well and Irrigation is bringing you this here today. So Yankton, South Dakota, Cargill, corn's at 427, beans are at 1244, Central Valley Ag, Hartington, Nebraska, corn is 415, beans at 1220. Fiberg, South Dakota, corn at 422, beans are at 1235. In Freeman, South Dakota, corn is at 417, beans are at 1225. Farmers Pride Cooperative in Osmond, Nebraska, corn is at 410, beans are at 1103. Northside Grain in Laurel, Nebraska, corn at 422, beans at 1235. Farmers Co-op Elevator in Beersford, South Dakota, corn at 427, beans at 1227. Nugent Energy in Marion, South Dakota, corn is at 437. Husker Ag LLC in Plainview, Nebraska, corn is at 442. Poet, Chancellor, South Dakota, corn at 427. Farmers Co-op Society in Alcester, South Dakota, corn at 413 and beans at 1232. Poet in Hudson, South Dakota, corn is at 439. Sealand Ethanol in Jackson, Nebraska, corn at 452. At Central Valley Ag in Hinton, Iowa, corn

0: is at 437, beans at 1235, Farmers Co-op Society in Sioux Center, Iowa, corn at 425 and beans at 1235, and at Farmers Co-op in Craig, Iowa, corn is at 432, beans are at 1229. Little Sioux Corn Processors in Marcus, Iowa, corn is at 440. ADM in Marshall, Minnesota, corn is at 428. Columbus, Nebraska, corn is at 454. Siouxland Energy Co-op, Sioux Center, Iowa, corn is at 439. At Dakota Ethanol in Wentworth, South Dakota, corn is at 429. Minnesota Soy Processors, beans at 1255. South Dakota Soy Processors, beans at 1222. At Oahe Grain in Oneida, South Dakota, spring wheat is at 607 and winter wheat at 620. At Ag Tegra in Huron and Kennebec, spring wheat at 622, winter wheat at 626. In Craven, spring wheat is at 617 and winter wheat at 611. At EGP in Aberdeen, South Dakota, beans are at 1216. Dawson, Minnesota, beans are at 1216. And in Sergeant Bluff, Iowa, beans are at 1226. That's a rundown of your current cash grain numbers brought to you by Christensen Well and Irrigation. Have a great weekend. And for WNAX, I'm Danielle Drotzman.
1: 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Buffalo Trails with 235, 7 to 8 and a quarter. 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Phipps with 600, 8 to 9 and a quarter. 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Harder with 2 loads of 9 weights, and Eldred Hakey with 60 head of 8 weights. On the heifers, over 1,000. Dan Molly Dent, 417 heifers. 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Breedable, 675 to 775. Pregged open heifers, over 500. Higgins with 100 at 750. Stephen Dent, 90 at 775. L Cross, 78 at 800. Star with 48 at 850. And Blumenkamp, 50 at 950, plus many more. 3,500 Monday, October 12th. 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
3: It's fast approaching. Lisa Brady, Fox News. Hurricane Isaias, now a powerful Category 3 storm, heading for landfall later today near the Florida Panhandle, Alabama border. Sergeant Ron Livingston with the Florida Highway Patrol, concerned about the upcoming aftermath.
4: We're right here on the Gulf Coast, so I mean, all this water is going to ultimately end up on the roads, and we just ask everybody to not sightsee and to stay home once the storm passes.
3: Storm surge and possible tornadoes among the biggest concerns. Just getting word of a powerful earthquake in Panama, magnitude 7.6, centered in a remote community near Panama's southern tip, but shaking buildings as far away as the capital and prompting evacuations. No word yet on injuries or damage. If the military execution of convicted killer Nadal Hassan is live streamed, Vice President J.D. Vance says he will not be watching.
5: I've seen his announcements. I don't know that that's actually going to happen.
3: Though Vance also tells reporters,
5: but what I try to remind people is, look, this is a guy who committed, in my view, the worst terrorist attack on American soil outside of 9/11.
3: Hassan killed 13 soldiers, wounding dozens more in a mass shooting at Fort Hood in Texas. President Trump recently signing off on execution by firing squad set for December 3rd. But War Secretary Hegseth's announcement about planning a live stream has drawn bipartisan criticism. Vance was taking questions ahead of an Ohio event now underway while President Trump heads to New York State. Fox News just confirmed he's chosen a new White House press secretary, Katie Zachariah, a former Homeland Security spokesperson.
6: This announcement comes at a critical time for this White House, trying to get out messaging about the president's agenda and the agenda of congressional Republicans as they fight to hold their majorities in Congress.
3: Fox's Jackie Heinrich at the White House. There is no word yet on whether Zachariah is accepting the position. She's also a lawyer and conservative commentator. 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
3: The FBI says it's upended an extensive Chinese hacking operation.
10: The FBI says it seized hacking tools, including Microscan and FishHub. Microscan was used to hack critical infrastructure like power companies, and FishHub was used to give hackers remote access to networks for phishing. Both were used as part of a hacking campaign against the private sector known as Flax Typhoon. The FBI says they were used by a Chinese-based information security company called Integrity Technology Group, which has contracts with the Chinese government. China's foreign ministry spokesperson said they always go after hacking in accordance with the law, and said in response to this takedown that they urged the U.S. to abandon its double standards and political manipulation and work with China to address cybersecurity risks. Jessica Rosenthal, Fox News.
3: Severe turbulence sends passengers and crew to the hospital. It happened during early morning hours on a flight from Columbia to New York City, diverted to Miami after that turbulence. Avianca Airlines says three crew members and six passengers were affected by the turbulence. An airport spokesperson, though, tells Fox News Digital 8 people were hospitalized. Tributes pouring in for Mike Ditka, the former Chicago Bears coach and Football Hall of Famer, has died. He was 86.
11: Beyond everything else that people will talk about, the first thing that they'll mention when you talk about Coach Ditka is toughness, not just as a coach, but a player. Of all the records he set in 1965, he set a record in the league for 75 pass receptions, all done with a dislocated shoulder. We just got a statement from the team reading in part Mike's impact on the Chicago Bears organization over decades as a player, coach, and proud icon and ambassador for our organization is immeasurable.
3: Fox's Mike Tobin.

0: Dow's up 521. I'm Lisa Brady, Fox News.
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2: 5 minutes after 2 o'clock Friday afternoon, a Vermilion man is going to be spending over 3 decades in prison after he admitted to a violent domestic assault while he was out on parole. 44-year-old Derek Peterson was sentenced in Clay County Circuit Court to 32 years in the South Dakota State Pen. That came after he pled guilty to charges that were tied to a June 2025 attack on two people living in the same home. Both of those victims suffered serious injuries and were hospitalized. Now, prosecutors say that Peterson was on parole for a 2022 drug conviction at the time the assault took place. While he was awaiting trial on this in the Clay County Jail, he engaged in witness tampering and repeatedly violated court-ordered no-contact orders by attempting to contact the victims. The state's attorney went on to tell the court that past rehabilitation efforts, treatment programs, shorter prison terms, parole supervision, all had failed in trying to control Peterson. They argued that a lengthy prison sentence was necessary to protect both the victims and the public. Now, Peterson's criminal record spans over 25 years. It includes 5 prior felony convictions, multiple convictions for assault. The judge ordered his sentences to run consecutively and not to begin running until after the sentence that he is already serving on parole, meaning he has to go back and finish out his sentence that he was on parole for. Then the 2 back-to-back terms that equal 32 years will start running. And the South Dakota Department of Revenue is clarifying exactly who can legally take advantage of relaxed federal rules when it comes to red-dyed diesel fuel. The department says only agricultural producers with a valid agricultural exemption certificate should use dyed diesel in an on-road vehicle at this time. Officials say that President Trump's executive order does temporarily ease federal restrictions. And non-agricultural users, though, could still face federal tax obligations when that exemption expires, and state and local fuel taxes continue to apply. The clarification follows Governor Roden's directive earlier this week instructing law enforcement to deprioritize enforcement related to dyed diesel use while the federal order remains in effect. The announcement drew criticism from the South Dakota Farmers Union. In a letter to the governor, Union President Doug Somke argued that simply telling law enforcement not to enforce an existing law creates uncertainty for farmers and other fuel users. From the WNAX newsroom, I'm Tim Borman.
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4: I'm Charles Payne, and this is the Fox Business Report.
5: The major averages are trying to hold on to gains in afternoon trading as tech stocks rebound from recent losses and as investors look ahead to next week's big earnings lineup. Treasury yields are holding steady around multi-decade highs while oil prices are falling as Iran supply fears ease with West Texas Intermediate crude at around $91 a barrel. Most all of the 11 S&P 500 sectors are higher with healthcare leading the charge while consumer staples are lagging. In cryptocurrency, stocks are rising as Bitcoin reached nearly $83,000, marking a sharp rebound from earlier this week. And Apple stock is tumbling 2% after Nikkei Asia reported that the tech giant told suppliers to cut production of iPhone 18 Pro and Pro Max components due to soft consumer demand. That's your Fox Business Report. I'm Hillary Barsky, invested in you.
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3: Good day and welcome back to Judy's Journal. Fort Ice, Nebraska is our pit stop today once again. Today we're talking about days of yesteryear and how tough it was to make a living and how hard you had to work. Well, now everybody had to eat, so what you didn't grow on the farm, you had to purchase or barter what you did grow on the farm to trade for other necessities. Gerard Wyant remembers in detail the business of buying and selling food.
4: Well, my dad came to town when he was 18 years old from Wyna, and he started a lunch counter pool hall. There was a grocery store already in town ran by J.J. Bushelman, and as things progressed, he slowly got into the grocery business till 1964. But in them years, he also had a lunch counter where he sold hot meals, ice cream, beer. And on a Saturday night, he would be open after a dance, which there was a lot of dances back in that time. And he kept the lunch counter open at intermission, the dance, you know. And he sold hot dogs, hamburgers, etc. Then he had two buildings. One was the grocery store, and one was the lunch counter. Everything from soup to nuts, tested cream, bought eggs, did a little meat cutting. Of course, all of his groceries and meats were charge accounts, but also cash too. Back in 1947, he sold his lunch counter to Hank Keene, and the Hank and Hilton, that became the Keene Bar. And then in 1964, he retired and I took over. And I did that for 16 years before I sold it to Eskin's Meat Market. I remember a lot of days in the back room there in the little test station, test and cream, running up front, waiting on people, back and forth, answering the telephone, getting orders from people that either husbands or after school children would be picking up, and we'd try to have all of this ready for them. He was open 7 days a week from 8 to 6 every day, and then at Saturday nights, we had church in the evening, and then we reopened for about an hour and a half after church services. And then also on Sunday, after church from 9 until 12, we'd be open. So we were open every day of the year. And this just continued on until I sold out. And
3: running the grocery store was all about convenience to the customer, whether it was when you were open or the charge account. Charging was always the lesser of two evils. Charging meant that either the proprietor waited for his money or he didn't get it at all. Marilyn Weibelhaus explains how dependent people were on the ability to charge.
5: One of the conveniences was the grocery store being in town and fully stocked meat counter and fresh fruit and, you know, every item that you could want, including shoelaces and shoe polish and, you know, even some clothing items, but we could charge our groceries. And that was definitely a convenience, and it, you know, made life manageable when things got tough at times and they would carry you. So that was a big change when we went from being able to charge groceries to having to pay every time, and then eventually to having to buy groceries elsewhere because the store had closed.
3: Charging was kind of a two-way street.
4: The reason of the charge made it convenient for the customer, but also, like in bigger places such as Yankton or Hardington, they could buy it cheaper if they went there, but if they had to have the cash, whereas with us, they could charge for 30 days and then come in and pay their bill.
3: I'm sure you learned a lot about lifestyles by the way people purchased.
4: Somebody might come in and you knew they were looking for something. I said, I'll bet you're looking for such and such, you know. And yeah, how'd you know I was looking for that? Or you always heard the news there for sure, you know. And if you didn't know the news and heard a rumor that someone would come in and say, I heard so-and-so

0: that, and through the day you would find out pretty much the story behind what happened.
1: The beauty of small town life in Fort Ice, Nebraska, here on Judy's Journal at 570 WNAX. Good day, I'm Judy Stratman.
2: Do you yearn for connection? Are you in need of encouragement, hope? I'm Mike Salem. For over 40 years, my dad, Pastor Harold E. Salem, and the Christian Worship Hour have provided that beacon, a bright, shining light guiding those

0: It is the 2 o'clock hour. It is Friday, and you know what we do on Fridays during the 2 o'clock hour. We talk with our buddy Ryan Rusink of Tractor Zoom. Ryan, how are you doing today?
1: Good, man. Gorgeous out here in central Iowa today.
0: You know, it's a we got a pretty nice one going here, too. We've got nearly 80 degrees, and the sun is shining. And life is pretty good. A lot of guys getting some harvesting done. This is kind of weather everyone was looking forward to for a little while.
1: Oh, boy. Yeah, everybody's, I would imagine that within probably, I don't know, 5, 7, 8, 10 miles of where I'm sitting right now, there's probably at least 20 combines rolling if we just do a big radius. And I'm on the west side of town, so,
0: right.
1: You know, if we do the radius on the east, to the east, there ain't nothing but, you know, it'll make up for it out west.
0: Yeah, for sure. Well, a lot of guys going, and it is amazing how efficient the American farmer is. It's just unreal. Because most of the state's a little bit behind the average on getting the harvest done. But a couple days like this, and boy, do things get caught up in a big, big hurry.
1: Yeah, yeah.
0: For sure. So, speaking of the efficiencies, you know, they just keep making tractors more and more and more efficient. I mean, they keep having more and more and more options with tractors. They just get a little fancier, a little nicer all the time. And not that long ago, you had a chance to be part of a big old reveal when it came to a tractor, right?
1: I did. And now that tractor, along with its sister, they're both up for auction.
0: How about that?
1: Yeah.
0: Wow.
1: So it's, and I don't know, I don't know how well publicized it's been, but, yeah, Case IH, I went out in, May, mm-hmm. I think, to Racine to be there for the unveiling of the Providence Magnum. It's that Magnum 355. It was that you saw it. Let's see, where all was it? It was at Farm Progress, and I know it was that Red Power Roundup, and it kind of did the tour, I think.
0: Yep.
1: So there's two tractors in that set. They're not being sold as sets. They're both individual lots being sold on Kurt Allman's auction that ends on, I think, November 5th. But there's two tractors in that set, and they both combined tell a story. They're made to commemorate America's 250th birthday.
0: Yep.
1: So that's part of it, but they're a testament to two sides of the story of American agriculture. And the first one is the Heartland Magnum, and that's the one that has the more traditional paint scheme.
0: Yep.
1: Lots of red, white, and blue, and you know, all the stars on the hood. And if you squint, maybe you can see just a little bit of the Spirit of 76 tractor in it, just with, you know, kind of the general placement of the stars. But that tractor, it's a Magnum 265.
0: Yep.
1: They built it to honor, they'd kind of look in the rear view and pay tribute to the American spirit, you know, 250 years of American agriculture and farming heritage here in the Midwest and everywhere else. There were some interesting details to that tractor. One of them, I think my favorite, is if you look at the hood, and Vaughn, if you can put those up, photos up on your Facebook page, I'll send you, as soon as we get off the phone, I'll send you some photos that you can put up when you get a chance.
0: That sounds great.
1: But one of the design elements of this tractor was some gray lines that kind of look like topographical maps.
0: Yep.
1: At first blush, signifying the land and stuff like that. But I think, as I've reflected on it, and because I'm kind of a nerd about stuff like that, trying to find meanings and things like that, and I looked at those lines, and some of them kind of look like data plots, you know, like yield maps and you know, equipment trend lines, the market, and commodities prices and stuff like that. And it got me.

0: You're thinking that those lines could also represent the fact that America's farmer is using more technology and more data to influence their business decisions than they ever have before.
1: Yeah.
0: And I don't know, I thought that was kind of neat, just kind of a way to bridge the past with the present.
1: Yeah, I think I think that you're right. There's a lot of art, and art's the right word for this as well.
0: Absolutely,
1: and
0: it is.
1: And art is something that people interpret. And so when you look at this Magnum 265, you're going to see right where the Magnum 265 is at, what some would refer to as a topographical map, elevation map. Others might say, yeah, it's a you could interpret it as a number of different things.
0: Yep. And it's on the top of the cab too, by the way.
1: Oh, it is. Gotcha.
0: Yeah, those topographical lines or those gray lines are integrated on a lot of different flat surfaces on that tractor, which is kind of neat.
1: Mm-hmm.
0: You're right, and I'm glad you brought that up. These tractors are not about the machines. The machines themselves, they're box stock. They're bone stock. There's absolutely nothing special about them. They're just, you know,
1: right,
0: nicely optioned magnums. But what Case IH intended for them to be is a canvas. They wanted to create functional art. And a lot of people don't know this, but they have a partner a company called CPV Paint and Graphics, Custom Painted Vehicles.
1: Right.
0: They've been in business since, I think, 1975, and they've been a partner of Case IH's since 2007, which was the 20th anniversary of the Magnum. Remember the Gold Hoods?
1: Right. Yep.
0: Yep. They were there. That was, I believe, the first project that they ever worked together on.
1: Gotcha.
0: And they've done a few others. I'm fairly certain that they painted up that, do you remember that Red Power Edition skid steer?
1: I do. Yep. I remember that.
0: I'm fairly certain they painted that one in 2012, I think. And I believe they did the Silver Hoods as well in 2000 something. I don't remember when.
1: Mm-hmm.
0: But they've had a long working relationship together. But that's not all that CPV does. CPV is known, I mean, they're a heavy hitter when it comes to the Harley world and custom paint. I know that's something that's kind of near and dear to your heart.
1: Yep, yep.
0: Because I've seen your little scooter.
1: Yep.
0: Your little pit bike.
1: Yep.
0: That thing turned out really cool.
1: Yeah.
0: But, CPV is, I mean, they're a heavy hitter when it comes to painting, custom painting Harleys. And they've done some just ridiculous one-off baggers, as well as they're also a tier one supplier to Harley. So they supply, you know, like fender sets and stuff like that. And so they have a good working relationship there. But they've got a crew of really talented guys and girls who are working on paint work there. They kind of blend old school with new. I mean, in you know, the modern era of manufacturing, so many of these finishes are laid down on cars and trucks and tractors and whatnot. It's all done by robots.
1: Right.
0: They kick it old school. Masking tape and a respirator and an airbrush and a lot of time and talent.
1: Right.
0: And the results really do speak for themselves. And you'll see that when you guys look at the photos on their Facebook page, or if you just Google it up or something like that. But,
1: well, and that is one of the unique things about these particular tractors as well, because a lot of people just assume that it's some sort of vinyl graphics on there. But these tractors that are coming up for auction, this is custom paint through and through.
0: Absolutely. And when they had their first meetings, when they called up, when the team that called up CPV said, hey, we got to talk, that was one of the hard and fast rules that they both agreed to immediately. Because what they're trying to do is honor the spirit of the American farmer. And that's not disposable.
1: Right.
0: You can't wad that up and change it and throw it away and start new. I mean, you ever seen a farmer change, you know, kind of change the way they operate? Doesn't happen very often.
1: Right. Yep.
0: You know, it's rooted in tradition, and that's not disposable. And so vinyl wasn't going to cut it for any of these tractors. And I thought that was really cool. And if

0: And if you ever go and look at some of, I believe some of the Case IH articles that, that are out there, like the press releases, and there's a video that's out there right now with Jay Barth, who's a friend of mine and the guy they call Mr. Magnum. He makes a very, strong point that permanence was required for this. It was not going to be disposable. And I really like that.
1: Right. Yeah, for sure. It is pretty special that these tractors are going up for auction. They're going up individually. What's the likelihood that one owner ends up owning them both is a curiosity to me.
0: Well, what do you think? What do you think?
1: Oh, boy, I don't know. I mean, if I have to put percentages on it, I say there's a 50% chance. That ain't. I mean, that's probably not fair, right? There's a half and half chance that the same person ends up owning both of them. But I don't know. And quite honestly, I think one of the drivers in owning these tractors is not only owning the tractors, but where the money goes.
0: Yeah, 100%. You and I both know, because the proceeds to this are going to help fund the FFA. And, you know, which I think is fitting because, like, so there's the two tractors in the set. The Providence Magnum is the one that's, like, super dark tinted and just looks mean. Looks like it's got an attitude.
1: Yep.
0: Lots of blue on the hood, but everything is different. It's still patriotic, and you can still see America in it. It screams America pretty loud, but it's different. And the reason that they did that was because that's the tractor that looks to the future, to the next 250 years, where agriculture is headed now. And right now, that's a murky discussion.
1: Yes.
0: We don't know what ag's going to look like in 5 years, let alone 25 or 250. There's only really, because there's, I mean, input costs and machinery costs and technology stack and how AI is going to be integrated in the future, and it's going to help make these tractors more productive. And it's going to, maybe that ends up, you know, increasing yields. Maybe it doesn't. Maybe it just means that, you know, we can get things done faster, more efficiently. But there's a lot of what ifs and there's a lot of question marks, and that's kind of scary. You know, it's a dark picture, you know, because we're not up close to it yet, and we can't necessarily see what's coming. And the Providence Magnum is painted like that. It's dark. It doesn't have as much, you know, bright white on the hood. And there's some dark areas, and there's some very gray areas that when you're looking at them from 50 feet, it's black. Yep. It's like, yeah, that's black. And then you walk up close to it, and then you start seeing these details emerge in the pearl paint and in the flake, the metal flake in the paint. They really did a nice job of letting those details come out, but not until you get up close and personal with it.
1: Right.
0: Like whoever buys this tractor, they can sit and look at it for a month, and every day they'll find something new.
1: Yeah, that is...
0: I guarantee it.
1: That is something special about being able to see them in person as well. And I haven't had a chance to see either of them in person, and I hope to someday. You're right. There's going to be little details that pop out that are hidden in there, little Easter eggs that are hidden in there that tell a story of what the future might be. Just as you mentioned in the Providence one, a fair number of Easter eggs in there to be interpreted as to how you want to interpret it as to the connections to the past.
0: Yeah, and I'll tell you what it means to me. It's got attitude. It's got confidence. It's not like it's afraid of what's coming. To me, it represents strength, and it represents the idea that, yeah, we don't have it all figured out. We don't necessarily know what's coming next, but we're damn sure going to figure it out.
1: Right.
0: Yeah. And if that doesn't describe a farmer in three sentences, I don't know what does.
1: Yeah, I think you're right about that one.
0: You know?
1: That is certainly the case because that is the yearly challenge. We don't know what the future holds, but we just gonna figure it out.
0: Yep. Yeah. But it's kind of cool that I think that the next

0: proceeds go to the FFA, because the FFA is Future Farmers of America.
1: Yeah.
0: The tractor that talks about addressing those future challenges and the uncertainty in ag is being sold, and the proceeds are going to fund education of the generation of producers that's going to deal with it and that's going to rise to those challenges.
1: Yeah.
0: I think that's just kind of poetic.
1: I really do as well. In fact, when it gets a little closer to the ending of this auction, we might have to have a little discussion, try to figure out what we think they might end up going for, because, I just don't have a clue.
0: Well, I can tell you, hang on a second. I can tell you what the bidding's at right now.
1: Okay.
0: Today, as we speak. Where is it? 136,000 for Providence.
1: Okay.
0: And 106 for Heartland.
1: Which is less than those tractors would cost new if you were buying.
0: Yeah, those tractors are the 265 is probably gonna be $500,000, 550, depending on how it's optioned.
1: Yep.
0: The 355 is probably going to be closer to 650 to 675, depending on how it's optioned. And that one is optioned pretty nicely.
1: Right.
0: Jay Barth told me, he said, I chose that one and I set it up when we optioned it. I handled all the options. I set it up like my favorite planter tractor.
1: Right. Yep.
0: Which begs the question, does the guy who buys it, or the girl, or whoever, assuming it's a person and not like a museum, a
1: corporation
0: or something.
1: Or something. Yeah, I got it.
0: Right.
1: You. Mm-hmm.
0: What do you think the odds are that that thing plants?
1: That's a very good question. That's a very good question. And all I'm going to say is, if somebody buys the thing with the intent to use it on a planter or something, they probably better go all the way and get somebody to do them a custom painted planter too.
0: You think CPV couldn't handle that?
1: Yeah,
0: I would love to see that. That would be cool.
1: I think they could. I think they could.
0: And the odds are very, very slim. Man alive, it would make my day they did.
1: It certainly would
0: be so cool.
1: It certainly would mine as well, Ryan. It would mine as well. Well, we do it on Fridays. We talk tractors with our buddy Ryan. Rusink, Tractor Zoom. You want to find pictures, videos of those tractors.
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6: Reported that the tech company told some of its suppliers to cut production of parts for its new iPhone 18 lineup due to softer demand. Big banks will be kicking off earnings next week, which will offer clues on the health of the economy and Fed policy. S&P 500 earnings are expected to jump more than 30%. That's your Fox Business Report. I'm Hillary Barsky, invested in you.
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0: you got for us, Jim?
1: Okay, I'm retiring, so I got my R52 Gleaner Combine for sale. I'm the second owner on it. It's got 1,619 separator hours and 2,251 motor hours. It's field ready, and it'll come with an 800 soybean head that has an air reel on it, and everything's ready to go.
0: Gotcha. And how much do you want for it?
1: $20,000.
0: And a phone number, Jim?
1: 402-363-2369.
0: I have got 402-363-2369.
1: That's correct.
0: We got it. Hey, thank you, Jim. We appreciate it.
1: Yeah, well, thank you.
0: You betcha. 570 WNEX. It is the 5-State Trader. Who's this? Where you from? You on the 5-State Trader?
2: Dennis from Mitchell.
0: Hey, Dennis, what you got for us today?
2: Front and rear powder-coated white bumpers for a 67 to 72 GMC. And the hardware to mount them, very good shape. 100 and a quarter for the pair.
0: All righty. And 125 for the pair in there for what years again, did you say? Did you say 67 to 72?
2: That is correct. There on a GMC.
0: Go. Gotcha. There we go. I got me a 68 GMC, Dennis.
2: They would work.
0: Yeah, it would. Mine's got the aluminum colored bumpers on it, but the white ones look cooler. So.
2: Yeah, they do. Yeah. Well, we can sure fix you up.
0: Yeah, what's the phone number, Dennis?
2: 605-999-6319.
0: I have got 605-999-6319, Dennis.
2: Okay.
0: We got it. Thank you. 570 WNEX. It is the 5-State Trader on your big friend. Back to the phone lines. Who's this? Where are you from? You're on the Trader.
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2: 570 WNEX. 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Who's this? Where you from? 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
3: My name is Marv from Warren City, Iowa.
2: Hey, Marv.
3: I still got those 700 good silver dollars. They're all extra fine. 500 of them are Morgan dollars. 200 of them are Peace dollars. And I'll give them away today for $60 a piece.
2: All righty. 60 each. And you said some of them were Peace dollars and the other were Morgan silver dollars, right?
3: Right, that's correct.
2: There we go.
3: All extra fine. Got my number by heart?
2: Let's see here. I've got 712-395. Did I get that
3: yep.
2: right? There we go. And a 0165. Is that right?
3: Oh, 100% correct there, buddy. Have a good weekend.
2: Hey, thank you, Marv. We appreciate it. 570-WNEX. It's the 395 that I can never remember for sure. That's where I get them wrong every now and then. 1-800-367-9629. 1-800-367-WNAX. That's the number to call to be part of the Five State Trader. I have an open line or two on the Five State Trader right now, which means you ought to be for giving me a call at the moment. We'll get you on the airwaves. 570-WNAX. It is the Trader. We'll be right back.
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5: 402-750-5639.
2: I have got 402-750-5639 there, Cody.
5: Yes, sir. Text would be better. I don't have very good service.
2: There we go. All right. Text is best. There we go. All right. Thanks, Cody.
5: Thanks, man.
2: You betcha. 570-WNEX. It is the Trader. Who's this? Where you from? You're on the Trader.
6: Jim from Norfolk, Nebraska.
2: Hey, Jim. How you doing today?
6: Good. How are you doing?
2: Not too shabby, Jim. What you got for us?
6: I've got a 1988 Ford E350 ambulance.
2: Tell me more.
6: 29,600 miles on it.
2: Gotcha.
6: It's got the international diesel engine, the 7.3 liter that everybody likes.
2: Mm-hmm.
6: I'm the third owner.
2: Gotcha.
6: But it's got the large aluminum box on the back of it.
2: Gotcha. And how much do you want for it?
6: $7,000 or best offer.
2: And the phone number, Jim.

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1: I have 402-659-4736, Jim.
0: Yep, that's good.
1: We got it. Thank you. 570 WNAX. It is the Trader. Back to the phone lines. Who's this? Where are you from? You're on the Trader.
2: Rick from Springfield,
1: hey,
2: South Dakota.
1: Hey, Rick, how are you doing today?
2: Oh, fine.
1: Good. What you got for us?
2: Pair of Demco 650 gravity boxes with truck tires.
1: Gotcha.
2: 19.5.
1: Gotcha. And is that for the pair?
2: No, piece.
1: Gotcha. There we go. $19,500 each. And what color?
2: And they look, they're green, and they haven't been used for about 4 years. They're about 6 years old, but haven't been used for four and been sitting in the shed.
1: Gotcha.
2: They're like brand new.
1: Gotcha. And the phone number to call, Rick.
2: 605-660-1440.
1: I have got 605-660-1440.
2: Thank you.
1: Thank you, Rick. We appreciate that. 570 WNAX. It is the Trader. Who's this way from? You're on the Five-State Trader.
3: Brian from Flandreau.
1: Hey, Brian. What you got for us today?
3: I got a 2005 Kiefer trailer.
1: I got you. All right. You got the Kiefer stock trailer.
3: It's a 7x24.
1: Gotcha.
3: I'd like $15,000.
1: And the phone number to call.
3: 605-530-8490.
1: Be right back.
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1: 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It is the Five-State Trader, 1-800-367-9629. Back to the phone lines. Who's this? Where you from? You're on the Five-State Trader.
6: This is Darren at George.
1: Hey, Darren. How you doing today?
6: Doing great. Getting the beans taken out.
1: Ah, there we go. That feels pretty good, doesn't it, Darren?
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1: That's good. Wonderful. What you got for us, Darren?
6: I have a Brent Grain Train grain cart, model 610 for sale.
1: Gotcha.
6: Excellent tires. Auger flighting is excellent. Very good shape.
1: Gotcha.
6: Phone number is 712-348-2321.
1: All righty. And how much do you want for it, Darren?
6: Asking $5,000.
1: $5,000, and the phone number is 712-348-2321. Did I get that right?
6: That's correct.
1: There we got it. Thank you, Darren.
6: All right, thank you.
1: Yeah, I bet you. 570 WNAX. It is the Trader. Who's this way from? You're on the Trader.
7: This is Dell from Edgerton, Minnesota.
1: Hey, Dell. How's things over in your neck of the woods?
7: A little warm, but good harvesting weather.
1: That's wonderful. What you got for us, Dell?
7: Yeah. Yeah, I got something a little different. I got an old farmhouse that's got to be moved. It's a good old two-story home, three-bedroom upstairs, bath, two down with a bath, kitchen, living room, and a dining room that was added on in 76. A nice big dining room. It's got permanent siding. Just got to be moved. They can have the house. Uh-oh.
1: I got you. Gotcha.
7: Give me a call at
1: 507-920-8244. I have got 507-920-8244.
7: Thank you very much.
1: We got it. Thank you. We appreciate you being part of the Five-State Trader. 1-800-367-9629. Who's this? Where are you from? You're on the Five-State Trader.

0: This is Jay from Lamberton.
1: Hey, Jay, what you got for us today?
0: Case International 496 disc.
1: Gotcha.
0: Cushion gain.
1: Gotcha.
0: 28.5 foot.
1: Gotcha.
0: I'd like 9,500 or best offer.
1: There we go, 9,500 OBO. Oh, man, would that look good behind an 1155 Massey, Jay. Oh, man, I'd get some farming done with that situation.
0: Yes, you
1: would. Yeah. What's the phone number there, Jay?
0: 507-822-2333.

0: 607.
1: I have got 507-822-2367, Jay.
0: Thank you.
1: Thank you, Jay. We appreciate it. 570-WNEX. 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
1: I have got 712-229-0148, Gary.
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1: 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Hey, I'm looking at the clock, and oh, my goodness gracious, thank goodness I did look at the clock. Yeah, well, I guess we're gonna have to do the rest of it on Monday. That's right. The five-state trader on your big friend will resume next week. Yeah, I'll post it online, and you can go check it out if you want to. That's right.

0: Type in Five State Trader. It'll bring you there. On-air entries. Of course, there are emailed entries as well. So there's always some stuff on the Five State Trader that doesn't come on the airwaves. So why don't you check it out? 570 WNAX. It's Livestock Week at Faith Livestock, Faith, South Dakota, with sales on October 12th, 13th, and 14th. The 12th is a calf and yearling special. Nearly 8,000 head of perfect weight calves ranging from 400 to 650 pounds. 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

0: In several states, as Isaias moves in, a Category 3 hurricane expected to make landfall tonight between the Florida Panhandle and Alabama.
1: Folks who are in the path of this storm should know that this is not just going to be a random tropical system. It's going to be a strong hurricane, and it's going to potentially do a lot of damage.
0: Florida Governor Ron DeSantis just holding a briefing with the storm centered less than 125 miles south of Pensacola now. A storm surge of up to 9 feet possible in some areas. But after landfall, Isaias can cause more flooding.
2: Overnight tonight, moving through Alabama and expanding out into Mississippi and especially Georgia and the Carolinas tomorrow, and then up to the northeast for the moisture as we get to Sunday.
0: Fox Weather's Brian Norcross. Meantime, Hurricane Simon also gaining strength. Now a Cat 2 storm as it approaches Mexico's Pacific coast this weekend. Southwestern Mexico could face life-threatening flooding and mudslides. President Trump makes a move aimed at lowering fuel prices, just posting he has a deal with President Putin to get diesel from Russia. This after a phone call expected to focus on pushing for more information about a suspected plague death in Russia. Now President Trump says Russia will supply more than 300,000 tons of diesel now, another 500,000 tons in November, and then 1 million more. Ukraine's president criticizing the decision. He says letting Russia sell petroleum products is an investment in war. Vice President J.D. Vance says he's not sure a plan to live stream the military execution of the Fort Hood shooter will happen, but also tells reporters,
3: if it's ultimately live streamed, I'm not going to be watching it.
0: The Pentagon has faced bipartisan pushback over Secretary Hegseth's announcement. The president recently signing off on a death by firing squad for Nadal Hassan, who killed 13 people, opening fire on U.S. soldiers in Texas. 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
0: Homeland Security officials are defending ICE agents who opened fire while trying to arrest a man in New York City.
7: Well, New York City's Mayor Zoran Mamdani picked up the phone yesterday and called President Trump, demanding ICE release a suspected gang member living in the U.S. illegally. And the White House said, absolutely not. DHS says Oscar Bergal is from the Dominican Republic, and he entered the U.S. illegally a few years ago. The 28-year-old has a long rap sheet with prior felony convictions and an active arrest warrant. Also ties to the violent Dominican street gang here in New York that police say may have been involved in the shooting of an off-duty Border Patrol agent here in New York.
0: Fox's Alexis McAdams. The assistant ICE director says agents opened fire because Bagal drove his car into officers' vehicles and that they did not know his 5-year-old son was in the back seat. The boy was not injured. OpenAI is defending its decision to fire 3 researchers, citing a significant breach of trust.
8: In a post on X, OpenAI says it fired 3 safety researchers after an investigation found they violated clear policies on handling sensitive information. The 3 former employees deny the firm's claims that they mishandled sensitive information, arguing in an open letter they were let go for prioritizing AI safety over corporate interests and urging OpenAI to stick to a promise of allowing third-party safety monitors inside the company. The trio sharing information with an independent AI evaluation nonprofit after rogue OpenAI agents breached the servers of another AI platform during testing in July. OpenAI maintains the firings were not about safety concerns or speaking out, saying we cannot do the work in front of us without a high degree of trust.
0: Fox's Kristen Goodwin. Tech leaders recently signed a safety pledge at the White House, but still face growing calls for greater oversight. Wall Street rallies. The Dow up 423 points at the bell. That's actually off session highs. The S&P and the NASDAQ also in the green. And Lisa Brady, Fox News.

Oh, you got to be careful what you put out there on the social media. Yeah. Super duper careful. There's a fella who's in big trouble. Yeah, he's facing the death sentence because of what he put on Facebook. I'll tell you about it. Speaking of social media and the like, it turns out that artificial intelligence was used by some enemies of the United States of America to plant fake stories in our media. That should probably not be a big surprise for anybody, right? You've heard me complain about the people who complain, right? Yeah. Well, there's this phenomenon out there. It's as old as the sun. People complaining about other things, other people, other stuff. And that's what makes them the expert. They're not good at what they do, but they're good at telling you that the person who is supposed to be good at what they do isn't. Right? Yeah, it's the holier than thou, but I can't.

0: but I can't do it. But you're not doing it well enough, crowd. Yeah, we're going to talk about those people, too. Yeah, we'll do it all after the news.
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2: Tonight, a clear sky, low of 68, winds against the 30 miles an hour. Saturday, ratchet those gusts up to 40 miles an hour, high of 90 under sunshine. Mostly clear Saturday night, 68 the low, 30 mile an hour gusts. Mostly sunny on Sunday, high of 87, gusts to 25 miles an hour. Democratic gubernatorial candidate Dan Ahlers took his campaign to Brookings Wednesday, focusing on education, property taxes, and health care. Ahlers says stronger state support for schools would ease pressure on local taxpayers.
3: If we follow the statutory requirement for education funding and we stay consistent with that, which we have not in the past, if we just fund education at that appropriate level, your property taxes go down. Because every time the state doesn't meet its obligation, you're feeling it on the local side because of that those dollar amounts get shifted to property tax.
2: On health care, he says state government should do more to control costs.
3: I don't think that we're doing a good job at it. If we had been, we wouldn't have had 18 nursing homes close over the last decade. So we need to make sure those reimbursement rates actually reflect cost. I'm on the rural EMS board for my community. I can tell you that they don't meet costs. I can tell you that Medicaid isn't meeting those costs. So that puts a strain on the system. It causes costs to go up for private payers.
2: On economic development, Ahlers says South Dakota should focus on smaller businesses rather than hyperscale data centers. Ahlers faces Republican Governor Larry Roden in November. Republican Congresswoman Ashley Hinson and Democratic State Representative Josh Turek squared off Wednesday night in their first debate in the race for Iowa's open U.S. Senate seat. The war on Iran quickly emerged as a major issue. Hinson called for a successful end to the conflict while holding Iran accountable.
4: That means not allowing them to have a nuclear weapon and making sure that we're working with and protecting our allies in the region. 3 years ago, we saw Iranian proxies attack Israel and our allies in the Middle East. We have to make sure we're holding them accountable.
2: Turek argues that the U.S. risks becoming trapped in another prolonged conflict similar to Iraq and Afghanistan.
5: Let's get back to diplomacy. Certainly don't want to see Iran have a nuclear weapon, but we have to end this war. And one of my primary goals, I'm going to fight to end this war in the U.S. Senate day one.
2: Turek also criticized Hinson for opposing congressional resolutions aimed at ending the war. Hinson countered that such resolutions could interfere with President Trump's ability to bring the conflict to an orderly conclusion. The candidates also sparred over Social Security. Turek said lifting the income cap on Social Security payroll taxes should be part of the solution. Hinson called for a bipartisan commission to examine options, including potential changes for younger workers, to ensure the program remains solvent. Both candidates claimed victory following the

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2: Fall field work is picking up steam across the large portion of the Midwest. I'm Keith Weinberg with your Farm News Update. With the nice weather conditions, we are seeing just that. Fall field work moving along at a fairly good pace. Brad Rippey is the USDA's meteorologist. He's the one that helped put together the USDA's crop progress and conditions report.
3: I think we'll really see those harvest numbers popping, jumping this week. And I know there's still some real wet spots out there. Southeastern Nebraska through a good chunk of Iowa, still struggling to get back in the field. For the rest of you, it certainly has improved to the point where we see the combines rolling once again, and I really expect those numbers to pop next week.
2: You had mentioned there's some wetter conditions, especially, let's say, in Nebraska and a little bit further south. They had some flooding, did they not?
3: Yeah, some of the worst. I mean, if we talked a week ago, we would have been talking about this flooding, and that stretch between Lincoln and Omaha just got hammered on the 30th of September, and that pushed Lincoln's September rainfall to an all-time record, almost 11.5 inches, with more than half of that coming just on one day. It's not a complete recovery in those wetter areas, but yes, lots of flooding and some lowland areas emerged for a few days, but it is even there starting to bounce back, obviously a little slower than some of the surrounding areas, but what a run of wet weather that was in late September.
2: Now, I heard with some of that wet weather we have, it has helped out some of the conditions with our pastures. Have you been hearing kind of the same thing?
3: Yeah, we're starting to bounce back on the pastures too, and the further south you are, the better chance of having some good recovery before we get into the spring. Some of the northern pastures, as you get into the northern listening areas, may be a little slow on recovery there. We're getting shorter days and cooler weather, and it may take until spring 2027 to really have a full bounce back in some of those hardest hit areas.
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0: 570 WNEX. It is the Drive Time Show. My name is Vaughn. I am the host of the Drive Time Show. That is the wonderfully peppy co-host of the Drive Time Show. Chloe right over there. Kleenex in hand. But peppy, yeah. Well, she's not the first person to co-host the Drive Time Show with Kleenex in hand. I once had someone co-host the Drive Time Show with a bucket in tow. Well, they said we was going to get to 83 degrees. I've got 81.1 right now at our WNEX studios. Tonight we're looking at 66, 90 on Saturday, 87 on Sunday. Columbus Day is Monday, 73. So we're going to have some warm days today, tomorrow, and tomorrow after tomorrow. But then, four tomorrows from now, it'll be Columbus Day, and it'll be 73, mostly sunny. That'll feel pretty nice, though. 66 on Tuesday. On Wednesday, we're looking at 65 degrees with a chance of some showers. And on Thursday, a chance of showers as well. There's the weather, 570 WNEX. It is, of course, the Drive Time Show. And did you get situated? Your headphones were, somebody had messed with them or something there.
1: Yeah.
0: Yeah. But she got them all now.
1: I think so.
0: There we go. Chloe on the Drive Time. It's good to have you back.
1: It's good to be here.
0: She might do a little hacking and coughing and stuff like that. Word was she got assaulted by a vape shop while she was gone.
1: Vape shop?
0: Would they make you cough and hack like that?
1: Well, I mean, yeah.
0: Uh-huh.
1: But I would probably,
0: Uh-huh.
1: How would that work, though?
0: Well, I just, I don't know. I mean, you ended up assaulted. Maybe you got kidnapped and they placed you in a vape shop and you had to breathe all the secondhand vape.
1: I have to do that when I go to the Walmart parking lot, though.
0: Guessing like, secondhand vape's got to be worse for you than firsthand vape, just like smoke.
1: I feel like firsthand vape, you don't really have, like, you're doing that to yourself. Secondhand vape is worse because, like, the National Lung Association says it's worse.
0: Yeah, I mean, the secondhand smoke is worse.
1: Secondhand smoke, I'll kill you.
0: It's way worse than the firsthand smoke because whatever it does, your lungs somehow manage to take whatever is in them and increase the nastiness of the smoke.
1: I think it's like
0: combine it with the smoke.
1: I think like secondhand smoke is kind of like those movies where like it's like high school, right? And the good kid, right? In the whole school, because the whole school is like full of bad kids.
0: Yeah,
1: bad
0: yeah. Mm-hmm.
1: And then there's one good kid,

0: But yep. They get influenced to go do bad kid activities, right?
1: Uh-huh.
0: That's what secondhand smoke is like, which is why it's like worse.
1: I see. I got you. Yeah.
0: Because like the bad lungs were already going to be bad lungs, but
1: right.
0: I had a chance to have good lungs, and the vape shop has taken that from me.
1: Gotcha. Mm-hmm.
0: And now it's much more tragic that it's happened to me.
1: It turns out I had a story a while back. I don't know if I had a chance to share it here, but I did have it on the morning show. Where I'm a big shot radio DJ over there on our sister station, just like you are.
0: Wiki Fresh.
1: It turns out that people are turning from vaping to smoking in order to quit vaping.
0: I think, and I'm not a huge proponent for smoking. I don't smoke. You know, I have smokers in my family. I don't really like it.
1: Yep.
0: But, I think I'm going to go out on a limb here, and I think I'm going to say that I think smoking cigarettes and cigars is probably better for you than vaping, because I don't, like, when you're smoking a cigarette, you are smoking a plant. You're not necessarily meant to do that, but at least it's a plant.
1: Uh-huh. Yep, I got you.
0: I don't know what kind of plant you need to smoke in order to get the taste of banana.
1: Yeah, that's a good question,
0: or like
1: right there.
0: Cotton candy or like blue raspberry.
1: Yeah.
0: There's a flavor named Zombie out there.
1: Uh-huh.
0: I don't know what that is.
1: I have tasted a few vapes over the years.
0: Yeah.
1: Right? vapors are friendly, just like cigarette smokers are.
0: They always share
1: that cigarette smokers are friendlier people than the average of the population. Vapors, same way. It'd be like, take a hit of that vape and they'd be like, oh man, you gotta try this new flavor. It's a, whatever. You know what I mean? It's a,
0: it's the purple nurple.
1: It's a vanilla pask rose strawberry.
0: Ugh.
1: Whatever that is.
0: Yeah.
1: And they'd be like, I think I'm gonna pass.
0: Right.
1: Right. Because I don't know how much gingivitis is hanging out on that vape thing.
0: Gingivitis.
1: They got there.
0: Gingivitis is contagious?
1: Well, I don't know if it is or not, but and then they get a little bit offended when you pass.
0: Yeah.
1: They're
0: like, what's wrong with my triple shot espresso martini vape flavor that's also reminiscent of dragon fruit?
1: Right. And people don't do it with the cigarettes as much. It'd be like, oh, man, you got to taste this Parliament. I never had a Parliament that tasted so good. Here, take a drag.
0: Right.
1: People don't do that so much.
0: No.
1: And in fact, when someone's smoking one and they're super proud of it, they'll be like, hey, you want one? And they'll give you a whole cigarette.
0: Right. I don't want to lock lips with a vape.
1: Yeah, the vape guys don't do that. They're like, hey,
0: because there's only one vape.
1: The vape here. You'll be like, hey, yeah, no, man, but I don't want you give me a vape and a cartridge and I'll try it.
0: Yeah.
1: Right. Plus, for some reason, they hurt my throat.
0: Well, I think it's because they're made with malicious intent.
1: Well, I mean, that's a possibility. I don't know.
0: That's what it is.
1: But I do know a lot of people quit smoking by going to vapes. The next thing is you can kind of custom make the cartridge. And it turns out that people are attempting to wean themselves off of very high rates of nicotine that they have in their vape cartridges by going to cigarettes that have a lower rate of nicotine.
0: That's the thing. You know, like when vapes came out, it was the healthy alternative to smoking, which is a hilarious thing to do. Because
1: right.
0: The actual healthy alternative to smoking is not smoking.
1: Mm-hmm.
0: That's the other option.
1: I mean, I would have said it was probably cigars, but whatever. I mean, yeah, technically that is still smoking, I guess.
0: So I just when it came out, vapes were like, oh, no, they're healthier for you, and now they're super addictive, and a bunch of kids can have them at school. Like, they're very easy to hide, and you've had a bunch of stories where these kids are, like, carrying around pencil cases that have a bunch of vapes in there, and the teachers don't even know they're vapes because they look like, I don't know, erasers or something stupid.
1: Sure, I gotcha. That makes sense to me. Kids always need a little bit, something out there in order to symbolize rebellion, don't you think? I mean, they're just something.
0: Yeah, but they used to do it with, like, mohawks and purple hair.
1: Mm-hmm.
0: Nowadays, it's not even rebellion anymore. Everybody vapes.
1: I was in high school during the Joe Camel movement.

0: What's that?
1: Do you know who Joe Camel is?
0: I know a camel.
1: Joe Camel is was a mascot for the Camel Cigarette Company.
0: Is he related to Joe Mama?
1: No, he's not related to Joe Mama. Joe Camel was Mr. Cool. All right, so you'd see a picture of the camel wearing the shades and smoking a Camel cigarette.
0: Okay. Right?
1: And he was a huge advertising campaign.
0: Wait, I remember that camel, yeah.
1: Yeah, and so it turns out that if you got, like, I don't know, a two-pack or whatever it was.
0: Tupac?
1: No, a two-pack. Oh. And I honestly don't know because I was much too young to get involved in any of this stuff at the time.
0: Yeah.
1: But the older kids in school, I thought it would be really cool to buy a couple of packs of the cigarettes and you send in a certificate and they'd send you a T-shirt.
0: Oh.
1: Cigarette companies were brilliant about sending out merchandise to you.
0: Right.
1: All right. Because they knew they couldn't advertise on the TV anymore.
0: Right.
1: Yeah, they were still allowed to advertise in the magazines back then. But they'd be like, hey, buy a couple of packs, send a certificate in, and we'll send you a T-shirt. So I remember going to school one day when about half the high school was wearing dark blue Joe Camel T-shirts. They had a Joe Camel T-shirt day. Turns out that did not go over all that well with the authorities at the school.
0: Oh.
1: They're like, all right, guys. Turn them T-shirts inside out. They're like, what?
0: You guys can't be promoting debauchery here.
1: T-shirts inside out. Every one of you, turn them inside out. You can't be, hey, we ain't advertising for Joe Camel around here.
0: I mean, yeah.
1: And they had to write a new rule about no Joe Camel T-shirts.
0: Specifically?
1: Yeah, I mean, I don't think they wrote it specifically about Joe. Well, I mean, it was about Joe Camel, but they didn't name him in the rule.
0: Should have been named the Joe Camel rule.
1: I mean, we all knew it was the Joe Camel rule.
0: Right.
1: Yeah. So I do think, though, there are some situations like that when it comes to the kids still today where they wear stuff to school you can't, that the schools get crabby about.
0: Yeah.
1: Yeah. Well, the game is on the line for Blue Cross Blue Shield. It turns out that the Blue Cross Blue Shield of Michigan says they got some really bad news.
0: Whoa.
1: They're losing one of their biggest customers.
0: Oh.
1: It's interesting that they would put out a press release about them losing one of their biggest customers. And the odd thing about their biggest customers is that their biggest customer, or one of their biggest customers, doesn't even use them for their health insurance. They just administer their health insurance for them.
0: Okay.
1: General Motors is dropping Blue Cross and Blue Shield and switching to another company to administer their health insurance for the automaker's salaried Michigan employees.
0: Ah.
1: So here's the thing. It turns out that GM, General Motors, is self-insured. That means the automaker, not a third-party insurance company, pays for a portion of the salaried employees' medical bills. I wonder if the Big Brown is like that as well. I'm not positive.
0: What's the Big Brown?
1: That's the place where I sometimes put stuff on the trucks that bring the things to you.
0: Oh.
1: That you buy online. Yeah, they might be the same. I know their auto insurance is that way. Anyhow, General Motors, it's like, we carry our own insurance policy on our employees, but it's a nightmare to try to sort things out. So they pay Blue Cross Blue Shield of Michigan to administer the program.
0: Okay.
1: So what Blue Cross Blue Shield hands out the cards, probably. And it's like, okay, they okay whether or not the procedure is willing to be paid for. So they probably use the Blue Cross Blue Shield rules and apply them to GM's self-insured health insurance.
0: Okay.
1: It turns out in other states, General Motors uses Aetna.
0: Right.
1: So
0: they're just moving over there? Or?
1: Yep, that's right. They're switching Blue Cross Blue Shield to Michigan to Aetna because they use Aetna everywhere else.
0: That seems like a long time coming then.
1: Yeah, it kind of does. The bad news for Blue Cross Blue Shield is that not only were they blindsided by the bad news from General Motors, but in this

0: might have something to do with it. Spokesperson for Blue Cross Blue Shield of Michigan says, we fundamentally disagree with the Attorney General of Michigan's claim that we have an uncompetitive insurance market. Yeah, turns out that they have filed an antitrust lawsuit against the company as well. In the state of Michigan, the Attorney General, Dana Nessel, says, yeah, they're running an illegal monopoly in Michigan, and we're going to break it up.
1: Oh.
0: So there we go. This is interesting as well. Blue Cross Blue Shield of Michigan has not yet been served, but it made the paper. Gosh.
1: Interesting.
0: Yeah.
1: How did that happen?
0: I mean, how often have you heard somebody being interviewed and be like, gosh, we can't comment on it. It's an ongoing case. Right. In the Attorney General's office is one of those places that often says, gosh, we can't comment on it. It's an ongoing case.
1: Right.
0: This case isn't even started because Blue Cross Blue Shield has not yet been served. And somehow or another, it's made the news. Now, people asked Blue Cross Blue Shield and they said, since it has not yet been served, we cannot comment on the specific merits of the case because we don't really know.
1: I mean, that's fair.
0: Now, the question here on the Drive Time Show is where the information came in the first place. And we don't know. We have no idea. We're guessing there's got to be some sort of leaker somewhere.
1: Yeah.
0: It can't possibly be the Attorney General's office.
1: No, it's got to be something malicious.
0: That we're going to have an antitrust lawsuit against Blue Cross Blue Shield. So it's possible that that deal and the General Motors deal might be, could possibly be tied together.
1: Hmm.
0: I mean, it could be related to each other in a certain way.
1: Like cousins.
0: Yeah, maybe something like that. I mean, you never know. It's hard to say for sure, but 570 WNEX, it is the Drive Time Show. Vaughn and Chloe, it is good to have you back. Danielle had to work overtime while you were out on assignment the last couple of days.
1: I heard. I wasn't listening, but I was told.
0: She always does a wonderful job. But she doesn't keep her hands busy while the Drive Time Show is going on. So
1: I was wondering who gave you that shiner.
0: A little fearful of getting whacked. Well, she got really long arms, too.
1: She didn't even need it, you know?
0: Lightning fast reflexes.
1: She trains horses.
0: Yeah, I know. Oh, there's somebody out there in trouble. We'll talk about it coming up. He's like, all right, if you guys do this, I'll give $1 million to that. You know that you could be and people are mad about it.
1: Oh.
0: Yeah. I mean, it'd be like us here on the Drive Time Show saying, I don't know, if you could pick all the numbers of the Powerball, we'll give you the Powerball.
1: That would be quite the challenge.
0: Right.

0: Business Report.
1: Stocks are falling in afternoon trading on rising oil prices and elevated bond yields. Tech stocks are tumbling as elevated yields are putting pressure on the AI trade. The tech-heavy NASDAQ is on track for its worst day since late July. The Dow and NASDAQ have turned negative for the week. And Middle East tensions and hurricane disruptions are boosting oil prices, with West Texas Intermediate crude over $91 a barrel. Healthcare and tech are leading today's losses, while energy and consumer staples are gaining. The Magnificent Seven big cap tech stocks are mostly lower, led by Nvidia and Tesla. Shares of PepsiCo are up 1%. The beverage and snack giant delivering a third quarter earnings and revenue beat, but the company cut its full year earnings outlook as it faces inflation, higher advertising costs, and continued weakness in its North American business. That's your Fox Business Report. I'm Hillary Barsky, invested in you.
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3: Fox News, I'm John Saucier. Early voting's underway in Ohio today at a rally in Lima, Ohio. Vice President J.D. Vance urged voters to support incumbent Senator John Husted.
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4: 570 WNAX News. The South Dakota Farmers Union is calling for a special legislative session to give drivers and farmers relief from soaring fuel costs. Union President Doug Sumke says, if agriculture is truly king in South Dakota, state leaders need to act like it. This group wants lawmakers to temporarily cut the state fuel tax on gasoline and diesel from 28 cents to just 1 cent per gallon and allow on-road use of red-dyed diesel without penalties, audits, or enforcement actions. The request follows confusion over President Trump's executive order expanding access to dyed diesel. Governor Larry Roden directed state troopers not to actively look for dyed diesel violations on highways, but the Department of Revenue says only farmers with valid agricultural exemptions should use the fuel on road because state taxes will apply. Roden's office says all options remain on the table. Since only the legislature can suspend fuel taxes, farmers' union leaders say a special session is now needed to provide clear rules and meaningful relief as fuel prices continue to climb. Sioux Falls health leaders are asking residents to help shape the future of health care in the city through a new community health assessment. The assessment, conducted every 3 years, is a partnership between the Sioux Falls Health Department, Sanford Health, and Avira Health. The goal is to identify the community's most pressing health concerns and help guide future programs, services, and resources. Sanford Sioux Falls President and CEO Andy Muntz says the process gives healthcare providers and community leaders a better understanding of the challenges residents are facing and helps them focus on the areas where they can make the biggest impact.
5: This is a great example and project where we can put, you know, really competitive differences aside and focus on one project and how we improve the health of the city of Sioux Falls. So really looking forward to continuing that relationship and then really continuing that assessment as we have over the years.
4: The survey covers a wide range of topics, including access to health care, mental health, chronic disease, public safety, and overall quality of life. Results will be used to develop priorities and strategies for improving community health over the next several years. City officials say the survey takes about 10 minutes to complete.
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9: This is Chad Heason with Kimball Livestock Exchange, letting you know it's coming up for Tuesday, October 13th. Going to be selling Weyab cows along with some fancy yearlings and spring calves here on Tuesday. We'll be on the Weyabs at 8, yearlings at 11, calves to follow. Consignments include for yearlings, here's 237 black book quality steers. They weigh 9 to 950. They're off grass. Here's 175 head of black book quality tested open heifers. They weigh 975 to 10 and a quarter. 130 head of black book quality heifers weigh 950 to 1050. Here's 70 head of black book quality tested open heifers. They weigh 950 to 10. Here's 60 head of black tested open heifers. They weigh 8 and a quarter to 875. Here's 16 black tested open heifers. They weigh 1050 to 11. 10 black tested open heifers. They weigh 950 to 1050. 10 black tested open heifers. They weigh 850 to 950. For spring calves, here's 200 head of black, few reds. They weigh 4 to 575. 185 head of black for qualities. They weigh 450 to 550. 160 head of blacks. They weigh 475 to 6 and a quarter. 160 head of red and short cross. They weigh 4 to 550. 120 head of black for quality few reds. They weigh 450 to 575. 110 head of blacks. They weigh 5 to 650. Here's 105 black for qualities. They weigh 5 to 6 and a quarter. Here's 75 head of black, McQuality few reds. They weigh 5 7.25 to 6.25. Here's 70 head of sure cross, red and black, so 8.450 to 5.75. 50 head of black, McQuality, so 8.4 to 5.50. Here's 50 head of black steers, so 8.550 to 6. 50 head of black, McQuality's weighing 4.25 to 5.25. 14 black, McQuality's weighing 4 to 5. 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This has been Chad. He's in with Kimball Livestock. Thanks for listening. Have a good day.
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0: 570 WNAX. This song is the reason I like to go to a karaoke club on a first date.
1: This?
0: Yeah. I go on a first date with some nice young lady end up at a karaoke joint. And that's when I put my name in without her even noticing. They're like, hey, a buddy, here's a fiver if you can get me up with some Rick Astley real quick. Then I turn the conversation to all my wonderful attributes. And if the timing is right at all of a sudden it'd be like,
2: yeah, Vaughn, could we get Vaughn to come sing? Never gonna
1: let you down. Oh.
0: Then I'd get up there and it'd be like, I belt out a little Rick Astley for the nice young lady.

0: what to expect in a relationship with a fella like me.
1: So you sing a meme song?
0: No way. It's like, I'm never going to give you up. I'm never going to tell her a lie or hurt her. I mean, other than what you consider to be a mistruth about my height and weight on that dating site to start.
1: Right. So mistruth, that's actually just another word for lie.
0: I don't know that that's really... I mean, there's gradients to the truth.
1: Go ahead.
0: That's all. There's gradients.
1: You can't. You're making a claim. You have to substantiate your claim. I'm saying that things are very black and white.
0: Like, if I were to say I'm a really swell guy,
1: right?
0: Okay, there may be some gradients to that. Clearly, I'm a guy.
1: But that's not like a truth statement. That's a subjective statement.
0: Uh-huh.
1: I cannot tell you that you're telling the truth or lying on a subjective statement.
0: Well, and then,
1: like, if I said I like cheeseburgers, right? That's like subjective.
0: Gotcha. I see. So if I were to say,
1: if I were to say that I like cheeseburgers because they are the juiciest of the burgers.
0: Uh-huh.
1: Right.
0: Gotcha.
1: That's sort of subjective.
0: Then gotcha. I see.
1: Cheeseburgers taste best of all burgers. That's subjective.
0: So, for instance,
1: and therefore, it can't be a lie or the truth. You know, you saying you are a swell guy, that is a subjective statement.
0: I could say above average height.
1: And I would need to know what average is.
0: Then
1: I would need to know your height.
0: Uh-huh.
1: Right.
0: And it'd be like, I think it'd be fair to say above average height.
1: Mm-hmm.
0: But
1: that right there is a subjective. I think that it's fair to say that I am above average.
0: Yeah, you see, that's just
1: there's
0: a gradient.
1: So many qualifiers to that statement. Why can't you just say I am this tall?
0: I mean, some people might not want to say how tall they are.
1: I'm 5'2". I'm below average height.
0: Well, I mean, it depends on if you take the nationwide or worldwide statistics.
1: See, and even further, it depends.
0: Worldwide.
1: Am I only measuring small people?
0: If
1: you compare me to every fifth grader in America, I'm actually taller.
0: That is true. I never thought about that.
1: I'm actually not.
0: Taller than your average fifth grader. I could put that
1: on my head. I am your average fifth grader. You are taller than the average fifth grader.
0: Well, I mean...
1: You got to go on that one show with what's-his-name, Jeff.
0: Uh-huh.
1: The Are You Taller Than a Fifth Grader?
0: Yeah, with Jeff Foxworthy.
1: Yeah. And they just make you stand up against the other fifth graders.
0: Well, I'm just going to tell you right now, there's some fifth graders that are taller than I am.
1: I know, they're crazy.
0: It's like, I don't know what's wrong with fifth graders these days.
1: I don't know what they're feeding them.
0: They've
1: got to be feeding them other fifth graders.
0: They got that pituitary gland thing. They got that. They got something ain't right.
1: Are those genetically modified fifth graders.
0: Overactivated.
1: They treat them like beef cattle.
0: Wait a minute. What's the gland that gives you giantism?
1: I think it's pituitary.
0: There we go. That's what I thought it was, too.
1: I don't know. I never got that.
0: I mean,
1: what's the opposite of gigantism?
0: I have a pituitary gland. Mine's overactivated horizontally.
1: I think that's your thyroid.
0: I think the pituitary gland. What?
1: No,
0: it's a thyroid?
1: That's your thyroid that makes you big.
0: That's
1: what all the big people say. I got thyroid problems. Girl. No. You got chicken thigh problems. Put the fork down.
0: That could be it. It turns out that there's a fella getting a lot of criticism out there. People love to criticize.
1: It's the best. It's the easiest thing to do.
0: I think it's how you live your life without living your life is to criticize other people's lives.
1: Yeah.
0: Right? It's just the simplest way to live your life with never taking a risk. There's a whole lot of people out there that they're chicken squat of taking a risk.
1: Chicken squat?
0: Yeah.
1: I ain't never seen no chicken squat.
0: Well, I mean, okay. Chicken Smith of taking a... There's just a lot of Chicken Smith people out there. That's all.
1: Yeah.
0: And some people are like, you shouldn't do that. You shouldn't do that.
1: Yeah.
0: Anyhow, Pat McAfee. Do you know who that guy is?
1: He's a football guy.
0: He was a football player, yeah. And he was a punter. And he's well known for his extra enthusiasm.
1: I think you're supposed to call him that anymore.
0: What? A punter?
1: I

0: He keeps saying yes.
1: But that's what he did in the NFL. He punted the ball. Anyhow, so he's got a podcast out there. He became very famous on his podcast, and now he's been picked up by some of them TV because the folks in television are.
2: Yeah.
1: All right, I'm just gonna come out and say it.
2: Are you gonna critique him?
1: Yeah.
2: You gonna criticize him?
1: I am gonna criticize him. The folks in television
2: have a fundamental
1: lack of creativity, and that's why they pick up guys who have. Podcast, they're like, gosh, we should have thought of that. And then somebody at the television station is like, yeah, we did, but you guys said it would never work. Right? Anyhow, Pat McAfee was doing College Game Day.
2: Yeah.
1: On the 3rd of October.
2: Oh,
1: okay. Last week.
2: 6 days ago.
1: It was on Saturday. All right. It was his third trip ever to Iowa City. That's where he was, Iowa City, Iowa, for the ranked meeting between the undefeated Iowa and Ohio State.
2: When you said rank meeting, I thought you meant rank as in like stinky and smelly.
1: No, rank.
2: And I was like, what's wrong with that? Why do you have a rank meeting?
1: All right.
2: It's a rank meeting between one 8th grade football team and the other.
1: Yeah, well, now
2: one team uses too much Axe body spray. The other doesn't know what a soap bar is.
1: Yeah, it actually reminds me of when I played that team.
2: And the other takes a 2-minute shower.
1: To the west of us. Those guys didn't know what
2: that was rank football.
1: Yeah, it definitely was rank football.
2: But this is ranked.
1: Ranked. Now, when you're talking when you're talking rodeo, and there's a bull
2: that
1: that's
2: rank?
1: Really hard to ride, they call them rank.
2: Like me?
1: There's
2: like
1: a really rank bull.
2: Stinky?
1: Oh, I tell you what. And they mean rank by tough. It's difficult to ride. They don't mean that he smells terrible.
2: But are they saying rank as in stinky?
1: No. They're saying we got some really rank bulls to
2: ride. Right, but are they saying rank as in stinky?
1: No.
2: But how they use it, it just means that it's a tough bull?
1: Well, I mean, maybe.
2: Because, like, you could say it's a rank situation, like a stinky situation.
1: Uh-huh.
2: You know, you could say it's a rank bull.
1: Well, I think the vernacular has changed and gravitated away from the stinky to just being tough as nails or very difficult. So we might have to look that up.
2: We were just talking to the bull people last week.
1: Yeah, we were. Pat McAfee is like, all right. So there he is, and he's offering prize money for students to kick a field goal.
2: Okay.
1: Because he has this thing, kicking is easy. Okay? So, because he was a kicker.
2: Because he was a kicker.
1: Punted the ball.
2: Wait, was he a punter or a kicker?
1: Well, okay. He was both. He was the kicker and a punter.
2: Was he a kicker?
1: He did both.
2: What was the difference?
1: He was the kickoff guy.
2: What's the difference?
1: When you kick it, the ball is stationary.
2: When you kick it, you're kicking it with your foot. But when you punt it, you're also kicking it with your foot.
1: You kick it, the ball is stationary. When you punt it, you drop it. You hold the ball and drop it to punt it. When you kick it, the ball is stationary,
2: or
1: someone else is holding it for you.
2: Wait, so the kicker has the guy that holds it.
1: Yeah.
2: And the punter has to drop it, right?
1: The punter has to catch the ball.
2: Is it in the same move? Because, like, when the kicker's kicking the ball, everybody's over there, and he gets to kick it they're running at him.
1: Yeah.
2: But if you're punting it, are people around you?
1: Everyone's running at you then, too.
2: Right, but, like, is it, like, mid-play?
1: Yeah.
2: Okay.
1: The whole play is based around punting the ball. Right? They snap it to him, and he's back there, and he's got to punt it before everyone gets there.
2: What?
1: So the punter and the punting and kicking are just about the same, with the exception of the kickoff.
2: What?
1: When nobody's coming at you during the kickoff. Okay?
2: I hate this sport.
1: He offered $1 million donation if a kicker could make a field goal.
2: Okay.
1: Okay.
2: Who's he donating to?
1: He was going to donate it to the Children's Hospital.
2: Oh.
1: All right. That was wonderful. All right.
2: Is it the Children's Hospital that specifically genetically modifies 5th graders to be taller than Vaughn?
1: I was hope it's not those guys.
2: Oh, I hate those guys.
1: All right. Because I'm not happy with them. All right. Because a 5th grader... who's taller than you automatically thinks he's tougher and smarter than you, too.
2: Yeah, that's when you got to pull out the old, bullying tactics. Well, and they haven't experienced those.
1: I'm just going to tell you right now, it's hard to keep up with the comebacks of a fifth.

0: grader.
1: Well, because they don't make any sense.
0: Right.
1: And like, well, it's because your mom.
0: Yeah.
1: And she has a big nose.
0: Yeah.
1: You don't even know my mom.
0: You eat your burgers. I'm like,
1: I do not.
0: How do I come back with that one? Right? Well,
1: let me show you not.
0: No, I don't. Anyhow, so people are mad. They're like, you're only going to give $1 million if someone makes the field goal. That's not fair.
1: Why?
0: And McAfee says, okay, yeah, I guess it probably isn't, so I give the money anyhow.
1: What?
0: Yeah, that's right. He was going to give a $1 million donation. Someone made like a 33-yard field goal. They didn't do it. Then they brought in a tight end to throw the ball through the post, which secured a donation of $150,000 to the hospital. And then people are like, so you're willing to make $1 million if someone would make it, but they don't make it, so you don't have to give the million away. How does the hospital feel about that?
1: I feel like the hospital gets the money that I give it.
0: Yeah. So anyhow, he ended up donating $1 million to the
1: hospital.
0: Hello. Pat McAfee, the Drive Time Show, has its hands out for donations.
1: Yeah.
0: I mean, we take donations. I mean, we're not exactly a nonprofit.
1: Pat McAfee, here we go. You know, on my NFL picks, all right, if I get one of them right, you give us $1 million.
0: There you go.
1: If I get two of them wrong, you give us $1 million. Pat McAfee, think about the deal here. This is a great deal.
0: Now, we got a great deal for all our listeners coming up because in the next segment, we got Noah Kramenhawk with us. And now he has written a children's poetry book. There's probably some fifth grade poetry in here.
1: They're bigger than
0: it is. This is going to be so much fun because I'm excited about this. I mean, way excited about it. So stick around for it. It's a book report coming up.
1: Whoa.
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3: It's less than 100 miles from the coast. I'm Lisa Brady, Fox News. Hurricane Isaias speeding toward the Florida Panhandle with conditions deteriorating along the Gulf Coast.
4: It probably will land as a Category 3, is our judgment.
3: And Florida Governor Ron DeSantis says that's expected tonight, with some areas facing a storm surge of up to 9 feet.
5: Winds could get upwards of 100 miles per hour, especially along the Florida extreme west coast. But it's the eastern side of the circulation that's going to have the worst of the impacts. Freshwater flooding, heavy rain right now, more on the lighter, moderate showers at times. Some pockets of heavy rain, but that's only going to pick up as it rapidly approaches the coast.
3: Fox Weather's Katie Byrne in Pace, Florida, outside Pensacola. Mobile, Alabama has an overnight curfew beginning 3 hours from now. President Trump had been planning to attend tomorrow night's college football game between Alabama and Georgia in Tuscaloosa, but now says it's important to have first responders and others focused on the storm, so he will not go. The president does still plan to travel to Tennessee tomorrow to rally for Republican candidates. Tonight, he'll do that in New York State, where he's expected to criticize sanctuary policies after a man was shot and injured by ICE agents who were trying to arrest him in New York City yesterday. Homeland Security Secretary Mark Wayne Mullen tells Fox the Dominican national is in the U.S. illegally and is on probation for multiple crimes.
6: 4 robbery charges, 2 charges of felony assault, felony larceny, assault, weapons assault, weapons possession of misdemeanor larceny, possession of stolen property, and 2 felony charges of dangerous drugs, all in 3 years, and that's how long he's been in the country.
3: The New York City mayor and New York governor pressing for his release and the release of body cam footage during a call with President Trump yesterday. An ICE official says agents opened fire when the man's car drove toward their vehicles and they didn't know his 5-year-old son was in back. He was not injured. 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
1: Vice President J.D. Vance casting doubt on a plan for public access to the military's planned firing squad execution of the Fort Hood shooter.
2: In a stop in Kentucky on his way to a campaign rally in Ohio, Vice President J.D. Vance asked about the Pentagon's plan to live stream the execution of convicted terrorist Nadal Hassan, saying if the live stream actually happens,
3: I'm not going to be watching it.
2: Hassan shouted Arabic words as he opened fire on unarmed U.S. soldiers, killing 13 and injuring dozens more. The Vice President also noting,
3: whatever the controversy is about the method of the execution, I hope that people don't forget that this is a guy who brutally murdered a lot of innocent people.
2: Hassan's execution is set for December 3rd. Jeff Manasso, Fox News.
1: Hassan does have the option to seek a judicial review in civilian courts. Immediate criticism from Ukraine's president as President Trump announces a deal to buy diesel from Russia to help lower prices. This after a phone call with President Putin. President Zelensky says that will give Russia more money for waging war. He meant a lot to football and to Chicago. Legendary Bears coach Mike Ditka has died.
4: In life, many men have talent, but talent in itself is no accomplishment.
1: From the NFL, this during Ditka's Hall of Fame induction speech in 1988.
4: Excellence in football and excellence in life is bred when men recognize their opportunities and then pursue them with a passion.
1: He was the first tight end into the Hall, playing for the Bears, Eagles, and Cowboys with a reputation for toughness and being blunt, coaching the Bears for a decade, including their only Super Bowl win in 1986. Later, also coaching the Saints for a few seasons. Mike Ditka was 86. Wall Street rallies. The Dow up 423 points. The S&P up 46, close to a new high. The NASDAQ up 172. All three higher for the week. I'm Lisa Brady, Fox News.
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6: A Vermilion man will spend more than three decades in prison after admitting to a violent domestic assault while on parole. 44-year-old Derek Peterson was sentenced in Clay County Circuit Court to 32 years in the South Dakota State Penitentiary after pleading guilty to charges tied to a June 2025 attack on two people living in the same home. Both victims suffered serious injuries and were hospitalized. Prosecutors say Peterson was on parole for a 2022 drug conviction at the time of the assault. While awaiting trial in the Clay County Jail, he also engaged in witness tampering and repeatedly violated court-ordered no-contact orders by attempting to contact the victims. State's Attorney Michael Smith told the court that past rehabilitation efforts, treatment programs, shorter prison terms, and parole supervision had all failed and argued that a lengthy prison sentence was necessary to protect both the victims and the public. Peterson's criminal record spans 25 years and includes five prior felony convictions and multiple assault convictions. Peterson was already serving on parole when the judge ordered the sentences to run consecutively, meaning the new 32-year prison term will begin only after completion of his earlier sentence. Iowa election officials say they have not been told whether federal election observers will be sent to the state for November's election. Secretary of State Paul Bate says he's unaware of any plans by the U.S. Department of Justice to deploy observers to Iowa. Even if they do, Iowa law strictly limits who can be inside polling places, and federal observers are not currently among those authorized. The Justice Department has announced plans to send up to 1,000 election observers nationwide this November, more than three times the number used in the 2022 midterm elections. The move follows continued concerns from President Trump about election security and voting systems. Pate says Iowa voters should remain confident in the state's election process.
7: And sometimes politicians say things that are not necessarily what we agree with or want them to have a misconception of the facts. So we'll keep doing our job. Iowa gets it done right. I mean, I'm very proud of Iowa voters. They get it. They understand it. We've got good county auditors, and the secret weapon I always talk about is those 10,000 poll workers.
6: Pate was in Polk County to observe a demonstration and testing on ballot counting equipment this week, and he stressed that Iowa's elections remain secure. Early voting in Iowa begins October 14th. It's still unclear which states or jurisdictions will receive federal observers, though a lawsuit is seeking public release of the Justice Department's deployment plans before Election Day. Republican

0: Congresswoman Ashley Hinson and Democratic State Representative Josh Turek squared off Wednesday night in Iowa in the first debate in the race for Iowa's open U.S. Senate seat. Turek criticized Hinson for opposing congressional resolutions aimed at ending the war in Iran,
1: which has led to increase in gas prices, diesel prices at an all-time high, and fertilizer prices.
0: Hinson countered that such resolutions could interfere with President Trump's ability to bring the conflict to an orderly conclusion.
2: You look at what happened when President Biden did the withdrawal hastily out of Afghanistan, and we lost 13 service members.
0: The two square off in the general election.

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5: One of the most lopsided games in SDSU football history occurred on this day, October the 9th, back in 1954. The Jackrabbits beat Augustana by a whopping 68-0. Mike Radke had three touchdowns. Ken McKenzie from Gregory scored two more, as the Jacks were never threatened in dominating the Vikings. On this day in 1976, John Gregory and the Jackrabbits blanked Morningside 14-0 in Brookings, holding the visitors to just 160 yards of total offense. Two rather impressive victories against North Dakota State for different reasons occurred on this date. On October the 9th, 1993, SDSU snapped a 17-year losing skid to the Bison. Mike Daly's squad opened up a 28-7 halftime lead over the number 8 ranked team in Division II, and the Jackrabbits went on to a 42-30 win. Todd McDonald threw for 264 yards and two touchdowns, both to Matt Beyer, who caught six passes for 89. And it was this day in 2004, SDSU and NDSU played for the first time ever for the Dakota Marker. Brad Nelson's touchdown pass of 22 yards to Chris Molitor with 39 seconds left, and Hank McCall's interception

0: sealed the Jackrabbit win. 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Game day means competition, passion, and community. And your friends at First Dakota are here for all of it.
1: WNAX. Let's take a look at that WNAX weather. Oh my goodness. We're looking at 83 and sunshiny today, and we got there. We're there. 82.8 is 83 in Aurora County. Tonight we're looking at 66 and clear. Saturday, 90, sunny and breezy. 87 on Sunday, and Columbus Day starts to cool off. 73. Tuesday, 66. Gonna cool off some more. On Wednesday, we're looking at 65 with a chance of some showers. In fact, the showers start on Tuesday night. Tuesday night, Wednesday night, and Thursday, all chances of showers. And we're looking in the 60s as well. 570 WNAX, the drive time show, is 2 minutes away. And Noah Krabenhoek is with us, and we're going to talk a little poetry. It's going to be a book report. I'm excited about it. 570 WNAX.
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0: talk about me.
1: 570 WNEX, it is the Drive Time Show. My name is Vaughn. I am the host of the Drive Time Show. I have this... All right, I have this incredible desire to rhyme everything I'm saying right now.
2: I mean, you should just go for it, I think you're going to...
1: quite far enough ahead to figure out how to rhyme the words that I already said.
2: Oh, you should try just talking normal instead. Here we go. We're being sousified.
1: Yeah, something like that. 570 WNEX, it is the Drive Time Show. Vaughn, Chloe, and Noah Kramenhawk. Did I say it right there, Noah? Did I get anywhere near close?
3: Close.
1: I mean, crow
3: like the bird.
1: I got you.
3: Men, and then hawk like the bird.
1: Crow, men, hawk.
2: Kramenhawk.
3: Everybody around here that has the H-O-E-K says hook.
1: Yeah, well, I mean, that's what it would be in my neck of the woods, too, is hook.
3: My grandpa liked the Hawkeye, so I'm suspicious he made that change.
1: So he's like, hey, listen, we're hawks at our place. You got that? That's not a bad... That's okay. I think that's something good with that. I mean, we Americanize names all the time anyhow.
2: Yeah.
1: So you might as well Americanize it the way you want to.
2: Right.
1: Yeah.
2: Next generation, it'll be like, no, I'm pretty sure grandpa wanted us to write H-A-W-K. There's no other spelling.
1: Well, I mean, we have friends who changed the spelling of their last name because of controversy. Because our news guy, he has a cousin whose last name is spelled differently because of a controversy when he was in the military.
2: Oh, that's true. My last name is different from the rest of my family because they misspelled it at the hospital.
1: Oh, really?
2: Yeah.
1: I didn't know that.
2: Okay, well, it's my dad's last name.
1: I got you. Well, I mean,
2: But the point still stands. It was his hospital mistake.
1: That does happen every now and then.
2: Yeah.
1: So, Noah Kramenhawk. Kramenhawk is joining us on the Drive Time Show. And, Noah, you're a physical therapist by trade, right?
3: That's right.
1: Superhero that writes poetry. I would have to say superheroes probably do write poetry, don't you think? I mean, people who write poetry probably are superheroes to some extent.
3: I think so.
1: Right,
3: yeah.
1: Noah?
3: Certainly, yeah.
1: I mean, I would say that's got to be the case.
3: In my experience.
1: Yeah, for sure. Have you always enjoyed writing?
3: Yeah, just kind of like wordsmith stuff I always kind of like. Just kind of happened upon this. By accident, a little bit.
1: I've always said I wish I wrote dialogue for the movies. I would love to write dialogue, the quick, quippy dialogue. That would be one of my favorite things. But I don't know how you become a dialogue writer.
2: Right. What kind of screenwriter rooms do you have to sneak into?
1: Yeah, that's maybe true.
2: About it.
1: So Noah, of course, is a writer, and he brought his book along, Pig-Headed Puppy, a collection of 100-plus playful poems, and they are. The poems are a whole lot of fun.
3: Thank you.
1: So how long have you been writing poems?
3: I really, like 2 years ago, I read something about the importance of creating something every day.
1: Right.
3: And I wrote a couple funny ones just to entertain my wife and myself, and after a while had so many, I thought, maybe we should make a book out of this.
1: Right. It just kind of grew from there. Right?
3: Yeah.
1: No, I agree with that. I think I always say everyone has some type of creativity that needs to be exercised. Some people have more than others. Mm. And we're lucky on the Drive Time Show because we get to exercise our creativity
2: every day.
1: 5 days a week here.
2: For 3 hours.
1: Not to the greatest appreciation of all of our listeners every day,
2: well,
1: but that's okay.
2: You can't win them all.
1: So when you started writing these poems, did you have any idea that you'd do a book someday, Noah?
3: No idea. I think I was maybe at like 80 without realizing it and thinking, oh, okay, I might have something here.
1: Right. So you got to 80.
3: Mostly wanted just to get it printed for the decoration at home, but...
1: Right,
3: I mean... into more than that.
1: And so at some point you thought to yourself, when you had this many poems, maybe I should just put them into a book so that they're all in one spot, right?
3: Yeah, exactly.
1: And so, I mean, what's the thought process there? It's like, how do I go about it? I wouldn't have any idea how to go about it.

0: putting my writings into a book, Noah.
1: Yeah, I don't. I think I just looked up how to make a book and stumbled upon Amazon has their own publisher that you can self-publish.
0: Okay.
1: And follow a bunch of complicated instructions that my wife helped me with and
0: right.
1: send it in, and they send you back copies until you have something that looks like a book.
0: Right. Well, I mean, most of it's in digital, right? So right. you're sending them back and forth things in digital.
1: Right.
0: And they're sending you back and forth things. And how do you design even like the cover? Did you know what you wanted the cover of this book to look like?
1: Well, I knew I wanted to put my dog on it. That's how I got the title and everything. But we actually tried to get, like, there's an app where you can, like, hire graphic designers. I can't remember the name now.
0: Gotcha.
1: And we got a bunch of different samples from them that were kind of laughable, funny. And
0: right.
1: I finally said, I'm just going to draw it. And I drew it out and slapped my dog on the
0: there you go.
1: Like I want.
0: So you drew it out and photoshopped the dog in there a little bit. Right?
1: Yep.
0: Well, it is cute. Now, it turns out that some of the drawings in the book, because there are some, do we dare to call them illustrations? I think we can. Right?
2: They're illustrations.
0: I see a three-headed cat. That's definitely an illustration.
2: Mm-hmm.
0: Yeah. They're yours as well, aren't they?
1: Yeah, just sketched out and built a poem around them, or the other way around, one or the other.
0: I gotcha. I hadn't thought about that. Do you build the poem around the sketch, or do you build the sketch after the poem, or does it go both ways?
1: Usually the poem first, but I think a couple were just drawings that I liked that I
0: decided something had to.
1: I can't remember if the three-headed the three-eyeballed cat was first or second.
0: Gotcha. So do you have some favorite poems? I mean, most of these poems are, I would call them a little bit, I don't know, what would you call them? I mean, I don't want to call them the wrong thing. I call them cutesy, right?
2: Yeah.
1: Yeah, some of them are real stories from when I was a kid that I just built out. But yeah, some of them are short, some of them are long. I don't know what people like better, so we mixed them in.
0: Yeah, I mean, I can imagine you reading this to the kids, right?
2: Yeah.
0: As you're putting them to bed. For instance, this is one of my favorites that I came across just in browsing through the book, okay? Partly because it's nice and short.
2: Mm-hmm.
0: All right. It's called Day and Night. Wake, eat, bath. Go, learn math. Eat, nap, play. That's a day. Eat some more. Do your chores. Then sleep tight. That's a night. I like it.
2: Yeah.
0: It's got a nice little feel to it. I can just imagine reading this to my little buddies at night, right? And probably just memorizing this thing.
2: Yeah.
0: Because I have an idea. It's got a nice little rhythm to it. That is probably one of those easy poems to memorize that you wouldn't even have to read it. You could just recite it to the kids in the evening. I just think it would be a whole lot of fun. So do you have any favorites in there?
1: Sometimes I write one and then I think nobody's going to get the joke that I'm getting. And then when people say, oh, I love that one.
0: Right.
1: Then it becomes a favorite of mine.
0: Gotcha.
1: Four seasons right here. I just pulled up. Spring, summer, winter, and autumn. The four seasons to us all. Have you ever walked on snow and ice? Maybe winter should be called fall.
0: I like that.
2: There we go.
0: Yeah, that is cute. I like it. I see one called 10 Smackaroos.
2: 10 Smackaroos.
0: Yeah. I think of all the different ways that people might consider the term smackaroos.
2: Mm-hmm.
0: Right? It could be money.
2: Other things?
0: Well, I mean, I once attempted to put a big smackaroo on a nice young lady.
2: Earned a smackaroo yourself.
0: That's exactly right. So there's three different meanings right now. So, some of these are cute for sure. Chloe, did you see any that you kind of liked when you were looking through?
2: I did. Page 61.
0: Page 61.
2: Anne Oying. I like it. I was a big fan of Dr. Seuss growing up, and it feels very whimsical in that nature, you know?
0: Yeah, it certainly does. I have a little problem I need to get resolved. My sister says I'm Anne Oying, and that my brain never evolved. I've never heard this term before. I'm not sure what it means. She's called me that more than once, probably somewhere in the teens. It happens often when we play, when I badger

0: And I tease her. She says I'd call her that name too if I were angry as she were. I know it's not a good thing. It's supposed to make me mad. But if I'm such an oying, it couldn't be that bad.
1: That's funny.
0: That is cute.
1: That is so funny.
0: Super cute, for sure. So, what's the process like to, as you said, you got some help from online, right? Did you say Amazon?
2: Amazon.
0: And it's amazing to me that someone can write a book and self-publish a book these days. I mean, how lucky are we to live in the times in which we do, right, Noah?
2: Yeah. I just probably wouldn't have even gone for it otherwise, and now I got this, so it's fun.
0: Yeah, for sure. I would imagine the books has got to be for sale somewhere, right, Noah?
2: Yeah, if you go on Amazon and search Pig-Headed Puppy Poems.
0: Pig-Headed Puppy Poems.
2: It comes up, and you can buy it a hardcover or paperback there, and it's at the, I know it's at the Yankton Library and the Corsica Library.
0: Gotcha. All right, wonderful.
1: Now, I mean, you said that you knew you wanted to have your dog on the front cover, and sort of was also the inspiration for the name, but where did Pig-Headed Puppy come from? Is that what you call your dog?
2: I think I picked Pig-Headed for the alliteration of it, but he really is pig-headed.
1: Yeah.
2: So there's probably five solid poems about how pig-headed and irritating he is through the book, so he was a big inspiration.
0: Well, I mean, you got to get it from somewhere, right?
2: Yeah.
0: Better than anything else that might be
1: pig-headed.
0: Pig-headed around the house.
1: true.
0: What's the earliest you remember writing any poetry?
2: I put at the very beginning of the book a poem I wrote in third grade.
0: Oh, really?
2: So you can see how much I have or haven't improved since then.
0: I gotcha.
2: Well,
1: the spirit has always been there.
0: There we go. You were in Mrs. Boggs, a third grade class.
2: Right, yeah.
0: I'm going to tell you, third grade was not a real good grade for me.
1: You weren't writing poetry.
0: I would not have written poetry about dolphins.
1: Your poetry was on the inside of the slide at recess.
0: Mrs. Klein is mean. That would have been the entirety of it, probably.
1: You'd probably do a little illustration.
0: Yeah, maybe so. Dolphins, oh, dolphins, I like you so much. You look so small, you need a crutch. You are very long and very strong. You are very fast. You cannot pass. Or you will go to a river. A river is not a place for you, and neither is a shoe. I like it a bunch.
1: There we go.
0: I mean, I think you expressed a fair amount of creativity as a third grader already.
2: and
0: pretty good penmanship as well. Did you see the penmanship there, Chloe?
1: I saw it. It was really put together.
0: That's very, very nice right there.
2: Sioux City education there.
1: Shout out Mrs. Boggs.
0: Yeah, Mrs. Boggs did just fine, and the teachers up until then. And after that, you got to type them out.
1: Yeah,
0: so it's the only handwritten one in the book.
1: After that, things get a little easier.
0: So,
1: do you have any plans for further writing? Is there going to be a Pig-Headed Puppy Part 2?
2: Part 2. I probably have written almost enough for another one. My wife has to help quite a bit on the formatting of the book. So,
0: right.
2: How much we can struggle through that challenging process. But I'd love to do as many as I can accumulate. It's a pretty fun process when you get the book at the end.
0: Yeah, well, I imagine that it is. And I would just have to think that a lot of our listeners who have either young kids or grandkids would just absolutely love a book like this.
1: Yeah. I mean, it just book-wise, this is a good book. I mean, everybody loves a hardcover book these days. Everything's always paperback.
0: Yeah,
1: so I really appreciate the hardcover. Thank you.
0: It's got a great feel to it.
1: Right.
0: It's just the right size as well.
1: The illustrations are very Shel Silverstein, very much like where the sidewalk
2: ends.
1: Thank you.
2: I love Shel Silverstein.
1: I mean, yeah. And the poems, they are, the formatting, congratulations to your wife. The formatting is really good.
2: She's a teacher here in town, so she knows.
0: Is she?
1: There we go. I mean, like, it's all very flowing is the right term, I suppose, flowing. So you get all of these sweet little Shel Silverstein illustrations, and then just a nice consistency between long poems and then a few shorter ones and then a long one and a medium one. It's just a really good book for kids, I think.
0: Yeah, I think that it is too. I will also note for Chloe's sake, it does not have the picture of Shel Silverstein.
1: It does not, thank you.
0: Which scares Chloe when she was a kid.
1: I don't know who that guy is on the
0: back of that book, but he looks scary.
1: It traumatized me. I'm still scared of that picture.
0: I

0: I'll keep my picture off.
1: There you go. Well, I mean, just, well, just don't yours like, would be fine. Shel Silverstein's picture looks a little haunting.
2: They like fried him in that picture. I don't understand why they did that to him. Yeah. He doesn't look like that in real life.
1: No, that is, yeah, true. I do think that, yeah, poetry, I think it increases creativity in verbal. Yeah. For kids. You know what I mean? I do think just being able to express yourself, I think poetry is one of those things that clicks in the brain of people, and particularly in children. Mm-hmm. And that's why I think a lot of our learning songs is what has been used in the past for kids to learn the ABCs and various things, right? There's songs, there's rhythms, and there's poetry, which are in many cases kind of the same thing.
2: Right.
1: And so I just think that books like this are wonderful to help increase your children, our grandchildren's creativity as well. So any of these you want to read to us today?
0: Let's see. I saw you had a ping pong one up there. I got neighbor kid.
1: Okay.
0: Based on I left the names out for privacy.
1: There we go.
2: Information has been redacted.
0: I once had a neighbor who picked his nose. He didn't wear shoes and he drank from the hose. He smelled kind of funny and was covered in dirt. I don't once remember him wearing a shirt. But that was just fine because I didn't either. Between a bath or a shower, I'd always choose neither. Shirts and shoes are uncomfy to wear, and sometimes you just need that booger out of there.
1: Yeah, I like that. And
2: well, I think that was about you.
1: It might have been. I'm just looking at the daredevil. Mm. Because I think deep inside every little boy, they want to grow up to be some sort of daredevil.
2: Evel Knievel.
1: I grew up in the Evel Knievel era. And so he was a hero for a lot of little kids. I'm a daredevil extraordinaire. Danger is my middle name. I'm going to do what others don't dare. I'll take risks without any shame. I'll wrestle with lions or even a bear, but first I'll make sure that they're tame. Of course, I'll ask Mom before I go anywhere, but I'd prefer it if she also came. But I'll walk on a tightrope up high in the air. If I back out, I'll have my mom there to blame. I'll jump from a plane in my underwear. At least, that's for now what I'll claim. If then my doctor confirms he'll be there, I'll dive through 5 hoops set aflame. Don't like loud noises? So hold your fanfare. Please give me the prizes and fame. I'll be living my dream. I'll do it, I swear, or I could just stay home and play board games. So there we go. I messed up the rhythm a little bit in there.
2: No, it's okay.
0: That's a writing problem.
1: Yeah. It's a reading problem is what that is. So for me, it's the first time I've had a chance to look at any of these. So,
2: it was because you don't have your readers on.
1: That's part of it as well. So if people want to purchase the book, we already told them, Pig-Headed Puppy Poems. And they can find it on Amazon, right?
0: That's right, yeah.
1: And so we recommend that. We'll see if we can't put a link on our Facebook page at some point as well. Pig-Headed Puppy Poems, a collection of 100-plus playful poems. I think there's 107 in there, and they really are a whole lot of fun.
0: Thank you.
1: For sure. So, Noah.
2: Can you get it?
1: Cromanhook.
2: No.
1: Oh, Cromanhawk. Yeah, well, I came close. It's that hook that tricks me of course,
0: it'll catch on.
1: Being over there in Sioux City, there's probably a fair amount of them hook names over there as well. So, 570 WNEX, it is the Drive Time Show. Vaughn, Chloe, and company on the Drive Time. We got more Drive Time coming up.

0: I'm Dan Loney with Your Money Now. Apple is reducing its order count for the iPhone 18 Pro in October by about 15 to 20%. Higher prices is the main reason, which has led to a slowdown in sales. But Apple is also dealing with a shortage of memory and storage chips due to AI demand. And that has forced smartphone makers to raise prices across the lineup of their devices. Consumer sentiment continues to decline as higher costs weigh on Americans' view of the U.S. economy. The October report by the University of Michigan showed concerns over things such as gasoline prices, mortgage rates, the national debt, and higher bond yields. Wall Street continues higher as tech stocks are rebounding off of a sell-off. The Dow Industrial Average currently up more than 400 points. The NASDAQ is up 150. Oil prices are moving higher. West Texas crude is up a quarter of 1% at just below $92 a barrel. And that's Your Money Now.
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4: Fox News, I'm Tom Rigotti. Hurricane Isaias has become a Category 3 storm and is expected to hit Florida. Governor Ron DeSantis says first responders are ready.
5: We'll have a 5,000 guard mobilization that will be done, and hopefully they're not going to be needed for an extended period of time, but if they are, they're going to be here, and they're going to be working, and they're going to be helping.
4: Florida has declared a state of emergency for 25 counties and ordered immediate evacuations of Pensacola Beach. The UAE confirms the Fly Dubai co-pilot who attacked the captain on a flight from Dubai to Tel Aviv was planning a 9/11-style suicide attack.
6: The United Arab Emirates Attorney General confirming the co-pilot of Fly Dubai Flight 1073 intended to seize the aircraft and crash it into a passenger terminal at Israel's Ben-Gurion Airport.
4: That's Fox's Kristen Goodwin. 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
10: 570 WNAX News. A South Dakota state lawmaker is facing a DUI charge following an incident earlier this week in McPherson County. Authorities say State Senator Mark Lapke of Leola was cited for driving under the influence after allegedly operating a combine tractor while impaired Tuesday night in Leola. According to the McPherson County State's Attorney's Office, Lapke is expected to make his initial court appearance within the next month or two. Lapke is serving his first term in the South Dakota Senate and currently represents District 3. The Republican lawmaker is also seeking re-election this November and at this point is running unopposed. No additional details about the investigation or the circumstances surrounding the arrest have yet been released. The case remains pending in McPherson County Court. Absentee voting is off to a strong start in parts of South Dakota as election officials encourage voters to return their ballots early. Lincoln County Auditor Sherry Lund says her office has received about 1,900 absentee ballot requests and already has about 1,200 completed ballots back from voters. Lund says anyone planning to vote absentee should return their ballot as soon as possible rather than waiting until election day.
11: If you want to do it by mail, I would recommend getting the application in, you know, soon so we've got enough time to get it turned around. Although, you know, we haven't really seen a lag in return time with the absentee ballots, I would never make a guarantee on the mail.
10: Lund says absentee voting activity is tracking closely with the pace seen during both the 2022 and 2024 election cycles, suggesting another year of heavy early voter participation. County auditors across the state continue to process absentee ballot applications and returns as election day approaches. Election officials remind voters that ballots must be received on time to be counted, and they recommend mailing or delivering them well before the deadline to avoid any delays. Democratic U.S. House candidate Nikki Gronley campaigned in Brookings Wednesday, focusing on health care and trade. Gronley says the federal government needs to put more emphasis on health care.
12: South Dakota, unfortunately, is one of the highest infant

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0: 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As I've tried that line too. Hey, you, get into my car. Who's that lady coming down the road? Who's that lady? 570 WNEX. 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
1: It's the River Creek Grinch.
0: Hey, Grinch, how are you doing today?
1: Oh, okay, I guess. Enjoying the nice weather.
0: Yeah, it is nice being outside working on your tan or anything. Got the shirt sleeves rolled up. Grinch, you probably got one of those shirts that has the arms cut out of it, don't you?
1: Oh, yeah.
0: Yeah, it shows off his bicep.
1: Yeah, the sleeves are gone. I can't.
0: What?
1: I can't handle sleeves.
0: Yeah. Well, I mean, what happens for Grinch is when he has sleeves, they're restricting to his bulging biceps.
2: Wow.
0: I think.
1: You know, Vaughn, why don't you go butt dial yourself?
0: But no, I just, I think your biceps probably larger than average.
2: He's measured
0: third graders.
1: Right? Oh, I'm just, old, shrinking old man.
0: Uh-huh.
1: Don't call me Grinch for nothing.
0: Hey, I got you.
1: The beans are going good. My goodness, for the dust. Oh.
0: Yeah?
1: The whole skyline is just dust.
0: What?
2: Oh, jeez.
0: I know, but it's kind of pretty. Isn't it kind of cool?
1: It is. I wouldn't have it any other way, Vaughn.
0: Yeah.
1: If you could get somebody
0: to put some of them colored lights on their vehicle, park it in the distance, and then you'd have all the dust hanging in the air. It would look like the Aurora Borealis. You could take pictures of that and tell people that you have your very own personal Aurora Borealis right there by Beaver Creek.
1: You're brilliant.
0: Yeah.
1: Anyway,
0: you're not the only person that's ever said that. Yeah, Grinch.
1: Sad day in football, isn't it?
0: Yeah, it is. It is. We lost the legendary Mike Ditka.
1: Yes. Absolutely end of an era.
0: Yeah, I mean, he was a hard-nosed football kind of guy. I didn't remember him as a player, okay? I remembered him as a coach to the 1985 Bears when they won the Super Bowl. Doing the Super Bowl shuffle.
1: Well, at least now, hopefully him and Sweetness are reuniting in heaven.
0: Yeah. Yeah. I mean, he's certainly a legendary player, a legendary coach as well. I think he made an influence. He was impactful in every aspect of football, not only as

0: player, not only as a coach, but also being a a commentator about football. I think he was a very influential there as well, don't you think?
1: Oh yeah, and they one guy was a friend of mine who's a diehard Bears fan said he brought in financial consultants for his players so they could plan for their retirement after football.
0: Well, that might be true. And, there's a documentary out there about professional athletes who go broke. And among professional athletes that go broke the most regularly, it's football players because their careers are the shortest.
1: Yeah. No, he was definitely a colorful character.
0: Yeah, for sure.
1: And then when he'd have his old temper tantrums, that was memorable.
0: Yeah, is true.
1: Yeah, but he was fun to watch.
0: Yeah, no doubt. To me, the image of him standing there with the sweater vest.
1: I was just going to say that, Bon. You took it right out of my mouth.
0: That's the image I'll always see of Mike Ditka.
1: Yeah, him standing there. I was just going to say that he made sweaters to where a guy didn't feel like a dink wearing one.
0: Yeah. Well, I mean, he looked pretty gay. If Ditka could wear one, then any tough guy could wear one, right?
1: You bet. Yeah, oh yeah, sure. I still miss Monday Night Football with old Al Michaels and Dan Dierdorf, even old Dandy Don Meredith. Howard Cosell was on. My dad didn't care much for sports at all. He said he was too busy farming to monkey with sports. But Monday Night Football would come on, and if he was in the house, we'd be watching Monday Night Football.
0: Right. Yeah, well, I mean, I agree. I mean, it is entertaining, and they do a good job of putting it together. Speaking of Al Michaels, their Grinch, he's in the news all of a sudden as well.
1: Uh-oh.
0: Yeah, that's right. Some people saying it's time for Al Michaels to step down. The legendary play-by-play guy. Was on the call for the Buccaneers versus the Cowboys on Thursday night. They said it's his fifth season for the Amazon Prime Video's Thursday night football game. And some people saying they just ain't got it no more. But I have found this. I think there's a group of people out there that love to complain about play-by-play announcers. There's people out there that just want to...
1: Their life sucks so bad, Bon. They want to berate and be miserable and make everybody else miserable.
0: Right. No, I agree with that. I don't know. I mean, Al Michaels, he's not young anymore.
1: Think of what all he has accomplished, Bon.
0: Yeah, for sure.
1: And do you believe in miracles?
0: Yeah, the number of times that he has had the right thing to say at the right time is amazing.
1: Oh, he was. He knew. I just loved listening to the guy. He was amazing.
0: Right. And now,
1: I ever tell you I met John Madden?
0: Yeah, you told me about meeting John Madden one time. It's a fun story. You meet Madden.
1: I was out in Ellensburg, Washington, at the truck stop. And this great big fancy tour bus pulled up, and the driver got out, and he was in the, they got that luggage rack underneath, and it had crate after crate of apples from Yakima, Washington.
0: Right.
1: And I said, oh, I was looking at them apples. All of a sudden, the guy comes out behind me, and he says, here, have an apple. And it was John Madden. He was on that bus.
0: How about that? Yeah.
1: Yeah, that was special. Oh, I'll never forget. Yeah, he was a great man. He really was. John Madden was a great man. You know, there was another guy everybody thought was so gruff and tough, but if you ever met him, he never come off that way at all.
0: Right.
1: He was like a happy-go-lucky, just a big, jolly guy.
0: I bet so. Hey, Grinch, we got to sneak on out of here. Thanks for calling. Be part of the drive.

0: Time show today.
1: Dave, love your show, Vaughn. You do a great job, buddy.
0: Yeah, thank you. Appreciate that. And our sidekick, she does pretty good, too.
1: Oh, Chloe. I love Chloe. You couldn't do it without her, Vaughn. You'd be oops.
0: I got you. Hey, thanks, Grinch. We'll see you, buddy.
1: You bet.
0: Yeah, I bet you. 570 WNAX.

0: Yeah, people upset that Al Michaels wasn't as good as he should have been on the Thursday night football game. And yeah, one of the things they're griping about, and I like the line, but some people are saying, yeah, obvious. Al Michaels confirming it's a must-win for the Cowboys, but not only a must-win, it's a can't-lose game. Right? That's kind of funny.
1: But they're like, he's old.
0: He's like, yeah, we got that, Al. Well, Cowboys got to win.
1: Yeah, but they also can't lose.
0: Yeah.
1: I don't think you're understanding how important this is. Did they win?
0: Was very well. 570 WNAX is the Drive Time Show.
2: 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The Ford F-150. It doesn't just raise the bar, it is the bar. It's 5 o'clock.
3: Bearing down on the Gulf, I'm Lisa Lacerra, Fox News. Hurricane Isaias is now a Category 3 storm. The National Hurricane Center says it's now about 125 miles south-southeast of Mobile, Alabama, with sustained winds at 115 miles per hour. The weather already heading downhill in the Florida Panhandle. Fox Weather's Robert Ray is in Destin, Florida.
4: Expected landfall tonight, potentially even still as a major Category 3. Winds right now about 120 miles per hour, maybe even more in some spots. The impacts are going to be significant. Up to 9 feet of storm surge that push onto land that will inundate roads and structures. And then the wind field, too. There's going to be a lot of damage because of how heavy these winds are. There could be spin-up tornadoes all over the region, unfortunately. Power outages will be widespread.
3: Florida Governor Ron DeSantis.
5: The storm will hit at 11 o'clock, give or take, tonight. But you will face very hazardous conditions prior to the storm making landfall. So you really need to finish your preparations now.
3: DeSantis says people who aren't in the hurricane's path still need to prepare for heavy rain and possible tornadoes. President Trump says he'll no longer attend tomorrow's Alabama-Georgia game because of the storm, saying he doesn't want to divert resources from the emergency response. The president says Russia has agreed to release hundreds of thousands of tons of diesel amid surging prices of fuel.
6: Following a phone call with Russian President Vladimir Putin, President Trump says Russia will supply the U.S. and global markets with more than 300 tons of diesel, followed by an additional 500,000 tons next month and 1 million tons after that.
3: Fox's Jared Halpern at the White House. Ukraine's President Volodymyr Zelensky said the deal is a weak decision and negotiators are being used as a smokescreen. 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
3: The lawsuit's been filed challenging the construction of President Trump's proposed arch outside D.C.
10: The Arlington, Virginia County Board is the first governmental body to sue over President Trump's planned memorial arch, taking issue with how quickly the project has moved without going through the full review process. The project is slated to be built on federal parkland immediately adjacent to Arlington National Cemetery. President Trump says he plans to turn the arch into, quote, a top-grade military complex that stores ammunition and hosts drones and snipers. The judge overseeing a separate lawsuit filed by three veterans and an historian has ruled that the Trump administration must give the court 48 hours notice before undertaking any activities related to the construction of the arch. Tanya J. Powers, Fox News.
3: 9 people hurt after an Avianca flight from Colombia bound for New York City encountered severe turbulence. The jet needed to make an emergency landing in Miami, where one person was rushed to a trauma center with severe injuries. 7 others were taken to hospitals. The unhurt passengers were rebooked on other flights to New York. The FAA recommends passengers wear seatbelts to protect against unexpected turbulence. The Nobel Peace Prize has been handed out.
11: Former UN Human Rights Chief Navi Pillay captures the award, often considered the most prestigious honor on the planet.
12: It must be a joke.
11: The 85-year-old joking after she learned she had won. She's a judge on the International Court of Justice, born in South Africa. She was recognized for her efforts to promote peace and international law.
12: One of the main reactions to that support is paying tribute to me for my courage. And you can imagine how surprised I was. Why would you need courage to speak the

0: Speak the truth.
1: The Norwegian Nobel Committee in Oslo received nominations for 287 candidates for this year's prize.
2: Fox's CJ Papa. I'm Lisa Lacerra. 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
4: Tonight, a clear sky, low of 68, winds against the 30 miles an hour. Saturday, ratchet those gusts up to 40 miles an hour, high of 90 under sunshine. Mostly clear Saturday night, 68 the low, 30 mile an hour gusts. Mostly sunny on Sunday, high of 87, gusts to 25 miles an hour. The South Dakota Department of Revenue is clarifying who can legally take advantage of relaxed federal rules on red-dyed diesel fuel. The department says only agricultural producers with a valid agricultural exemption certificate should use dyed diesel in on-road vehicles at this time. Officials say while President Trump's executive order temporarily eases federal restrictions, non-agricultural users could still face federal tax obligations when the exemption expires and state and local fuel taxes continue to apply. The clarification follows Governor Larry Roden's directive earlier this week instructing law enforcement to deprioritize enforcement related to dyed diesel use while the federal order remains in effect. The announcement drew criticism from the South Dakota Farmers Union. We take a deeper dive into that response in another story here on WNAX. But in that letter to the governor, Union President Doug Sumke argued that simply telling law enforcement not to enforce existing law creates uncertainty for farmers and other fuel users. A four-vote election victory is still shaping the opening months of a new administration at Sioux Falls City Hall. Mayor Christine Erickson defeated Jamie Smith by just four votes in June. Now her transition team is launching a series of public listening sessions to hear directly from residents about their priorities for the city. Erickson says the meetings are designed to bring more voices into the discussion as her administration sets its direction.
5: Everyone knows I only won by four votes. And so for me to just come in and say, I'm going to do all these things, when you win by such a very narrow margin, it is very, very important to pause and say, this, yes, I was elected as the mayor. Yes, people expect leadership, but they expect to be brought alongside and to be heard.
4: The sessions will be held at Levitt at the Falls on October 21st, November 5th, and November 12th. Organizers say the events are intended to identify concerns and ideas that may guide the administration's next

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0: called at 85 at our WNEX studios. Tonight, going to get down to 66, clear. 90 on Saturday, sunny and breezy. I gotta put a set of shocks on the back of Cousin Eddie tomorrow. You can stop by and help if you want to. Sunday, we're looking at 87 and mostly sunny. Columbus Day is Monday, 73 and mostly sunny. Tuesday, which is the day after Monday, which is also the day after Columbus Day, 68. 65 on Wednesday with a chance of showers, and Thursday we have a chance of showers as well. But Friday, mostly sunny and high near 58, so it's going to stay cool. So we're going to lose about 30 degrees from what we got today till next week. There's the weather, 570 WNAX. It is, of course, the Drive Time Show. I am, of course, the host of the Drive Time Show, and she over there, Chloe, is, of course, the co-host. And I found out how to make more money, Chloe. It seems pretty foolproof, and I'm not certain either one of us are in the right position for this yet. So one of us got to work our way into the right position at a job.
1: Okay.
0: Now, most workers wait for an annual review and then ask for a small bump in pay.
1: Right.
2: Okay, we did the review, and you didn't mention anything about me threatening any other coworkers, so what do you think? Maybe I could get a little more money?
1: Right.
0: It turns out that there's a fella, his name is Todd Keith.
1: Todd
0: Massey.
1: Keith.
0: Yeah. Well, I mean,
1: two first names.
0: Yeah, I don't know, but he does have Massey in his name, which is a good thing.
1: I mean,
0: anyone that's got Massey in their name is a strong and powerful type of person.
1: Okay.
0: Todd Keith turned himself in on Wednesday.
1: Whatever for?
0: Well, it turns out that rather than waiting to get a raise at work,
1: yeah,
0: he just went ahead and gave himself a raise.
1: Is he like the boss or something?
0: Well, this is interesting because evidently he's in a position where he writes the paychecks.
1: Oh.
0: Yeah. Back in July of 2021, his approved rate per hour as an employment as the clerk of court in Loras County was $16.98 an hour.
1: Okay.
0: Well, that's not bad in 2021, I guess. That's about what I got paid at that place over there. Yet, between June of 2021 and January of 2023, he started getting paid a little bit more. Yeah. In fact, they said it just kept going up and up and up, but no one really noticed it. It's just that 44 straight pay periods, he managed to get a little bit of raise every time.
1: He's like, if I do this slowly enough,
0: that's good thinking.
1: I'll
0: right
1: make
0: there.
1: $1 million.
0: Not that he would ever tell a criminal how to be a criminal, but I mean, that's not foolish to go for it just a little bit at a time.
1: He read the story of the tortoise and the hare, and he was like, "This is biblical truth."
0: Yeah, that's right.
1: Nothing bad will ever come to those who go slowly.
0: That's right. You steal real slow, it's okay. Anyhow,
1: still too fast, bad.
0: The mayor, the city council, they never agreed to the pay raises that he was getting. At various points, his wage bounced. So he started out at $16.98 an hour.
1: Okay.
0: Then pretty soon he's at $22.82. Okay. Then by the time it's all over and done with, he's making $46.26.
1: Huh.
0: Which is not a bad hourly wage.
1: No, not in fact, it's great.
0: I mean, if I were making $46.26 an hour, I would have enough after each day to buy a vehicle. I mean, the kind that I buy.
1: What kind do you buy?
0: I buy a vehicle a day. Well, I mean, that's if you got a 10-hour day in there, that's pretty close to $450. Well, I bought a lot of vehicles for $450, $500.
1: Wow.

0: aren't great ones. Anyhow, it turns out he managed to stack up an extra $55,000 above what he was supposed to be making.
1: Whew.
0: Eventually, he got caught. And they're like, well, jeepers, who's paying this guy so much money? Well, since when did our clerk of courts make $46.26 an hour?
1: I just, you know, stuff like this, I don't know how people ever get it in their mind that they could get away with it.
0: Yeah.
1: It will eventually come out. Somebody will find it.
0: Mm-hmm.
1: And I mean, it doesn't matter if it doesn't happen in your lifetime, because if it doesn't happen in your lifetime, they're probably going to take it out on your family.
0: Yeah.
1: You know, for stealing a bunch of money.
0: Here's the next thing too. All right, there's these oddball rules out there. All right, say for instance, you have a part-time job at XYZ.
1: Okay.
0: And now you apply for a job at ABC. Okay. So you give some references to your boss at XYZ.
1: Uh-huh.
0: And ABC calls and is like, yeah, did Chloe work over here at XYZ? And they'd be like, yep. Was she a good employee? She worked here. Right? They're not really, according to my understanding, always allowed to say positives, negatives, all that kind of stuff. Right? Because people are worried about lawsuits. They're like, well, she showed up at work early every day and fired everyone up and got them to work a little harder. And we don't appreciate that over here at XYZ.
1: Uh-huh.
0: Okay? So if you want an overachiever, you go ahead and hire her. But listen, if you're one of them places that's pretty good at just sloughing by, she ain't your girl. You see what I'm saying?
1: Yeah.
0: I mean, that could be what the boss over there at XYZ would tell the boss over there at ABC. And it turns out maybe they wouldn't hire you because you're an overachiever. We don't want that girl. We don't want no overachievers. Listen, we don't want anyone doing what they say they're going to do at this place. And you don't get hired.
1: Right.
0: It's possible you could have a lawsuit on your hands. They're like, wait, I didn't get hired because the folks over there at XYZ said that I'm an overachiever.
1: And this is not true.
0: And I'm done with being an overachiever. I was just going to be a lazy SOB from here on out. Okay? I was going to turn over a new leaf.
1: That does sound like something I would say.
0: And be like the rest of the world.
1: Yeah.
0: And so I was ruined my chance to be that because of what the they said during the... So it turns out you ain't always allowed to say all that much about a former employee.
1: Mm-hmm.
0: Right? It turns out that Todd Keith Massey has worked at a number of different places, but before he managed to work at the clerk of courts.
1: Okay.
0: Todd Keith Massey has honed his trade of
1: stealing people's money.
0: Yes, that's exactly right. Because in April of 2025, hold on, wait a minute. When did he start working over there? He quit working there in 2023, it looks like.
1: Uh-huh.
0: In April of 2025, he pled guilty to embezzling around $70,000 from the Giving Hope Gardens. That's a local nonprofit that teaches life skills for individuals with disabilities. So
1: he was like, watch this, guys. I call this theft.
0: Yeah.
1: I call this embezzlement.
0: I'm going to steal from the people with disabilities.
1: So basically what you do, are you paying attention?
0: Mm-hmm.
1: Kevin, put down that thing. You're going to need to pay attention to this lesson.
0: As the treasurer over there at the place, he managed to steer $35,000 to All Star Pest and another $14,000 to KEM Management, both of which happened to be registered to him. The missing funds forced the charity to cut staff, drop student interns. The judge handed him a 5-year suspended sentence for with probation for that one. He noted he paid back the $34,000. He also previously managed the books for another local group, Providing Hope VA.
1: Okay.
0: Whose leader later pled guilty to money laundering in 2024. Now, Massey walked away from that one without any charges.
1: Then, you think the police were like, we just keep finding you in these situations?
0: And here's the thing. This is not... And we talk about it once in a while.

0: Criminals are responsible for most of the crime out there. And that's just...
1: You heard it here.
0: They're hogging...
1: First,
0: it turns out criminals are hogging the crime, right? It's like, because criminals are... They're specialized in it. Like, this guy has specialized in committing crimes of stealing stuff.
1: Yeah.
0: Right? And it's like, listen, there has been a 100% increase in the amount of people stealing money from nonprofits.
1: Yeah.
0: There's been 14 new cases just this year, but there's only really been one criminal because he did all 14 of them. And that's why I'm saying the criminals got the corner market on the criminality. Because they just commit a whole bunch of them. It turns out that he had a kitchen cabinetry place, too.
1: Oh, my God. Goodness.
0: In North Myrtle Beach, police arrested him in February on three breach of trust counts. He was accused of running an elaborate kitchen phantom show complete with bogus invoices and everything.
1: Kitchen phantom show?
0: Yeah. We're remodeling places. I staged phone calls, had fake logos, bogus invoices, all in order to convince homeowners that their custom cabinets were on a delivery truck. All right? So, I mean, this is the worst of the worst right here. It's like,
2: yeah, we're up here in North Myrtle Beach, and we got affected by that Hurricane Winona. And we're just going to have to put new cabinets in our house. And he's like, yeah, give me the measurements. And I'll get them all squared up for you. And he would make a little contract, send it to him, fake invoices, fake logos, all that kind of stuff for a business that didn't exist at all. And they'd be like, okay, go ahead and send me 15 grand and we'll get them cabinets coming your way. And they'd be like, okay, here's your 15,000. And they were never going to make any cabinets at all.
1: That's the other thing, too, is, like, there's so many, super detailed crimes out there to the point where I have to ask the criminal, is it not easier to just have a job at this point? Can you imagine if your day job was managing and organizing 15 different shell companies, including logos, invoices, emails, all of it, websites. That's crazy. That's so much work. You know what's not really that much work? Actually, just having a job.
0: Well, now, to his credit, he probably would have said, listen, if you would have just paid me $46.26 an hour at the clerk of courts, I wouldn't have needed to steal all that money.
1: That's a stupid thing to say.
0: Yeah. He had a real job right there. It's just that somehow or another he managed to steal it, give himself 44 straight raises in a row.
1: That's the thing, though. Why?
0: Mm-hmm.
1: You're just going to end up in jail. Is that what you want?
0: It turns out the guy has skirted the law quite a bit. Now, we don't know, because he started that job in 2021.
1: Yeah.
0: He pled guilty to that other thing in 2025. I'm not certain if these happened after he wasn't at the clerk of courts anymore or not. But then, can you imagine if you're a criminal, okay, and you happen to know this dude, Todd Keith Massey, who works at the clerk of courts?
1: Yeah.
0: And you know that he might be just slightly shady, right? You're like, hey, Todd Keith Massey, Vaughn from the Drive Time Show, you know that little thing I got going on in court?
1: Could you...
0: Listen, I got three $100 bills in my pocket. Normally, that's enough to buy me a new car. But it could all be yours if you could happen to lose that paperwork.
1: Do you think he's going to do it for $300, though?
0: Yeah, I don't know, man. Here's the trouble. I don't think I'd ever have enough money to buy somebody off.
1: Not even with the hillbilly bank account?
0: I'd have to trade them stuff. And like, listen, I got anything you'd like over there in my pile of junk? Because you pick something out and it's yours. You might get out a little.
1: Gee, thanks, Bob. That was really nice.
0: Paperwork could find its way lost somehow or

0: another there, Todd Keith Massey.
1: Yeah, I really wanted a rust bucket today.
0: It's like, hey, you ain't got a muffler for a 67 Chevrolet pickup out there, do you? I'm like, yeah, I got one of those. So anyhow, Judge Samuel Alito is pretty certain he knows who done it.
1: Whoa. Is he like a detective?
0: No, it's Justice, Supreme Court Justice Samuel Alito.
1: Yeah, but like, who done it?
0: He's
1: like a murder mystery.
0: Well, it's not really a murder mystery, but it is a mystery.
1: And
0: it's
1: does
0: more
1: require
0: like
1: a certain song.
0: Yeah, one of two. It's going to get this one this time.
1: What? Maloney.
0: Right. What?
1: Maloney.
0: All right, we'll go with your song then. Everyone knows what's coming up now.
1: Yeah!
0: Just because you've been gone a couple of days. I'll play it for you.
1: He says it, but he also likes this song.
0: Well, both of them have a saxophone, which you gotta like.
1: Yeah, I mean, there's nothing not to like about saxophones.
0: Sultry mystery music should always have a saxophone.
1: Should, yeah.
0: And sultry music should be a mystery. And mysteries are always sultry.
1: It's like a circle.
0: Yeah.
1: Circular logic.
0: During an appearance on Fox News Sunday, Samuel Alito said he anticipated the conservative majority's ruling in the Dobbs versus Jackson Women's Health Organization. It was the Dobbs ruling that sent the abortion rights to the states.
1: Okay.
0: And took it away from the federal government.
1: And he was
0: like, that's been a long time ago. Do you remember the controversy around it was that the ruling got leaked?
1: Oh, yeah. I forgot about that.
0: It was a big, big controversy, and everyone was worked up. Now, they should have been really worked up about finding who leaked it.
1: They really should have.
0: But the news was mostly worked up about the potential ruling.
1: Right.
0: They're like, what? I can't believe the ruling, instead of getting worked up that somebody leaked the Supreme Court ruling ahead of time. I had never dreamed that the draft of the opinion would be leaked. That was totally unprecedented in the history of the country, he told the host, adding that the leak was a grave breach of trust that everyone who worked at the high court had in each other. Of the five justices, Alito, Coney Barrett, Gorsuch, Kavanaugh, and Clarence Thomas struck down the legacy decision. And it turned out that the leak, while unprecedented and while a surprise, is well, let's just say Alito says, I have an opinion on who leaked it.
1: Did he say who did it?
0: But the evidence available at the time is not strong enough for the court or me to say who this person is or who is responsible.
1: Are you kidding me?
0: Come on,
1: did
0: Alito.
1: Did you just tickle a feather under my nose and tell me that there's chickens in here?
0: Crime.
1: Are you kidding?
0: I'm pretty sure here's who did it, but I can't tell you. I don't know why we don't know.
1: Where's Judge Judy? Because I call baloney.
0: I can't figure out how it is that we haven't,
1: What is this teasing?
0: Why, I mean, we could figure out all kind of stuff in this world, except for a couple of things. Yeah, one of the things we can't figure out is leaked the Dobbs ruling.
1: Right.
0: And the other thing we can't figure out is where the cocaine came from that was in the White House.
1: Oh, I thought you were going to say the cocaine that got to Cocaine Bear. I was going to say it was the drug cartels, and then their plane went down.
0: Yeah,
1: it was in the beginning of the movie.
0: Yeah, that's true. I mean, that one we know. It's the White House cocaine.
1: That's true. White House cocaine on par with Cocaine Bear. Probably.
0: I mean, I don't think there was a bear in the White House, but wouldn't it be cool if there...
1: Well, there was cocaine in the White House, so probably a bear too. I don't know.

0: Nobody knows where that cocaine came from in the White House. Nobody knows who leaked the Dobbs decision.
1: She's a good Everybody in the White House has access to some reporter out there. But suddenly, when there's cocaine in the White House, nobody knows whose cocaine that is.
0: Yeah. And I'm going to admit, I think about all the potential suspects.
1: You know.
0: And I can't think of a single one that...
1: It's like the White House is a plumber's nightmare, the amount of leaks that come out of that.
0: Yeah, that's true.
1: But suddenly, with this one thing...
0: Well, I mean, I can't think of anybody during that time frame when they found it. I can't think of anybody who even would have used it at any time in their lifetime or had access. I mean, you probably, in order to have access to it, probably had to one time or another used the stuff.
1: I think it was the dog.
0: Oh, that's right. I forgot about
1: Major. Major Payne.
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3: Fox News, I'm John Saucier. Hurricane Isaias is expected to hit Florida. Governor Ron DeSantis says this storm expected to land as a Category 3.
4: It probably will land as a Category 3. Is our judgment.
3: Forecasters say the storm expected to make landfall this evening. In New York City, an Immigration and Customs Enforcement officer shot and wounded a 28-year-old man inside his vehicle during an enforcement operation in the Bronx. Homeland Security Secretary Mark Wayne Mullen on Fox with some details on what this undocumented migrant Oscar Belga was on probation for.
5: Four robbery charges, two charges of felony assault, felony larceny, assault, weapons assault, weapons possession, a misdemeanor larceny, possession of stolen property, and two felony charges of dangerous drugs, all in 3 years, and that's how long he's been in the country.
3: The suspect was in stable condition, then transferred into federal custody. 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
9: 570 WNAX News. Democratic gubernatorial candidate Dan Ahlers took his campaign to Brookings Wednesday, focusing on education, property taxes, and health care. Ahlers on economic development says South Dakota should focus on smaller businesses rather than on hyperscale data centers.
10: We know that they don't bring as many jobs as they're promising. We know that the construction jobs that are there to build those don't last. We know that they're a drain on resources. We know that it's a cost to build the infrastructure in the first place. And we have to be mindful when there are all these other high costs for our working families right now and our seniors. We got to make sure that we're protecting our assets.
9: Ahlers faces Republican Governor Larry Roden in the November election. Democratic U.S. House candidate Nikki Grunley also campaigned in Brookings on Wednesday, focusing on health care and trade. She says Congress should reclaim authority over tariffs and international trade.
11: Tariffs can be used selectively and should be used selectively, but really, Congress is the one that was given the constitutional right to tariff. It needs to go back. There needs to be a check on the executive power. And we need to eliminate the across-the-board tariffs.
9: Grunley faces Marty Jackley for South Dakota's U.S. House seat, now held by Dusty Johnson. Republican Congresswoman Ashley Hinson and Democratic State Representative Josh Turek squared off Wednesday night in their first debate in the race for Iowa's open U.S. Senate seat. The candidates sparred over Social Security. Turek says lifting the income cap on Social Security payroll taxes should be part of the solution.
12: Social Security is one of the greatest examples of a successful social safety net in this country.
9: Hinson called for a bipartisan commission to examine options, including potential changes for younger workers, to ensure that the program remains solvent.
13: Let's solve this for the American people for good, because I agree we need to have it around for decades to come for our seniors.
9: Both candidates claimed victory following the Iowa PBS debate.

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5: 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It's not working.
6: No.
5: It's not working. Hold on. This one will work. How about this one? Nope. Now maybe this one will work. Yep, that one worked.
6: It's like a patriotic farm segment.
5: I think this is the only song we have in this rotator, too. Well, let's talk about the vegetables. A report from researchers at Deep Science Ventures. I'm not certain if I trust people from Deep Science Ventures.
6: What?
5: I don't know. Do they sound trustworthy to you? I mean,
6: you picked the story. Now you get to say you don't trust the sources you're bringing.
5: Well, I mean, I bring you the story.
6: But you never had to.
5: I know, but ultimately, here's what the story. The nutritional value of fruit and vegetables is not as much as it used to be.
6: Okay.
5: Again, I don't know if that's a story I can believe or not.
6: Is there any reason why, or?
5: Well, I just, they say it's fallen by up to 50% since the 60s because of declining soil quality. That's why. Declining soil quality.
6: Okay.
5: Yeah, I would argue that the soil quality is much better today than it was in the 1960s.
6: Yeah, but have you considered, the fertilizers and that topsoil.
5: Yeah. I know. I mean, we according,
6: something, something.
5: If we'd still farm like we did in the 60s,
6: we would have no soil.
5: Yeah, that's exactly right. I mean, in fact, most people who have a gripe about agriculture,
6: yeah,
5: still think we're farming like people farmed in the 1960s.
6: No, there's a lot of science that goes into it these days.
5: Yeah, the introduction of most of the pesticides, herbicides, and all of that came.

0: along in the 1960s.
1: Yeah, I think they actually think we that people just pour like arsenic into the ground.
0: Yeah, I mean, I think so too. Anyhow, Deep Science Ventures found that humans need to consume twice the number of vegetables to get the same level of minerals such as potassium, magnesium, and copper that would, keyword, have been present in their food 60 years ago. So I don't know that they got a chance to test 60-year-old food.
1: Right.
0: And I'm going to say probably if they did test 60-year-old food, didn't have a lot of nutrients left.
1: I just like, you know, like, what do you want from us? Mm-hmm. Essentially, the argument, right, is that people that farm nowadays are like mega evil corporations or something, and they're poisoning the ground or whatever.
0: Yeah.
1: But generally, not the case.
0: Yeah,
1: probably ever. It doesn't make any sense to destroy the ground that you make your entire livelihood off of.
0: That is so exactly right. It's just like the animal activists out there is like, you know, there's people that own livestock in order just to abuse them. The only reason they have cows is because they have a fetish about abusing animals.
1: That's so weird. Yeah. That would be the worst fetish in the world.
0: Yeah.
1: Those things get their heads stuck in fences.
0: And you
1: think that that's like a sexy thing?
0: A really expensive fetish.
1: Yeah.
0: I mean, I'm just going to tell you right now, if you own 100 cows...
1: Like, that's just bad, but somebody dressing up like a furry is A-okay. That fetish is fine. It's not a fetish. It's not a thing like that.
0: Anyhow, now...
1: whatever.
0: They say for 60 years we've measured food security and calories in tons per hectare.
1: A hectare.
0: Yeah, yeah.
1: How does Hector feel knowing that he is a
0: measurement? I feel bad for Hector. On those measures, we've done remarkably well. But we've been quietly hollowing out what's inside our food.
1: Mm-hmm.
0: This is a story that comes from The Telegraph, by the way.
1: Oh.
0: Again, a reason I might not trust all of it.
1: Aren't they in England?
0: Yeah, they're over there in the UK.
1: Well, I don't know what those guys are doing.
0: Anyhow,
1: I don't think England's ever really had great farming.
0: Now, this is going to affect people the most that are vegetarian or vegan. Okay. Important to know, if you're a vegetarian or a vegan, you're probably going to die from malnutrition by eating the same amount of food that vegans and vegetarians used to eat in the 1960s.
1: Is it?
0: You got to eat twice as much now as you did then.
1: How do they know that?
0: But that's what they're saying. They only got half as much good stuff in them.
1: Okay.
0: They got to consume twice the number of vegetables to get the same level of minerals that they used to get.
1: Oof.
0: There you go. Anyhow, it raises the prospect that the advice to eat 5 portions of fruits and vegetables a day may need to be updated.
1: Of course.
0: Yeah.
1: The table of food.
0: There we go.
1: It's the pyramid.
0: Yep, that's right. Weight loss drugs are causing people to eat less, too. And criminy, they are concerned about vegetarians and vegans dying from malnutrition.
1: I think maybe that's just like that probably is just a person problem because,
0: mm-hmm.
1: you know, generally speaking, most people can tell when they're full.
0: Yeah.
1: And most people can also detect when there's something wrong with them to the point where they would maybe go to a doctor, right?
0: Yeah.
1: The doctor could probably diagnose you that you are malnourished.
0: Mm-hmm.
1: I don't know anybody in America who's struggling from a malnourishment problem outside of people in Hollywood. I don't think that's America's big problem right now.
0: I mean, I got some homeless buddies and they're not even malnourished.
1: No. You know, like, I think we got bigger fish to fry in the fact that we're frying the fish.
0: As Deep Science Ventures estimated, there's many as 5 million folks in the UK that are adults that are on weight loss treatments that could be consuming too few essential vitamins and minerals as a result.
1: So what does this have to do with vegetables?
0: It's
1: because there's not...
0: You should be eating the vegetables and stuff. And you got to eat twice as many vegetables as you used to eat in order to... Because we've ruined the soil.
1: Right.
0: That also means you should probably tear down your home and build a garden there. Because the soil is only half

0: as productive as it used to be in the terms of producing the amount of minerals and nutrients you need in your food. So we probably should tear down some houses and build more gardens.
1: Right.
0: I mean, we'll start with a Deep Science Ventures property first. Anyhow, the shortage of minerals such as zinc can weaken the immune system, while low potassium can raise the risk of stroke up to 21%. I think, now, if I'm not, I correct me if I'm wrong.
1: Well, I'm pretty sure that low potassium is what saved that one lady's life.
0: That is true. I think that's true.
1: I think we should be looking into the possibility that low potassium in certain instances probably could be good for you.
0: Yeah. I mean, that's probably true. And I think you can get zinc and potassium. I'm just not positive. Maybe in a steak you could get that.
1: Yeah. You know what? Just a good point. Probably the problem with becoming a vegan and or vegetarian.
0: Yeah.
1: And cutting out an entire swath of nutrients.
0: Yeah.
1: Just natural forming nutrients.
0: Mm-hmm.
1: It's probably that you're cutting out an entire stream of nutrients.
0: Yeah, that seems reasonable. And here's the thing. If you have to eat twice as many fruits and vegetables to get the same amount that you did in the past, maybe you should just switch to beef. Because as far as I know, beef still has the same amount of nutrients and minerals per pound,
1: you know,
0: as what it always has.
1: And it's always people that have never actually been around animals that don't eat them.
0: Mm-hmm.
1: You know, it's very strange. They have these very, very strange notions of what happens in ranching and livestock operations.
0: Yeah, for sure. Speaking of people who don't necessarily understand animals and livestock, my wish I was good friends with Ella Langley, friend.
1: Yeah.
0: Did I say that right? Ella Langley, who I wish I was good friends with.
1: Yeah.
0: She's in trouble.
1: What for?
0: Well, all right.
1: Did she cut her bangs?
0: No, she didn't. She didn't always have bangs. All right. If you'd have known her. Not that many years ago, she didn't have the bangs.
1: Okay.
0: Not that I knowed her all that many years ago, but I would have been happy to. She's into hunting and fishing quite a bit.
1: Okay.
0: All right. There's a she talks about it in an interview. She goes, I got this buck one time with my 308, and I didn't wait long enough after I shot it when I went out there to get it, and it ran off.
1: Oh.
0: Right. And so she goes, that was the biggest one I ever shot, and I wasn't able to harvest it because I didn't wait long enough. Right. And when she tells the story, you know that's a girl who's gone hunting a fair amount. Well, it turns out that still available on her Facebook page and X is a picture of her with a dead deer.
1: Yeah.
0: Yeah, dead. There it is, right there. There's her and a picture of the dead deer.
1: Right.
0: Yeah. She got the deer herself, and that's her father helping her right there, load the deer up on the four-wheeler on the front rack. It's not a real big deer.
1: No.
0: But deer aren't as big down there where she grew up as what they are up here.
1: Oh.
0: Okay. I get big racks, but the deer themselves ain't very big. You get up here where we're at, and the deer are monstrous. But they don't always get that great of a rack.
1: They take out my car every time.
0: Yeah. Anyhow. It turns out that some of her followers are like, I know that's why. I knew there was some reason I didn't really like her. She shoots animals.
1: Okay.
0: Yeah. So she's getting rolled over the coals. Other people, though, are saying, jeepers, get a life. There's nothing wrong with this.
1: Yeah.
0: Yeah. Some people are saying it's disgusting.
1: Yeah. I truly don't understand. I don't get that kind of mentality,
0: mm-hmm.
1: You know, because the further advanced we've gotten we've become as a society, the better our treatment of the world around us has become.
0: Yeah.
1: And you can tell that by how third world countries behave with their environment, where they do not have the infrastructure. They do not have the education. They do not have that kind of stuff. Right. And their environment shows it.
0: Right.
1: All right, it's dirty. They don't have clean water.
0: Well, and
1: they're not very good at, you know, conservation, essentially.
0: Yeah, third world countries don't have hunting.
1: No, no third world country.

0: Factory has Ducks Unlimited.
1: No, that's right.
0: No, they're not out here like, no. You can't be killing bucks of this size because we need those to populate next generation, right? You can't, don't go after the does. Well, don't go after the kids, right? Don't go after, there's too many pheasants, right? There's never a problem like that.
1: Yeah, most third world
0: because
1: countries
0: people
1: don't
0: are trying
1: them
0: to live.
1: Yeah,
0: they're just trying to live.
1: That's right. When you're hungry and there's an animal that could be your food source, you're gonna shoot it or capture it or whatever it takes.
0: No,
1: right?
0: But I mean, to equate anything like that to what happens in America,
1: right. You
0: have no idea.
1: Yeah,
0: you don't know what you're talking about.
2: Well, I work a double shift at the plant and I work on the outside.
0: Also, there's nothing wrong with trying to live, by the way.
1: Yeah. Back home. I mean,
0: I'm not going to stop people.
1: Ain't nothing wrong with the going buck hunting.
2: When I'm back in my double wide.
1: Because everyone loves deer jerky. I don't care who you are.
0: Yeah. I think people that have never been around that kind of stuff actually don't respect wildlife near as much as any hunter.
1: Yeah, one of the comments is, it's so childish. I mean, a child could shoot an animal. It's so easy.
0: Okay, really?
1: Yeah, not exactly.
0: Hold up. All right, I'm going to give you a 308 and you go out there.
1: Yeah, it's funny.
0: Good luck.
1: In the interview with the person, when she talks about the shooting the deer with her 308, she says, I waited for 5 minutes. And when I went out there to go get it, I didn't wait long enough because it blew at me. And when they blow out, they'll at you and get up and run. And I should have waited 10 minutes instead. I only waited. And the guy's like, what? Why don't you shoot it? It's like there on the ground. How do you not find it? So she had to explain it because even the guy interviewing didn't have a clue about hunting.

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1: It's a powerful storm. I'm Lisa LaSera, Fox News. The impact of Hurricane Isaias now being felt in the Florida Panhandle, with landfall expected later tonight near Pensacola.
2: Right now, it's looking to have 100 to 110 mile per hour winds at the surface, anywhere between Destin, Fort Walton Beach, and Pensacola. That will fuel a 9-foot storm surge, along with widespread power outages, flash flooding risk, and tornadic conditions on the eastern side of this as it continues to move in overnight into Saturday. A severe threat for the Florida-Georgia line, and then a flooding risk for the areas of southern Appalachia and along the southeast coast.
1: Fox Weather, Steve Bender. Heavy rain and flooding expected as far north as Tennessee and North Carolina. Meanwhile, Hurricane Simon headed toward Mexico's Pacific coast is now a Category 2 storm, expected to become a major hurricane by late tonight and strengthen further tomorrow. Two powerful earthquakes and a series of aftershocks have rocked southern Panama, collapsing buildings near the epicenter and prompting evacuations across the country. The first quake was felt as far away as Colombia. Homeland Security Secretary Mark Wayne Mullen defending yesterday's shooting of a Dominican man in New York City by ICE agents. Mullen tells Fox the man was wanted by DHS, and he criticized Mayor Zoran Mamdani for talking about the shooting before knowing the facts.
3: You had the mayor going out and grandstanding on this individual that has no business being in our country to begin with because he's illegal. Well, he has an extensive rap sheet.
1: Immigration attorney Harold Solis.
4: We're not surprised that the government itself, given how quickly all of this has transpired, that they're also trying to assess which statute, in their view, governs his detention.
1: New York City's mayor and the governor are calling for the man's release and the release of body cam footage of the incident. 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
1: Wisconsin congressional candidate taken into custody following a profanity-filled confrontation about Israel.
2: Matthew Arndt, a Green Party candidate for Congress, arrested Thursday on suspicion of disorderly conduct with a hate crime enhancer following an alleged road rage incident encounter at a suburban Milwaukee gas station.
3: I'm running for Congress here in the 6th District in Israel. Go Israel lobby. The
2: Arndt says his comments to the man taking that video targeted the Israeli government, not Jewish people. He's apologized, acknowledging that his behavior was wrong, but that his political messaging remains unchanged. The case is being referred to prosecutors for review. Jeff Manasso, Fox News.
1: Satellite service Starlink is making moves to take on conventional phone carriers, though those companies are pushing back.
4: SpaceX wants to be your phone company. Its Starlink mobile unit is buying the technology to do that, a nationwide low-band spectrum portfolio from private equity firm Grain Management. That means it can pair the service with SpaceX's Starlink. SpaceX wants to bypass cell towers entirely and challenge conventional phone companies. Those companies have been highly skeptical that SpaceX's network will be able to match their quality. Verizon released a statement to Fox Business saying satellite is a complement to traditional terrestrial networks. A company can have billions of dollars of spectrum, but without the network to use it, it's just empty airwaves. Jenny Coselda, Fox News.
1: Americans 75 and older are the wealthiest age group. That's the finding of a new study by the Federal Reserve, which also

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0: Lisa Lucero, this is Fox News.
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let's have some fun on a Friday. Congratulations. Pat yourself on the back. You have made it to the end of the week, and we are going to have the best Jesse Kelly show ever tonight. First, we're going to go ahead and wade into the controversy because look, we get a lot of emails. I think like half of them wanted to talk about this public execution. People for it, people against it. We'll talk about that. We're going to talk about remittances to foreign nations, maybe even a little history. Someone wants to talk about corrupt cops. There's all kinds of places we're going to go tonight, and we're going to have a good time. Immigration, politics, where's James Tallarico? All that and so much more coming up tonight on the world-famous Jesse Kelly Show. So let's dive right into the first one. You know what? I picked four I'm going to read, but here they are. Jesse, by the way, quick background. Maybe you've been hiding under a rock. I'm assuming everyone heard by now that dirtball who shot up a bunch of troops in Fort Hood, massacred them years ago. They made a public announcement, Pete Hegseth, that he's going to be executed by firing squad and that you're going to be able to live stream it. Apparently, as it stands right now, you can watch it. So that's the background on this. Jesse, am I a bad person to support the execution of Nido Hassan, who committed a massacre of his battle buddies 17 years ago? Okay. Jesse, will you watch? As a veteran myself, I think I will. Okay. Jesse, you said in the past that if we brought back gladiator games, there would be outrage, but record-breaking ratings. If it goes on as scheduled and is live streamed, will it be the most watched event of the year? Okay. Jesse, I don't like this. Jesse, it doesn't seem like this is who we are. Don't you think this is appalling? Okay. All right. Let's just stop there. You get the idea. First, let's get this out of the way. How to punish criminals has always been controversial. There has always been debate on, is this too far? Is this not far enough? Is this something that's going to encourage more? Is this something that's going to discourage more? Do you lock them away forever? Do you only lock them away for a short time, then try to rehabilitate? If it's a really bad crime, do you execute them? If you do execute them, how do you execute them? Do you want to make it fast and painless and private, or do you want to make it public and, you know, flay them alive? These debates are the most common thing in the world. And I'll tell you this right off the bat. I'm going to give you my opinion, by the way, but I'm going to let you know right now. If you're somebody who doesn't want this to happen, a public execution of somebody live streamed, if you're somebody who's thinking that's not who we are, I don't like it, there's nothing wrong with that. There's nothing wrong with that. Nothing wrong with it. There's a great argument to be made for, no, I don't like it. No, it's not right. No, it's slippery stuff. There are great arguments to be made. You're not wrong, okay? On the flip side, if you're like me, and I will explain my

reasoning, and you have no problem with it whatsoever, you're not wrong either. You're not wrong. We can have debates about this. I would encourage you to debate friends, debate family about it. We can have debates about this, but there are wonderful justifications on both sides of this entire thing. But I'm going to just give it to you right here. First, it's ugly watching someone die. It's ugly reading about the process of someone dying. You know, for the longest time, public executions were the norm all over the world, including here in the United States of America. And I was reading a story. This was not an American story. It was in Europe. But I was reading this story some time ago. And this is years ago. It stuck with me. And it was a story of a man. He had killed someone. All right. So that's bad. Murderer. He was scheduled to be put to death. Okay. It was going to be an ugly one, broken on the wheel. You can go look it up. It's really ugly way to die, painful, horrible. And there's a detailed account of what this guy is going through the days before. The priest comes in, talks to him, prays with him. The fear, the everything, soiling himself. I mean, it's horrible. It's horrible. And then they walk you through the actual execution, and I'm reading this, by the way. I'm not watching it. I'm reading this. And you know, the breaking of his arms and the legs, and it's just, now this is a murderer. But you read that stuff and you're picturing it, right? That's what you're doing when you're reading it. You read this stuff and you think to yourself, oh man, is this okay? This is hard to watch. This is hard to read. This is sad. Is this okay? I think if you feel like that, that's very normal. It's very human and probably it's very healthy. But I come at it like this. I come at it with this frame of mind. It's not just that I have a personal hatred of this person, not just because he's a jihadi. You know how I feel about them, but because he betrayed his fellow soldiers and butchered them. It's actually not his specific crimes that make me as much of a supporter of this as it is this. In society after society and after society throughout history, including American society, after all the debates were done, the norm has been he should be executed, and he should be executed publicly so people can watch. Now, why? Why? It's hard. I mean, in America, again, public execution was the norm for the majority of American history. We had public execution. I think the last one was in the 1930s or something like that. The majority of American history, there were public executions. That wasn't just something you saw in John Wayne movies. In the older days, it was after church on Sunday. You packed some bread and meat. And you went on down to the local courthouse because you were going to watch them string up some horse thieves. And guess what? The kids came and the kids watched. This was how it was done. Why? Were these people sadists? No. A couple different things. First, it does have an impact on everybody, the good and the bad. And it does have an impact on the bad. One thing that is not deniable, we can argue about crime and punishment all day, and these are great arguments to have, but one thing that is not deniable is when the punishment is bad enough for committing crimes, crime goes down. Period. End of story. When the punishment is too lenient, crime goes up. When the punishment is harsh, crime goes down. Period. You're sitting there, maybe you're an aspiring horse thief yourself in the old West, and you're trying to decide, do I want to go back to school? Do I want to learn how to read? Or I could go steal some horses. And then you spend your Sunday afternoon watching guys' legs twitch as they die on the gallows. And you say to yourself, I guess math isn't that bad. It happens. It happens. That's one. Two. For the longest time, I have only half joking. I'm really not joking, to be honest with you. I have talked about how I wish American zoos, which I'm not a big zoo fan. I love animals. I hunt and fish, or at least I don't hunt anymore, but I've done plenty of hunting and fishing. I'm not an animal rights freak, but I just love animals. I think they're wonderful. And I don't like seeing them locked up in cages, but if we're going to have zoos so people can observe all these wonderful animals, why aren't we feeding them live animals in front of the kids?

0: say that because I'm a sadistic freak or because I want to watch a deer get eaten in the lion's den. That's not what I'm saying. I've seen plenty of deer die, and I don't need to see it again. I think that's healthy for society because that's what real life looks like. If your only encounters with animals are the lion being lazy in the zoo, oh, look at how sweet the leopard seals are. They're playing. If that's the full extent of your understanding of the animal kingdom, you are painfully naive. You don't get it. You don't get it. You don't understand real life. You have been presented with a sanitized version of real life that is not reality. And maybe because you were presented with that sanitized version, you'll find yourself in Yellowstone Park one day, pulling out your iPhone, walking up to a buffalo because you think he's fluffy, and then you're dead. If you had a real, real view of what life is like, I think it would make you grow up more. I think there's benefit to watching this. I will watch. I will watch, and I'll be honest, I will not watch for the pleasure of it. I'm not going to cry for this guy, but I will watch. I will not watch for the pleasure of it. I'm not telling you what to do, but I view watching this as my civic duty. I do. I honestly look at it like jury duty. You know how I encourage you to sit on juries? You should do jury duty. I think American citizens should watch. And obviously you have to judge by the age, but my sons will watch too. Hey, look, that's what justice looks like. That's what life looks like. So there you go. Let's change the topic, shall we? Let's talk about remittances and foreigners. Hang on.
1: Fighting for your freedom every day.
2: USA! USA!
1: The Jesse USA! Kelly Show.
3: We hear this phrase, energize the base, every voting cycle. This audience doesn't need energizing. You already have energy. Energizing the base starts at home. It starts with you. That's what Chalk is. Chalk is the company making world-class supplements used by this audience, me in particular, including the best-selling male vitality stack. If you want to take on more challenges, more than just political, you need energy to do it. 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
6: 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You can email us your love, your hate, your death threats still, or your Ask Dr. Jesse questions, jesse@jessekellyshow.com. I know I'm going to fail at this, and I know you're going to make fun of me for it. I know this, that's fact. But there were so many good questions today. The stack is so large that I'm going to try to move through them faster than I normally do. Am I going to get sidetracked? Yes. Go on too long? No question about it. I'm going to try to be a little bit more brief. All right, so let me touch on this one real quick before we get to remittances. This James Tallarico thing. Subject to this one is, where is James Tallarico? Bronco, what do you make of this? Is it foul play? I love the show. What's going on in Texas? In case you don't know, in case you haven't been watching, the Democrat nominee for Senate in Texas, his name is Bottom, also known as James Tallarico. James Tallarico has been missing for 12 straight days. This is October. It's October 9th. The election is less than 4 weeks away. Do you know what it's normally like when you're running for office at this time? Certainly in an office as big as the Senate, you don't sleep. You know when you eat? You eat in the car in between events. Your campaign staff is handing you your Jack in the Box burger as you're going from event to event, to fundraiser, to this, to that, because this is for all the marbles, baby. It's a 24-hour-a-day job. I know, I've done it. I ran for Congress twice. At this point in time, family? Yeah, I'll see you in a month. That's it. 12 days? 12 straight days? I think it might be 13 now. No James Tallarico? So, I'm just going to tell you what I heard

I'm going to tell you what I heard because I have always, unless I'm prevented to do so, I have always given you the inside scoop as I have heard it and as I know it. I do have, as you can imagine, because I live in Texas, I do have some contacts who know things in Texas. And I was curious myself, where is he? Is this, what is he on, some kind of drinking binge? But I mean, I don't know the guy personally. Who knows what problems he has in life? I don't know. So I really didn't know. But I started reaching out. This is a couple of days ago. Hey, what have you heard? What have you heard? What have you heard? So here's what they have heard. Now, I am not, I can't stress this enough, confirming this at all. This is what I heard. And the people I heard it from wanted, they stressed that to me too. They're like, I think this might be solid, but I'm not telling you this is solid. They'll tell me when they know something. They said, I'm not quite sure yet, but this is what I'm hearing. And the rumor is James Tallarico had a mental breakdown. I even heard that, taken a step further, the rumor is that James Tallarico is in some sort of a mental institution of some kind. I know when you say mental institution, we all picture straight jackets and One Flew Over the Cuckoo's Nest and stuff like that. I'm not saying that at all. And again, I don't know. This is what I heard. I heard that he had a breakdown. Now, a lot of people have very difficult, dangerous jobs. Stressful jobs. Maybe you do. Maybe school is stressful. Maybe your work is stressful. Maybe life is stressful. And I don't know. So please take what I'm about to say and with a grain of salt, but it is true. When you were on a campaign, whether you're the candidate or someone working on the campaign, when you are leading up to the election, not only are you working really hard and you're not sleeping and all that stuff, I already told you all that, you are coming up on the biggest moment of your life. Let me ask you, how many times in your life have you had something that, and you thought, this is the biggest moment of my life? There aren't that many for people, right? If you're married, probably your wedding day or something. Or if you went to join the Marine Corps and the day you graduate boot camp. But no matter what, you've got what? 2, 3, 4 of those where you would single out that day and say, wow, that's the biggest day of my life, or one of them. If you are a candidate for the United States Senate, that is, the day that's coming is the biggest day of your life by a mile. You're not eating well. You're not sleeping well. You're coming up on the biggest day of your life. And then you have to factor in this part. He's bottom. Have you seen him? Have you heard him talk? Does this sound like a human being who's tough? Does this sound like a human being who's just rock solid, unwavering, going to be able to weather any pressure that comes along? Come on. Bottom is his nickname. Come on. He's not that guy. He's just not that guy. And I'm not going to say I believe the rumor yet, but I wouldn't be shocked. And the main reason I wouldn't be shocked is no one has seen him. And you can say it was the flu or whatever they're trying to say right now. Okay, but if that was the case, then you do a quick Zoom call. Maybe you look like crap. You're sipping on tea. Hey, it's me. It's Bottom. Just want to tell you I'm puking my guts out, but I'll be out there tomorrow. The fact that nobody has seen him, I'm suspicious. All right. Let's talk about those remittances next.

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We all do things, right? Maybe you pack your lunch the night before. Maybe you eat breakfast on the way to work. 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
4: Good night, everyone, and welcome to the news. Iowa election officials say they have not been told whether federal election observers will be sent to the state for November's election. Secretary of State Paul Pate says he's unaware of any plans by the U.S. Department of Justice to deploy observers to Iowa. Even if they do, Iowa law strictly limits who can be inside polling places, and federal observers are not currently among those authorized. The Justice Department has announced plans to send up to 1,000 election observers nationwide this November, more than three times the number used during the 2022 midterm elections. The move follows continued concerns from President Trump about election security and voting systems. However, Pate says Iowa voters should remain confident in the state's election process. Early voting in Iowa begins October 14th. It's still unclear which states or jurisdictions will receive federal observers, though a lawsuit is seeking public release of the Justice Department's deployment plans before Election Day. And the South Dakota Farmers Union is calling for a special legislative session to give drivers and farmers relief from soaring fuel costs. Union President Doug Somke says if agriculture is truly king in South Dakota, state leaders need to act like it. The group wants lawmakers to temporarily cut the state fuel tax on gasoline and diesel from 28 cents to just 1 cent per gallon and allow on-road use of red-dyed diesel without penalties, audits, or enforcement actions. The request follows confusion over President Trump's executive order expanding access to dyed diesel. Governor Larry Rodin directed state troopers not to actively look for dyed diesel violations on highways, but the Department of Revenue says only farmers with valid agricultural exemptions should use the fuel on road because state taxes still apply. Since only the legislature can suspend fuel taxes, farmers' union leaders say a special session is now needed to provide clear rules and meaningful relief as fuel prices continue to climb. From the WNAX Nighttime News Desk, I'm Chloe Beltrand.
5: Here's your updated 570 WNAX forecast. Very mild low temperatures expected across the region. In fact, low temperatures are expected to be right where our normal high temperatures should be for this time of the year in the 60s. Normally, we should be falling into the upper 30s to low 40s for those low temperatures. And then it's going to feel like summer over the weekend as highs will be about 25 to 30 degrees above average, getting well into the 80s. Even some 90s are expected. Winds will be a bit on the breezy side, however, throughout the weekend, mainly from the south, and we could see those gusts get as high as 40 miles per hour on Saturday, 30 miles per hour on Saturday. A cool front does work its way through the region Sunday night into Monday, cooling us down a bit, but the big change comes with the next storm system that's going to affect us by the middle part of the week. I'm meteorologist Phil Jensko on 570 WNAX. Right now it's 84.
6: Jesse Kelly Show on a wonderful Friday. Let's get back to them because, like I said, there are so many. Hey, Jesse, why hasn't Trump stopped remittances to foreign countries from illegals in this country? It seems like it would be a great way to get a lot of them to leave on their own. Okay. So let's touch on this real quick. You know what a remittance is. I already know you know. Remittances, you know, you're a foreigner, you're here, you earn money, and you send that money back to where you're from. So you're here, you're from Mexico, but you're here, you're working, you send the money back to Mexico. You're here, you're from India, you're working, but you send that money back to India. That's a remittance, right? And many people have proposed this as a solution. Hey, why don't we stop this? Why don't we stop this? Trump should stop this. Okay. I also like this solution, but there are a couple massive obstacles we have to be clear-eyed about. We'll only spend a minute on this and move on to other questions. The first obstacle is this. I have brought this up before as it pertains to India and Mexico specifically because they're two of the biggest ones, but they are not at all the only ones. This idea or this truth, because it is the truth. There are countries all over the world and part of the economy of that country, they rely on a critical part of the economy they rely on is money sent from America back to that country. If you were looking at Mexico, I'll use Mexico. If you're looking at Mexico, Mexico's top three

industries are oil, tourism, drugs. Not making that up. Oil, tourism, drugs. Those are Mexico's top three industries. So if you're in the Mexican government, you're budgeting for the next year, taxes and spending, and we're going to build these roads or whatever, but you are banking on, and I don't know what these numbers look like inside, obviously, and I'm sure it's not listed as drugs, but you're banking on a certain, hey, with tourism's going to bring in this, and oil's going to bring in this, and how much are we getting from the ganja? That it's baked in. That's part of your economy, right? Now, what if you get a knock on the door, you're the Mexican president, and someone says, hey, El Padre, we're not going to get any oil money next year. That wouldn't be a rough conversation. That's a national crisis for Mexico. That is, honestly, if it's bad enough, depending on what the number looks like, you could be talking about the collapse of the state itself. Now, what would Mexico do if that was the case? They'd be burning up the phones, all hands on deck. We got to get this fixed. Oh, my God. It would be the end of the world. Oh, my gosh. The sky is falling. That's what they'd be saying, right? Now, I already mentioned countries like Mexico, India, and others. They rely on these remittances, large quantities of these remittances, because it's part of their economy. The Trump administration is already taking steps like stopping the H-1B fraud and things like that. Excellent steps. Wonderful steps. But I'm just so thrilled by it. You know those phones are already blowing up. When they called out Microsoft by name yesterday, when they listed by name these tech companies who were officially cut off and no more. Did you think that at the end of that press conference, that was the end of it? No. By the time the cameras were turned off at that press conference, wealthy, powerful people, foreign and domestic, were burning up the phone lines to the White House. What are we doing? We have to fix this. Can we have a meeting? Ah! A complete freak out. Now, back to your question. We'll not just cut off remittances, and I want us to. It's not me saying we shouldn't. Do you have any idea what would happen? It would be an international incident, probably, if he did it. So that is part of the hesitation. The other part of the hesitation is this. I know there's a way to do it. But if you want the government to stop people sending money overseas, what you're saying is you want the government to be able to look at everyone's account and where they send money? If I wire Jewish producer Chris $25 for some, because he's making me some bagels, do I want the government to know about that? Is it okay for the government to know about that? You run into, now that was obviously just a little ham-fisted analogy, but you run into some civil liberties questions with that are very valid. Okay, so what if my boy James is about to graduate? What if he wants to go study abroad? He doesn't. But what if he wants to go study abroad? Dad, I'm going to Germany to study. All right. What if I wire James money? Oh, you can say, well, you're not an illegal. Well, okay. Is the government going to get a heads up every time I wire James money? And then I get my citizenship questioned every time I wire James. Do you see what I mean? It's more complicated than you think it is. All right, let's move on. Hey, Jesse. I live in San Diego, California, and everyone came unglued when Trump made the comments that mentioned San Diego and L.A. as if he was giving permission for Iran to bomb our cities. Every Democrat politician here in our city felt they had to make a comment. Every Republican running for

0: just about that. This is about all the times your liberal Aunt Peggy believes something totally bonkers. Listen, these people, they reside in a world of make-believe, and even the ones who don't reside in a world of make-believe, let's say you're a Democrat politician, you mentioned San Diego because that was one of the cities Trump mentioned. If you're a Democrat politician in San Diego, even if you watch the tape, and even if you understand that's not what he meant and was very clearly not what he's saying, you have to remember that for Democrat politicians, it's always on their mind that ranting against Trump is the safest, most popular thing you can do with your base. It is baked in. In the same way, if you're a Republican right now in 2026, the safest thing you can do that will get you applause from your base is deport foreigners. It just is. It's the ultimate winner. It's one of those things where if you got yourself in trouble, some sort of a scandal, they found some gold bars under your bed or something like that, you might end up going to prison, but you know what you need to do next? Deport some more foreigners. It's just a guarantee. It's a guaranteed win because it's what your base wants. It's what the overwhelming percentage of the Republican base wants. On the flip side, if you're a Democrat, we've brought it up a million times on the show, poll after poll after poll after poll after poll shows that Democrats, the average everyday Democrat, your liberal Aunt Peggy is so mentally broken. She is so shattered. She has been so propagandized that Donald Trump is the Antichrist. And she can't even lay out exactly why she feels that way, but she is so sure that he's the end. It's Nazi Germany. It's all the other stupid things. That what she wants to hear out of your mouth at all times is what you're going to do to stop him. Stop Trump. Stop Trump. Stop Trump. What are we going to do to stop Trump? Can we impeach him? But that's too bad he didn't die. This is how these people talk. So if you're a Democrat politician, honestly, you know that Chuck Schumer, I bet you he likes Trump. I know you're going to think I'm crazy, but those two have had a long relationship before Trump became the Republican nominee and president and whatnot, because Trump's a New York guy and Schumer is a Democrat senator from New York. Those guys have run in the same circles for a long time. And I don't know this for a fact, but I bet you money those two have shared laughs, maybe personal moments. Hey, well, your daughter going to school. I bet you money that Chuck Schumer likes Trump. If he said that, his career would be over. Chuck Schumer will vote to impeach Donald Trump if he has the opportunity, try to destroy his life, because that's what the Democrat base demands. They're following the base, right? So, no, there's nothing you can do. There's nothing you can say. Don't even waste your breath. All right, let's move on. Talk a little bit about corruption, joining the military, my shirt. Let me talk to you about Pure Talk. I want to talk to you about saving money, because we're all looking for ways to do that now. It's not just Chris. We all understand that times are tough, inflation's high, and it's tough out there. Well, that American company I tell you about, Pure Talk, the one that hires Americans, not foreigners, they'll also save you a fortune. They're on the same 5G network. I've made phone calls, lots of them from Slovenia, from Japan, on my Pure Talk phone, same 5G network, and they'll save you a fortune. And all you have to do to switch is pick up your phone and talk to an American. That's it. A pleasant American, I should note, polite and helpful. It's almost weird. Dial #250 and say Jesse Kelly. #250, say Jesse Kelly. We'll be back.
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3: It is the Jesse Kelly Show, final segment of the first hour of the Jesse Kelly Show. I bet I freaked you out there. Don't worry, we didn't get cut down to 1 hour. We still have more than 2 hours left, and we have tons of questions to get to, so let's get to it, Jesse. I've got a possible history segment for you. It involves gangs and corrupt cops. Leads to what seems like the tip of the spear of the fall of American cities, so on and so forth. In the 90s, there was a Minneapolis Police Department gang strike task force that had to be shut down because of corruption. Ever since then, it's been a slow decline that has led to George Floyd, so on and so forth. And I do know a little bit about this story, but I wanted to make it a lot broader than just this. And I guess I should go ahead and tell you, this is not me excusing corrupt cops. Not at all. In fact, I think that's one of the worst things you can be. Because the public trusts you, because you're in a position of authority. To be a corrupt cop is really, really, really bad. I want to make sure I'm clear about that. However, if you have somebody, and I know there are all kinds of different cops and all kinds of different jurisdictions out there. There are, you know, people who are, there are the sheriff's department in a pretty safe rural district, but then there are guys who are on highway patrol. You get shot all the time doing that. And then there are guys who are on, I have SWAT guys who listen. They kick in doors and shoot drug dealers. I mean, it runs the spectrum, right? But if you are the type of guy

who wants to run into the fire. You want to kick in that door and have a gunfight. You want to do that. Or maybe you don't want to, but that's something you're willing to do. If you're one of those types of guys, usually, not always, you're built a little different. And you're built in such a way that criminality would not be, it would not be a big step for you. You will probably come close to that line many times in your life if you're one of those guys. This isn't unique to cops. I should note, all throughout the military, it's this way. I know many, many Green Berets and SEALs and these types and Rangers and those guys. I know a couple Delta guys too. And all of them, not all of them, most of them, pretty solid human beings. They really, really are. And most of them, I would argue, have a little criminal in them. Now, they're not out there killing people and dealing drugs and things like that, mostly. But some do. Some do. Why? The type of personality you have to have as a dude to do that means you play fast and loose with the rules sometimes. And so you were asking, it was about a gang task force, but there are all kinds of stories about LA, a big gang task force went down for this and things like that. These gang task forces, they live in the worst areas of the United States of America. Those would be the poor areas of urban places. Their whole day, all day, every day is dealing with drug dealers and murders and thieves and things like that. Now, you don't have to do that job. Maybe you want to be a cop, but you don't feel like you want to deal with crack dealers. You can go be a cop anywhere. There's all kinds of cop jobs in the country. Everybody's looking. Shoot, Florida's hiring every other day. They'll pay you to do it. So why are you kicking in doors in the ghetto? Well, you're a tip of the spear type guy, and those kind of guys can go criminal on you in a hurry. Hey, Jesse, I want to serve my country, and I'm considering joining the military, but I want to know which one to join. I'm best at understanding technical things, and my mother believes I'm smart enough to join the Air Force, and she doesn't want me to being in the Army. I'm only 14 years old, so I have some time. I also want to join the Naval Air Force since my grandfather couldn't since he was colorblind. What do you think? Which branch should I join? Well, you're 14, brother. That's one. Two. If you're a technical guy, and maybe you want to be, by the way, it's called a naval aviator. It's not the Naval Air Force. If you want to fly planes, you can fly planes for the Air Force, you can fly planes for the Navy, you can fly planes for the Marine Corps. Those are actually three of the most powerful air forces in the world, three of the top four. Did you know that? Isn't that wild? That's true. You're not going to go wrong with any of those. But if I may, a little bit of a hometown call here. This morning, I went to a Marine Corps graduation. I had not seen a Marine Corps graduation for 26 years when I was graduating the Marine Corps. This morning, a young man I know, kind of looked after a little bit, was graduating, and I'm sitting there, and it's this long ceremony, and they're giving speeches, and there's a lot of pomp and circumstance around it, but it all has some sort of meeting. There's national anthem and the band, and there's all kinds of different things, and they're marching, and it's all kinds of stuff. It's really cool, but it's long. But I'm sitting there, and maybe I'm just a sentimental old man at this point in time. But I'm looking at all these Marines, and I'm thinking to myself, man, that really is the cream of the crop, isn't it? Those young men, and there were women there too. I guess they mix boot camp now, which is weird to me. Whatever. There weren't women in the men's platoon, but there was a woman platoon, and then a men's platoon, then a woman's platoon. So whatever. That is what it is. Those kids are going to be all right, most of them. Some of them won't. Some of them will go astray. But I tell you what, I bet you the majority of them are going to be all right. To survive 13 weeks of hell like that, and they'll go stand on the parade ground in front of your family and have everybody see you as a Marine,

0: 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All right. First of all, somebody wants to know my favorite baseball memory. Somebody wants to talk about something more specific, more political. We're going to start there. This Cassidy Hutchinson getting her day of justice. You may remember this lady just chose to blatantly lie about Trump, and now she's got herself in trouble. We'll do that. Like I said, favorite baseball memory. We even talk, someone wants to talk a little bit about food. Jesse's Jerk Service apparently is getting back in the business. Someone wants to argue with me a little bit about disbanding the FBI. All that and so much more. Hang on.
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6: Getting closer to landfall. I'm Lisa Lacerra, Fox News. 30 million people in the path of Category 3 Hurricane Isaias making its way towards the Florida Panhandle, the first hurricane of the Atlantic season. Fox Weather's Robert Ray is in Destin.
7: This system, Hurricane Isaias, is less than 60 miles out in the Gulf and tracking toward shore. Expected landfall about 9 p.m. Eastern. And where it will make landfall? Right in between Destin and Pensacola Beach, which is to the west. We have had mandatory evacuations at play for 2 days up and down the Gulf Coast. Emergency situations all around this entire area as these winds are raging.
6: Hurricane specialist Brian Norcross on the extreme wind warning associated with the storm.
8: The wording on this extreme wind warning is extremely dangerous and life-threatening situation underway right now.
6: Hurricane Simon is headed toward Mexico's Pacific coast and has strengthened into a Category 2. It's expected to become a major hurricane late tonight and strengthen further tomorrow. A religious group criticizing the planned live stream of the execution of Fort Hood shooter Nidal Hassan.
9: The National Association of Evangelicals has weighed in, condemning Secretary Hegseth's decision to carry out a public execution. President Walter Kim said live streaming execution by firing squads risks turning one of the state's most solemn responsibilities into a public spectacle by promoting a culture of death rather than upholding the dignity of every human being.
6: Fox's Jennifer Griffin in Washington. Hassan was convicted of killing 13 people and wounding 32 at the Fort Hood Army base in 2009. President Trump has asked the Supreme Court to revive his dismissed lawsuit against Hillary Clinton, accusing her of conspiring with former FBI Director James Comey and others to rig the 2016 election by linking his campaign with Russia. America is listening to Fox News.
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